0: So he's going to want to do the same thing and that kind of thing. You know what I mean?
1: Well, so, he's a good singer, too. So there
0: he surely is. No, we've had a good time. So yes. Listen, you like the theme. Variety shows.
1: Oh, yeah.
0: Church that, variety yes. shows, yeah. I call
1: you
0: them.
1: You just did as a solo. A great song that would have been a good song to harmonize, but that's okay.
0: Well, it would have been good to have you up because you saw that. All right. Red Robin. When the Red Robin sing with this one at home, you'll love this one.

0: Yeah! Very, very nice.
1: Well, that wasn't too bad at all.
0: It picks up on the other one that was, yeah. So anyway, well, we'll let that go. You can't carry it forever.
1: Right,
0: anyway,
1: right, right.
0: So these are great songs that... I think of Al Jolson mostly, right? And Eddie Cantor.
2: Al
0: Jolson. And Father, oh my God, so. Bert Stankert. Remember?
2: Yeah.
0: When Father,
1: I remember Bert Stankert very well.
0: Oh my God, he was on. He's going to love this show. Oh my God. So this is a great one. This I love. Rockabye Your Baby.
1: Oh boy.

0: You know who I think did that really, really great?
1: What?
0: That song. You know who did it really great?
1: Who did it really
0: Sammy
1: great?
0: Sammy Davis Jr.
1: All right.
0: Oh, yeah.
1: I wouldn't dispute that.
0: And then he'd make everyone clap. And yeah. If you hear it, he did it live on one of his albums.
1: Uh-huh.
0: Yeah.
1: And the people liked it.
0: And the kids don't know what an album is anymore. I say, did you hear that on the record? They go, the what? Oh, the record. And then I thought I was cool enough. I said, well, on the CD. Well, CDs are gone.
1: Exactly, yeah.
0: Now it's
1: exactly.
0: All...
1: Flash drives and stuff.
0: Yeah, what's it called then? iPods.
1: Oh, right.
0: iPod. You could have helped me, Charles. You could have helped me. Oh, if we were on the lens. If we were on the lens, he'd have helped me.
1: Oh, really?
0: On the, oh, you get the microphone. He thinks all that. He's like, oh, hey, oh, I know. Sorry, buddy. Just having fun with you.
1: Mm-hmm.
0: All right. Toot, toot, tootsie.
1: Great.
0: We know this one. Sing yeah. along. Toot, toot, tootsie, goodbye. Toot, toot, tootsie, don't cry. The choo-choo train that takes me away from you, no words can tell how sad it makes me. Kiss me, tootsie, and then do it

0: Yeah!
1: You are such a ham.
0: Well, you have to be a ham to have your own show. I offered you this show. If you want to do Father Wendell, go on my way with Father Wendell and Father
1: perfectly
0: Paul.
1: All right, no.
0: You got the show.
1: I just enjoy. I'm smiling here because
2: we're all doing music. There's a lot of talking.
0: Well, we're giving your fingers a little bit of a rest.
1: Oh, all I know
0: Father
1: is
0: Wendell, I heard at your 50th anniversary, by the way, you were the entertainment.
1: I was.
0: Father Nestor said you were unbelievable.
1: Oh, really?
0: Yeah. He said it was the greatest 50th anniversary we went to because you sang and you did the thing.
1: Oh, right.
0: This is an old one. We did this in the St. Anne's Reedville.
1: This song coming
0: variety
1: up?
0: Variety show. Mention my name.
1: One really? Of
0: the, you know the clowns with the Endman? Endman?
1: Yes.
0: And one of the guys had this song. And I think I remember who it was, too. But I'll think of it in the meantime.
1: All right.
0: But you take us through it. You'll sing along. You'll be tapping your toes with Father Wendell and Father Paul to mention my name in Sheboygan.
1: I think we're ready.
2: I'm not sure. Go ahead.
1: Okay. Mention my name in Sheboygan. It's the greatest little town in the world. Just tell them that you're an old friend of mine, and every door in town will have a big welcome sign. Oh, mention my name in Sheboygan, and if you ever get in a jam, just mention my name. I said mention my name, but please don't tell them where I am. While the teletypes are talking and the sirens roar, I'll be hopping on a freighter for a foreign shore. Yeah, mention my name in Paducah. It's the greatest little town in the world. I know a gal there you'll simply adore. She was Miss Paducah back in 1944. Oh, mention my name in Paducah. And if you ever get in a mess, just mention my name. I said mention my name, but please don't give them my address. While the teletypes are talking and the sirens roar, I'll be hopping on a freighter for a foreign shore. Yeah, mention my name in Elmira. It's the greatest little town in the world. I told the mayor there that he would go far. I even gave the sheriff an exploding cigar. So mention my name in Elmira. And if they try to put you in jail, mention my name. I said mention my name, but please don't write to me for bail. While the teletypes are talking and the sirens roar, I'll be hopping on a freighter for a foreign shore. Mention my name in Tacoma. It's the greatest little town in the world. I know the big shots in their city hall. They've even got my picture on the post office wall. So mention my name in Tacoma. And if you ever get in a spat, mention my name. I said mention my name, but please don't tell them where I'm at. Please don't tell them where I'm at.
3: Very good. Thank you.
1: Thank you very much.
3: You very well.
1: Since he never saw it before and I didn't give him the music.
2: I don't think I'll ever hear it again.
0: All the times that you did shows, that you never knew that one.
2: I'm not that old.
0: I know. I'm with two priests who both have celebrated their 50th anniversaries.
2: Yeah.
1: I'm up to 55 now.
0: I'm not even at 25.
1: Right. Just want to tell you, the reason I like that song is because when I was a kid, my sister who was a kid, one of my sisters just loved that song, and she would sing it over and over and over and over again. So it stuck in my head forever. So that's why I decided I would ask you to sing it. And it only took like three shows before you let me do it.
0: You know.
1: So I'm satisfied.
0: He's making me out to be the mean guy.
2: I'm going to be working on it for the next time anyway.
0: So. I know, but why wouldn't I let you do it?
1: I don't know. I'm thinking
0: he said no.
1: I thought you had a fixed...
0: I think it was you. Why do I get blimped for everything? Why do I get blimped? I get blimped. The housekeeper in Needham.
2: I wonder why you get in trouble.
0: Maud. The housekeeper in Needham. And she used to say, I get blimped for everything around here. I get blimped. I don't know why I get blimped. So, the Sorry, the next song.
2: You want to sing another song?
0: All I can think of in this song, what do you think I think of?
1: Cowboy, here we go. Let's
0: the old
1: see.
0: Lucy Show.
1: Lucy
0: remember,
1: Show.
0: Well, yeah, remember Lucy and Ricky? Oh, Charles is nodding. You know what I meant, see?
1: Okay.
0: Yeah, they get in the car, and it's really bad, you know, like background. You can almost tell they're sitting in a studio. You know what I mean?
1: Oh, you're right, yeah.
0: And, they got, like, the thing, and then they sing. That's when they must have moved in the show, I think, out to California.
1: Oh, really?
0: I think I'm right about this, and I'm looking at Charles because this is his thing. But that's why they had them all on tape. Because they taped it in New York, shot it on film, and then they mailed it to the place. That's what I'm saying, right? That's why they kept it all. Oh, you know, why do I talk? I'm going to call Matt Weber.
1: What else is new?
0: Matt, right? I'm going to call him and tell him, I'll do your part in that show. He thinks he's all that in a bag of chips. Anyway, sorry.
2: Are you through California? I've heard another song.
0: California, here I come. Sing along at home.

0: I sound like Ricky Ricardo.
1: You thought what?
0: Ricky Ricardo, Desi Arnaz. No, a little bit. This is fun.
1: Yeah, I'm enjoying myself.
0: You know what song I wanted you to sing and you won't sing?
1: What?
0: Hard Hearted Hannah. He won't sing it.
2: I'm a few bars.
1: I never said I wouldn't do it.
0: They call her Hard Hearted Hannah. He did it on the other show.
1: We will stick to the show.
0: Something about that. Anyway, so listen, we're in great shape. These are good songs that everyone's going to be tapping their toes to.
1: Okay.
0: And I'm going to tell you, they're remembering them from church variety shows.
1: Okay. Right? I trust you on that.
0: Did you do the church variety shows when you were new?
2: We prayed when we went to church.
1: That's right. Yeah.
0: That's funny. You're on a little roll today. Oh, you know that? Keep it up. You can be replaced. No, I'm kidding. I kid. Yes. Anyway. So listen, the next one. This one here.
1: Yes.
0: Always reminds me of Sammy Davis Jr. again.
1: Oh, really?
0: He must have did it on the same album.
1: All right.
0: Must have.
1: I trust you on that.
0: I think so. All right. Sing along, Birth of the Blues. This is a fun one.

0: good. You're confirming my
1: designation
0: as ham of the year.
1: I don't even know that people need to be watching.
0: they can hear.
1: Could just come and do this. They could shut the cameras off.
0: Right. We would have fun.
1: I could just pretend. You know? Well, I know. I know. My gosh. We were trying to take little breaks. You told me
2: thank you, buddy. Hands hurt. Yeah.
1: Yeah. At no time does his fingers leave his hand.
0: Thank you very much.
1: So listen. What else we got? Anything variety stories? Nothing. We got one half a minute before we sing our closing
0: song. That's it.
1: Nothing.
0: Did
1: you ever do the shows yourself? Were you in them?
0: Not variety shows as such. I did different shows over the years and parishes and so forth, and I'd get out the guitar and wow the folks.
1: Right. You know who really was big on this was Ron Coyne.
0: Oh, sure.
1: God. He had Ed Rooney. Do you remember Ed Rooney?
0: Vaguely.
1: So he did a lot of the church shows. He talked like this. He said, "Gentlemen, would you please get your heads in the act?" That's how he talked. I said, it's a pretty good impersonation, believe me. That's how he talked when he went from me. He'd say, "Hickey, you're always late." One time I'm singing a duet with Dick Kanasky, and I swear to you, and I'm like this, and he used to say, just wear a black suit, and, you know, with a white shirt and a bow tie, and it looks like a tux on stage. You don't have to be a tux. You know? So I'm there like this, and Dick was felt. He's 20 years older than I, same age as my dad, 30 years. And so Dick's like this, and he looks like $1 million, and I'm next to him, and he comes running up, and the rehearsal goes, "Would you please get a cummerbund?" I said, "What?" He goes, "All I can see is your big fat stomach hanging over there." I said, "That's very kind of you,
0: Ed." You were 20 years younger.
1: I think I'm thinner now.
0: Right.
1: So sad. Anyway. All right. Listen, thank you. We're going to do the closing now.
2: It's time to close.
1: You guys have been great. I hope you love going down memory lane with the variety show songs. As Father Wendell and I and Father Paul say to you, we'll be seeing you.
0: We'll be seeing you.

0: Father Wendell, once again, you take our breath away. Would you come back another time?
1: Sure, why not?
0: I have a plan for a show.
1: Can I wrap this up before I'm 90 as well?
0: I have a plan for another theme show, so I need you. Okay. I'll explain it afterward,
1: great.
0: All right?
1: Yeah.
0: Thanks so much for being with us today. Thanks for tuning in. We love that you're here, and we love Father Wendell, Father Paul, and we'll see you next time on America's Catholic Television Network, where it's all for you. Thank you.

0: St. James the Greater is the brother of John, son of Zebedee, and was one of the first to be personally called by Jesus. James traveled with Jesus throughout his ministry and was part of the three Jesus took everywhere, including the Transfiguration and the agony in the garden. Seems like Jesus had favorites. After Jesus' ascension, James preached in Israel and Rome until he was martyred by King Herod in 44 AD, becoming the first apostle to die. Unable to be buried in Rome, his followers took his remains to Spain to be buried, which is why he is the patron of pilgrims and Spain. Fun fact, St. James is called Greater only because he was supposedly taller than the other James, who is James the Lesser. So if you know someone with the same name and is shorter than you, you are automatically greater. I'm Sarah the Lesser, though.
1: Hi, everyone. I'm Jay Fadden, and I'm in one of my most favorite spots here at Catholic TV, which is the chapel. And it's because of you that we can bring the Mass, the Rosary, and so many other programs into people's homes. You might have already gotten our summer appeal letter. 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You're a powerful prayer community, and you make a difference. 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But if you can, please do. 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So thanks for everything you've done, what you will do, and what you'll do in the future. 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
1: Face to Face with Archbishop Gustavo is brought to you by the University of the Incarnate Word.
2: Thank you. So thank you. So I think we had a good time together.
3: Yes.
2: You know, you can tell your friends to watch CTSA or all the social media.
3: Yes.
2: And because your story is worth to be told.
3: Thank you.
2: And to be heard.

0: How are you?
1: I'm good, Archbishop.
0: Roslyn.
1: Good to see you.
0: Good. Do you like to introduce yourself so
1: sure.
0: that people who are following the program that will know
1: sure.
0: who you are?
1: My name is Rosalyn Hope Bermea. I am now a UIW graduate. I just recently graduated with my master's degree, excuse me.
0: Master's degree.
1: But I did graduate here as well with my undergraduate degree.
0: And what is your master's degree?
1: In education.
0: Education.
1: Yes, Master of Arts in Education. Yes, sir. But I've been, within my time here, I've been very involved within our campus ministry, University Mission Ministry Office. And so that's really where my passion has grown for the faith and for ministry work.
0: Well, it comes to my mind is, why did you choose that master's?
1: So when
0: what is the purpose that you have?
1: When I first started with my undergraduate degree, I came wanting to really go into elementary special education. It was really where my passion was. And throughout my time here at UIW, I was here almost 7 years, about 7 years. But I went straight from my undergraduate right into my master's degree, so nonstop.
0: And what your vision is?
1: Well, so now, since I've been here, I've been very involved in campus ministry, and I've really grown a passion for that. And so that's kind of what I hope to steer my wow. career path into is like campus ministry. And of course, that pertains to education also, but more of the ministry route, the faith route.
0: Yeah, but the principles of education and to convey content and to be a leader.
1: Right.
0: You have all that. Right?
1: Well, I hope so.
0: Well,
1: I
0: 7 years
1: so,
0: is
1: yes.
0: a long time.
1: Yes.
0: And the other piece is campus ministry. Could you describe for people that they are following us, maybe they don't know what campus ministry means? Mm-hmm.
1: So here within the University of the Incarnate Word, under our University Mission and Ministry Office Department, we have different ministries. So we have our Faith Formation Ministries, which provides different opportunities and events for our students to get involved in their faith while they're at college. I know that can be difficult at times because a lot of students grew up just knowing the faith that they were raised in and that their family kind of led them in. Mm-hmm. But when you come to college, you're on your own. You know, you can make your own decisions whether or not to continue to pursue your faith, grow in your faith. And we're here to support those students specifically who want to continue to grow in their faith and explore the faith. And so we here at UIW, we offer, like I said, different events. We have our young adult group that meets at least once a month. And then we also host women and men's groups, which allows for men to come together on their own and kind of have those man-based discussions of faith. And then, of course, the women can come together as well and have those discussions. And then we also host retreats. Throughout the semesters, both fall and spring. And then here at the University of the Incarnate Word, we actually started a new ministry called Agapeo Ministries.
0: Agapeo?
1: Yes. Mm. And so Agapeo, for those who may not know, is not just, how do I explain this? Not just the action of loving, but loving unconditionally.
0: Mm-hmm.
1: And so Agapeo Ministries...
0: Not just natural love, not just infatuation.
1: Right.
0: Experience of love, but it's to love unconditionally,
1: mm-hmm, mm-hmm.
0: to love
1: everybody.
0: Freely.
1: Yeah, right. And so Agapeo Ministries, it focuses on connecting our campus, especially our students, with our founding congregation of sisters. Because we don't have a lot of sisters on our campus anymore.
0: That's right.
1: So to be able to teach our students about our history, to allow them to connect with our sisters and build relationships with them. And so we host different events on a monthly basis to allow them to get together with the sisters. Mm. Of course, agapeo comes because that's what brought the sisters to San Antonio to begin with, was that unconditional love. They came by the call of Bishop Dupuy not knowing what they were coming to, but they did it because they knew that people were in need. And so that love is what, that unconditional love is what brought them here and what founded.
0: Could you mention the name of the sisters?
1: Yes, it's the Sisters of Charity of the Incarnate Word. Mm. And so, like I said, our roots go far back. And I've personally loved getting to build a relationship with our sisters. I've grown very close to many of them. I discerned being a sister myself. But I feel like I've been called personally, of course, to kind of be that bridge between our campus and our students and our sisters, and kind of connect them a little bit more.
0: A lay person.
1: Mm-hmm. Right.
0: Doing that service.
1: And they still try to reel me in sometimes to religious life, but I think
0: they need to follow your call.
1: Right, right.
0: And who knows how things evolved.
1: Exactly.
0: But what you're saying really caught my attention, because it's really a service of a lay person to connect religious life with the regular people of God, and especially in the context of the young adults because of the university.
1: Of course.
0: That's wonderful.
1: Mm-hmm. I've loved to see, I mean, I keep in touch with the sisters and our students, of course, and I just love getting to hear how they're connecting even without, like, on their own, with outside of the events that we host. They've connected. They've switched numbers or email addresses, and they'll connect even without us having to bring them together. And that makes me so happy to hear is their connection on their own, you know. And I mean, my passion for this goes very far back. And I can, if you don't mind, I'll tell you a little bit about that.
0: Sure.
1: So when I first got here to Incarnate Word, it was

0: 2016. And so my mother and my grandmother both graduated from what was Incarnate Word College years mm-hmm. back. And so I didn't quite come here because my parents wanted me to come here. I was kind of at one point the defiant teenager. And I was like, I'm not going to go there just because my mom wants me to go there, right? Or I'm not going to go there just because my mom went there. But I came to visit and I fell in love with the campus, with the people. And so, of course, I came here. And so in 2016, when I got here, I learned that my connection with the founding congregation goes far back, even beyond my mother and my grandmother. I've actually had two surgeries at Christus Children's when I was
1: so
0: younger.
1: So there was a connection with the sisters.
0: And so it wasn't until, amazingly enough, it wasn't until I got here to mm-hmm. Incarnate Word that I realized that Christus was also founded by the same sisters that founded this university. And so,
1: as a matter of fact, they founded first a hospital.
0: Right, right. Mm-hmm. Mm-hmm. And so, that was just amazing to me. And of course, when I got here, I had heard all these stories from my mom and grandmother about their professors were sisters. Like, you would see the sisters walking around campus, or they lived on the fourth floor of the administration building and all that stuff. So that's kind of what I was hoping for, you know, to kind of get involved with the sisters. And that wasn't necessarily the case. And so I started here at the University of Incarnate Word. We require so many service hours to graduate. And I had heard just from other students, like, be sure to start those like as soon as possible, right? Try to get those out of the way quickly. And so I went ahead and started to volunteer at the Village of the Incarnate Word, yes. Right next door. Uh-huh. And that's actually where I started to meet some of the sisters, was there. And of course, most of the sisters who live there are retired, mm-hmm. Mm-hmm. but they've had a life of service, and it's just amazing to get to talk to them and yeah, build relationships.
1: Very wise.
0: Oh yes.
1: Wise sisters.
0: Yes. Mm-hmm. So, like I said, I had started off volunteering there, but I grew very close to one of the sisters, Sister Brigida Smiley, who has mm-hmm. since passed. Mm-hmm. But she became like my best friend, my safe space away from home, you know. And so it turned into not so much me volunteering there, but me going, like, because I needed to talk to her, you know, I would go visit her almost every day because I just loved getting to talk to her. And shortly after I met her, she developed, dementia. And so I have told her family, I've told the sisters before, I don't know that she knew my name. I don't ever recall her saying my name at all, but she would see me and she would just like light up. Like she recognized me, you know, and we would have conversations and talk about stuff. And of course she'd repeat stuff and mm-hmm. I'd have to repeat stuff I've told her, which was fine. I mean, but I loved it. And that's what drove me to want to connect our students more with mm-hmm. their sisters. Is that relationship that I had with Sister Smiley, Sister Brigida. Mm-hmm. And so, like I said, since then, I developed Agapeo Ministries, and I'm hoping, like I said, I just graduated, so I'm hoping that our mission ministry office and our peer ministers will be able to continue that ministry Good. Forward.
1: Yes, I have a... My mother's sister uh-huh. is a sister in Incarnate Word.
0: Oh, okay.
1: And a cousin that is a sister in Incarnate Word.
0: Oh, wow. So, mm-hmm. Very good. And so, if you don't mind me asking, what were their names or what are their names?
1: Well, their names is the original name uh-huh. of my mother's sister was Genevieve. But she received the name Madeline
0: oh, okay.
1: when she entered in the convent.
0: Okay.
1: And the other one was Leonila, and she received, this escapes me now, because I always call her by the name that I always knew her. And

0: And they were in my hometown.
1: Uh-huh.
0: They had two schools.
1: Yeah.
0: Where I lived in Mexico, in San Luis Potosí.
1: Okay, yeah. Mm-hmm.
0: And so we used to see them often because we were going to visit them.
1: Mm-hmm.
0: They were allowed us to visit them. I remember it was twice a month,
1: mm-hmm.
0: once a month. So we go to their convent and visit. And,
1: oh, wow.
0: And it's true. Agape is what started with them.
1: Mm-hmm.
0: That's why many people, they forget precisely that word. Of course, in English,
1: mm-hmm.
0: that is charity. They forget. They said, Sisters of the Incarnate Word. Sisters
1: of charity.
0: Of charity of the mm-hmm. Incarnate Word.
1: Mm-hmm.
0: And they miss that part
1: mm-hmm.
0: that has been very meaningful to you.
1: Right.
0: And that has kind of put the different pieces of your life these 7 years together,
1: mm-hmm.
0: you know. And even as you said, even before.
1: Even before, yeah.
0: Even before,
1: mm-hmm.
0: you know, you didn't know. But that bridging, you know, especially as you said, now that they are less sisters,
1: mm-hmm.
0: how important is to hear from younger generations that they know what that is.
1: Mm-hmm. Mm-hmm.
0: You know, who knows? Maybe in a few more years, there will be more sisters
1: mm-hmm.
0: in different orders. But you know what that is.
1: Mm-hmm.
0: And you know what is to receive a charism.
1: Right.
0: A charism.
1: Right.
0: And that you feel hooked with it. And you try to let it bear fruit,
1: mm-hmm.
0: not only in your life, but in other young people's lives.
1: Right.
0: So that's wonderful.
1: Yes.
0: And here in the university, do you see that your presence in all what you have been sharing, your connection with the sisters, the education that you have been receiving, the connection with the sisters, ministry, is bearing fruit among the population of the university?
1: I hope so. I mean, mm-hmm. I hope, so one of the images, and y'all will have to kind of add that in there somewhere in the video. One of the images that I love to reflect on is in the Chapel of the Incarnate Word, there's carvings against right behind the altar.
0: That's right.
1: And the image on the far right side, of course, the images all tell the story of the sisters, right? It started with the founding of from Bishop Dubuis, who was just a priest in Castroville. That's how he started off. And mm-hmm. that's kind of the image, that first image. And then it goes into the two main ministries of the sisters, healthcare and education, childcare. Mm-hmm. But the image on the far right is one that can be interpreted in different ways. I know that the sisters will usually tell you it's supposed to be an image of the sisters and how they live among us today and not necessarily in their habits anymore, but mm-hmm. they're living among us, which is a good interpretation of the image. But I also feel like it represents us as people who are a part of the congregation, lay people who are part of the congregation. But in that image, you'll see that they're holding open the Bible, and there's just a light that's shining out of it. And there's one woman who's holding a candle, and that's what I hope to do, is everywhere I go, you know, I carry that light that has been passed down through the Incarnate Word, of course, beginning with the Incarnate Word, but through the sisters and then to us, you know. And that's our mission, is to continue to carry on that light, even as lay people. So that's what I hope. I mean, I hope that I've been able to do that through my work, through my education.
0: Well, and I was asking you because

0: You know, there are so many things going on in the world today in which can lead some people to want to be closer to the Lord, but also some people that become indifferent to faith, church, institutions, authority, anything that is formal. And that's what prompted me to ask you. It's clear that you are convinced that whatever you are going to be, or you are, you want to be that light, you know. And that is very important. So it will not be the circumstances who will lead you to be who you are.
1: Exactly.
0: You know, it's through the circumstances shaped us. You know, we can say, you know, you want to understand me, you need to know this, this, this, this. But also, we can shape circumstances.
1: Exactly.
0: And your conviction shows that it's clear to you that being that light can shape situations, can help people's hearts or minds, or, you know, and it's thanks to how strong are you in your faith and the growth that has been taking place all these years.
1: I've had two surgeries as a child in Christus Children's Hospital. My first one was at 6 years old, and my second was at 7. And even after that, I've had another surgery done, a very serious surgery done at the age of 9. And then I had my knee surgery once I got here to Incarnate Word. And so, like you said, those have all really been hardships in my life. But they've also shaped who I am, you know, and that's something. And I have another one that I'm facing right now. But, you know, you can always, there's always a bright side, you know, there's always a positive that can come out of, those difficult situations.
0: All the rest of your narrative. It's easier to understand that.
1: Right.
0: But for many people, even though they have those situations or even worse situations, or maybe they're fine, they have never had surgery, and they are not connected with God, the faith, the church, or religion, other religions.
1: We all come with our different backgrounds and our different struggles, but we also come with our different gifts, I think, is what I'm getting.
0: And for you, include age, include that you are of this generation, and you have service to do. That we, from other generations, we can't. We can't. Not because we don't want, it's just that we can't.
1: Right.
0: But you do, you know.
1: Well, and that's my hope, is to kind of, like I said, I graduated in December, just a couple
0: that's
1: weeks.
0: Recently.
1: A week. And so right after graduating, I, of course, started adulting and job hunting and kind of put that on hold with this new injury. But that's what I hope to do through my whatever it is I end up doing, is continuing the ministry work that I've started, and continuing that outreach with our youth, our young adults. So,
0: and remember, we're speaking about the university as a campus, but you know, the young adults are
1: far beyond. Yes.
0: You know? And there are people that they work with, the young people, but they don't have

0: the education and the experience of that connection with the sisters that has nourished in your soul in some powerful way to carry a mission.
1: Right.
0: So it's not just if you know how to get together with some young people and try to grow together. Mm-hmm. It's not just that. Mm-hmm. You have a lot in you to bring about to the young adults. And that is one of the priorities in the world. Mm-hmm. You know, youth and young adults.
1: Yeah.
0: It's in the Archdiocese. And so we hope that you will fulfill those good desires that the Lord has placed in you, and that it had been not from desires have become a reality, mm-hmm. little by little.
1: Mm-hmm. Yeah.
0: So they will become really fully expressed.
1: Mm-hmm. I hope, like I said, that's what I hope to do. And in my daily life too, I've always said that everything I do for the Lord, with the Lord, and through the Lord.
0: Yeah.
1: And so as long as I hope as long as I continue to do that, that I can continue to carry on.
0: Now, you know, many people even form in a way that you have been formed. They will not entertain a future like you do. Mm-hmm. Because it's not a future of getting ahead, mm-hmm. being in power, being financially in abundance, mm-hmm. but it's very rich, mm-hmm. because it's about lives.
1: Right, about agape.
0: About agape.
1: Mm-hmm. Yeah.
0: So I encourage you. I will be praying for you.
1: Thank you.
0: And hopefully other people, seeing how you see life and you deal with life, will feel the call that comes from God, mm-hmm. to do something like you have been doing and you want to do. Mm-hmm. Because the church, or even beyond the church, the world needs that kind of quality people, you know.
1: I appreciate that.
0: Yeah.
1: Thank you.
0: So thank you. So I think we had a good time together.
1: Yes.
0: You know, you can tell your friends to watch CTSA or all the social media.
1: Yes.
0: And because your story is worth to be told.
1: Thank you.
0: And to be heard.
1: I thank you too for sharing a little bit about your story with me too. I think it's great to get to learn more about you too. So thank you. And thank you for all you've done for our archdiocese and for especially our young adults. I feel like you've really put a spotlight on them, so I appreciate that.
0: Thank you. We pray for each other.
1: Yes, definitely.
0: Okay. So I will pray, I will give you a blessing.
1: Yes.
0: Rosalind, may Almighty God in His mercy bless you, the Father, the Son, and the Holy Spirit.
1: Amen.
0: Amen.

St. James the Greater is the brother of John, son of Zebedee, and was one of the first to be personally called by Jesus. James traveled with Jesus throughout his ministry and was part of the three Jesus took everywhere, including the transfiguration and the agony in the garden. Seems like Jesus had favorites. After Jesus' ascension, James preached in Israel and Rome until he was martyred by King Herod in 44 AD, becoming the first apostle to die. Unable to be buried in Rome, his followers took his remains to Spain to be buried, which is why he is the patron of pilgrims and Spain. Fun fact, St. James is called Greater only because he was supposedly taller than the other James, who is James the Lesser. So if you know someone with the same name and is shorter than you, you are automatically greater. I'm Sarah the Lesser, though.

Hello, dear friends, and welcome to our program, Living in the Light of Christ. I'm Father Anthony Mihalik, a Redemptorist priest, and we are coming to you from our Redemptorist retreat house of San Alfonso, located on the beautiful shore of the Atlantic in Long Branch, New Jersey. Each morning, we are blessed with the light of the sun rising slowly from the far horizon of the ocean. How beautiful is the serenity and peace that comes with the light of each morning. And we humbly give our grateful thanks to God for the gift of another day. Here we find a place to step away from the noise and the busyness of the world. Here we find a place of serenity and peace, a place to commune with God, a singular place of holy ground. In this series, we invite you to enter into a place of stillness and inner peace. We invite you to an inner silence that allows the voice of Christ Jesus to speak from a place deep within. We invite you now to enter into a brief time of retreat, a time of intimacy with the person of Christ Jesus, who calls us to live each new day in the radiance of His light, His peace, and His love. In the tender compassion of our God, the dawn from on high shall break upon us to shine on those who dwell in darkness and the shadow of death, and to guide our feet into the way of peace.

This is a reading from the Holy Gospel according to Mark. On the first day of the Feast of Unleavened Bread, when they sacrificed the Passover lamb, his disciples said to him, "Where do you want us to go and prepare for you to eat the Passover?" He sent two of his disciples and said to them, "Go into the city, and a man will meet you, carrying a jar of water. Follow him. Wherever he enters, say to the master of the house, 'The teacher says, where is my guest room, where I may eat the Passover with my disciples?' Then he will show you a large upper room, furnished and ready. Make the preparations for us there." The disciples then went off, entered the city, and found it

On the night of the Last Supper, our blessed Lord, seated at table with his disciples, celebrated the Passover meal. At that table, Jesus would observe the Jewish custom of this sacred meal, and at that same table of the Passover, he would now enter into the great mystery of the new covenant, as the Passover meal now becomes the Last Supper. At the table of the Last Supper, we receive the gift of the Holy Eucharist. We're given the great sacrament of holy orders, wherein his first disciples now become his first priests. Christ Jesus gives us, at that table, the first Mass. And now the words of consecration that Christ gives will resonate through the centuries. Do this in memory of me. We know that as Catholics, we are obliged to attend Holy Mass on Sundays. It is a moral obligation. It's not just a pious suggestion. But it's far more than an obligation. It is a most sublime gift given to us by Christ. At the altar of Mass, we are once again at the table of the Last Supper. At the altar of the Holy Mass, we are again present on the hill of Calvary, standing at the foot of the cross. At the altar of the Holy Mass, we are at the very threshold of heaven, where we are joining the saints and the angels as together we sing, "Holy, holy, holy, Lord God of hosts, heaven and earth are full of your glory. Hosanna in the highest. Blessed is he who comes in the name of the Lord." Here at San Alfonso, when we begin a time of retreat, there is always the understanding that now we are entering into the silence of God. Now we're called to a deeper state of consciousness that pulls us to the very core of our being. For it is there, in the deep recesses of the heart, Christ dwells within and calls us all to be united to him. So it should be the same as we approach every Mass. We need to allow ourselves a time to enter into the silence, to release all the pressures and the tensions that so often pull at us, demanding our attention. Because it is here, at the table of the Lord Jesus, we will again be made present at the table of the Last Supper. And it is here, at the table of the Lord Jesus, at the altar, which is the threshold, the crossing over between heaven and earth, it is here our God will step from the realm of eternity into the present moment. Our God comes to us in Christ Jesus at every Mass. Why? To be intimately united to us. God steps down again from the heights of heaven and is made present among us
on the altar, at every Mass. The curtain between heaven and earth is removed, and we are in the presence of the divine, and we are called to be made one in Him. Great, great mystery. The Holy Mass should never be thought of simply as an obligation, but only as sublime, intimate, loving gift given to us by Christ that brings us into union with Him, bringing us all back into the loving embrace of God. A basic truth of our Catholicism is this: we are a people steeped in mystery. Our call to live lives of faith is a call to enter ever more deeply into the great mystery of God. God has come to us in Christ Jesus. In Him, we see the very face of God. And Jesus comes to us so intimately at every Mass. He calls to us and says, "I am the way and the truth and the life. Come to me. Come to me, yes, all you who are weary and find life burdensome, and I will give you rest. Take my yoke. Learn from me. For I am meek and humble of heart." It is of supreme importance for all of us to understand and to remember who we are and whose we are, and for what reason we exist. We belong to God. We are made for God. And as Saint Augustine has so beautifully said, our hearts are restless until they rest in Him. We come to Mass often with a restless heart or a troubled heart. The worries and the challenges of the day are often clinging to us, pulling us in their direction, rather than allowing us to find an inner peace and a quiet that ushers us into the presence of God. But God is with us in all of our difficulties and our challenges. God does not wait at a distance until we are rid of all of our distractions and cares. He so tenderly reminds us that when He breathed into us the first breath of life at our birth, He then planted the seed of eternity within us. And it is just this very breath of God that is within us to strengthen, to direct us, to help us to release all the noise and the chatter and anything else that might be clinging to us, that we can release the chaos that is so often present in the world around us, that as we enter the house of God and approach the great mystery of the Holy Mass, He is the one who helps us to dismiss

and release anything within us that is not of God. Because we believe that He is always with us in this manner, we are given the ability to be still and to find the inner calm that bespeaks His divine presence. And because of the mystery of His abiding presence and love already within, it's because of this that I am able to say, "Here I am, Lord. I have come into Your presence to become one with You. I stand on the threshold of heaven. I am surrounded by the angels and the saints, and I am embraced by the love of God, and I become one with You, Lord Jesus, that I may then continue this journey of faith in the radiance of Your divine light and Your merciful love."

We live in a very noisy and often chaotic world. A time of retreat is understood as a time to step away from the noise and enter into the silence. I think we can all agree that this is something that we desire. However, it's not always something that is easy for us to achieve. Because even when we are silent, the inner noise very often continues, doesn't it? Sometimes when we are silent, the voices inside become even louder. To be silent can often mean that one is simply not speaking or making any kind of outward noise. I am, in this sense, silent, but that does not mean that the voices inside my head are also silent. Nor does it mean that inside I am in the stillness. God is calling us to an even deeper place, a place of deep silence and inner stillness. God is calling us to what we would call a place of inner composure. Inner composure. Especially as we approach the gift of the Holy Mass. And how often it is just the opposite. And often this is unavoidable for any number of reasons. The world around us is often difficult to navigate. We are bombarded with noise, with busyness, with the details of the day, the burdens and the responsibilities of life, the concerns and the worries of tomorrow. And none of these things will disappear simply because we desire now to enter into a state of composure.

But that does not mean that we must abandon the thought altogether. This is important. It should be our desire to enter into a state of inner composure as we come to Holy Mass. I need to prepare myself in advance, knowing full well that there will be obstacles that prevent me from fully achieving this deep inner silence. Let me ask you a question. If someone told you, in a very noisy room, to listen very carefully for the sound of a little bell, and to raise your hand quickly when you heard that bell, because the first person to raise their hand would be given this great sum of money. Well, most likely we would carefully try to cancel out all the noise around us and concentrate only on listening for that little bell. The noise around us, it would continue. But because of our desire to hear that little bell, we would not allow the noise to dominate our consciousness. Well, there's no price that can be set on the value of each and every Mass that we attend. It is there at the altar, as we said. We are transported once again to the foot of the cross on Calvary, transported to the table of the Last Supper. It is there at the altar that something happens that can happen nowhere else on earth. For it is there at the altar that God crosses the threshold between heaven and earth. And we are placed in that moment on the threshold of heaven. God comes to us to draw us unto God's very self. Have we given this the thought that it deserves? For the brief time that we're present at Mass, we are in the presence of the angels and the saints. As we sing, "Holy, holy, holy, Lord God of hosts," how beautiful it would be if we could actually see what is happening at this moment. The only place we can see it is within. To seek to see with our eyes is not possible. It's only with the eyes of faith. And the eyes of faith can only see with true clarity when we are allowed to be drawn more deeply into the mystery of God's presence. And this comes only when we desire and allow ourselves to enter into a state of inner peace, inner stillness, inner silence, a state of holy composure that draws us to the very center of our soul, into the very depths of our being, to that very special place where we become one with God. To say that this is beyond us is true only when we think that we can achieve this on our own. It's not beyond us when we realize that it is a gift from God because we desire to attain union with Him as God does with us. It is not beyond us because we have accepted our calling to walk in the light of faith, to become more and more the person that God has created.

Afonso for this brief time of retreat. We hope you will join us again next time for another episode of Living in the Light of Christ. Until then, may the peace of Christ dwell richly within you, and may His radiant light be upon you always. Amen. From the rising of the sun to its setting, may the name of the Lord be praised.

0: St. James the Greater is the brother of John, son of Zebedee, and was one of the first to be personally called by Jesus. James traveled with Jesus throughout his ministry and was part of the three Jesus took everywhere, including the Transfiguration and the agony in the garden. Seems like Jesus had favorites. After Jesus' ascension, James preached in Israel and Rome until he was martyred by King Herod in 44 AD, becoming the first apostle to die. Unable to be buried in Rome, his followers took his remains to Spain to be buried, which is why he is the patron of pilgrims and Spain. Fun fact, St. James is called Greater only because he was supposedly taller than the other James, who is James the Lesser. So if you know someone with the same name and is shorter than you, you are automatically greater. I'm Sarah the Lesser, though.
1: Lord, make me an instrument of your peace. Where there is hatred, let me sow love. Where there is injury, pardon. Where there is doubt, faith. Where there is despair, hope. Where there is darkness, light. And where there is sadness, joy. O Divine Master, grant that I may not so much seek to be consoled as to console, to be understood as to understand, to be loved as to love. For it is in giving that we receive. It is in pardoning that we are pardoned. And it's in dying that we are born to eternal life. Amen.
2: 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And it's because of you that we can bring the Mass, the Rosary, and so many other programs into people's homes. 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So thanks for everything you've done, what you will do, and what you'll do in the future. We appreciate it, and together we can make a change in this world. Hi, everyone. I'm Jay Fadden. I want to invite you to join us Monday for This Is a Day. We've got a great show. Catherine DiNuzzo joined us to discuss The Catholic Guide Through Anxiety, a faith-filled resource for anyone seeking peace in an increasingly stressful world. So tune in to This Is a Day on Monday right here on Catholic TV, which is America's Catholic Television Network.
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0: In the name of the Father, and of the Son, and of the Holy Spirit.
1: Amen.
0: The grace of our Lord Jesus Christ, the love of God the Father, the communion of the Holy Spirit be with you all.
1: And with your spirit.
0: Let us acknowledge our sins that we may worthily celebrate these sacred mysteries.
1: Lord Jesus, you are mighty God and Prince of Peace. Lord, have mercy.
0: Lord, have mercy.
1: Lord Jesus, you are the Son of God and Son of Mary. Christ, have mercy.
0: Christ, have mercy.
1: Lord Jesus, you are Word made flesh and splendor of the Father. Lord, have mercy.
0: Lord, have mercy. May Almighty God have mercy on us, forgive us our sins, and bring us to everlasting life.
1: Amen.
0: Glory to God in the highest,
1: and on earth peace to people of goodwill.
0: We praise you, we bless you, we adore you, we glorify you. We give you thanks for your great glory. Lord God, heavenly King, O God, almighty Father, Lord Jesus Christ, only begotten Son, Lord God, Lamb of God, Son of the Father, you take away the sins of the world, have mercy on us. You take away the sins of the world, receive our prayer. You are seated at the right hand of the Father, have mercy on us. For you alone are the Holy One, you alone are the Lord, you alone are the Most High, Jesus Christ, with the Holy Spirit, in the glory of God the Father.
1: Amen.
0: Let us pray. O God, protector of those who hope in you, without whom nothing has firm foundation, nothing is holy, bestow in abundance your mercy upon us, and grant that with you as our ruler and guide, we may use the good things that pass in such a way as to hold fast even now to those that ever endure. Through our Lord Jesus Christ, your Son, who lives and reigns with you in the unity of the Holy Spirit, God, forever and ever.
1: Amen.
2: A reading from the first book of Kings. The Lord appeared to Solomon in a dream at night. God said, "Ask something of me, and I will give it to you." Solomon answered, "O Lord, my God, you have made me

0: your servant king to succeed my father David, but I am a mere youth, not knowing at all how to act. I serve you in the midst of the people whom you have chosen, a people so vast that it cannot be numbered or counted. Give your servant, therefore, an understanding heart to judge your people and to distinguish right from wrong. For who is able to govern this vast people of yours? The Lord was pleased that Solomon made this request. So God said to him, because you have asked for this, not for a long life for yourself, nor for riches, nor for the life of your enemies, but for understanding, so that you may know what is right, I do as you requested. I give you a heart so wise and understanding that there has never been anyone like you up to now, and after you, there will be no one equal to you. The word of the Lord.
1: Thanks be to God.

0: A reading from the letter of St. Paul to the Romans. Brothers and sisters, we know that all things work for good for those who love God, who are called according to his purpose. For those he foreknew, he also predestined to be conformed to the image of his Son, so that he might be the firstborn among many brothers and sisters. And those he predestined, he also called. And those he called, he also justified. And those he justified, he also glorified. The word of the Lord.
1: Thanks be to God.

0: The Lord be with you.
1: And with your spirit.
0: A reading from the Holy Gospel according to Matthew.
1: Glory to you, O Lord.
0: Jesus said to his disciples, "The kingdom of heaven is like a treasure buried in a field, which a person finds and hides again, and out of joy goes and sells all that he has and buys that field. Again, the kingdom of heaven is like a merchant searching for fine pearls. When he finds a pearl of great price, he goes and sells all that he has and buys it. Again, the kingdom of heaven is like a net thrown into the sea, which collects fish of every kind. When it is full, they haul it ashore and sit down to put what is good into buckets. What is bad, they throw away. Thus it will be at the end of the age. The angels will go out and separate the wicked from the righteous and throw them into the fiery furnace, where there will be wailing and grinding of teeth. Do you understand all these things?" They answered, "Yes." And he replied, "Then every scribe who has been instructed in the kingdom of heaven is like the head of a household who brings from his storeroom both the new and the old." The Gospel of the Lord.
1: Praise to you,

You know, when it comes to the kingdom of heaven, the kingdom of God, you get what you want. And that's kind of what these parables are teaching us, that you and I have a choice to make. And do we really want what God is offering or not? And we see, first of all, this understanding that if we really want the kingdom of God, we really do need to really want it. Because, you know, too much of our time is taken up on the toys and trinkets and the latest shiny objects in the world. And we spend most of our time and money all focused on those things. But this tells us that, no, the kingdom of God is like a treasure buried in a field. It isn't very obvious to the world around it that it's a treasure, but a man finds it, and he sells everything else and goes and buys that field. And the same with the pearl of great price. He gives everything aside just to have that pearl. But most of us, if we're not careful, we don't live that way. We sort of want to go to heaven one day, sort of, but mainly we just like an increase in salary or better health or... And there's nothing wrong with desiring some of those things, but all our efforts are focused more on worldly things. And we seldom ask, Lord, just make me to desire your kingdom more than anything else I have. So that I just every decision I make is focused on that. And it's the real pearl of price in my life. It's the real treasure that I long for. That takes a lot of growth in our heart. And we're very easily distracted by the world. So the Lord does say here that what are you going to value most, and what do you want? Because in the end, you're going to get what you want. If you want the world and the prince of this world and his plan, you can have it. If you want my kingdom, you can have it. However, again, it means you have to make a choice to renounce the world and live for my kingdom. Because at the end of the day, the church is like a big dragnet. A lot of folks, there's an old saying in the spiritual that says, everybody talking about heaven ain't going there. Because again, not everybody really wants it that much. It's just sort of something like, it might be nice if I can fit it into my schedule, you know. So again, the Lord teaches us, do you understand these things? Have I gotten through to you? There comes another moment in John's gospel when Jesus sort of sums up the tragedy of many human lives, many. And he says, look, here's the judgment, the nature of the judgment in question. That the light has come into the world, but many prefer the darkness. Prefer the darkness, you see? What do you want? What do you prefer? Because in the end, God gives us what we want. Amen.

I believe in one God, the Father Almighty, the maker of heaven and earth, and of all things visible and invisible. I believe in one Lord Jesus Christ, the only begotten

0: Son of God, born of the Father before all ages, God from God, light from light, true God from true God, begotten, not made, consubstantial with the Father. Through him all things were made. For us men and for our salvation, he came down from heaven, and by the Holy Spirit was incarnate of the Virgin Mary and became man. For our sake he was crucified under Pontius Pilate. He suffered death and was buried, and rose again the third day in accordance with the Scriptures. He ascended into heaven and is seated at the right hand of the Father. He will come again in glory to judge the living and the dead, and his kingdom will have no end. I believe in the Holy Spirit, the Lord, the giver of life, who proceeds from the Father and the Son, who with the Father and the Son is adored and glorified, and who has spoken through the prophets. I believe in one holy, Catholic, and apostolic church. I confess one baptism for the forgiveness of sins, and I look forward to the resurrection of the dead and the life of the world to come. Amen. My brothers and sisters, we share a priceless treasure, which is our faith. With confidence, we ask God our Father for all the graces to live out that faith in today's world.
1: For the Church, may she always teach the faith and encourage her members to live their lives in union with Jesus Christ. We pray to the Lord.
0: Lord, hear our prayer.
1: For our young people, may they treasure God's wisdom and learn to discern between good and evil, reflecting God's plan for their lives. We pray to the Lord.
0: Lord, hear our prayer.
1: For an openness to life within the sacrament of marriage and an increase in vocations to the priesthood, the permanent diaconate, and religious life, we pray to the Lord.
0: Lord, hear our prayer.
1: For those who have died, may they now share fully in the glory of God's heavenly kingdom. We pray to the Lord.
0: Lord, hear our prayer. Heavenly Father, we beg of your mercy. We beg for that gift of wisdom and an understanding heart to know your will and the grace to fulfill it. Through Christ our Lord.
2: Amen.

0: And please pray now that my sacrifice and yours may be acceptable to God, the Almighty Father.
1: May the Lord accept the sacrifice at your hands for the praise and glory of his name, for our good and the good of all his holy church.
0: Amen. Accept, O Lord, we pray, these offerings which we bring from the abundance of your gifts, that through the powerful working of your grace, these most sacred mysteries may sanctify our present way of life and lead us to eternal gladness through Christ our Lord.
1: Amen.
0: The Lord be with you.
1: And with your spirit.
0: Lift up your hearts.
1: We lift them up to the Lord.
0: Let us give thanks to the Lord our God.
1: It is right and just.
2: It is truly right and just, our duty and our

You are indeed holy, O Lord, the fount of all holiness. Make holy, therefore, these gifts, we pray, by sending down your Spirit upon them like the dewfall, so that they may become for us the body and the blood of our Lord Jesus Christ. At the time that he was betrayed and entered willingly into his passion, he took bread, and giving you thanks, he broke it and gave it to his disciples, saying, "Take this, all of you, and eat of it, for this is my body, which will be given up for you." In a similar way, when supper was ended, he took the chalice, and once more giving you thanks, he gave it to his disciples, saying, "Take this, all of you, and drink from it, for this is the chalice of my blood, the blood of the new and eternal covenant, which will be poured out for you and for many for the forgiveness of sins. Do this in memory of me."

And therefore, as we celebrate the memorial of his death and resurrection, we offer you, Father, the bread of life, the chalice of salvation, giving thanks that you've held us worthy to be in your presence and minister to you. Humbly, we pray that partaking of the body and the blood of Christ, we may be gathered into one by the Holy Spirit. Remember, Lord, your church spread throughout the world. Bring her to the fullness of charity, together with Leo, our Pope, with Robert, our Archbishop, and all the clergy. Remember also our brothers and sisters who've fallen asleep in the hope of the resurrection, and all those who have died in your mercy. Welcome them into the light of your face. Have mercy on us all, we pray, that with the Blessed Virgin Mary, Mother of God, with Blessed Joseph, her spouse, with the blessed apostles, and with all the saints who have pleased you throughout the ages, may we merit to be co-heirs to eternal life and praise and glorify you through your Son, Jesus Christ.

0: At the Savior's command, informed by divine teaching, we dare to say, Our Father, who art in heaven, hallowed be thy name. Thy kingdom come, thy will be done, on earth as it is in heaven. Give us this day our daily bread, and forgive us our trespasses, as we forgive those who trespass against us. And lead us not into temptation, but deliver us from evil. Deliver us, O Lord, we pray, from every evil, and graciously grant peace in our days, that by the help of your mercy we may always be free from sin and safe from all distress as we await the blessed hope and the coming of our Savior, Jesus Christ.
1: For the kingdom, the power, and the glory are yours, now and forever.
0: Lord Jesus Christ, who said to your apostles, Peace I leave you, my peace I give you, look not upon our sins, but on the faith of your church, and graciously grant her peace and unity in accordance with your will, who live and reign forever and ever.
1: Amen.
0: The peace of the Lord be with you always.
1: And with your spirit. Let us offer each other the sign of peace.

Behold the Lamb of God. Behold him who takes away the sins of the world. Blessed are those who are called to the supper of the Lamb. Lord, I'm not worthy that you should enter under my roof, but only say the word, and my soul shall be healed.

0: Let us pray. We have consumed, O Lord, this divine sacrament, the perpetual memorial of the passion of your Son. Grant, we pray, that this gift, which he himself gave us with love beyond all telling, may profit us for salvation through Christ our Lord.
1: Amen.
2: Just a quick word to those at home to know of our need for your prayers and our prayers for you. And just know that the Lord is close to those who suffer, to the brokenhearted, to those who struggle to get about these days. So just know, we need your prayers. And I want to also thank all the benefactors who make this TV Mass possible, and for just all who reach out, the Basilica, all the benefactors, everyone who's involved. May God bless one and all. The Lord be with you.
1: And with your spirit.
2: May Almighty God bless you, the Father, the Son, and the Holy Spirit.
1: Amen. Go in peace, glorifying the Lord by your life.
2: Thanks be to God.

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1: Everything changed from that moment I found out I was pregnant. Without the Knights of Columbus donating these ultrasounds to the Women's Care Center, I don't think I would have ever have kept my son. I wanted to either put him up for adoption or I was either gonna have an abortion. I was still in high school. I was so scared, I was so nervous. But when I saw him, my baby on the ultrasound, and I heard his heartbeat, I remember just falling in love with, it was a tiny little peanut. That's when I'm like, I wanna keep him.

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So I'm very grateful for getting the opportunity to have and see my son, and just that changed my life completely. Thank you, Knights of Columbus.

Hello, everyone. I'm Bishop Reed, and thank you for joining me today in praying the Holy Rosary and meditating on the joyful mysteries. And I'm here at the Grotto, really at home, at the headquarters for the Catholic TV network, America's Catholic Television Network. And so it's always nice to be at home, to be able to pray with you, and to meditate upon these joyful mysteries. And so let's begin our prayer together in the name of the Father, and of the Son, and of the Holy Spirit. Amen. I believe in God, the Father Almighty, creator of heaven and earth, and in Jesus Christ, his only Son, our Lord, who was conceived by the Holy Spirit, born of the Virgin Mary, suffered under Pontius Pilate, was crucified, died, and was buried. He descended into hell. On the third day, he rose again from the dead. He ascended into heaven and is seated at the right hand of God the Father Almighty. From there he shall come to judge the living and the dead. I believe in the Holy Spirit, the Holy Catholic Church, the communion of saints, the forgiveness of sins, the resurrection of the body, and life everlasting. Amen. Our Father, who art in heaven, hallowed be thy name. Thy kingdom come, thy will be done, on earth as it is in heaven. Give us this day our daily bread, and forgive us our trespasses, as we forgive those who trespass against us. And lead us not into temptation, but deliver us from evil. Amen. Hail Mary, full of grace, the Lord is with thee. Blessed art thou among women, and blessed is the fruit of thy womb, Jesus. Holy Mary, Mother of God, pray for us sinners, now and at the hour of our death. Amen. Hail Mary, full of grace, the Lord is with thee. Blessed art thou among women, and blessed is the fruit of thy womb, Jesus. Holy Mary, Mother of God, pray for us sinners, now and at the hour of our death. Amen. Hail Mary, full of grace, the Lord is with thee. Blessed art thou among women, and blessed is the fruit of thy womb, Jesus. Holy Mary, Mother of God, pray for us sinners, now and at the hour of our death. Amen. Glory be to the Father, and to the Son, and to the Holy Spirit, as it was in the beginning, is now, and ever shall be, world without end. Amen. O my Jesus, forgive us our sins. Save us from the fires of hell. Lead all souls into heaven, especially those who are in most need of thy mercy. The first joyful mystery, the Annunciation. It's great here to pray this rosary together at our home, at the headquarters for the Catholic TV network. And Mary was at her home, and suddenly an angel appeared to her. You know, we today, we jump at the latest email that comes in, or the latest tweet that we see on our phone, or the latest breaking news. But imagine this, this young woman, Mary, probably a teenager, suddenly confronted with an angel, a messenger from God, a messenger from heaven. And what news it was. The announcement, of course, was that Mary had been chosen by God to be the mother of his Son, the mother of the Redeemer.

And I'm sure with confusion and some trepidation, she said yes. And thank God that she did. And so we pray together, Our Father, who art in heaven, hallowed be thy name. Thy kingdom come, thy will be done on earth as it is in heaven. Give us this day our daily bread, and forgive us our trespasses, as we forgive those who trespass against us. And lead us not into temptation, but deliver us from evil. Amen. Hail Mary, full of grace, the Lord is with thee. Blessed art thou among women, and blessed is the fruit of thy womb, Jesus. Holy Mary, Mother of God, pray for us sinners, now and at the hour of our death. Amen. Hail Mary, full of grace, the Lord is with thee. Blessed art thou among women, and blessed is the fruit of thy womb, Jesus. Holy Mary, Mother of God, pray for us sinners, now and at the hour of our death. Amen. Hail Mary, full of grace, the Lord is with thee. Blessed art thou among women, and blessed is the fruit of thy womb, Jesus. Holy Mary, Mother of God, pray for us sinners, now and at the hour of our death. Amen. Hail Mary, full of grace, the Lord is with thee. Blessed art thou among women, and blessed is the fruit of thy womb, Jesus. Holy Mary, Mother of God, pray for us sinners, now and at the hour of our death. Amen. Hail Mary, full of grace, the Lord is with thee. Blessed art thou among women, and blessed is the fruit of thy womb, Jesus. Holy Mary, Mother of God, pray for us sinners, now and at the hour of our death. Amen. Hail Mary, full of grace, the Lord is with thee. Blessed art thou among women, and blessed is the fruit of thy womb, Jesus. Holy Mary, Mother of God, pray for us sinners, now and at the hour of our death. Amen. Hail Mary, full of grace, the Lord is with thee. Blessed art thou among women, and blessed is the fruit of thy womb, Jesus. Holy Mary, Mother of God, pray for us sinners, now and at the hour of our death. Amen. Hail Mary, full of grace, the Lord is with thee. Blessed art thou among women, and blessed is the fruit of thy womb, Jesus. Holy Mary, Mother of God, pray for us sinners, now and at the hour of our death. Amen. Hail Mary, full of grace, the Lord is with thee. Blessed art thou among women, and blessed is the fruit of thy womb, Jesus. Holy Mary, Mother of God, pray for us sinners, now and at the hour of our death. Amen. Hail Mary, full of grace, the Lord is with thee. Blessed art thou among women, and blessed is the fruit of thy womb, Jesus. Holy Mary, Mother of God, pray for us sinners, now and at the hour of our death. Amen. Glory be to the Father, and to the Son, and to the Holy Spirit, as it was in the beginning, is now, and ever shall be, world without end. Amen. O my Jesus, forgive us our sins, save us from the fires of hell. Lead all souls into heaven, especially those who are in most need of thy mercy. The second joyful mystery, the visitation. You know, family visits are a part of our lives. Think of the holidays, when people come over the house for Thanksgiving or for the celebration of Christmas, or we travel to another member of our family's home or friends. And this mystery recalls a family visit as well. Mary goes into the hillside country, and she arrives at the home of her cousin, her kinswoman, Elizabeth, bringing great news. Actually, doubly great news, the news of an engagement, a strange sort of one, and also of a child who is to be born. And of course, part of that news was the visit of an angel from heaven. So it was all perhaps very strange, very difficult to understand, not part of our regular human existence or news that we might hear in a family. Yet Elizabeth, she, characteristic of her deep faith, characteristic of family love, she accepted that news with tremendous joy. Our Father, who art in heaven, hallowed be thy name. Thy kingdom come, thy will be done, on earth as it is in heaven. Give us this day our daily bread, and forgive us our trespasses, as we forgive those who trespass against us. And lead us not into temptation, but deliver us from evil. Amen. Hail Mary, full of grace, the Lord is with thee.

Blessed art thou among women, and blessed is the fruit of thy womb, Jesus. Holy Mary, Mother of God, pray for us sinners, now and at the hour of our death. Amen. Hail, Mary, full of grace, the Lord is with thee. Blessed art thou among women, and blessed is the fruit of thy womb, Jesus. Holy Mary, Mother of God, pray for us sinners, now and at the hour of our death. Amen. Hail, Mary, full of grace, the Lord is with thee. Blessed art thou among women, and blessed is the fruit of thy womb, Jesus. Holy Mary, Mother of God, pray for us sinners, now and at the hour of our death. Amen. Hail, Mary, full of grace, the Lord is with thee. Blessed art thou among women, and blessed is the fruit of thy womb, Jesus. Holy Mary, Mother of God, pray for us sinners, now and at the hour of our death. Amen. Hail, Mary, full of grace, the Lord is with thee. Blessed art thou among women, and blessed is the fruit of thy womb, Jesus. Holy Mary, Mother of God, pray for us sinners, now and at the hour of our death. Amen. Hail, Mary, full of grace, the Lord is with thee. Blessed art thou among women, and blessed is the fruit of thy womb, Jesus. Holy Mary, Mother of God, pray for us sinners, now and at the hour of our death. Amen. Hail, Mary, full of grace, the Lord is with thee. Blessed art thou among women, and blessed is the fruit of thy womb, Jesus. Holy Mary, Mother of God, pray for us sinners, now and at the hour of our death. Amen. Hail, Mary, full of grace, the Lord is with thee. Blessed art thou among women, and blessed is the fruit of thy womb, Jesus. Holy Mary, Mother of God, pray for us sinners, now and at the hour of our death. Amen. Hail, Mary, full of grace, the Lord is with thee. Blessed art thou among women, and blessed is the fruit of thy womb, Jesus. Holy Mary, Mother of God, pray for us sinners, now and at the hour of our death. Amen. Hail, Mary, full of grace, the Lord is with thee. Blessed art thou among women, and blessed is the fruit of thy womb, Jesus. Holy Mary, Mother of God, pray for us sinners, now and at the hour of our death. Amen. Glory be to the Father, and to the Son, and to the Holy Spirit, as it was in the beginning, is now, and ever shall be, world without end. Amen. O my Jesus, forgive us our sins. Save us from the fires of hell. Lead all souls into heaven, especially those who are in most need of thy mercy. The third joyful mystery, the Nativity, the birth of Jesus in Bethlehem. Birth is messy, but somehow moms and dads always are able to see beyond the pain and the messiness of a birth to a new life that has been given to them, that has come into the world. And immediately they become attached. So it was no different that Christmas morning, that first Christmas in Bethlehem, except for the fact that the child that was born was destined to renew all of creation. He was destined to be the Christ, the Anointed One, the Redeemer. And He belongs to all of us. He would be the Savior of Mary and Joseph and the shepherds and the wise men and to all who would come to adore Him who is Christ and Lord. Our Father, who art in heaven, hallowed be Thy name. Thy kingdom come, Thy will be done, on earth as it is in heaven. Give us this day our daily bread, and forgive us our trespasses, as we forgive those who trespass against us. And lead us not into temptation, but deliver us from evil. Amen. Hail, Mary, full of grace, the Lord is with thee. Blessed art thou among women, and blessed is the fruit of thy womb, Jesus. Holy Mary, Mother of God, pray for us sinners, now and at the hour of our death. Amen. Hail, Mary, full of grace, the Lord is with thee. Blessed art thou among women, and blessed is the fruit of thy womb, Jesus. Holy Mary, Mother of God, pray for us sinners, now and at the hour of our death. Amen. Hail, Mary, full of grace, the Lord is with thee. Blessed art thou among women, and blessed is the fruit of thy womb, Jesus. Holy Mary, Mother of God, pray for us sinners,
now and at the hour of our death. Amen. Hail, Mary, full of grace, the Lord is with thee. Blessed art thou among women, and blessed is the fruit of thy womb, Jesus. Holy Mary, Mother of God, pray for us sinners, now and at the hour of our death. Amen. Hail, Mary, full of grace, the Lord is with thee. Blessed art thou among women, and blessed is the fruit of thy womb, Jesus. Holy Mary, Mother of God, pray for us sinners, now and at the hour of our death. Amen. Hail, Mary, full of grace, the Lord is with thee. Blessed art thou among women, and blessed is the fruit of thy womb, Jesus. Holy Mary, Mother of God, pray for us sinners, now and at the hour of our death. Amen. Hail, Mary, full of grace, the Lord is with thee. Blessed art thou among women, and blessed is the fruit of thy womb, Jesus. Holy Mary, Mother of God, pray for us sinners, now and at the hour of our death. Amen. Hail, Mary, full of grace, the Lord is with thee. Blessed art thou among women, and blessed is the fruit of thy womb, Jesus. Holy Mary, Mother of God, pray for us sinners, now and at the hour of our death. Amen. Hail, Mary, full of grace, the Lord is with thee. Blessed art thou among women, and blessed is the fruit of thy womb, Jesus. Holy Mary, Mother of God, pray for us sinners, now and at the hour of our death. Amen. Hail, Mary, full of grace, the Lord is with thee. Blessed art thou among women, and blessed is the fruit of thy womb, Jesus. Holy Mary, Mother of God, pray for us sinners, now and at the hour of our death. Amen. Glory be to the Father, and to the Son, and to the Holy Spirit, as it was in the beginning, is now, and ever shall be, world without end. Amen. O my Jesus, forgive us our sins. Save us from the fires of hell. Lead all souls into heaven, especially those who are in most need of thy mercy. The fourth joyful mystery, the presentation of Jesus at the temple. You know, there must have been an enormous sense of pride in the hearts, in the minds of Mary and Joseph as they brought their firstborn son to the temple in Jerusalem where God dwelt, and presented him to the God in whom they placed all of their faith and trust. And then to have their son, their firstborn child, proclaimed as the light to the nations. Well, let's recognize him present here in our lives always until the end, as he promised us. Recognize his presence with you as you pray today. Recognize in him the light of your life, the light of the world. Our Father, who art in heaven, hallowed be thy name. Thy kingdom come, thy will be done on earth as it is in heaven. Give us this day our daily bread, and forgive us our trespasses as we forgive those who trespass against us. And lead us not into temptation, but deliver us from evil. Amen. Hail, Mary, full of grace, the Lord is with thee. Blessed art thou among women, and blessed is the fruit of thy womb, Jesus. Holy Mary, Mother of God, pray for us sinners, now and at the hour of our death. Amen. Hail, Mary, full of grace, the Lord is with thee. Blessed art thou among women, and blessed is the fruit of thy womb, Jesus. Holy Mary, Mother of God, pray for us sinners, now and at the hour of our death. Amen. Hail, Mary, full of grace, the Lord is with thee. Blessed art thou among women, and blessed is the fruit of thy womb, Jesus. Holy Mary, Mother of God, pray for us sinners, now and at the hour of our death. Amen. Hail, Mary, full of grace, the Lord is with thee. Blessed art thou among women, and blessed is the fruit of thy womb, Jesus. Holy Mary, Mother of God, pray for us sinners, now and at the hour of our death. Amen. Hail, Mary, full of grace, the Lord is with thee. Blessed art thou among women, and blessed is the fruit of thy womb, Jesus. Holy Mary, Mother of God, pray for us sinners, now and at the hour of our death. Amen. Hail, Mary, full of grace, the Lord is with thee. Blessed art thou among women, and blessed is the fruit of thy womb, Jesus. Holy Mary, Mother of God, pray for us sinners, now and at the hour of our death. Amen.
Hail, Mary, full of grace, the Lord is with thee. Blessed art thou among women, and blessed is the fruit of thy womb, Jesus. Holy Mary, Mother of God, pray for us sinners, now and at the hour of our death. Amen. Hail, Mary, full of grace, the Lord is with thee. Blessed art thou among women, and blessed is the fruit of thy womb, Jesus. Holy Mary, Mother of God, pray for us sinners, now and at the hour of our death. Amen. Hail, Mary, full of grace, the Lord is with thee. Blessed art thou among women, and blessed is the fruit of thy womb, Jesus. Holy Mary, Mother of God, pray for us sinners, now and at the hour of our death. Amen. Hail, Mary, full of grace, the Lord is with thee. Blessed art thou among women, and blessed is the fruit of thy womb, Jesus. Holy Mary, Mother of God, pray for us sinners, now and at the hour of our death. Amen. Glory be to the Father, and to the Son, and to the Holy Spirit, as it was in the beginning, is now, and ever shall be, world without end. Amen. O my Jesus, forgive us our sins. Save us from the fires of hell. Lead all souls into heaven, especially those who are in most need of thy mercy. The fifth and the final joyful mystery, the finding of Jesus in the temple. Our lives are a journey as individuals and as a human family, and we believe that God is with us and that God goes with us and that the eventual destination is the kingdom of heaven. We hope to be there together. And through it all, Jesus has promised, as I say, to remain with us always until the end. But in the course of our journey, do we lose sight of him? Are we distracted by the things of this world and by our own sinfulness? Yes, we are, and we do. And sometimes we feel quite deserted. But the fact is, we are never left alone. Even in our loneliest moments, God is always with us, and his promise is true. We need only to look more closely to find him. Our Father, who art in heaven, hallowed be thy name. Thy kingdom come, thy will be done, on earth as it is in heaven. Give us this day our daily bread, and forgive us our trespasses, as we forgive those who trespass against us. And lead us not into temptation, but deliver us from evil. Amen. Hail, Mary, full of grace, the Lord is with thee. Blessed art thou among women, and blessed is the fruit of thy womb, Jesus. Holy Mary, Mother of God, pray for us sinners, now and at the hour of our death. Amen. Hail, Mary, full of grace, the Lord is with thee. Blessed art thou among women, and blessed is the fruit of thy womb, Jesus. Holy Mary, Mother of God, pray for us sinners, now and at the hour of our death. Amen. Hail, Mary, full of grace, the Lord is with thee. Blessed art thou among women, and blessed is the fruit of thy womb, Jesus. Holy Mary, Mother of God, pray for us sinners, now and at the hour of our death. Amen. Hail, Mary, full of grace, the Lord is with thee. Blessed art thou among women, and blessed is the fruit of thy womb, Jesus. Holy Mary, Mother of God, pray for us sinners, now and at the hour of our death. Amen. Hail, Mary, full of grace, the Lord is with thee. Blessed art thou among women, and blessed is the fruit of thy womb, Jesus. Holy Mary, Mother of God, pray for us sinners, now and at the hour of our death. Amen. Hail, Mary, full of grace, the Lord is with thee. Blessed art thou among women, and blessed is the fruit of thy womb, Jesus. Holy Mary, Mother of God, pray for us sinners, now and at the hour of our death. Amen. Hail, Mary, full of grace, the Lord is with thee. Blessed art thou among women, and blessed is the fruit of thy womb, Jesus. Holy Mary, Mother of God, pray for us sinners, now and at the hour of our death. Amen. Hail, Mary, full of grace, the Lord is with thee. Blessed art thou among women, and blessed is the fruit of thy womb, Jesus. Holy Mary, Mother of God, pray for us sinners, now and at the hour of our death. Amen. Hail, Mary, full of grace, the Lord is with thee. Blessed art thou among women, and blessed is the fruit of thy womb, Jesus.
Holy Mary, Mother of God, pray for us sinners, now and at the hour of our death. Amen. Hail Mary, full of grace, the Lord is with thee. Blessed art thou among women, and blessed

is the fruit of thy womb, Jesus. Holy Mary, Mother of God, pray for us sinners, now and at the hour of our death. Amen. Hail, Mary, full of grace, the Lord is with thee. Blessed art thou among women, and blessed is the fruit of thy womb, Jesus.

Jesus, forgive us our sins, save us from the fires of hell, lead all souls into heaven, especially those who are in most need of thy mercy. Hail, Holy Queen, Mother of Mercy, our life, our sweetness, our hope. To thee do we cry, poor banished children of Eve. To thee do we send up our sighs, mourning and weeping in this valley of tears. Turn then, most gracious advocate, thine eyes of mercy toward us, and after this, our exile, show unto us the blessed fruit of thy womb, Jesus. O clement, O loving, O sweet Virgin Mary, pray for us, O Holy Mother of God, that we may be made worthy of the promises of Christ. Let us pray. O God, whose only begotten Son, by whose life, death, and resurrection has purchased for us the rewards of eternal life, grant, we beseech you, that meditating on these joyful mysteries of the most holy rosary of the Blessed Virgin Mary, we may both imitate what they contain and obtain what they promise through the same Christ our Lord. Amen. May the divine assistance remain always with us. May the souls of the faithful departed, through the mercy of God, rest in peace. Holy Mother, with thy loving child, thy blessing give to us this day. In the name of the Father, and of the Son, and of the Holy Spirit. Amen. Well, it's been great to have this chance to pray together and to meditate on the joyful mysteries of the Most Holy Rosary of the Blessed Virgin Mary here in this beautiful grotto dedicated to Our Lady on the grounds of the national headquarters of the Catholic TV Network. These grounds, this building, these facilities, our programming, all of this has been built and sustained because of the generosity of great people like you and the generations that have come before us. We're so grateful that we have this chance to do just what we have just done, pray together, to offer this great prayer of the Rosary together for our sake and for the sake of the world. I thank you for joining me today, and may God, who was born to a virgin in Bethlehem, after that joyful announcement, presented in the temple and found again there, may you always find him as present in your life.

0: St. James the Greater is the brother of John, son of Zebedee, and was one of the first to be personally called by Jesus. James traveled with Jesus throughout his ministry and was part of the three Jesus took everywhere, including the Transfiguration and the agony in the garden. Seems like Jesus had favorites. After Jesus' ascension, James preached in Israel and Rome until he was martyred by King Herod in 44 AD, becoming the first apostle to die. Unable to be buried in Rome, his followers took his remains to Spain to be buried, which is why he is the patron of pilgrims and Spain. Fun fact, St. James is called Greater only because he was supposedly taller than the other James, who is James the Lesser. So if you know someone with the same name and is shorter than you, you are automatically greater. I'm Sarah the Lesser, though.
1: Hi, everyone. I'm Jay Fadden, and I'm in one of my most favorite spots here at Catholic TV, which is the chapel. And it's because of you that we can bring the Mass, the Rosary, and so many other programs into people's homes. You might have already gotten our summer appeal letter. If you can help out by making a donation, we'd really appreciate it. You're a powerful prayer community, and you make a difference. Now, if you can't, still watch Catholic TV, pray with us at Catholic TV, enjoy Catholic TV. But if you can, please do. Take that letter, send it in, or go to catholictv.com/donate and make a donation there. Or there's an address on all the time after the Mass, after the Rosary. Send your donation in. Everything you do makes a difference in today's world, and we know we need that. So thanks for everything you've done, what you will do, and what you'll do in the future. We appreciate it, and together we can make a change in this world.

Our recent stay in the 16th century is coming to a close, but we've still got huge area to cover. The Protestant Reformation's ideals, as we are well aware, were not isolated to Germany or mainland Europe in general. In this episode, we're centering ourselves in the epically tense center of English religious conflict beginning in the mid-1500s, when one king defied a pope. On a sacred note today, liturgical music in Protestant Elizabethan England, right after this.

0: we have returned to On a Sacred Note. I'm your host, Stephanie Sconia, and today we are continuing our stay at the wonderful Church of the Advent here in Beacon Hill to address another huge aspect of history and music tradition, the English Reformation. While Luther's religious revolution, begun in 1517, arose from his criticism of certain teachings and practices of the Catholic Church, England's split from Rome began personally and politically. Quick history story here, because religious relations within England are important to the composers of liturgical music. So King Henry VIII rose to power in 1509, and as we know, hardly lived modestly or humbly, not only in his own way of behaving, his dining, his hunting, and his romancing, but in his audacity as king to rise himself higher than the Pope in religious matters. You probably know the story. King Henry VIII was married to Catherine of Aragon, but with the lack of a male heir, he sought permission from Pope Clement VII to annul the marriage in 1528. The Pope refused. Henry did it anyway. He married Anne Boleyn, who gave birth to the future Queen Elizabeth I. Not only that, he declared separation from Rome entirely and formed his own church, the Church of England, with himself as the head. It looked a lot like the Catholic Church liturgy at first, as Henry did not want to dispense with the aesthetic and form of Catholic liturgy, but he did order the emptying of monasteries and oversaw the passing of the 1534 Act of Supremacy by Parliament, which formally recognized the king as royal sovereign and leader of the Church of England. So a divine right, if you will. This document officially began the English Reformation, a fascinating history of tug-of-war religious politics that ended up forming not only the Church of England itself, but spin-off denominations abroad, including, of course, here in the United States. Now, King Henry did end up seeing his male heir, Edward, born of Jane Seymour, Henry's third wife. He became King Edward VI at his father's passing, and under his rule, England's church became even more Protestant-leaning and developed worship standards different from the Catholic Church. The Book of Common Prayer, for example, was a collection of prayers and rites for use in this reformed English church. It was first compiled in 1549 under King Edward. During this time as well, the general culture was changing. Catholics began to be persecuted, or even to the point of execution, for holding allegiance to the Pope rather than the monarch. This trend faced possible reversal with the rising of Queen Mary I to the throne after Edward's brief reign. She outwardly remained a Catholic and restored permission for Catholics to hold public office. She unfortunately got herself a bad reputation, however, for putting to a brutal death many Protestant dissenters. But I would add that this is overshadowed by the centuries of Catholic deaths that followed. Mary had a brief reign as well, and then Elizabeth I, Queen Elizabeth, stepped in to rule from 1558 to 1603. Queen Elizabeth found herself in a rough position because she had to rule a nation divided between Catholicism, the Church of England, and other more extreme Protestant reformers that developed into the Puritan religion. The reason I'm going on about all this history is so that we can put ourselves in the shoes of the composers operating in such a tumultuous environment for sacred music. Composers writing for the Mass and other prayer services needed to be versed in multiple traditions in order to appease the different monarchs and those in the court. We can definitively say, though, that whether it was written for the Catholic Mass or Anglican Evensong, English polyphony had a different sound and style than the intricate Italian and Spanish music of the mainland. So now, to meet our composers. So first, Thomas Tallis, born 1505, ended up the head composer of the court under Queen Elizabeth. With Tallis, we see a man who was able to walk the fine line dividing the religions and politics of the day. There's plenty of Roman Catholic music in his typical polyphonic style, but he also created various motets in English for use in the Protestant realm of things. This music tends to be more chordal in nature. The listener hears more sustained harmonies rather than the voices weaving in and out from each other. As a professed Anglican, Tallis, of course, was in good favor with the Queen, but he was valued also for his versatility. Again, many of his pieces can be used in the Catholic Church, the Anglican Church, or even more simple settings to appease the Puritan side of things. Now, William Byrd succeeded Tallis as composer to the Queen. Hailing from London, Byrd grew up in the latter half of the 1500s, and as a result was exposed mainly to the ideals of the newly Protestant country. However, he found himself in Catholic circles more and more, and ultimately considered himself a Roman Catholic. This, of course, got him in minor trouble at times, especially after the 1570 papal bull by Pope Pius V, which officially named Elizabeth a heretic and called Catholics to renounce or refuse loyalty to her. This stirred up bitter decades of anti-Catholic sentiment in England. But fortunately for William Byrd, and of course for us, Queen Elizabeth was somewhat of a moderate Protestant and still valued the aesthetic of the Catholic Mass. Because of his masterful composing and professionalism, Byrd earned respect from her to the point of protection from persecution. Tallis and Byrd are two of the greatest composers of this time period, and more specifically are the first names associated with the English Renaissance and Reformation. It's perfect, then, for us to be at the Church of the Advent again today to talk to Mark about what this music means in light of this denomination's history. Stay with us.
1: Lord, make me an instrument of your peace. Where there is hatred, let me sow love. Where there is injury, pardon. Where there is doubt, faith. Where there is despair, hope. Where there is darkness, light. And where there is sadness, joy. O Divine Master, grant that I may not so much seek to be consoled as to console, to be understood as to understand, to be loved as to love. For it is in giving that we receive. It is in pardoning that we are pardoned. And it's in dying that we are born to eternal life. Amen.

0: And we have returned, and we are back with Mark Dwyer. Thank you again for coming on the show and speaking to us about this wonderful liturgical music.
1: You're quite welcome.
0: So I want to talk a little bit about the Church of the Advent itself. It identifies as an Anglo-Catholic parish. And just for our viewers, our Roman Catholic viewers especially, to just clarify the difference between Anglo-Catholic, Church of England, Anglicanism, Episcopalianism, briefly.
1: I'll make it quick.
0: Sure.
1: The Church of England is the established church in England, known as the Anglican Church, which the Episcopal Church in the United States is a branch. Anglo-Catholicism is really a movement.

0: within the international Anglican Church. So think of it as a movement as opposed to a separate church. It was a movement founded on theological principles. In fact, started by John Henry Newman and his colleagues at Oxford. The idea was that the Anglican Church had the apostolic succession and that the Book of Common Prayer was really a Catholic document. And they argued a lot about that. There's still a lot of discussion.
1: Of course. So we're talking actually about that period when the Book of Common Prayer came out, the whole King Henry VIII, Edward, Mary, Elizabeth I. And this music kind of developed a style different from some of the polyphony on the mainland. It's distinctly English. So what characterizes English music as opposed to some of the Italian, Spanish music of that time?
0: There was the earlier English music right before this Reformation, the music of Tallis, for example, which was very florid. It was music that also had something called the English consonants. There was a sweetness about it. Yeah. You know, remember that England was an island separated from the continent, so they had their own traditions. So this sweetness, I think, transferred over to the later Protestant-style music. There was the idea with the English Reformation that the text should be clearly intelligible, and that lots of notes and lots of elaborate music making was unacceptable and undesirable, which did not make a lot of the musicians comfortable. But they had to develop a new style based on these new requirements of intelligibility and simplicity of text in the vernacular.
1: Sure. So we talked about Tallis a little bit today, and also William Byrd, the great English Renaissance composer. What are some other names that come to mind when we think about English Reformation composers or composers around that time?
0: Oh, some of my favorite ones, of course, there's Robert Parsons. There are the minor composers such as John Emner or Thomas Tompkins.
1: Yes.
0: Just to name a few.
1: Yes, and we program this a lot here at the Church of the Advent, and it's very dear to the tradition here. Part of what we do here is the choral evensong, which is sort of distinctly an Anglican thing, sort of a fusing of Vespers and Compline of the Liturgy of the Hours, correct?
0: So, yes.
1: So what composers do you like programming the most with evensong, and how important is evensong kind of to the working of the parish and its identity as a denomination?
0: We do evensong once a month here, not daily like many choral foundations, and certainly not weekly. But it's a very important part of the place and the repertoire. I love to program, for example, Byrd, his greatest piece, The Great Service, is a remarkable original piece for evensong in the vernacular. There's also the verse services, which are marvelous because they have soloists.
1: So
0: the music is, I think I mentioned, John Emner, Orlando Gibbons. Byrd himself, I think, really invented the verse service or the verse anthem.
1: Yes.
0: So programming that style of William Byrd's music is wonderful.
1: And when you say, just for our viewers, the service, the great service by Byrd, are you referring to the Magnificat and the Nunc Dimittis?
0: Yes.
1: So that's something that's a huge, it's the center of evensong, basically, are those two prayers. Yes.
0: Right, the two major canticles
1: yes.
0: from Vespers, the Magnificat, and Compline, the Nunc Dimittis,
1: yes.
0: were combined for this vernacular evensong service.
1: Right. So a little bit of the history. Henry VIII comes in, and we see the Church of England beginning. And we see the Book of Common Prayer coming out. We see Anglican style, like the psalmody, is a little bit different than the straight-up Gregorian chant from the centuries before. When did that all start to get codified, like the anthems, the evensongs, the psalmody of the Anglican Church?
0: I think, as I mentioned before, it was really Byrd who wrote perhaps the first verse anthem.
1: Okay.
0: These early composers started to try and write in a simple English style. Gibbon's anthems are magnificent, for example.
1: Yes.
0: But you have the early anthems of Christopher Tye, some which are very, very simple. Tallis could write in a very simple Protestant style, almost a hymnic style, like
1: right.
0: If Ye Love Me.
1: Yes.
0: Which is a completely different story than his, say, his Mass, Pour Natus Est, written for the old Sarum rite.
1: Yes. Well, this has been most informative, and we thank you again for coming on the show, Mark. It's always a pleasure to talk to you. So.
0: Thank you.
2: St. James the Greater is the brother of John, son of Zebedee, and was one of the first to be personally called by Jesus. James traveled with Jesus throughout his ministry and was part of the three Jesus took everywhere, including the Transfiguration and the agony in the garden. Seems like Jesus had favorites. After Jesus' ascension, James preached in Israel and Rome until he was martyred by King Herod in 44 AD, becoming the first apostle to die. Unable to be buried in Rome, his followers took his remains to Spain to be buried, which is why he is the patron of pilgrims and Spain. Fun fact, St. James is called Greater only because he was supposedly taller than the other James, who is James the Lesser. So if you know someone with the same name and is shorter than you, you are automatically greater. I'm Sarah the Lesser, though.
3: Hi, everyone. I'm Jay Fenn. I want to invite you to join us Monday for This Is the Day. We've got a great show. Catherine DiNuzzo joined us to discuss The Catholic Guide Through Anxiety, a faith-filled resource for anyone seeking peace in an increasingly stressful world. So tune in to This Is a Day on Monday, right here on Catholic TV, which is America's Catholic Television Network.

So we have just dipped our toes in the waters of Protestant England. Now sit back and take in the aesthetic of English choral music in the late 1500s. We're going to perform works by some of the great composers of that time. Thomas Tallis with his motet, If Ye Love Me, combining simplicity, elegance, and grace. Ec Dies by William Byrd, the Catholic composer, operating in an environment very hostile to Catholicism. And finally, the motet Nolo Mortem Peccatorum by Thomas Morley. Morley was known mostly for his secular works, but accomplishes much in this sacred piece, which elaborates on Christ's prayer in the Garden of Gethsemane.

It's amazing to see how the composers throughout history wrote music often in direct reaction to what was happening around them. The political and social climate, a need for identity in a rapidly changing religious landscape, and how to survive and create under the risk of persecution. English Reformation history is fascinating to me. Maybe it's because of its stories and characters. Maybe it's because I'm an American and all Americans love obsessing over the English monarchy, right? Or maybe it's because I sing regularly in a church based off of this history. Maybe we can all recognize in the end that this time period ignited the development of a rich sub-tradition in the Christian church of purely English music, both in compositional style and, of course, in language. And as we know, the sentiments and traditions of the English church, mostly the Puritans at first, came directly to America and influenced our earliest choral music. I recommend that everyone read up on English history, at least from Henry VIII to the present, and reflect on what it meant for Christianity, what it meant for the survival and strength of the Catholic Church, and naturally, what it meant for music. Catch me next time when we step away from choral music for a minute and say hello to the second instrument most associated with liturgical music, the organ. Until then, God bless you, your work, and everyone dear to you. See you soon.

0: Today, I experienced a great deal of sorrow because of a certain person. She said many things which were false. Because they were taken to be true and spread around the whole house, in my heart, I felt a sharp pain. Then, I heard Jesus speak in my soul.
1: Pray for your sister who has hurt you and show her great kindness.
0: I told the Lord, it is so difficult, but I did as he asked. After a few days, she repented, and my heart was full of joy that she came back to God's mercy.
1: My daughter, come to me often in the Blessed Sacrament. I dwell here in the tabernacle as a king of mercy, to pour graces upon all who come here to ask for my help, especially for those who need my love and forgiveness. For I am there, hidden in the host, and there is your power to bring back sinners to my mercy, and to love as I love, and to forgive as I forgive.

0: So someone asked me today, why do you pray to Mary? And I said, why do I pray to Mary? I pray to Mary because I want to receive God's love. She brings God's love into my life. For heaven's sakes, Mary is the great one. She's the human person that brings God's love to us through her son, Jesus Christ. Go to Mary. She's a great woman. She gives me much consolation, warmth. And when I go to Mary, I know I'm in the hands of God. Amen.
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2: 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Or there's an address on all the time after the Mass, after the Rosary, send your donation in. 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

God, come to my assistance. Lord, make haste to help me. Glory to the Father, and to the Son, and to the Holy Spirit, as it was in the beginning, is now, and will be forever. Amen. As we end the day, we examine our conscience in silence. And we beg for God's mercy, God's forgiveness for the times that we have failed throughout the course of this day. And we ask for His strength and grace to do better.

I confess to Almighty God and to you, my brothers and sisters, that I have greatly sinned in my thoughts and in my words, in what I have done and in what I have failed to do, through my fault, through my most grievous fault. Therefore, I ask Blessed Mary, ever Virgin, all the angels and saints, and you, my brothers and sisters, to pray for me to the Lord our God. May Almighty God have mercy on us, forgive us our sins, and bring us to everlasting life. Amen. Kyrie eleison, Kyrie eleison, Christe eleison, Christe eleison, Kyrie eleison, Kyrie eleison.

Have mercy, Lord, and hear my prayer. When I call, answer me, O God of justice. From anguish you released me. Have mercy and hear me. O men, how long will your hearts be closed? Will you love what is futile and seek what is false? It is the Lord who grants favors to those whom he loves. The Lord hears me whenever I call. Fear him, do not sin. Ponder on your bed and be still. Make justice your sacrifice and trust in the Lord. What can bring us happiness, many say? Let the light of your face shine on us, O Lord. You have put into my heart a greater joy than they have from abundance of corn and new wine. I will lie down in peace, and sleep comes at once. For you alone, Lord, make me dwell in safety. Glory be to the Father, and to the Son, and to the Holy Spirit, as it was in the beginning, is now, and will be forever. Amen. Have mercy, Lord, and hear my prayer. In the silent hours of night, bless the Lord. O come, bless the Lord, all you who serve the Lord, who stand in the house of the Lord, in the courts of the house of our God. Lift up your hands to the holy place and bless the Lord through the night. May the Lord bless you from Zion, he who made both heaven and earth. Glory be to the Father, and to the Son, and to the Holy Spirit, as it was in the beginning, is now, and will be forever. Amen. In the silent hours of night, bless the Lord. The reading tonight is drawn from the book of Deuteronomy. Hear, O Israel, the Lord is our God, and the Lord alone. Therefore, you shall love the Lord your God with all your heart, with all your soul, and with all your strength. Take to heart these words which I enjoin on you today. Drill them into your children. Speak of them at home and abroad, whether you are busy or at rest. Into your hands, O Lord, I commend my spirit. Into your hands, O Lord, I commend my spirit. You have redeemed us, Lord, God of truth. I commend my spirit. Glory to the Father, and to the Son, and to the Holy Spirit. Into your hands, O Lord, I commend my spirit. Protect us, Lord, as we stay awake. Watch over us as we sleep, that awake we may keep watch with Christ, and asleep rest in his peace. Lord, now you let your servant go in peace. Your word has been fulfilled. My own eyes have seen the salvation which you have prepared in the sight of every people, a light to reveal you to the nations and the glory of your people Israel. Glory to the Father, and to the Son, and to the Holy Spirit, as it was in the beginning, is now, and will be forever. Amen. Protect us, Lord, as we stay awake. Watch over us as we sleep, that awake we may keep watch with Christ, and asleep rest in his peace. Let us pray. Lord, be with us throughout this night. When day comes, may we rise from sleep
to rejoice in the resurrection of your Christ, who lives and reigns forever and ever. Amen. May the all-powerful Lord grant us a restful night and a peaceful death. Amen. Hail, Holy Queen, Mother of Mercy, our life, our sweetness, and our hope. To you do we cry,

poor banished children of Eve. To you do we send up our sighs, mourning and weeping in this valley of tears. Turn then, most gracious advocate, your eyes of mercy toward us, and after this our exile, show unto us the blessed fruit of your womb, Jesus. O clement, O loving, O sweet Virgin Mary, pray for us, O Holy Mother of God, that we may be made worthy of the promises of Christ. In the name of the Father, and of the Son, and of the Holy Spirit, Amen.

0: Hi everyone, I'm Kevin Elson. Here is a look at what's going on this week in the news. We begin with news from the Vatican. Two news outlets have reported that artist and former Jesuit Father Marco Rupnik has been acquitted in his Vatican criminal trial. However, the Vatican has responded to those reports, saying they are completely unfounded, and they confirm that the trial is still under review.
1: The Vatican rejects claims that the trial of Slovenian theologian and artist Father Marco Rupnik had a favorable outcome for him. Rupnik faces allegations of sexual, psychological, and spiritual abuse involving nearly 30 women. No update about the case has come out since the end of 2025. The only confirmed information was that the Dicastery for the Doctrine of the Faith had formed the ecclesiastical tribunal. The identities of the judges remain confidential, but it is known that the five-member panel includes women and members of the clergy. They are not part of the dicastery and do not hold any office in the Roman Curia. The case is back in the spotlight after two news outlets published headlines saying Rupnik was acquitted. The Vatican responded by denying those reports. Reports of any deliberation by the judges handling the case of Father Marco Rupnik are completely unfounded. The review of the case is still underway, and the tribunal is examining documentation from the diocese involved, the Jesuits, the parties concerned, and the media. There won't be much more official information. The Holy See has stated that the proceedings will remain confidential out of respect for those involved.
0: In news from around the country, Massachusetts House lawmakers have approved a bill that would loosen restrictions on abortions in the state. The bill would remove restrictions on abortion care after 24 weeks of pregnancy and instead allow physicians to use their judgment to make decisions in the best interests of their patients. Currently, abortions cannot occur after 24 weeks unless a pregnant woman's health is in jeopardy or there is a lethal or grave fetal diagnosis. Proponents say the legislation puts more power in the hands of patients and physicians so people don't have to leave the state to get a late-term abortion. Abortion is legal without constraints in 9 states and Washington, D.C. One of those states is Vermont, the only neighboring state to Massachusetts with such laws. Several healthcare systems and groups, including Mass General Brigham, Tufts Medicine, Beth Israel Lahey Health, UMass Memorial Health, and the Massachusetts Health and Hospital Association, had sent a letter to House Speaker Ron Mariano in support of the legislation. The bill also expands where patients can receive care, permitting physicians to perform those procedures at healthcare treatment centers instead of only in hospitals. Myrna Maloney Flynn, president of the Massachusetts Citizens for Life, in a statement said the good intentions of this bill's sponsors are gravely misplaced. As written, their abortion up to birth bill permits only physicians to subjectively decide that any unborn infant can be killed in or outside of a hospital, even babies capable of surviving outside the womb and feeling pain within it. As reported by the State House News Service, according to State Department of Public Health data, Massachusetts recorded 99 abortions at 24 weeks or later in 2024, and that is up from 84 the year before. In news now from Rome, music will continue at Castel Gandolfo on July 29th. Andrea Bocelli will be performing along with 160 voices from his foundation for Pope Leo XIV at the summer residence. It's a significant moment for the foundation as it celebrates its 15th anniversary.
2: Pope Leo XIV is using the summer to pray, read, and exercise, while also devoting time to music. On Saturday the 18th, he attended a concert presented by the Diocese of Albano. And on Wednesday, July 29th, he will listen to none other than Andrea Bocelli perform the Canticle of Peace. The performance will take place at the Borgo Laudato Si in Castel Gandolfo, and Bocelli will not be alone. He will be accompanied by approximately 160 choir members, aged 5 to 18, who will participate in the global ABF Voices of Gathering. This is an initiative of the Andrea Bocelli Foundation, which brings together children from vulnerable backgrounds in Uganda, Jerusalem, Camerino, and Naples. The project is celebrating its 15th anniversary, and the children will spend a few days together participating in activities and cultural exchanges. They will perform for the Italian president, Sergio Mattarella, and then meet with the Pope. This will be Bocelli's second time performing for Pope Leo XIV at Castel Gandolfo, as he did so last summer on the occasion of the inauguration of the Borgo Laudato Si.
0: And finally, the news, Catholic Relief Services, CRS, the Humanitarian and Development Agency of the U.S. Conference of Catholic Bishops, announced recently that it has received a $60 million State Department award that will help significantly expand humanitarian aid to Cuba as the Caribbean nation battles multiple crises. The agency said the award will enable it to partner with Caritas Cuba to provide emergency food and hygiene supplies to nearly 200,000 households, or more than 500,000 people across Cuba. In a news release, CRS said it will also allow the two agencies to distribute essential household items, including mattresses and blankets, to another 7,000 people who need them. The State Department had two of its officials join CRS staff in Miami to send off the first flight of humanitarian relief under Secretary of State Marco Rubio's $100 million commitment in aid to the Cuban people. The Caribbean island is reeling from several ongoing challenges, including rising rates of disease and mortality, even as food, water, health care, electricity, and fuel resources have plunged. A 2026 U.S. blockade on oil imports to Cuba has intensified the crisis. Sean Callahan, the agency's president and CEO, said the new funding will allow CRS and Caritas Cuba to significantly expand humanitarian assistance through the Catholic Church's trusted network, reaching vulnerable families with the help they urgently need. Well, that is all the information we have for you this time. I'm Kevin Nelson. Don't forget, you can keep up to date on Catholic news throughout the week with Catholic News Break right here on the Catholic TV Network.
3: St. James the Greater is the brother of John, son of Zebedee, and was one of the first to be personally called by Jesus. James traveled with Jesus throughout his ministry and was part of the three Jesus took everywhere, including the Transfiguration and the agony in the garden. Seems like Jesus had favorites. After Jesus' ascension, James preached in Israel and Rome until he was martyred by King Herod in 44 AD, becoming the first apostle to die. Unable to be buried in Rome, his followers took his remains to Spain to be buried, which is why he is the patron of pilgrims and Spain. Fun fact, St. James is called Greater only because he was supposedly taller than the other James, who is James the Lesser. So if you know someone with the same name and is shorter than you, you are automatically greater. I'm Sarah the Lesser, though.
4: Growing up, video games were a pretty big part of my life. And actually, my brother's career is now in the esports world. But the best video games always had a great backstory, a quest where defeating evil came in stages, such as acquiring weapons or forming a team. It's the same idea, whether it's Legend of Zelda or Pokemon, gotta catch 'em all, or countless other superhero stories, or epic adventures like the Power Rangers forming the Megazord, or Harry Potter's seven Horcruxes. In these games and stories, things came in stages. And in the Old Testament, the glory of the Lord was revealed to Israel through three major institutions. There's the high priesthood, such as Melchizedek or Moses' brother Aaron. There's the prophet, like Elijah or Isaiah. And then there's the king, like King David or Solomon. But God blessed and spoke to and led his people through these three positions. But Jesus Christ is the perfect Savior. He brings it all together. All power is in him. So he is priest, prophet, and king.

Because priests act in persona Christi, in the person of Christ, they share in his role as priest, prophet, and king, called the three munera. But that's not just for priests. Actually, priests act in persona Christi capitis, in the person of Christ, the head. And every baptized person becomes a member of Christ's body, and so shares in Jesus' role as priest, prophet, and king. So before we find out how priests live the three munera, let's learn how everyone is called to. As priest, you are called to sanctify your life and the world around you. You're like Adam cultivating the earth and making it a better place. Or Abraham and Moses interceding and praying for sinners. And you can bless others like a father blesses his son. As prophet, you witness to God with your words and actions, sharing the good news of Jesus Christ with coworkers, friends, and family, maybe teaching catechesis as well. You live uprightly and practice charity towards others, revealing God's presence in the world through your very life. As king, you order and govern your own life, possessions, and relationships. God has entrusted you with time, talent, and treasure, and he expects a return on his investment. So you are called to regulate and govern your life well. So the baptismal munera are for you and your relationship to the world, but the ministerial priesthood is ordered to benefit other Christians. That's why it's called ordained ministry. It's ordered to the service of the Christian people. The priest sanctifies you. As prophet, he preaches and teaches to you. And as king, he administers the church's resources in the parish and the diocese. With great power comes great responsibility. Or rather, the priest has special authority through the three munera because he has the responsibility to serve the church. In the upcoming videos, we'll look at how the ordained priest lives out the three munera in his life and ministry, along with some practical tips for you. But for now, simply reflect on how you are called to live out being a priest, prophet, and king as a layperson and member of Christ's body.

Lord of life, you created us in love and called us to live in fullness. Each person is a sacred gift that reflects your face from the first instant.

We ask for the grace to recognize and protect the unique and unrepeatable value of every human being. May we learn to welcome life unconditionally, to tenderly care for fragility, to accompany each stage with respect, and to bravely defend those who have no voice. Forgive us, Lord, when we fall into indifference or the culture of discard, when we fail to see in others a being worthy of love. Give us a new heart, always ready to choose life, and generous hands that protect it through concrete actions. Make your church a living witness of the gospel of life, an open home where every life is celebrated, where no one feels unwanted, and where dignity is always honored and protected.

Lord Jesus, may we love life as you love it, with tenderness, fidelity, and self-giving. May we proclaim in words and actions that every human life is worth the total gift of ourselves. Amen.

0: Hi everyone, I'm Jay Fadden, and I'm in one of my most favorite spots here at Catholic TV, which is the chapel. And it's because of you that we can bring the Mass, the Rosary, and so many other programs into people's homes. 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

0: In the name of the Father, and of the Son, and of the Holy Spirit.
1: Amen.
0: The grace of our Lord Jesus Christ, the love of God the Father, the communion of the Holy Spirit be with you all.
1: And with your spirit.
0: Let us acknowledge our sins that we may worthily celebrate these sacred mysteries.
1: Lord Jesus, you are mighty God and Prince of Peace. Lord, have mercy.
0: Lord, have mercy.
1: Lord Jesus, you are the Son of God and Son of Mary. Christ, have mercy.
0: Christ, have mercy.
1: Lord Jesus, you are Word made flesh and splendor of the Father. Lord, have mercy.
0: Lord, have mercy. May Almighty God have mercy on us, forgive us our sins, and bring us to everlasting life.
1: Amen.
0: Glory to God in the highest,
1: and on earth peace to people of goodwill.
0: We praise you, we bless you, we adore you, we glorify you. We give you thanks for your great glory. Lord God, heavenly King, O God, almighty Father, Lord Jesus Christ, only begotten Son, Lord God, Lamb of God, Son of the Father, you take away the sins of the world, have mercy on us. You take away the sins of the world, receive our prayer. You are seated at the right hand of the Father, have mercy on us. For you alone are the Holy One, you alone are the Lord, you alone are the Most High, Jesus Christ, with the Holy Spirit, in the glory of God the Father.
1: Amen.
0: Let us pray. O God, protector of those who hope in you, without whom nothing has firm foundation, nothing is holy, bestow in abundance your mercy upon us, and grant that with you as our ruler and guide, we may use the good things that pass in such a way as to hold fast even now to those that ever endure. Through our Lord Jesus Christ, your Son, who lives and reigns with you in the unity of the Holy Spirit, God, forever and ever.
1: Amen.
2: A reading from the first book of Kings. The Lord appeared to Solomon in a dream at night. God said, "Ask something of me, and I will give it to you." Solomon answered, "O Lord, my God, you have made me your servant, king, to succeed my father, David, but I am a mere youth, not knowing at all how to act. I serve you in the midst of the people whom you have chosen, a people so vast that it cannot be numbered or counted. Give your servant, therefore, an understanding heart to judge your people and to distinguish right from wrong. For who is able to govern this vast people of yours?" The Lord was pleased that Solomon made this request. So God said to him, "Because you have asked for this, not for a long life for yourself, nor for riches, nor for the life of your enemies, but for understanding, so that you may know what is right, I do as you requested. I give you a heart.

0: art, so wise and understanding that there has never been anyone like you up to now, and after you, there will be no one equal to you. The word of the Lord.
1: Thanks be to God.

0: A reading from the letter of St. Paul to the Romans. Brothers and sisters, we know that all things work for good for those who love God, who are called according to his purpose. For those he foreknew, he also predestined to be conformed to the image of his Son, so that he might be the firstborn among many brothers and sisters. And those he predestined, he also called. And those he called, he also justified. And those he justified, he also glorified. The word of the Lord.
1: Thanks be to God.

0: The Lord be with you.
1: And with your spirit.
0: A reading from the Holy Gospel according to Matthew.
1: Glory to you, O Lord.
0: Jesus said to his disciples, "The kingdom of heaven is like a treasure buried in a field, which a person finds and hides again, and out of joy goes and sells all that he has and buys that field. Again, the kingdom of heaven is like a merchant searching for fine pearls. When he finds a pearl of great price, he goes and sells all that he has and buys it. Again, the kingdom of heaven is like a net thrown into the sea, which collects fish of every kind. When it is full, they haul it ashore and sit down to put what is good into buckets. What is bad, they throw away. Thus it will be at the end of the age. The angels will go out and separate the wicked from the righteous and throw them into the fiery furnace, where there will be wailing and grinding of teeth. Do you understand all these things?" They answered, "Yes." And he replied, "Then every scribe who has been instructed in the kingdom of heaven is like the head of a household who brings from his storeroom both the new and the old." The Gospel of the Lord.

You know, when it comes to the kingdom of heaven, the kingdom of God, you get what you want. And that's kind of what these parables are teaching us, that you and I have a choice to make. And do we really want what God is offering or not? And we see, first of all, this understanding that if we really want the kingdom of God, we really do need to really want it. Because, you know, too much of our time is taken up on the toys and trinkets and the latest shiny objects in the world. And we spend most of our time and money all focused on those things. But this tells us that, no, the kingdom of God is like a treasure buried in a field. It isn't very obvious to the world around it that it's a treasure. But a man finds it. And he sells everything else and goes and buys that field. And the same with the pearl. Pearl of great price. He gives everything aside just to have that pearl. But most of us, if we're not careful, we don't live that way. We sort of want to go to heaven one day, sort of. But mainly we just like an increase in salary or better health. There's nothing wrong with desiring some of those things. But all our efforts are focused more on worldly things. And we seldom ask, Lord, just make me to desire your kingdom more than anything else I have. So that I just every decision I make is focused on that, and it's the real pearl of price in my life. It's the real treasure that I long for. That takes a lot of growth in our heart, and we're very easily distracted by the world. So the Lord does say here that what are you going to value most, and what do you want? Because in the end, you're going to get what you want. If you want the world and the prince of this world and his plan, you can have it. If you want my kingdom, you can have it. However, again, it means you have to make a choice to renounce the world and live for my kingdom. Because at the end of the day, the church is like a big dragnet. A lot of folks, there's an old saying in the spiritual that says, everybody talking about heaven ain't going there. Because again, not everybody really wants it that much. It's just sort of something like, it might be nice if I can fit it into my schedule, you know. So again, the Lord teaches us, do you understand these things? Have I gotten through to you? There comes another moment in John's gospel when Jesus sort of sums up the tragedy of many human lives, many. And he says, look, here's the judgment, the nature of the judgment in question, that the light has come into the world, but many prefer the darkness, you see. What do you want? What do you prefer? Because in the end, God gives us what we want. Amen.

I believe in one God, the Father Almighty, the maker of heaven and earth, and of all things visible and invisible. I believe in one Lord Jesus Christ, the only begotten Son of God, born of the Father before all ages, God from God, light from light, true God from true God, begotten, not made, consubstantial with the Father. Through him all things were made. For us men and for our salvation, he came down from heaven, and by the Holy Spirit was incarnate of the Virgin Mary and became man. For our sake he was crucified under Pontius Pilate. He suffered death and was buried and rose again the third day in accordance with the Scriptures. He ascended into heaven and is seated at the right hand of the Father. He will come again in glory to judge the living and the dead, and his kingdom will have no end. I believe in the Holy Spirit, the Lord, the giver of life, who proceeds from the Father and the Son, who with the Father and the Son is adored and glorified, and who has spoken through the prophets. I believe in one holy, Catholic, and apostolic church. I confess one baptism for the forgiveness of sins, and I look forward to the resurrection of the dead and the life of the world to come. Amen. My brothers and sisters, we share

0: priceless treasure, which is our faith. With confidence, we ask God our Father for all the graces to live out that faith in today's world.
1: For the church, may she always teach the faith and encourage her members to live their lives in union with Jesus Christ. We pray to the Lord.
0: Lord, hear our prayer.
1: For our young people, may they treasure God's wisdom and learn to discern between good and evil, reflecting God's plan for their lives. We pray to the Lord.
0: Lord, hear our prayer.
1: For an openness to life within the sacrament of marriage and an increase in vocations to the priesthood, the permanent diaconate, and religious life, we pray to the Lord.
0: Lord, hear our prayer.
1: For those who have died, may they now share fully in the glory of God's heavenly kingdom. We pray to the Lord.
0: Lord, hear our prayer. Heavenly Father, we beg of your mercy. We beg for that gift of wisdom and an understanding heart to know your will and the grace to fulfill it. Through Christ our Lord.
1: Amen.

0: And please pray now that my sacrifice and yours may be acceptable to God, the Almighty Father.
1: May the Lord accept the sacrifice at your hands for the praise and glory of his name, for our good and the good of all his holy church.
0: Amen. Accept, O Lord, we pray, these offerings which we bring from the abundance of your gifts, that through the powerful working of your grace, these most sacred mysteries may sanctify our present way of life and lead us to eternal gladness through Christ our Lord.
1: Amen.
0: The Lord be with you.
1: And with your spirit.
0: Lift up your hearts.
1: We lift them up to the Lord.
0: Let us give thanks to the Lord our God.
1: It is right and just.
0: It is truly right and just, our duty and our

holiness. Make holy, therefore, these gifts, we pray, by sending down your Spirit upon them like the dewfall, so that they may become for us the body and the blood of our Lord Jesus Christ. At the time that he was betrayed and entered willingly into his passion, he took bread, and giving you thanks, he broke it and gave it to his disciples, saying, "Take this, all of you, and eat of it, for this is my body, which will be given up for you." In a similar way, when supper was ended, he took the chalice, and once more giving you thanks, he gave it to his disciples, saying, "Take this, all of you, and drink from it, for this is the chalice of my blood, the blood of the new and eternal covenant, which will be poured out for you and for many for the forgiveness of sins. Do this in memory of me."

And therefore, as we celebrate the memorial of his death and resurrection, we offer you, Father, the bread of life, the chalice of salvation, giving thanks that you've held us worthy to be in your presence and minister to you. Humbly, we pray that partaking of the body and the blood of Christ, we may be gathered into one by the Holy Spirit. Remember, Lord, your church spread throughout the world. Bring her to the fullness of charity, together with Leo, our Pope, with Robert, our Archbishop, and all the clergy. Remember also our brothers and sisters who've fallen asleep in the hope of the resurrection, and all those who have died in your mercy. Welcome them into the light of your face. Have mercy on us all, we pray, that with the Blessed Virgin Mary, Mother of God, with Blessed Joseph, her spouse, with the blessed apostles, and with all the saints who have pleased you throughout the ages, may we merit to be co-heirs to eternal life and praise and glorify you through your Son, Jesus Christ.

0: At the Savior's command, informed by divine teaching, we dare to say, Our Father, who art in heaven, hallowed be thy name. Thy kingdom come, thy will be done, on earth as it is in heaven. Give us this day our daily bread, and forgive us our trespasses, as we forgive those who trespass against us. And lead us not into temptation, but deliver us from evil. Deliver us, O Lord, we pray, from every evil, and graciously grant peace in our days, that by the help of your mercy we may always be free from sin and safe from all distress as we await the blessed hope and the coming of our Savior, Jesus Christ.
1: For the kingdom, the power, and the glory are yours, now and forever.
0: Lord Jesus Christ, who said to your apostles, Peace I leave you, my peace I give you, look not upon our sins, but on the faith of your church, and graciously grant her peace and unity in accordance with your will, who live and reign forever and ever.
1: Amen.
0: The peace of the Lord be with you always.
1: And with your spirit. Let us offer each other the sign of peace.

Behold the Lamb of God. Behold him who takes away the sins of the world. Blessed are those who are called to the supper of the Lamb. Lord, I'm not worthy that you should enter under my roof.

0: Let us pray. We have consumed, O Lord, this divine sacrament, the perpetual memorial of the passion of your Son. Grant, we pray, that this gift, which he himself gave us with love beyond all telling, may profit us for salvation through Christ our Lord.
1: Amen.
2: Just a quick word to those at home to know of our need for your prayers and our prayers for you. And just know that the Lord is close to those who suffer, to the brokenhearted, to those who struggle to get about these days. So just know, we need your prayers. And I want to also thank all the benefactors who make this TV Mass possible, and for just all who reach out, the Basilica, all the benefactors, everyone who's involved. May God bless one and all. The Lord be with you.
1: And with your spirit.
2: May Almighty God bless you, the Father, the Son, and the Holy Spirit.
1: Amen. Go in peace, glorifying the Lord by your life.
2: Thanks be to God.

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1: Everything changed from that moment I found out I was pregnant. Without the Knights of Columbus donating these ultrasounds to the Women's Care Center, I don't think I would have ever have kept my son. I wanted to either put him up for adoption or I was either gonna have an abortion. I was still in high school. I was so scared, I was so nervous. But when I saw him, my baby on the ultrasound, and I heard his heartbeat, I remember just falling in love with, it was a tiny little pink peanut. That's when I'm like, I wanna keep him. This is my child. So I'm very grateful for getting the opportunity to have and see my son, and just that changed my life completely. Thank you, Knights of Columbus.

0: The angel of the Lord declared to Mary,
1: and she conceived of the Holy Spirit.
0: Hail Mary, full of grace, the Lord is with thee. Blessed art thou among women, and blessed is the fruit of thy womb, Jesus.
1: Holy Mary, Mother of God, pray for us sinners, now and at the hour of our death. Amen.
0: Behold, the handmaid of the Lord.
1: Be it done unto me according to thy word.
0: Hail Mary, full of grace, the Lord is with thee. Blessed art thou among women, and blessed is the fruit of thy womb, Jesus.
1: Holy Mary, Mother of God, pray for us sinners, now and at the hour of our death. Amen.
0: And the Word was made flesh
1: and dwelt among us.
0: Hail Mary, full of grace, the Lord is with thee. Blessed art thou among women, and blessed is the fruit of thy womb, Jesus.
1: Holy Mary, Mother of God, pray for us sinners, now and at the hour of our death. Amen.
0: Pray for us, O Holy Mother of God,
1: that we may be made worthy of the promises of Christ.
0: Let us pray. Pour forth, we beseech thee, O Lord, thy grace into our hearts, that we, to whom the incarnation of Christ, thy Son, was made known by the message of an angel, may by his passion and cross be brought to the glory of his resurrection, through Christ our Lord.
1: Amen.

Laudetur Jesus Christus. Praised be Jesus Christ. Welcome to this live streamed broadcast of Pope Leo XIV Angelus, coming to you from Castel Gandolfo, where he is residing in his summer residence. And the date is the 19th of July. On behalf of all of my colleagues here at the Vatican's Dicastery for Communication, a very warm welcome. That is whether you are joining us through our Vatican Media app or via our YouTube.

0: YouTube channel or Facebook or by any local or diocesan radio station, including EWTN Television, Catholic Faith Network in America, Shalom World Television, Catholic Television, and Luminous Radio India. It'll be a pleasure to provide you with today's English language translation of this event. So in just a couple of minutes, at exactly 12 p.m. Rome time, Pope Leo will appear at the central balcony here in Castel Gandolfo, and he will greet all of the faithful who have gathered in Piazza della Libertà, which is Liberty Square. And for those of you following from on a screen, you'll be able to see some of the people who have gathered here. So he will deliver a short address, a short reflection in Italian, and I will be providing a simultaneous translation for that. He will then lead the recitation of the Angelus prayer, which you are, of course, welcome to join in, whether you are joining from home or whether you are joining from the square. And he is expected to greet some of the groups who are present. He usually does. And there may be some appeals. It's often a moment for the Pope to pray for some of the situations that are going on in the world. But we will see about that just very shortly. The Pope is spending a few weeks this month in Castel Gandolfo, which is the traditional papal summer residence just outside Rome. And he has been leading the Sunday Angelus throughout his time there. And here he is.
1: Cari fratelli e sorelle, buona domenica! Dopo la parabola del seminatore,
0: Gesù continua a parlare
1: alle folle attraverso alcune immagini.
0: Following the parable of the sower, il grano buono, Jesus continues to address the crowds using a series of images,
1: il lievito della farina,
0: the weeds,
1: si tratta di tre piccole parabole che intendono richiamare l'arrivo del regno di Dio nella storia, il suo agire nella vita degli uomini, il modo in cui cresce, si espande e trasforma il mondo dal di dentro.
0: These three short parables recall the coming of the kingdom of
1: Gesù
0: God in history,
1: in guardia dalla its action in human lives, di pensare
0: and the way
1: a
0: it grows, expands, and transforms the world from within.
1: Che si impone
0: through these images,
1: forza,
0: Jesus warns us against the temptation
1: dominare,
0: of thinking that God is a powerful figure who imposes himself by force, who takes over and dominates, or who arrives triumphantly.
1: Segno del
0: Instead,
1: suo amore
0: God favors discreto, smallness,
1: che ci lascia
0: a sign of his discreet love, by which he leaves us free to accept or reject him.
1: Anche in mezzo alle zizzanie,
0: his love makes its presence felt
1: nascosto,
0: even among the weeds, acts
1: come il
0: sebe in a hidden and invisible
1: tutti,
0: way, like the smallest of
1: pasta,
0: all seeds,
1: senza
0: and leavens
1: fare
0: the dough
1: rumore,
0: without making a sound.
1: Fratelli e sorelle, con queste parabole,
0: brothers
1: Gesù
0: and sisters,
1: ci dice qualcosa di importante
0: through these parables,
1: sul modo in cui
0: Jesus reveals
1: Dio
0: something important about the manner in which God works
1: storia,
0: in our lives and in history.
1: A volte noi ci attendiamo qualcosa di clamoroso, desideriamo.

0: un Dio che intervenga dall'alto strappando subito la zizzania del male. Immaginiamo un Dio forte,
1: we sometimes
0: potente,
1: expect God to do something spectacular. We want him to intervene from on high, immediately uprooting the weeds of all evil. We imagine a strong and powerful God, and unfortunately we also model our way of being Christians and way of being the Church on this image. However, the kingdom of God spreads even amidst the weeds, requiring us to train our vision so we can discern the good that sprouts despite the darkness of evil and avoiding rash judgments. It comes like the smallest of seeds and thus calls for patience in accompanying these processes so that we can recognize it in the little things of daily life and in the simplicity of ordinary existence. It grows invisibly like yeast and flour, and so we are freed from discouragement and invited to have faith even when it seems that God is absent. In fact, he is always with us, and his love is always ready to help us.
0: Suo amore è sempre all'opera per noi. Questo stile di Dio deve diventare anche il modo in cui, sia come singoli, sia come chiesa,
1: God's way of acting must also become the way in which we live, both as individuals and as the Church, amidst the reality that surrounds us. We are called to adopt a gospel-centered approach without hastily opposing others through arrogant judgments, without imposing ourselves through power and force, and without losing trust in God's work. As the then Cardinal Ratzinger said, it is a matter of submitting ourselves to the logic of the seed, which is not that of success and greatness, but that of making ourselves small and serving others.
0: In questo modo, in this way,
1: we will become like small seeds of the gospel that sprout, and heavens of love that transform the dough of the world.
0: Preghiamo Maria Santissima.
1: Let us ask the Blessed Virgin Mary, who knew how to welcome the seed of the word in her smallness, to sustain us on our journey and intercede for us.
0: Angelus Domini, nunciavit Mariae.
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1: All the pilgrims that come from all over the world.
0: Continuiamo a seguire con apprensione
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1: in several countries lacerated by
0: non
1: war and violence.
0: Di chi soffre
1: Let us not forget those who suffer,
0: conflitti.
1: Those who die
0: e al generoso
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0: Impegno per la pace.
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0: uniamo anche la nostra costante preghiera.
1: And let us add constant prayer to
0: Saluto
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0: la comunità
1: Cenacolo work towards
0: di Madre
1: peace.
0: Elvira. Riunita a Saluzzo in occasione della festa della vita.
1: Madre Elvira,
0: il movimento Famiglie Nuove dei Focolari,
1: on the occasion of the
0: radunato
1: Feast of Life.
0: Per la scuola internazionale.
1: I also greet the
0: gli studenti messicani che partecipano all'APRA Summer School.
1: As well as the Mexican students attending APRA Summer School.
0: E il gruppo della Catholic Worldview Fellowship.
1: Group of the Catholic Worldview Fellowship.
0: I extend my greetings to the young adult Regnum Christi members who are participating in the International Formators course. And I also greet those taking part in the Lion Pilgrimage, accompanied by Bishop Anthony Percy, Auxiliary Bishop from Sydney, Australia. Saluto anche le famiglie e I bambini dell'Opera delle Suore di Carità dell'Assunzione di Roma.
1: I also greet
0: I giovani provenienti dalla parrocchia di San Salvatore in Gerusalemme.
1: People. Of the parish
0: il gruppo giovanissimi della parrocchia di Sant'Agostino di Bovolenta.
1: Parish of Sant'Agostino in Bovolenta.
0: E I pellegrini dell'Accademia Liturgica di
1: Pilgrims of the Liturgical Academy.
0: A tutti voi auguro una
1: to
0: serena
1: you,
0: domenica.
1: I wish a very peaceful Sunday. The Pope is greeting the faithful gathered in Liberty Square. He's shaking some hands, saying hello.
2: Thank you.
1: He's now making his way down on the... in his summer Pokemobile. Much smaller. I'm just saying hello to the pilgrims in the square. And that brings an end to this live broadcast of Pope Leo's Angelus Address from Castel Gandolfo. So whether you joined us through our Vatican Media app or YouTube channel or Facebook page, by any local or diocesan radio station, including EWTN Television, Catholic Faith Network in America, Shalom World Television, Catholic Television, Luminous Radio India, thank you for being with us. So until next time, Laudator Jesus Christus, praise be Jesus Christ.
2: St. Joachim and St. Anne were the parents of the Blessed Virgin Mary and the grandparents of Jesus. St. Anne married St. Joachim and they shared a wealthy and devout life in Nazareth, but were unable to bear children. St. Joachim was ridiculed and retreated to the countryside to pray, while St. Anne, grieved by his disappearance and by her barrenness, solemnly promised God that if given a child, she would dedicate it to the Lord's service. Both received the vision of an angel who announced that St. Anne would conceive and bear a most wondrous child, which they would name Mary. St. Anne died in 12 AD, and St. Joachim died 3 years later in 15 AD. St. Anne is a patroness of horseback riders, cabinet makers, and miners. St. Joachim is the patron saint of fathers, grandfathers, grandparents, married couples, cabinet makers, and linen traders. St. Joachim and St. Anne, pray for us.

Lord of life, you created us in love and called us to live in fullness. Each person is a sacred gift that reflects your face from the first instant of existence to the final breath of their journey on earth.

Today, we ask for the grace to recognize and protect the unique and unrepeatable value of every human being. May we learn to welcome life unconditionally, to tenderly care for fragility, to accompany each stage with respect, and to bravely defend those who have no voice. 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Give us a new heart, always ready to choose life, and generous hands that protect it through concrete actions. Make your church a living witness of the gospel of life, an open home where every life is celebrated, where no one feels unwanted, and where dignity is always honored and protected.

Lord Jesus, may we love life as you love it, with tenderness, fidelity, and self-giving. May we proclaim in words and actions that every human life is worth the total

0: Oh, how I long for each Holy Communion. I want to unite myself to Jesus as closely as possible through love. If the angels were capable of envy, they would envy two things. One is the receiving of Holy Communion, and the other is suffering for the love of Jesus. On one occasion, when I received Jesus in Holy Communion, in my heart the veil of faith was torn away, and I saw Jesus, who stood before me and said to me,
1: I left my heavenly throne to become united to you in Holy Communion. My daughter, your love consoles me and makes up for the coldness of many souls who receive me without love and faith. They treat me as a dead object.
0: My dear Lord, I love you, and all my strength comes from you, my living bread. I could not live through the day if I did not receive you in Holy Communion. You are my shield. Without you, I do not know how I would live. For my eternal life begins here, on earth, every time I receive you in Holy Communion. Lord, how I love you, and how I need you.
1: After you receive me in Holy Communion, take time to talk to me in your soul about whatever fears or problems you have. Then listen in silence, and I will speak to you, comforting you with words of encouragement and love. Remember, always speak to me as your best friend in simple words.
2: 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And it's because of you that we can bring the Mass, the Rosary, and so many other programs into people's homes. 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Or there's an address on all the time after the Mass, after the Rosary. 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Everything you do makes a difference in today's world, and we know we need that. So thanks for everything you've done, what you will do, and what you'll do in the future. We appreciate it, and together we can make a change in this world.

Aloha, I'm Bishop Reed of Catholic TV, America's Catholic Television Network, and I invite you to join me now in praying the glorious mysteries of the Holy Rosary here on Waimanalo Beach on the island of Oahu in Hawaii. The Hawaiian Islands were formed from an archipelago that extends over a vast area of the North Pacific Ocean. The archipelago is made up of 132 different islands, atolls, reefs, shallow banks, shoals, and seamounts that stretch over 1,500 miles. This, as you can see, is a place of glorious beauty, formed by the Earth's outer crust when it moved over a hotspot or an undersea volcano. It's also a place of unique culture and language, as well as a vibrant Catholic community, thanks to the Catholic missionaries who first arrived here in 1827, members of the Congregation of the Sacred Hearts of Jesus and Mary. Those missionaries quickly immersed themselves and integrated themselves into the island's community and their culture. They brought the Word of God, the Bible, with them in Hawaiian, and they celebrated the Mass and the other sacraments in the native language. So standing here on Waimanalo Beach, the glory of God's creation can be seen and experienced. And so I invite you to join me now in meditating most appropriately on the glorious mysteries of the Most Holy Rosary of the Blessed Virgin Mary as together we pray in the name of the Father and of the Son and of the Holy Spirit. Amen. I believe in God, the Father Almighty, creator of heaven and earth, and in Jesus Christ, his only Son, our Lord, who was conceived by the Holy Spirit, born of the Virgin Mary, suffered under Pontius Pilate, was crucified, died, and was buried. He descended into hell. On the third day, he rose again from the dead. He ascended into heaven and is seated at the right hand of God, the Father Almighty. From there, he shall come to judge the living and the dead. I believe in the Holy Spirit, the Holy Catholic Church, the communion of saints, the forgiveness of sins, the resurrection of the body, and life everlasting. Amen. Our Father, who art in heaven, hallowed be thy name. Thy kingdom come, thy will be done on earth as it is in heaven. Give us this day our daily bread, and forgive us our trespasses, as we forgive those who trespass against us. And lead us not into temptation, but deliver us from evil. Amen. Hail, Mary, full of grace, the Lord is with thee. Blessed art thou among women, and blessed is the fruit of thy womb, Jesus. Holy Mary, Mother of God, pray for us sinners, now and at the hour of our death. Amen. Hail, Mary, full of grace, the Lord is with thee. Blessed art thou among women, and blessed is the fruit of thy womb, Jesus. Holy Mary, Mother of God, pray for us sinners, now and at the hour of our death. Amen. Hail, Mary, full of grace, the Lord is with thee. Blessed art thou among women, and blessed is the fruit of thy womb, Jesus. Holy Mary, Mother of God, pray for us sinners, now and at the hour of our death. Amen. Glory be to the Father, and to the Son, and to the Holy Spirit, as it was in the beginning, is now, and ever shall be, world without end. Amen. O my Jesus, forgive us our sins, save us from the fires of hell, lead all souls into heaven, especially those in most need of thy mercy. The first glorious mystery, the resurrection of Jesus from the dead. We meditate upon the greatest mystery of our faith, that the Lord Jesus, who died for us sinners, rose on that first Easter morning to new life. Mary Magdalene was the first to see him, and she brought the good news as, in a sense, an apostle to the apostles, to the others. And of course, Jesus appeared many times to those who believed and loved him. Remembering the glory of the resurrection in this glorious scene on Oahu, we pray. Our Father, who art in heaven, hallowed be thy name. Thy kingdom come, thy will be done on earth as it is in heaven. Give us this day our daily bread, and forgive us our trespasses as we forgive those who trespass against us. And lead us not into temptation, but deliver us from evil. Amen. Hail, Mary, full of grace, the Lord is with thee. Blessed art thou among women, and blessed is the fruit of thy womb, Jesus.
Holy Mary, Mother of God, pray for us sinners, now and at the hour of our death. Amen. Hail Mary, full of grace, the Lord is with thee. Blessed art thou among women, and blessed is the fruit of thy womb, Jesus. Holy Mary, Mother of God, pray for us sinners, now and at the hour of our death. Amen. Hail Mary, full of grace, the Lord is with thee. Blessed art thou among women, and blessed is the fruit of thy womb, Jesus. Holy Mary, Mother of God, pray for us sinners, now and at the hour of our death. Amen. Hail

Mary, full of grace, the Lord is with thee. Blessed art thou among women, and blessed is the fruit of thy womb, Jesus. Holy Mary, Mother of God, pray for us sinners, now and at the hour of our death. Amen. Hail Mary, full of grace, the Lord is with thee. Blessed art thou among women, and blessed is the fruit of thy womb, Jesus. Holy Mary, Mother of God, pray for us sinners, now and at the hour of our death. Amen. Hail Mary, full of grace, the Lord is with thee. Blessed art thou among women, and blessed is the fruit of thy womb, Jesus. Holy Mary, Mother of God, pray for us sinners, now and at the hour of our death. Amen. Hail Mary, full of grace, the Lord is with thee. Blessed art thou among women, and blessed is the fruit of thy womb, Jesus. Holy Mary, Mother of God, pray for us sinners, now and at the hour of our death. Amen. Hail Mary, full of grace, the Lord is with thee. Blessed art thou among women, and blessed is the fruit of thy womb, Jesus. Holy Mary, Mother of God, pray for us sinners, now and at the hour of our death. Amen. Hail Mary, full of grace, the Lord is with thee. Blessed art thou among women, and blessed is the fruit of thy womb, Jesus. Holy Mary, Mother of God, pray for us sinners, now and at the hour of our death. Amen. Hail Mary, full of grace, the Lord is with thee. Blessed art thou among women, and blessed is the fruit of thy womb, Jesus. Holy Mary, Mother of God, pray for us sinners, now and at the hour of our death. Amen. Glory be to the Father, and to the Son, and to the Holy Spirit, as it was in the beginning, is now, and ever shall be, world without end. Amen. O my Jesus, forgive us our sins. Save us from the fires of hell. Lead all souls into heaven, especially those who are in most need of thy mercy. The second glorious mystery, the ascension of Jesus into heaven. We look to the sky here in this glorious place or anywhere, day or night, and it amazes us. But more amazing still is what we look forward to. This mystery remembers the ascension of Jesus into heaven. Where he has gone, we hope to follow. The glory that he has won for us, his church, we hope to attain. Let's allow the Blessed Mother and her intercession to help us on our way. Our Father, who art in heaven, hallowed be thy name. Thy kingdom come, thy will be done on earth as it is in heaven. Give us this day our daily bread, and forgive us our trespasses, as we forgive those who trespass against us. And lead us not into temptation, but deliver us from evil. Amen. Hail Mary, full of grace, the Lord is with thee. Blessed art thou among women, and blessed is the fruit of thy womb, Jesus. Holy Mary, Mother of God, pray for us sinners, now and at the hour of our death. Amen. Hail Mary, full of grace, the Lord is with thee. Blessed art thou among women, and blessed is the fruit of thy womb, Jesus. Holy Mary, Mother of God, pray for us sinners, now and at the hour of our death. Amen. Hail Mary, full of grace, the Lord is with thee. Blessed art thou among women, and blessed is the fruit of thy womb, Jesus. Holy Mary, Mother of God, pray for us sinners, now and at the hour of our death. Amen. Hail Mary, full of grace, the Lord is with thee. Blessed art thou among women, and blessed is the fruit of thy womb, Jesus. Holy Mary, Mother of God, pray for us sinners, now and at the hour of our death. Amen. Hail Mary, full of grace, the Lord is with thee. Blessed art thou among women, and blessed is the fruit of thy womb, Jesus. Holy Mary, Mother of God, pray for us sinners, now and at the hour of our death. Amen. Hail Mary, full of grace, the Lord is with thee. Blessed art thou among women, and blessed is the fruit of thy womb, Jesus. Holy Mary, Mother of God, pray for us sinners, now and at the hour of our death. Amen. Hail Mary, full of grace, the Lord is with thee. Blessed art thou among women, and blessed is the fruit of thy womb, Jesus. Holy Mary, Mother of God, pray for us sinners, now and at the hour of our death. Amen. Hail Mary, full of grace, the Lord is with thee. Blessed art thou among women, and blessed is the fruit of thy womb, Jesus. Holy Mary, Mother of God, pray for us sinners, now and at the hour of our death. Amen. Hail Mary, full of grace, the Lord is with thee. Blessed art thou among women, and blessed is the fruit of thy womb, Jesus. Holy Mary, Mother of God, pray for us sinners,
now and at the hour of our death. Amen. Hail Mary, full of grace, the Lord is with thee. Blessed art thou among women, and blessed is the fruit of thy womb, Jesus. Holy Mary, Mother of God, pray for us sinners, now and at the hour of our death. Amen. Glory be to the Father, and to the Son, and to the Holy Spirit, as it was in the beginning, is now, and ever shall be, world without end. Amen. O my Jesus, forgive us our sins, save us from the fires of hell, lead all souls into heaven, especially those in most need of thy mercy. The third glorious mystery, the descent of the Holy Spirit. We celebrate the coming of the Holy Spirit in a particularly profound way in the sacrament of confirmation. And when I go out to celebrate confirmation in parishes, I often say to those being confirmed and to their families, you know, folks, we need all the help that we can get. I think the apostles felt the same. Even though they had seen the Lord risen, they didn't have the strength to go out and tell people what had happened, express their faith. But once they were enlightened and infused with the outpouring of the Holy Spirit, there was no holding them back. Yes, we do need all the help that we can get. And so we pray. Our Father who art in heaven, hallowed be thy name. Thy kingdom come, thy will be done on earth as it is in heaven. Give us this day our daily bread, and forgive us our trespasses as we forgive those who trespass against us. And lead us not into temptation, but deliver us from evil. Amen. Hail Mary, full of grace, the Lord is with thee. Blessed art thou among women, and blessed is the fruit of thy womb, Jesus. Holy Mary, Mother of God, pray for us sinners, now and at the hour of our death. Amen. Hail Mary, full of grace, the Lord is with thee. Blessed art thou among women, and blessed is the fruit of thy womb, Jesus. Holy Mary, Mother of God, pray for us sinners, now and at the hour of our death. Amen. Hail Mary, full of grace, the Lord is with thee. Blessed art thou among women, and blessed is the fruit of thy womb, Jesus. Holy Mary, Mother of God, pray for us sinners, now and at the hour of our death. Amen. Hail Mary, full of grace, the Lord is with thee. Blessed art thou among women, and blessed is the fruit of thy womb, Jesus. Holy Mary, Mother of God, pray for us sinners, now and at the hour of our death. Amen. Hail Mary, full of grace, the Lord is with thee. Blessed art thou among women, and blessed is the fruit of thy womb, Jesus. Holy Mary, Mother of God, pray for us sinners, now and at the hour of our death. Amen. Hail Mary, full of grace, the Lord is with thee. Blessed art thou among women, and blessed is the fruit of thy womb, Jesus. Holy Mary, Mother of God, pray for us sinners, now and at the hour of our death. Amen. Hail Mary, full of grace, the Lord is with thee. Blessed art thou among women, and blessed is the fruit of thy womb, Jesus. Holy Mary, Mother of God, pray for us sinners, now and at the hour of our death. Amen. Hail Mary, full of grace, the Lord is with thee. Blessed art thou among women, and blessed is the fruit of thy womb, Jesus. Holy Mary, Mother of God, pray for us sinners, now and at the hour of our death. Amen. Hail Mary, full of grace, the Lord is with thee. Blessed art thou among women, and blessed is the fruit of thy womb, Jesus. Holy Mary, Mother of God, pray for us sinners, now and at the hour of our death. Amen. Hail Mary, full of grace, the Lord is with thee. Blessed art thou among women, and blessed is the fruit of thy womb, Jesus. Holy Mary, Mother of God, pray for us sinners, now and at the hour of our death. Amen. Glory be to the Father, and to the Son, and to the Holy Spirit, as it was in the beginning, is now, and ever shall be, world without end. Amen. O my Jesus, forgive us our sins, save us from the fires of hell. Lead all souls into heaven, especially those who are in most need of thy mercy. The fourth glorious mystery, the Assumption of the Blessed Virgin Mary, body and soul into heaven. When Mary's journey in this world was complete, when she fell to sleep, she was taken up body and soul, we believe, into the glory of heaven. It's no surprise that Jesus would allow the first of our human family to experience the glory, the full glory of his resurrection, to be his own mother. I can imagine

St. John, the beloved disciple, to whom Jesus had entrusted his mother as he hung on the cross, and the other apostles were deeply disturbed at Mary's passing. But when they found that her body was not there, that she had been taken up, they rejoiced with an incredible joy that they too one day, and we pray each one of us, will experience that same profound mystery of the resurrection. And so for that we pray. Our Father who art in heaven, hallowed be thy name. Thy kingdom come, thy will be done on earth as it is in heaven. Give us this day our daily bread, and forgive us our trespasses as we forgive those who trespass against us. And lead us not into temptation, but deliver us from evil. Amen. Hail Mary, full of grace, the Lord is with thee. Blessed art thou among women, and blessed is the fruit of thy womb, Jesus. Holy Mary, Mother of God, pray for us sinners, now and at the hour of our death. Amen. Hail Mary, full of grace, the Lord is with thee. Blessed art thou among women, and blessed is the fruit of thy womb, Jesus. Holy Mary, Mother of God, pray for us sinners, now and at the hour of our death. Amen. Hail Mary, full of grace, the Lord is with thee. Blessed art thou among women, and blessed is the fruit of thy womb, Jesus. Holy Mary, Mother of God, pray for us sinners, now and at the hour of our death. Amen. Hail Mary, full of grace, the Lord is with thee. Blessed art thou among women, and blessed is the fruit of thy womb, Jesus. Holy Mary, Mother of God, pray for us sinners, now and at the hour of our death. Amen. Hail Mary, full of grace, the Lord is with thee. Blessed art thou among women, and blessed is the fruit of thy womb, Jesus. Holy Mary, Mother of God, pray for us sinners, now and at the hour of our death. Amen. Hail Mary, full of grace, the Lord is with thee. Blessed art thou among women, and blessed is the fruit of thy womb, Jesus. Holy Mary, Mother of God, pray for us sinners, now and at the hour of our death. Amen. Hail Mary, full of grace, the Lord is with thee. Blessed art thou among women, and blessed is the fruit of thy womb, Jesus. Holy Mary, Mother of God, pray for us sinners, now and at the hour of our death. Amen. Hail Mary, full of grace, the Lord is with thee. Blessed art thou among women, and blessed is the fruit of thy womb, Jesus. Holy Mary, Mother of God, pray for us sinners, now and at the hour of our death. Amen. Hail Mary, full of grace, the Lord is with thee. Blessed art thou among women, and blessed is the fruit of thy womb, Jesus. Holy Mary, Mother of God, pray for us sinners, now and at the hour of our death. Amen. Hail Mary, full of grace, the Lord is with thee. Blessed art thou among women, and blessed is the fruit of thy womb, Jesus. Holy Mary, Mother of God, pray for us sinners, now and at the hour of our death. Amen. Glory be to the Father, and to the Son, and to the Holy Spirit, as it was in the beginning, is now, and ever shall be, world without end. Amen. O my Jesus, forgive us our sins, save us from the fires of hell. Lead all souls into heaven, especially those who are in most need of thy mercy. The fifth and the final glorious mystery, the coronation of the Blessed Virgin Mary. You know, when I look around here, staring out over the ocean, the Pacific Ocean here on the coast of the island of Oahu, it makes me think, this must be what heaven is like. But I have a funny feeling, it's but a shadow. I know one person who knows, and it is Mary, crowned queen of heaven and earth. We come to her today in this beautiful place, praying that she might continue to intercede for us in all of our struggles and anxieties and illnesses and problems, that she might bring us through this valley of tears into the glory of that place we call heaven, where she reigns with her Son, queen of heaven and earth. And so we pray. Our Father who art in heaven, hallowed be thy name. Thy kingdom come, thy will be done on earth as it is in heaven. Give us this day our daily bread, and forgive us our trespasses as we forgive those who trespass against us. And lead us not into temptation, but deliver us from evil. Amen. Hail Mary, full of grace, the Lord is with thee. Blessed art thou among women, and blessed is the fruit of thy womb, Jesus. Holy Mary, Mother of God, pray for us sinners,
now and at the hour of our death.

Amen. Hail Mary, full of grace, the Lord is with thee. Blessed art thou among women, and blessed is the fruit of thy womb, Jesus. Holy Mary, Mother of God, pray for us sinners, now and at the hour of our death. Amen. Hail Mary, full of grace, the Lord is with thee. Blessed art thou among women, and blessed is the fruit of thy womb, Jesus. Holy Mary, Mother of God, pray for us sinners, now and at the hour of our death. Amen. Hail Mary, full of grace, the Lord is with thee. Blessed art thou among women, and blessed is the fruit of thy womb, Jesus. Holy Mary, Mother of God, pray for us sinners, now and at the hour of our death. Amen. Hail Mary, full of grace, the Lord is with thee. Blessed art thou among women, and blessed is the fruit of thy womb, Jesus. Holy Mary, Mother of God, pray for us sinners, now and at the hour of our death. Amen. Hail Mary, full of grace, the Lord is with thee. Blessed art thou among women, and blessed is the fruit of thy womb, Jesus. Holy Mary, Mother of God, pray for us sinners, now and at the hour of our death. Amen. Hail Mary, full of grace, the Lord is with thee. Blessed art thou among women, and blessed is the fruit of thy womb, Jesus. Holy Mary, Mother of God, pray for us sinners, now and at the hour of our death. Amen. Hail Mary, full of grace, the Lord is with thee. Blessed art thou among women, and blessed is the fruit of thy womb, Jesus. Holy Mary, Mother of God, pray for us sinners, now and at the hour of our death. Amen. Hail Mary, full of grace, the Lord is with thee. Blessed art thou among women, and blessed is the fruit of thy womb, Jesus. Holy Mary, Mother of God, pray for us sinners, now and at the hour of our death. Amen. Hail Mary, full of grace, the Lord is with thee. Blessed art thou among women, and blessed is the fruit of thy womb, Jesus. Holy Mary, Mother of God, pray for us sinners, now and at the hour of our death. Amen. Glory be to the Father, and to the Son, and to the Holy Spirit, as it was in the beginning, is now, and ever shall be, world without end. Amen. O my Jesus, forgive us our sins, save us from the fires of hell. Lead all souls into heaven, especially those who are in most need of thy mercy. Hail, Holy Queen, Mother of Mercy, our life, our sweetness, and our hope. To you do we cry, poor banished children of Eve. To you do we send up our sighs, mourning and weeping in this valley of tears. Turn then, most gracious advocate, your eyes of mercy toward us, and after this our exile, show unto us the blessed fruit of your womb, Jesus. O clement, O loving, O sweet Virgin Mary, pray for us, O Holy Mother of God, that we might be made worthy of the promises of Christ. Let us pray. O God, whose only begotten Son has purchased for us the rewards of eternal life, grant, we beseech you, that while meditating on these mysteries of the Most Holy Rosary of the Blessed Virgin Mary, that we may both imitate what they contain and obtain what they promise through the same Christ our Lord. Amen. May the divine assistance remain always with us. May the souls of the faithful departed through the mercy of God rest in peace. Holy Mother, with thy loving child, thy blessing give to us this day in the name of the Father and of the Son and of the Holy Spirit. Amen. Well, thank you for joining me in prayer today, meditating as we have on the glorious mysteries of the Holy Rosary, looking out on God's creation from this beautiful spot in Oahu on the Hawaiian Islands, truly like heaven on earth. And may she who is the Queen of heaven and earth, our Blessed Lady, grant you by her intercession a certain peace this day. And despite our many challenges and struggles and anxieties, bless our troubled world with unity and tranquility. Amen and mahalo.

St. Joachim and St. Anne were the parents of the Blessed Virgin Mary and the grandparents of Jesus. St. Anne married St. Joachim and they shared a wealthy and devout life in Nazareth, but were unable to bear children. St. Joachim was ridiculed and retreated to the countryside to pray, while St. Anne, grieved by his disappearance and by her barrenness, solemnly promised God that if given a child, she would dedicate it to the Lord's service. Both received the vision of an angel who announced that St. Anne would conceive and bear a most wondrous child, which they would name Mary. St. Anne died in 12 AD,

0: I want you to learn this prayer called the Chaplet of Divine Mercy. Pray at 3 o'clock. It is the hour of great mercy for the whole world. Especially in this hour, I refuse nothing to a soul that makes a request to me by virtue of my passion. On your rosary beads, pray, Eternal Father, I offer you the body, blood, soul, and divinity of your dearly beloved Son, our Lord Jesus Christ, in atonement for our sins and those of the whole world. Then you pray, for the sake of his sorrowful passion, have mercy on us and on the whole world. At the end, you pray 3 times. Holy God, Holy Mighty One, Holy Immortal One, have mercy on us and on the whole world. I desire that you know more profoundly the love that burns in my heart for souls. You will better understand this love when you meditate on my passion. Even if the worst sinner in the world prays this just 1 time, he will receive great mercy at the hour of his death. Through the chaplet, you will obtain everything if what you ask is in union with my will. The souls that say this chaplet will be embraced by my mercy during their lifetime and especially at the hour of their death.
1: 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All throughout the day, let us pray right here on Catholic TV, America's Catholic Television Network.
2: 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I'm Jay Fadden. I want to invite you to join us Monday for This Is the Day. We've got a great show. Catherine DiNuzzo joined us to discuss The Catholic Guide Through Anxiety, a faith-filled resource for anyone seeking peace in an increasingly stressful world. 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

0: Hello, and welcome to our program, Where God Weeps, a program where we speak about the situation of the suffering and persecuted church around the world. We're coming to you today from Beirut, Lebanon, a country that's been in the news as of late. Bad news is everywhere, but there's also good news. It's just quieter. To tell us about this good news, it's my great privilege to welcome Monsignor Tufik Bouhadir, the director of the Maronite Patriarchal Commission for the Youth. Welcome, Monsignor, and thank you for being with us here today in our program.
1: Thank you, Mark. You're so welcome in Lebanon, and I'm very pleased to be with you in this interview.

0: this faith rooted in this land, in this holy land. You know, Lebanon is part of this holy land. Jesus and Mary came to this land. The saints of this land and the martyrs gave this land very worthy to our youth. So our youth are so committed because they know that they have a mission. They know that their presence here, they received the word of John Paul II, the Pope that we love a lot here in Lebanon, that he says that Lebanon is very more than a country. It's a message. It's a message for the East and the West, for the Orient and to every place. Our youth knows really that they have this mission to be in this country, in this Orient, to be as Jesus asked them to be, the yeast and the bread, the salt, the light. And that's what they are witnessing, despite all the problems, despite all the challenges. So our youth have this faith, have this hope, have this love, this theological virtue, to be witness of the gospel in the world of today.
1: Monsignor, Lebanon experienced a terrible explosion on the 4th of August of 2020, in which over 200 people were killed, 6,000 were injured, and over 300,000 people were left homeless. How have the Christian Lebanese youth been helping in this time after this explosion? What have they been doing concretely to help and to show the sign of love to their neighbors?
0: You know, this explosion came in a time that our country and our youth are facing a lot of challenges. This year was very dramatic, very hard to Lebanon. First of all, when we realized how big is this explosion, this blast, our first appeal was our youth to go to the hospitals and to the Red Cross to give blood. To give blood to the victims, to give blood to the injured people. But the other thing was giving shelter to the displaced families. You know, all the convents and all the schools and all the parishes opened their door to welcome all the displaced families who got their homes destructed. Then they began to make initiatives. When Cardinal Parolin came in the name of Pope Francis, he said that youth volunteering was this really the sign of hope in the darkness. They came to support the families, to see what their needs are. They make plans, campaigns for food donation, for home appliances donation, and they organized how to give it to the needy people. Then became the time of helping families to make the restoration of the homes. Even country and big organization cannot come to fulfill this need because it's very big need, okay? But we believe for our faith that lighting a candle can make a change. And our youth, they know that they always are the pioneer of the change, the agent of the change. So they came and do whatever they can do, but they make the change, the real change.
1: Father, you have been working side by side with these young people. Was there one story of somebody who received you, who was a story that touched you?
0: Yeah, sure. You know, first we said that we will begin with the homes, but what we choose as the first homes to help are 51 houses of the Faith and Light community. First, Faith and Light community is a community of friendship with the young people with special needs and their families. And what is very good about this community, that these children, these young people with special needs, they are remain in home. They are not in associations. So this home means a lot of for them. They are their kingdom.
1: They're not in an institution, they are in a home.
0: Yes, so when their home is affected anymore,
1: They're lost.
0: So we said, first of all, we will help these people. One of the stories was the story of Rita. When we go to visit them, Rita wasn't talking, wasn't smiling. She was injured in her neck and in her hand. She's very near to the blast, and her parents were injured, and her house was deteriorated. But what she was very worried about, and she was very sad about, that her laptop, her computer, was deteriorated. Okay, and this computer was her life. She play on it, she draw on it, etc. When the parents tell us, so the youth said, before bringing to this house the glass, the doors, the windows, the refrigerator that they need, we will bring this laptop, because this laptop means life for Rita. So they go and they give the money from everyone, and they bought the laptop. And when we bring it to her, it was her first smile after the blast, and his first words to say, thank you, now I'm living again. This little story means that charity, that being together is life, that hope really is have power more than any hate, more than any terrorist, more than any darkness. The last word, as for Jesus on the cross with the resurrection, the last word was for love. So really, we always pray that our youth remain always these protagonists, these leaders in teaching us where the real life is in hope.
1: Monsignor, I want to touch on briefly on the question of the victims, because there was a young man that I read you told the story about, Joe. Can you tell us the story about Joe?
0: Yes, it's a very touching story about Joe. He's one of our young people. He's 25 years old. He worked in the port, and he was one of the missed people that we didn't find, that the parents were so worried about for even 5 days after the blast. The mom of Joe was saying on a TV report that Joe was asking her if they must immigrate, if they must go from the country because all of this crisis we're facing here. She said to him, and if we go, who will water the cedar? You know, the cedar is the symbol of Lebanon.
1: The cedar tree.
0: Cedar tree is the symbol of Lebanon. In saying who will water the cedar means who will make us rooted here in this land. And Joe decided to stay here. And after 2 hours of this saying of her mother, they found the body of Joe holding the cross in his hand. And all our youth said that Joe watered the cedar with his blood. You know that the blood of martyrs are the sign of new life for Christians. And that's what we're saying now to our youth, that we need to stay here. It's a meaning to stay here. And everybody who is helping and assisting the Lebanese and the young Lebanese to stay in Lebanon is watering the cedar, is helping them to stay rooted in our homeland, in this land that we need to keep as a message for Christians in the West before the East.
1: In the West before the East?
0: Yes.
1: Why? As a sign?
0: Because, you know, Lebanon is a big need for the Christians of the Orient. His regime, his kind of political regime, is different than the old. The Christians have their role in Lebanon. And we, as surrounded by all other religions, okay, makes our youth and our Lebanese people, the Christian remaining here, is a big message and support for all these Christians. If they are support for all the Christians of the Orient, how to be support for the Christians in the whole world? Because, you know, here is the birth of Christianity. From here, the gospel goes abroad. If we are not here,

0: Monsignor, you are responsible for the youth work of the Maronite Church in Lebanon. Can you tell us what is so special about the faith of the Lebanese young people?
1: Yes, really, it's a characteristic of the youth in Lebanon and also in all this Orient. They have

0: anymore. If we let our roots take out of this land, what happens for the future? What future is for our mission in this world? You know, in this time of in the Maronite liturgy, we're celebrating the elevation of the cross. Okay, time, and we are meditating about how the coming again of Jesus. He will come again when every knees in the earth and in the heaven will, and every tongue will proclaim that Jesus is Lord. How we will have the fire of this mission. We must remain supporting these roots here and the Christians here, where we have the despite all the wounds, despite all the challenges, despite all the persecutions.
1: You must stay.
0: We must remain. We must say that Jesus is our only hope and our only salvation.
1: Monsignor, you are the initiator of an Arabic version of a youth catechism called UCAT. Can you tell us a little bit about how the story was of the start of this Arabic version, which has exploded as a youth tool in this country?
0: Sure. Well, the UCAT, when we go to assist the World Youth Day in Madrid in 2011, with Pope Benedict XVI, he gave a gift to the youth of the whole world. It was the UCAT. UCAT is a word, a combination of two words, youth catechism. Okay? It's the youth, the Catholic catechism of the Church, but for the youth, in questions, making this catechism available to the young people in their words. We, the Lebanese and Arabic people, was sad to not find our language between these languages. And we came with a will to, we must make this catechism available to our Arabic reading people in this region. And we got the permissions for this, and we start hard work in the adaptation of this catechism. And while preparing, we knew that Pope Benedict decided to come to Lebanon and to the Orient to sign his apostolic exhortation for the Middle East. It was in September, and we were in June. We got 3 months. We say we are used to challenge, and we will make it. So I called our friends in the ACN, Church in Need, because they themselves supported the distribution of this book. So they said, yes, we are for this project. And we presented this book as a gift, surprise. We finished it as a miracle. Then after, made edition, hundreds of thousands of books. Till now, we are making editions to all our Arab countries, in Iraq, in Syria, in Jordan, in Holy Land, Palestine, in Egypt, and a lot of countries that it goes secretly, really, in the bags of machinery. So everybody can have this catechism, and we got a lot of testimonies of people who changed their life, of people who asked for conversion, for baptism after reading these books. And you know, I want to say something. It's on my heart. We have a saying here that says, if you want to plan for a year, sow, plant grain, plant wheat. If you want to plan for 5 years, plant trees. But if you want to make plans for generations, sow, plant hope in the youth. And that what was made by the UCAT, by the youth catechism, and by all the books we can talk about, UCAT and UCAT Bible. These books and these, the Word of God and the Catechism of the Church planted in the heart of our youth here, make them so strong now. And that's a word for every benefactor, for every person at all levels that helped in this book. They helped that the hope flourish now. The hope and the faith flourish in the time of hard times, in these hard moments of temptation, when you think that the darkness said the last word. This moment, the hope that we plant in these books, in this word becoming life in the testimony of our youth now, it's the time that we say, thanks God. That is the real fruit that we didn't see when we planned that, but you, Lord, in your spirit, make us did this, so now we'll be very strong in faith.
1: This is indeed a time of difficulty, a time of great challenge, and so the strength of faith that these young people will need is enormous, because with all of the problems, political, economic, coronavirus, explosion, many young Christians are thinking of leaving. They are thinking, is there a future for me here? How do you answer this?
0: You know, dear Mark, it's a very difficult question to me, because it was one of the first time that I didn't find the word to tell to my young people. We are facing the most hard crisis, political instability, economical crisis, the big rate of unemployment. Our youth lost their jobs. And if someone is lucky who has his job, he have half salary. And all the prices of everything are not double, are 8 times more. And also the security situation, everything is unstable, makes lot of young people think, especially Christian young people, of emigrating, of searching for a new life abroad. And this explosion came in this time. This explosion, as if it exploded everything. It destroyed everything, even if we had a little faith stay, remain in a heart. When I didn't find word to say to anybody who is not leaving, I said, oh, Jesus, where are you? You said that you will put on our tongue and heart the spirit reply to give the fire of faith again and the reason of living again to our young. So now, and I can you know, even me, I find myself in a big faith crisis, hope crisis, because it was so hard. Words can't describe this. It was so hard. We lost everything in one moment. But I said, please, Lord, you are the hope. I knew. I remembered my patron, Santa Teresa, who said, even in the dark tunnel of faith, I know you're here, Lord, even I don't feel you. But please, give us your hope. Give us your mercy. We know that you are our only salvation that remains. And you know what? This is the time that brothers and friends are for. The second sign of hope, other than our youth volunteering in spite of everything, was our friends from abroad, from all the countries and foundation and association that came to say, we are here near you. It's time to say thank you to them. Because without your heart, without your support, in all kind of supports, we didn't have this hope that we are not alone. And this gives us faith and courage of beginning again, of opening a new page and say, yes, the light of hope is here. The light of new life is here. We have a mission. We cannot leave it. We have a cross. We cannot throw it. The Lord is here and He will say thank you for them.
1: Father, what do you need now? What can your friends that we've spoken about, Aid to the Church in Need and others who are with you, what can we do now to help further the situation in Lebanon?
0: Well, you know, first of all, the urgent need is the communion of prayers. And already we feel it. We feel that we are not alone. This community of prayer is what makes us one church. You know, even if we are minority in this East, but together we are not minority anymore. That's our strength that make us one united church. That's the first. But the second, this prayer and this communion must be incarnated in support. We already felt this support in different ways. But now, a big support is needed. You know how much churches, hospitals, schools, and homes were deteriorated. A great support for reconstruction is needed. The history of Beirut said that it was deteriorated at least 7 times in the wars, all. But it was reborn, and we will rebuild Beirut better than again. We know this because this is our faith. But this communion together with all our friends in all countries, in all institutions, is very important. In this support, we have a lot of psychological support needed. For that, our youth established a counseling and listening center, a support center, to be near all our families for their all kind of needs. They are till now facing a hard trauma and psychological effects, okay? And the mission again. We must not forget the mission we need. And as always, I said about the UCAT, it's always the same said about the DOCAT. You know, the DOCAT is the social teaching of the church. And what we plant in our youth, it's the dream of Pope Francis. He said, I dream of 1 million young people helping me to let this social teaching be incarnated everywhere. And what our youth made now was the fruit of this social teaching of the church.
1: Monsignor, thank you very much for having been with us today in our program.
0: Thanks to you. What I say to everyone who's seeing this episode on television or kind of social media or any place on the earth, we say we love you. We say together has power. You let us feel that we are not running alone. God bless you all, and a big heart to you who's going with our deep prayers. We love you all.
1: And thank you, ladies and gentlemen, for having been with us today in our program. And if you'd like to know more about how you might help to rebuild, to start again, to encourage the faith of these young people, I would ask you to look at the contact information at the end of this program. And we look forward to seeing you next week. Take care.

St. Joachim and St. Anne were the parents of the Blessed Virgin Mary and the grandparents of Jesus. St. Anne married St. Joachim and they shared a wealthy and devout life in Nazareth, but were unable to bear children. St. Joachim was ridiculed and retreated to the

0: countryside to pray. While St. Anne grieved by his disappearance and by her barrenness, solemnly promised God that if given a child, she would dedicate it to the Lord's service. Both received the vision of an angel who announced that St. Anne would conceive and bear a most wondrous child, which they would name Mary. St. Anne died in 12 AD, and St. Joachim died 3 years later in 15 AD. St. Anne is a patroness of horseback riders, cabinet makers, and miners. St. Joachim is the patron saint of fathers, grandfathers, grandparents, married couples, cabinet makers, and linen traders. St. Joachim and St. Anne, pray for us.
1: Hi everyone, I'm Jay Fadden, and I'm in one of my most favorite spots here at Catholic TV, which is the chapel. 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

0: Chapter 12 of the Book of Revelation describes a battle between the woman clothed and with the sun and her seed, battling the devil and his seed. The woman draws souls closer to Jesus Christ, and her soul magnifies the Lord. The Youth Fest is a week-long birthday party for the Blessed Mother. In 2019, Pope Francis approved official pilgrimages to Medjugorje and even wrote a letter to the participants encouraging them to embrace Jesus Christ with courage and joy. It has been reported that the Blessed Virgin Mary is appearing every day in Medjugorje for the last 40 years. Focus on the Immaculate Heart President, Guy Murphy, took a group of seven people to the August 2021 Youth Fest at Medjugorje to experience the events. What you are about to see is Guy's personal video diary.
1: The Youth Fest in Medjugorje was amazing. And this great battle that we are living in, the devil spreads his seed all over the world like the coronavirus. However, the youth were tired of the fear, the lies, and the isolation. Our Lady spread her seed of peace, joy, and love for Jesus Christ, and the youth responded with such authentic enthusiasm. Come, join us on our pilgrimage, where Our Lady gathered 50,000 people from 80 countries

0: all over the world, and they celebrated as one family, and you will see that there is hope for the world.
1: There's St. James. There's the Pilgrims. And where are you guys at?
2: We're in Medjugorje!
1: Praise the Lord. Very good.
3: It's the host and the son.
1: And it's kind of... It's a host and a son, right? So it rolls around.
3: I can stir

0: They call that the dancing of the sun.
1: It's really dancing. It's like that. And you can see the
0: face of it.
2: All right, there's the pilgrims coming through, headed to Apparition Hill in Medjugorje.
3: Blessed are you
4: in
3: the union, and blessed is the fruit of thy womb, Jesus.
4: Holy Mary, Mother of God, pray for us sinners,
5: now and at the hour of our death. Amen.
3: Hail Mary, full of grace, the Lord is with thee. Blessed are you in the union, and

is where Our Lady appeared, and the townspeople were allowed to touch her garment, and then there was a black stain, and the visionaries started crying because she was so beautiful and she had the stains, and she says, those are the unconfessed sins, and the whole town went to confession, and it became eventually the confessional of the world here in Medjugorje.

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0: Lord Jesus in the temple. Die Auffindung Jesu im Ehe Jesus.
1: Drago Mario, milosti puna, Gospodin s tobom, blagoslovljena ti među ženama, blagoslovljena...
2: Coming off the hill. Oh, and you could see it twinkling in her eyes, the miracle of the sun there. Praise the Lord.
3: Oh, thank you.
2: Praise the Lord, praise the Lord.

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I'm just kidding. 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

0: Help me by thy grace. 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Never permit me to offend thee again. Grant that I may love thee always, and then do with me what thou wilt. Our Father,
1: who art in heaven, hallowed be thy name. Thy kingdom come, thy will be done. There's St. James. We're on top of Mount Krzyzewik. Beautiful morning. August 3rd. Right, they made it up. Krzyzewik. You see the commemorating the 1900 year anniversary of Jesus' death on the cross. Which reminds us, 12 years from now, another big anniversary is coming up, the 2033. So that's going to be huge. In 1933, and there's the pilgrims, they made it up here.

0: to Medjugorje. And on the way, I had people telling me about the miracle of the sun. They're saying, oh yeah, I was there before, and I saw the sun, it was dancing and spinning, and I listened to them, and I go, these people are telling me the truth. I go, however, these simple people from this third world country don't know a high-tech laser show when they see him. You know, so my theory was, I come out here in 89, there was like nothing. I started mapping out where the electricity was running, and I was going to find possible laser projection sites. And when everybody's going to be looking at the miracle of the sun, I was going to go to the laser projection sites and go, ha, gotcha! You know, all of the weeds work. Up there, and I'm standing up the top of the mountain, and I wanted to just give Our Lady next to that big 14-ton cross. And I never prayed to the Blessed Mother before. I had this attitude. I said, I pray to God myself. What do I need her for? And that rosary, that silly prayer for little old ladies. What about engineers? We needed prayers too. The visionary Visca, she described what Our Lady looked like. She says, she's this beautiful 18-year-old girl. She's got long black hair, white veil, blue eyes, rosy cheeks, voice like an angel. Hey, Mary, it's me, Guy. You know, I'm here from Chicago. I go, I tell you what, I go, give me your best shot. And that was my first prayer to Blessed Mother. I go, I tell you what, I'm going to give you my best shot. If you win, I'm going to do whatever you say. But if I win, I'm going to defeat Medjugorje. And I've given myself.
1: Sotješiteljem presvetim, nek bude sad I uvijeke. 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

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I looked it up, and it burned my eyes again. I went, this does not make sense. There's got to be logic. Maybe my eyes are just a little bit more sensitive than theirs. Put my sunglasses on. I look up, and poof, it just burned it again. And I go, hey, I remember from physics that even if somebody did have a laser show up there, they're not going to stop the solar radiation from burning your eye. You know, I haven't figured out, I'm the only idiot who's really looking at the sun. You know, all these people must be splitting like this. And I looked right at

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Now, my brain just couldn't process that. I go, there's got to be something blocking that sun at the very moment. So I would look up again and whatever, it would burn my eyes. So there was 8 people in a row, and I got stuck. And there's this logical explanation for it. But I looked right into their eyes, and each time I looked up, and it burned my eyes. Each time, it's like have a strong camera flash. Flash in your eyes, we get those black spots. And the black spots got worse and worse and worse, where I couldn't even see anymore. And I just go, I got to get the heck out of here. Start thinking, I should be blind for as long as I see it. And I kind of tripped in a pothole, and I bounced off the sign, and I got these huge black spots. And I go, great, you know, I'm blind. My parents and all my engineering friends are saying, don't go to Medjugorje, don't go to Medjugorje. Now I'm going to come home. Because how's your trip? I'm going to say, hi, I'm blind. I go, oh no, you idiot. Anybody who should have known better should have been me, not to look at your son. And I was so mad. I just ruined my life. And I go, I just blinded myself. I was so mad. I was literally kicking myself in the pants all the way around Medjugorje.

0: I'm still making promises of what I'm going to do to God, and I don't see her with my eyes or hear with my ears. And I was sitting on a rack like this, but something strange started going on in my heart. It was like Our Lady was there brushing me off, and she was saying, Jesus forgives. Jesus forgives. Even helped me to my feet and said, Jesus forgives. She said, do you want to help? Do you want to help? And I said, sure. And with that, I felt a kiss right in my forehead. It was like, just like that, boom. Now, if you ever look up the sun, your eyes only burn. You get a pain in the bridge of your nose. And this pain felt so bad, it felt like somebody took a baseball bat and it whacked me one right in the head. When I felt this kiss, I got this real tingling feeling, and my eyes just cleared up instantly, just cleared up, just like that. I just went, yes, I got to see it. I just ran it down the hill, ran across the field of grapes, like, ah, and then I went home.
1: I saw a miracle of the sun on this pilgrimage.
2: Praise the Lord.
1: Praise the Lord. Yep. Amen.
2: So what, like the first time you didn't get to see it, the next time you did get to see it?
1: Yeah, I couldn't see it for like 3 or 4 times, but then I saw it.
2: Oh, praise
1: the Lord. I just started looking at the sun and I was like, oh, I should be blind by now.
2: Oh. So we're very good. Claire had a few times we hit her scene with the sun.
1: All times were very incredible. I'm still waiting on the answer because I remember you said to like ask God why he wanted to show you that. And when I saw it, it was really amazing. And all the times I've had like a red tint like around it. And I'm like just praying about like wanting to know that. But it was very incredible.
2: Oh, praise the Lord. Yes.

0: I saw it today too.
1: All right.
0: It was beautiful. It was like today it was very pale and there's like a gold ring around it. And it was like making small little circles. It was beautiful. It was so delicate, but also like powerful.
1: All right. Very good, Sam. Way to go.

0: Yeah, I didn't quite believe it at first, but I did see the miracle of the sun. It's hard to explain what it really looks like. It's a stark contrast of the shape of the sun to the area behind it, but it's really amazing. Very glad I got to see it. It's a blessing.
1: So the first few times you didn't get to see it either, right? So
0: right, yeah.
1: So you had your sunglasses on and you were looking at it, and Sam was able to see it without his sunglasses. Yeah. And because I remember what that's like. You're like, wait, how could this be? It just almost makes you appreciate it more than when you do get to see it. Like, oh man.
0: It does, yeah. Yeah, definitely reaffirmed my belief.
1: Oh, praise the Lord.

0: And personally, I think it looks like a disc, looks like the Holy Communion to me. It looks very much like the communion block in the sun. And to me, the Eucharist is more powerful than the sun. So folks, you didn't get to see it. All right, well,
1: I haven't gotten anything.
0: So you got half the people usually in the group, usually half get to see it, the other half don't. We always say that even if you don't get to see it, the Holy Spirit's working on something else.
2: Yeah,
0: on there. How, Bernie, I saw that it came on your picture. Did you see it at all, or did it just come on your picture?
3: Well, I had the picture before. I mean, I'll email it to all the guys, but the only thing I'd like to say, I it's kind of emotional, but I mean, you guys are like my family. I just...
0: praise the Lord, praise the Lord.
3: Yeah, just,
0: see, life on earth is a pilgrimage, and then we're a little pilgrim family
3: like
0: here.
3: You're all my brothers and sisters.

0: you get to see the miracle of sun and all this stuff?
1: I did not.
0: Okay, you did not. But you had other gifts, though, that you had. Anything you wanted to share with us?
1: Yes, if I may tell Mama Mary. I was missing her so much to go visit her in the parish, so I did. So 6:40, the bells begin, the music begins, that she has arrived. And I felt that she just kind of took me. And then she was holding me because I rested.
0: Oh, wow.
1: Yeah.
2: You have something because Anka, you had your afternoon with Anka, and she was the interpreter for Father Slap.
3: That is very true.
2: Now, come on, you got to share that.
0: You were saying it was like surreal, different surreal things
3: that
0: happened.
3: That is true. All right, so I met briefly the reason I'm here is because my mom went here and lived here for a few months with this lady named Anka, who set it up that she could live here. And she's been to our house, but the last time she saw me, I was like 3 or 4. So I just got to meet her today, and she took me out for coffee and told me her whole life story, what my parents were like, kind of what Medjugorje is, and confirmed a lot of different things for me. So that was
2: pretty beautiful. Cool. Oh, that's huge.
3: Yeah. Yeah. So yeah, it was pretty
2: that's
3: awesome.
2: A really nice
3: pretty
2: gift. Awesome. Your mom's gonna be.
3: The biggest thing that I have taken away from the whole week is that it's real. And real in the sense of like factual, as well as like raw and human and real and connected and legit.
0: Oh, so praise the Lord.
2: And really, honestly, I have to say my greatest joy is meeting all of you. I mean, it's just been, you guys have beautiful hearts. And you should go home and thank your parents, your youngins, for what they've given you.
0: Very nice.

0: if we're doing shout-outs, I would like to say, too, my massive appreciation to you guys, and you guys, for being the older people that are, like, know where we are, you know, it's like, you guys are all awesome.
1: I know.
0: In the same boat, trying to figure out what's going on in life.
1: Yeah.
0: But we got you guys here who understand it, who know that the holidays were a little boring. It's like, could have been better, things like that. So I really appreciate your guys' sacrifices, making sure that we're set up, making sure that we're learning and praying and having experiences. So it makes the trip actually very, like,
1: productive. Oh,
2: wow, that's very wise there. Look at that. That's a good insight there.
3: Well, I see wisdom in him for a long time.

0: You guys actually went up the mountain last night, huh? For the last...
1: Oh, yeah. This morning, we were walking, and I've seen shooting stars before, and it was different. It was, like, almost like a... I mean, I've never seen a comet, so I can't say it's a comet. But it was, like, a red tint, and it was... It just shot across the sky, and it lasted, like, a good amount of time. And then little, like, sparks came off the end, and I was, like... Oh, and they all saw it too. So
0: praise the Lord.
1: After Mass, when we were up on the mountain and everyone was like singing, the sun like came up behind the mountain and it rose, and the three of us all saw the miracle of the sun, and we were able to look at it without getting our eyes burned, and it was so beautiful.
2: And you.
1: Yeah, and Fulton saw it for the first time.
0: Fulton, you saw it for the first time? So what did it look like, Fulton?
3: It just looked like a white host, basically, that was real bright.
0: Under the sun, so you got the last morning before we leave Medjugorje, he slips it under the wire.
4: The sky, we saw a comet or a meteor. At first, it looked like a shooting star, but you could see it so vividly and colorfully, and the tail, like, kind of dissipated, and that was really cool. Mass was amazing. The singing and everything. There's people waking up. They had camped there all night. And when it rose, we witnessed again the miracle of the sun. You can look right at it. It's like any of the harmful rays are kind of blocked from your vision, I guess.
0: And what are they blocked by?
4: A miracle by Jesus or Mary and Mary. A combination. it's amazing.
0: All right, praise the Lord. So would you recommend for other young people to come to Medjugorje?
4: Absolutely, yeah. Absolutely. It's amazing. Life-changing, really.
0: All right, well, thank you, Luke. You know.
5: All right, very good.
0: All right, there's St. James Church. So how'd your week go there, Sam?
6: It was amazing. I think at first I was a little hesitant to like fully enter and give myself to the experience of Medjugorje, but after about like 2 days, things just really started to change. I really like started opening up more to prayer, and like just I feel so at peace, and like I feel all this joy. And I was reflecting yesterday, like Medjugorje definitely is going to be playing a big role in my ongoing conversion story. Like my heart, I want part of my heart to stay here because I can sense this is like a home away from home. It's a special place.
0: Praise the Lord. All right, we're here with Emma. So how's your pilgrimage going there?
7: Very well. It's been a roller coaster of a ride, but today I'm filled with so much joy and peace. I loved it. I learned a lot. I came to Medjugorje looking for answers for what to do with my life.

0: Ave Maria. All right, we're here. We're here in Medjugorje.
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2: Say Joachim and St. Anne were the parents of the Blessed Virgin Mary and the grandparents of Jesus. St. Anne married St. Joachim and they shared a wealthy and devout life in Nazareth, but were unable to bear children. St. Joachim was ridiculed and retreated to the countryside to pray, while St. Anne, grieved by his disappearance and by her barrenness, solemnly promised God that if given a child, she would dedicate it to the Lord's service. Both received the vision of an angel who announced that St. Anne would conceive and bear a most wondrous child, which they would name Mary. St. Anne died in 12 AD, and St. Joachim died 3 years later in 15 AD. St. Anne is a patroness of horseback riders, cabinet makers, and miners. St. Joachim is the patron saint of fathers, grandfathers, grandparents, married couples, cabinet makers, and linen traders. St. Joachim and St. Anne, pray for us.

Hi, I'm Father Eric Caden of the Office of Vocations in the Archdiocese of Boston. And you're watching Catholic TV, America's Catholic television network.

0: Hi, everyone. I'm Kevin Nelson. Welcome to Aging Gracefully. My co-host for the series is Father Miles Sheehan, a Jesuit priest, former doctor of internal medicine and geriatrics. And on the show today, we have a very special guest. We're going to be talking with Father William O'Malley about his book and other things. His book is You'll Never Be Younger, Good News Spirituality for Those Over 60. And we'll be addressing some great topics for those entering retirement or those already well into their retirement years. And Father Miles, I know Father O'Malley is very special for you too.
1: Sure. Two reasons. First, I'm his superior as the assistant to the provincial for senior Jesuits. But second, when I was a young man, he had a book called The Fifth Week, which I read, and it was instrumental in allowing me to pay more attention to God's call to me to enter the Society of Jesus. So God's responsible for my own vocation, but Bill O'Malley had a hand in it.
0: And he's an author of many books.
1: Yes, over 40, I think 42.
0: Wow, that's amazing. And been teaching for years now, too.
1: Yep, big high school teacher, loved drama, and involved with the movies, including The Exorcist.
0: And people, you know, they'll have to take a look at him, see if they can remember him from the movie
1: right
0: later on. But we're very happy to have...
1: Remember the stairs.
0: We're very happy to have Father O'Malley with us, and we're going to be talking to him a little bit later on. But right now, we have been going out to many different residents, and we're going to head over to the Elizabeth Seton Residence in Wellesley. It's run by the Sisters of Charity of Halifax to get some of their thoughts on aging. And for this particular segment, we asked residents what their attitude towards aging is. So let's find out what they had to say.
2: It comes with the territory. You don't think very much about getting older. I mean, you just take one day at a time.
3: I have a family illness which inhibits my walking, but I have to tell you that I do what I can for myself and get up and reach out to others.
4: I'm happy. I'm a happy person. And it doesn't matter, you know.

0: Yeah, I have cancer, and I suffer, but I have my good days. But just now, I am extremely weak, extremely weak. And I have to be very careful not to fall.
1: It's going to come regardless. So you accept it and not life.
2: I've been very fortunate health-wise.
3: Oh, I'm, you know, people talk about it all day. It's not that bad, really. I knock on wood, I feel good. I can take care of myself. I could do what I want to do, sleep, eat, read. Life for right, I'm on a perpetual vacation. That's how I feel.
4: There's a lot of people that help us to keep our hope up. And I just jump into those things and try to help people.
5: I don't think about getting older. I've got four children, and they're all wonderful. And if I need anything, all I have to do is tell them.
6: And some good questions and good answers from the residents there, one day at a time, staying happy, good attitudes to take for residents. And joining us now on the set of Aging Gracefully is Father William O'Malley. He's an author, a teacher, author of this book right here, You'll Never Be Younger. Good news, spirituality for those over 60. Thank you so much for being with us, Father O'Malley.
7: Thank you for letting me.
6: Is that one of the keys to aging gracefully, is having a good attitude?
7: Oh, it's absolutely essential. Because if you get up in the morning expecting it to be lousy, yeah. It's amazing how lousy it's going to be. And if you say, well, I'll wait and see. You're going to be surprised all the time. Yeah. Somebody's going to say, hi, you look terrific. Even if you don't look terrific, it feels good. I mean, in my case, I can't look terrific.
6: Yeah.
7: So I'm ready. If they don't go, then I really feel terrific. I'm starting the day fine.
6: In spirituality, over 60, I know... we've talked about this during the course of this series, too, but when do you start planning for your spirituality and retirement? Is there some ongoing, lifelong process? Or
7: I don't think many people do.
6: Yeah.
7: And I think it's a terrific idea. It's like adolescence. Now, adolescents are getting prepared to face that seismic change from the time they're 8 or 9. And nobody seems to be able to, I would think a parish could do that.
6: Yeah.
7: To help people when they start getting in their 50s, to start thinking about the fact that we have not here a lasting city. Right. That sooner or later you've got to pull it all together. And it's wonderful if you can pull it all together and say, hey, I didn't do a bad job at all. And I think there's so many people, see, being Irish, I know everything is bleaker than it could possibly be.
6: I know that too.
7: So it's good, especially for Irish people, to say, wait a minute.
6: Another thing too that people talk about when they're younger is how they want to live a long life, but then when it starts getting closer and closer, then people start to get a little nervous, too.
7: That's because the body tells you that you're not in charge.
6: Is there some good ways to prepare for that, or get your...
7: Prepare for the body thing?
6: Prepare for the body, yeah.
7: Well, I never was a house... Can I use the word jock on television?
6: Yes, yeah, that's fine.
7: I never was a jock. And look what happened to me. I think you can't get too concerned about it, because then you get silly, stupid, terrified, afraid to take any chances. And taking chances is really, it's like

0: it makes life exciting. Mm. And life becomes so dull when you don't want to be bothered. And there's so many people who the only thing they want is not, just don't bother me. Yeah. And
1: yeah. Yeah. And when we talked about spiritual plan and, you know, when we talk about getting older, too, and the aches and pains that come along with that, too, how do you sort of use that spiritual plan to sort of get through those aches and pains of aging and sort of get your focus on the right path?
0: Do you want a simple answer?
1: Sure.
0: Look at a crucifix.
1: Yeah.
0: I mean, Jesus knew what he was doing. He knew it was coming. But he did it with dignity. Mm. And if you're going to hang on to your dignity, being silly also, but if you're going to hang on to your sense of your own value, I mean, God did not have to create you. Mm. He did not have to create me. Miles, maybe yes. But how lucky we had a chance to be here at all. And so many people spend it, first of all, they didn't need to be invited. And they spend the rest of their lives griping the amenities.
1: Yeah, yeah.
0: Oh, they put me at a table next to the kitchen. Oh, she's got a better dress than I have. Oh, what a face. Wasn't I blessed with that face? You know, I've got a face like the Burma Road with all the tire tracks are going both directions. But I got a face. Mm-hmm. I'm so lucky, and I'm so lucky to be a priest. I'm so lucky that I've been typing all my life, and I've taught about 5,000 kids. Can you imagine anything, a greater privilege than have 5,000 minds when you can screw them up and make them see how fantastic it is to be puzzled, how awful it would be if everything was routine every single day, like having the same meal every day, meeting the same people every day, when all of a sudden somebody new comes along and it's like something blossoming.
1: Yeah.
0: Am I being poetic?
1: Yes.
0: Wow. See that? You surprise even yourself.
2: What blossoms for you now that you're older, Bill?
0: Getting up in the morning. It is. It really is. When I wake up in the morning, I say thanks. It's the first thing I say.
1: Yeah.
0: Because I didn't have to wake up. I mean, just think of the thousands, the millions of people who didn't wake up, and I did. Mm. And so what's the first word that comes in your mind? Wow. Yeah. And life, I think, really is if you know how to handle it, if you know how gifted you are, every day it's wow.
1: Yeah. That's a great way to end this segment. We're going to come back with more with you in just a
0: little
1: bit.
0: You're not going to punch me around or anything like that.
1: We're going to be talking with Father O'Malley a little bit later on. But first, we're going to head back to Elizabeth Seton Residence, where we ask the residents this time how hard it is to let go of things that you might not be able to do anymore. So let's listen to what they had to say.
3: It's hard. A simple thing like being able to stand and get out of bed. I can't do that. I have to wait for the aides to come. Waiting is very hard.
4: Well, that is one of those saddest things, I think, is not to be able to play. A couple of years ago, when I was in the nursing home in Virginia, I was able to sit down and read through some songs from, show tunes and things like that, popular. But then eventually the hands got so bad, I can't do it anymore.
5: Doesn't bother me in the slightest. I used to play the piano, played for the orchestra, and

0: spent all of my life really majoring in music, and I lost my music. I haven't played in years, and I would love to be able to play again. But that's out of the question, so I'm happy knowing that at one time I did play, and I love music.
1: Being right here with the Boston Symphony, that would be wonderful to be able to go to the symphony, and that's too much of an undertaking now.
2: That driving, that's tough. Because, I mean, driving around, going places, especially when you're old, it that helps tremendously. And when you can't do it anymore, oh, well, that's life.
3: Oh, I don't drive, and I miss it.
4: Well, it isn't easy, but you learn to accept. That's how life is, and you learn how to accept to go along the different things, different situations. You learn how to accept.
3: If I'm finished with something, I'm finished with it. That's today. What was yesterday is gone. What's tomorrow? There is no tomorrow. I live for the day.
5: I felt that I did it when I was asked to do it, and the time is over. And that's the way I look at it.
6: And some revealing answers from residents there. We thank them once again for responding to our questions, and we heard from people that used to play the piano and just aren't able to do it anymore, and driving is a big thing, yes, too, not being able to drive. If you could, Father Malley, talk about that too. What are some good ways to sort of move beyond things that you can't do anymore, or, you know, not focus on that?
7: Not that you like to drop a bomb on me, right?
6: Yeah. Right.
7: What is the answer to a lively old age?
6: Yeah.
7: Not taking yourself too seriously. Mm. I think the most valuable asset you could come up with, and at my age, not his age, you're too young,
6: yeah,
7: is a friend who'll call your bluff.
6: Mm.
7: Where you get off the stick, where you break the mirror, for heaven's sake, for one minute? Could you, for just 1 minute, think of something not yourself?
6: Mm.
7: And boy, is that hard.
6: Mm.
7: Because of all those things you were talking about before, this starts to ache when it's, yeah, always been taken for granted. Or you could always ignore somebody before, but now you're more dependent on people. And you have to end up saying thanks more often.
6: Yeah.
7: Because you didn't have to be here in the first place. And the fact that you're still here, it's like Cinderella at the ball. You know, Cinderella says, "Why do I have to leave the ball at midnight?" And the fairy godmother says, "Sweetie, who the hell said you could come to the ball in the first place?"
6: That's true.
7: And here we are at the ball. And why spend the little time we have feeling sorry for yourself? I think that is probably the most inviting disease of old age, feeling sorry for yourself. And it's wretched. It's playing Hamlet.
6: Yeah.
7: Oh, this tutu of solid flesh would melt, thaw, and resolve itself into a dew. Did I pass my screen?
6: That was great.
7: I
6: think you have another career now.
7: What do you mean another career? I've already been in the biggest horror movie that was ever done, right?
6: I forgot about that. Well, you can go back to it now. You can come full circle. Of course, for people that don't know, Father Malley was in The Exorcist.
7: I could play any of the parts now.
6: Just for a brief, what was that like, being in that?
7: Actually, it's such a great ego trip.
6: Yeah.
7: I mean, when I came down to the Bronx after 5 years after the movie, this kid on a bike says, I was in Mufti, this kid on a bike says, hey, mister, you was in that movie. And I said, I'm always mixed up with that idiot. And a guy, I was in an airport one time, and I was falling asleep in a chair between planes, and the guy goes, he says, you was in that movie. I said,
6: that's great. Well, I mean, it's something always to...
7: It was something... I was in a movie that made $50 million. It was one of the best ego trips I ever had in my life, because, I was playing a mouthy priest. Now, do you think that took any talent? did I have to be prodded or anything like that, or given any lessons? It was like a hand going into a surgeon's glove. I just give me the words and I'll say them.
6: It's great, great casting.
8: Bill, you've shown, you are a very grateful man, and in your book you talk about gratitude as being such an important skill. As you get older. Can you tell us a little bit more about that?
7: I think if only we stopped taking everything for granted. We're all spoiled. We all have so much. I mean, in the third world, we're in the first world. We are the people who are blessed. And we just presume we're not going to have the same thing for dinner three nights in a row. We just presume we're going to have dinner three nights in a row. And if only we could stop and find out how lucky we are, we'd be laughing all day long, dancing. You want me to dance?
6: No. Maybe at the end of the show.
7: What do you mean at the end of the show? You mean after the show. Let's get clear. Besides, I didn't bring my accompanist.
6: But it is true. I mean, we talked about that, too, to the attitude of gratitude, to be able to do that, too. We're coming up to the end of our time there, but for those who are watching, who may be doing what you were saying before, too, or feeling doom and gloom, what would you say to them? What good piece of advice you could leave them with?
7: If you could only, for 1 minute, concentrate on something not yourself. Mm-hmm. I think that's it.
6: Great. Well, we thank you so much for being with us.
7: Thank you for allowing me.
6: Bill, and this is the book. It's going to be a great book, and it's also a great way to get through the doom and gloom, right? You'll never be younger. Spirituality, great, good news, spirituality is for those 60 and over. And thank you so much for being with us.
7: Thank you for allowing me.
6: We were great to have you. Right now, we're going to take a quick break. When we come back, Father Miles is going to give us a tip on aging gracefully.
9: St. Joachim and St. Anne were the parents of the Blessed Virgin Mary and the grandparents of Jesus. St. Anne married St. Joachim and they shared a wealthy and devout life in Nazareth, but were unable to bear children. St. Joachim was ridiculed and retreated to the countryside to pray, while St. Anne, grieved by his disappearance and by her barrenness, solemnly promised God that if given a child, she would dedicate it to the Lord's service. Both received the vision of an angel who announced that St. Anne would conceive and bear a most wondrous child, which they would name Mary. St. Anne died in 12 AD, and St. Joachim died 3 years later in 15 AD. St. Anne is a patroness of horseback riders, cabinet makers, and miners. St. Joachim is the patron saint of fathers, grandfathers, grandparents, married couples, cabinet makers, and linen traders. St. Joachim and St. Anne, pray for us.
6: All
10: Hi, everyone. I'm Jay Fadden. I want to invite you to join us Monday for This Is the Day. We've got a great show. Catherine DiNuzzo joined us to discuss The Catholic Guide Through Anxiety, a faith-filled resource for anyone seeking peace in an increasingly stressful world. So tune in to This Is a Day on Monday, right here on Catholic TV, which is America's Catholic Television Network.
8: In 2008, Pope Benedict XVI wrote and published a prayer for grandparents. I'll share it with you shortly. But let me suggest one of the opportunities for us in older life is to connect with our grandchildren or little kids, if we're not grandparents, on a spiritual level. Children often have a wonderful openness to the spiritual, and their innocence allows them to see so more clearly the reality of God than those of us who are older. Older people can share with young children their experience of God. Now, there's a need to respect the wishes of the parents, and I'm not suggesting going behind the backs of those directly responsible for children. Yet I know how important to me when I was little was spending time with my grandmother, sitting with her as she prayed the rosary, as she encouraged me in the faith, and as she insisted that I go to Mass and confession and the other ways that, along with my parents, helped me to grow into the Catholic faith. So grandparents and those of us who are not grandparents but do have the blessing of little children in our lives, think of the opportunity God is giving us to pass on our faith in Jesus. Now here's the prayer that Pope Benedict wrote. Lord Jesus, you were born of the Virgin Mary, the daughter of Saints Joachim and Anne. Look with love on grandparents the world over. Protect them. They're a source of enrichment for families, for the church, and for all of society. Support them. As they grow older, may they continue to be for their families strong pillars of gospel faith, guardian of noble domestic ideals, living treasuries of sound religious traditions. Make them teachers of wisdom and courage, that they may pass on to future generations the fruits of their mature human and spiritual experience. Lord Jesus, help families and society to value the presence and roles of grandparents. May they never be ignored or excluded, but always encounter respect and love. Help them to live serenely and to feel welcomed in all the years of life which you give them. Mary, Mother of all the living, keep grandparents constantly in your care. Accompany them on their earthly pilgrimage, and by your prayers, grant that all families may one day be reunited in your heavenly homeland, where you await all humanity for the great embrace of life without end.
6: And we're back here on Aging Gracefully, just going over some of the main points of today's show. And it was a joy to have Father O'Malley. It's great, great talking to him. What a spirit, what a life. And I
8: very shy.
6: Yes, very shy. It was tough getting him out of his shell. He's just grateful. He's got a great attitude and gratitude for every day.
8: And one of the things that really struck me is that, you know, I'm very used to listening to people tell me their problems and encouraging and saying that's hard. And there was a little bit about the old-fashioned approach to say, stop thinking about yourself for a minute. I mean, it made me laugh. It reminded me of my grandmother, things she used to say. And although I want to be compassionate and open to the real problems that people do have throughout their life and at aging, there is a way in which, with excess time, you can become self-focused. Yeah. And I think what he said that was so worthwhile was, get over yourself. You know, that lovely thing about Cinderella's complaining she has to leave the ball early. Well, no one said you were going to be invited to the ball, sweetheart. Yeah. And again, that sense of being grateful for what you have rather than crying about what you don't have.
6: Yeah, and it's actually a good life lessons for everybody.
8: Absolutely, absolutely.
6: And for me as well, you know, just thinking of all the things that I complain about. And you know, I know as people age and there's more things that might come up that in terms of physical disabilities as well that they might be complain, but to be able to take every day and be thankful for it, it sets the tone for the day.
8: And that great line that he had about, so, you know, what do you do with aches and pains and the problems that go, look at the crucifix.
6: Yeah, yeah. Well, we thank Father O'Malley for being with us, and it was a joy talking with him, and I loved him talking about the movie as well. People still recognize him today. Well, we thank him for being with us. We'd like to thank you as well for being with us. And for Father Miles Sheehan, I'm Kevin Nelson. Please join us next time for another episode of Aging Gracefully.

0: Hi everyone, I'm Jay Fadden, and I'm in one of my most favorite spots here at Catholic TV, which is the chapel. And it's because of you that we can bring the Mass, the Rosary, and so many other programs into people's homes. 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Everything you do makes a difference in today's world, and we know we need that. So thanks for everything you've done, what you will do, and what you'll do in the future. We appreciate it, and together we can make a change in this world.
1: Okay, my name is Caroline Lewis. I'm from Philadelphia, Pennsylvania. And coming here to the Novena has meant a lot to me. Praying to Mary has been healing, because when I first started to come, I was ill, okay, physically ill. And she brought me through that. And over time, I brought my family also, even down to my great-grandson, who was really ill, and she brought him through that. And I know coming here, she looks after me, and she's going to take care of me and my family always. And that's why I come, and I continue to come to pray to her.
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Jesus said to Saint Faustina, "At 3 o'clock, implore my mercy, especially for sinners, and if only for a brief moment, immerse yourself in my passion, particularly in my abandonment at the moment of agony. This is the hour of great mercy for the whole world. I will allow you to enter into my mortal sorrow. In this hour, I will refuse nothing to the soul that makes a request of me in virtue of my passion." My God, my God, why have you forsaken me? Merciful Jesus,

0: It's now the moment of your death, 3 p.m. We stop for a moment and spiritually stand at the foot of your cross, next to your mother Mary, Saint John, and other holy women. Immersing ourselves in your passion, we ponder with love and devotion your pain and sorrow, indescribable in its intensity. Mother Church places on your lips the words of the psalm, "Like water I am poured out, disjointed are all my bones. My heart has become like wax. It is melted within my breast." With holy awe and grateful wonder, we give you thanks for bearing our sins and infirmities, for enduring our sufferings, and taking on our punishment, so that we may become whole and healed. Thank you for the many blessings you bestow upon us and the whole world. Good and gentle Jesus, we adore and worship you, truly and really present in the most blessed sacrament. Let our prayers and those of Divine Mercy devotees in the Archdiocese and all over the world rise up to you as a fragrant offering of praise to your infinite mercy. Lord Jesus, you promised that at this hour you would refuse nothing to the soul that makes a request of you in virtue of your passion. And so we implore you, for the sake of your sorrowful passion, let your mercy gush forth and cover the entire world. Bless Holy Mother Church, the Holy Father, our Archbishop, and all priests. Strengthen them and make them holy. Give peace to the world and to all human hearts. Enlighten leaders of nations. Grant them wisdom and openness to the Holy Spirit. Take care of all the sons and daughters of the Church, and in particular the laity. Protect the faithful living in the world. Safeguard their faith, hope, and love. Enkindle in them the desire for holiness, so as to sanctify the world from within. Rebuild and preserve families. Grant that they again be a cradle for many holy vocations to the priesthood and religious life. Look tenderly upon hardened sinners, especially those near death. Inspire them with trust and repentance. Let them be saved. Welcome souls in purgatory into the blessed peace of heaven. Let all those who suffer in any way be held up by your love and strength. Give them hope. In the silence of our hearts, we now present to you, Lord Jesus, our personal intentions. We now also pray the Chaplet of Divine Mercy. Our Father, who art in heaven, hallowed be thy name. Thy kingdom come, thy will be done, on earth as it is in heaven.
1: Give us this day our daily bread, and forgive us our trespasses, as we forgive those who trespass against us. And lead us not into temptation, but deliver us from evil.

0: full of grace, the Lord is with thee. Blessed art thou among women, and blessed is the fruit of thy womb, Jesus.
1: Holy Mary, Mother of God, pray for us sinners, now and at the hour of our death. Amen.
0: I believe in God, the Father Almighty, creator of heaven and earth. I believe in Jesus Christ, his only Son, our Lord. He was conceived by the power of the Holy Spirit and born of the Virgin Mary. He suffered under Pontius Pilate, was crucified, died, and was buried. He descended to the dead. On the third day, he rose again. He ascended into heaven and is seated at the right hand of the Father. He will come again to judge the living and the dead.
1: I believe in the Holy Spirit, the Holy Catholic Church, the communion of saints, the forgiveness of sins, the resurrection of the body, and life everlasting. Amen.
0: Eternal Father, I offer you the body and blood, soul and divinity of your dearly beloved Son, our Lord Jesus Christ.
1: In atonement for our sins and those of the whole world.
0: For the sake of his sorrowful passion,
1: have mercy on us and on the whole world.
0: For the sake of his sorrowful passion,
1: have mercy on us and on the whole world.
0: For the sake of his sorrowful passion,
1: have mercy on us and on the whole world.
0: For the sake of his sorrowful passion,
1: have mercy on us and on the whole world.
0: For the sake of his sorrowful passion,
1: have mercy on us and on the whole world.
0: For the sake of his sorrowful passion,
1: have mercy on us and on the whole world.
0: For the sake of his sorrowful passion,
1: have mercy on us and on the whole world.
0: For the sake of his sorrowful passion,
1: have mercy on us and on the whole world.
0: For the sake of his sorrowful passion,
1: have mercy on us and on the whole world.
0: For the sake of his sorrowful passion,
1: have mercy on us and on the whole world.
0: Eternal Father, I offer you the body and blood, soul and divinity of your dearly beloved Son, our Lord Jesus Christ.
1: In atonement for our sins and those of the whole world.
0: For the sake of his sorrowful passion,
1: have mercy on us and on the whole world.
0: For the sake of his sorrowful passion,
1: have mercy on us and on the whole world.
0: For the sake of his sorrowful passion,
1: have mercy on us and on the whole world.
0: For the sake of his sorrowful passion,
1: have mercy on us and on the whole world.
0: For the sake of his sorrowful passion,
1: have mercy on us and on the whole world.
0: For the sake of his sorrowful passion,
1: have mercy on us and on the whole world.
0: For the sake of his sorrowful passion,
1: have mercy on us and on the whole world.
0: For the sake of his sorrowful passion,
1: have mercy on us and on the whole world.
0: For the sake of his sorrowful passion,
1: have mercy on us and on the whole world.
0: For the sake of his sorrowful passion,
1: have mercy on us and on the whole world.
0: Eternal Father, I offer you the body and blood, soul and divinity of your dearly beloved Son, our Lord Jesus Christ.
1: In atonement for our sins and those of the whole world.
0: For the sake of his sorrowful passion,
1: have mercy on us and on the whole world.
0: For the sake of his sorrowful passion,
1: have mercy on us and on the whole world.
0: For the sake of his sorrowful passion,
1: have mercy on us and on the whole world.
0: For the sake of his sorrowful passion,
1: have mercy on us and on the whole world.
0: For the sake of his sorrowful passion,
1: have mercy on us and on the whole world.
0: For the sake of his sorrowful passion,
1: have mercy on us and on the whole world.
0: For the sake of his sorrowful passion,
1: have mercy on us and on the whole world.
0: For the sake of his sorrowful passion,
1: have mercy on us and on the whole world.
0: For the sake of his sorrowful passion,
1: have mercy on us and on the whole world.
0: For the sake of his sorrowful passion,
1: have mercy on us and on the whole world.
0: Eternal Father, I offer you the body and blood, soul and divinity of your dearly beloved Son, our Lord Jesus Christ.
1: In atonement for our sins and those of the whole world.
0: For the sake of his sorrowful passion,
1: have mercy on us and on the whole world.
0: For the sake of his sorrowful passion,
1: have mercy on us and on the whole world.
0: For the sake of his sorrowful passion,
1: have mercy on us and on the whole world.
0: For the sake of his sorrowful passion,
1: have mercy on us and on the whole world.
0: For the sake of his sorrowful passion,

0: for the sake of his sorrowful passion,
1: have mercy on us and on the whole world.
0: For the sake of his sorrowful passion,
1: have mercy on us and on the whole world.
0: For the sake of his sorrowful passion,
1: have mercy on us and on the whole world.
0: For the sake of his sorrowful passion,
1: have mercy on us and on the whole world.
0: For the sake of his sorrowful passion,
1: have mercy on us and on the whole world.
0: Eternal Father, I offer you the body and blood, soul and divinity of your dearly beloved Son, our Lord Jesus Christ,
1: in atonement for our sins and those of the whole world.
0: For the sake of his sorrowful passion,
1: have mercy on us and on the whole world.
0: For the sake of his sorrowful passion,
1: have mercy on us and on the whole world.
0: For the sake of his sorrowful passion,
1: have mercy on us and on the whole world.
0: For the sake of his sorrowful passion,
1: have mercy on us and on the whole world.
0: For the sake of his sorrowful passion,
1: have mercy on us and on the whole world.
0: For the sake of his sorrowful passion,
1: have mercy on us and on the whole world.
0: For the sake of his sorrowful passion,
1: have mercy on us and on the whole world.
0: For the sake of his sorrowful passion,
1: have mercy on us and on the whole world.
0: For the sake of his sorrowful passion,
1: have mercy on us and on the whole world.
0: For the sake of his sorrowful passion,
1: have mercy on us and on the whole world.

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1: pray for us.
0: The act of entrustment of the world to divine mercy by our Holy Father. God, merciful Father, in your Son, Jesus Christ, you have revealed your love and poured it out upon us in the Holy Spirit, the Comforter. We entrust to you today the destiny of the world and of every man and woman. Bend down to us, sinners. Heal our weakness, conquer all evil, and grant that all the peoples of the earth may experience your mercy. In you, the triune God, may they ever find the source of hope. Eternal Father, for the sake of the sorrowful passion and resurrection of your Son, have mercy on us and upon the whole world. Amen.

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1: St. Joachim and St. Anne were the parents of the Blessed Virgin Mary and the grandparents of Jesus. St. Anne married St. Joachim and they shared a wealthy and devout life in Nazareth, but were unable to bear children. St. Joachim was ridiculed and retreated to the countryside to pray, while St. Anne, grieved by his disappearance and by her barrenness, solemnly promised God that if given a child, she would dedicate it to the Lord's service. Both received the vision of an angel who announced that St. Anne would conceive and bear a most wondrous child, which they would name Mary. St. Anne died in 12 AD, and St. Joachim died 3 years later in 15 AD. St. Anne is a patroness of horseback riders, cabinet makers, and miners. St. Joachim is the patron saint of fathers, grandfathers, grandparents, married couples, cabinet makers, and linen traders. St. Joachim and St. Anne, pray for us.

0: Hi everyone, I'm Kevin Elson. Here is a look at what's going on this week in the news. We begin with news from the Vatican. Two news outlets have reported that artist and former Jesuit Father Marco Rupnik has been acquitted in his Vatican criminal trial. However, the Vatican has responded to those reports, saying they are completely unfounded, and they confirm that the trial is still under review.
1: The Vatican rejects claims that the trial of Slovenian theologian and artist Father Marco Rupnik had a favorable outcome for him. Rupnik faces allegations of sexual, psychological, and spiritual abuse involving nearly 30 women. No update about the case has come out since the end of 2025. The only confirmed information was that the Dicastery for the Doctrine of the Faith had formed the ecclesiastical tribunal. The identities of the judges remain confidential, but it is known that the five-member panel includes women and members of the clergy. They are not part of the dicastery and do not hold any office in the Roman Curia. The case is back in the spotlight after two news outlets published headlines saying Rupnik was acquitted. The Vatican responded by denying those reports. Reports of any deliberation by the judges handling the case of Father Marco Rupnik are completely unfounded. The review of the case is still underway, and the tribunal is examining documentation from the diocese involved, the Jesuits, the parties concerned, and the media. There won't be much more official information. The Holy See has stated that the proceedings will remain confidential out of respect for those involved.
0: In news from around the country, Massachusetts House lawmakers have approved a bill that would loosen restrictions on abortions in the state. The bill would remove restrictions on abortion care after 24 weeks of pregnancy and instead allow physicians to use their judgment to make decisions in the best interests of their patients. Currently, abortions cannot occur after 24 weeks unless a pregnant woman's health is in jeopardy or there is a lethal or grave fetal diagnosis. Proponents say the legislation puts more power in the hands of patients and physicians so people don't have to leave the state to get a late-term abortion. Abortion is legal without constraints in 9 states and Washington, D.C. One of those states is Vermont, the only neighboring state to Massachusetts with such laws. Several healthcare systems and groups, including Mass General Brigham, Tufts Medicine, Beth Israel Lahey Health, UMass Memorial Health, and the Massachusetts Health and Hospital Association, had sent a letter to House Speaker Ron Mariano in support of the legislation. The bill also expands where patients can receive care, permitting physicians to perform those procedures at healthcare treatment centers instead of only in hospitals. Myrna Maloney Flynn, president of the Massachusetts Citizens for Life, in a statement said, "The good intentions of this bill's sponsors are gravely misplaced. As written, their abortion up to birth bill permits only physicians to subjectively decide that any unborn infant can be killed in or outside of a hospital, even babies capable of surviving outside the womb and feeling pain within it." As reported by the State House News Service, according to State Department of Public Health data, Massachusetts recorded 99 abortions at 24 weeks or later in 2024, and that is up from 84 the year before. In news now from Rome, music

0: will continue at Castel Gandolfo on July 29th. Andrea Bocelli will be performing along with 160 voices from his foundation for Pope Leo XIV at the summer residence. It's a significant moment for the foundation as it celebrates its 15th anniversary.
1: Pope Leo XIV is using the summer to pray, read, and exercise, while also devoting time to music. On Saturday the 18th, he attended a concert presented by the Diocese of Albano. And on Wednesday, July 29th, he will listen to none other than Andrea Bocelli perform the Canticle of Peace. The performance will take place at the Borgo Laudato Si in Castel Gandolfo, and Bocelli will not be alone. He will be accompanied by approximately 160 choir members, aged 5 to 18, who will participate in the global ABF Voices of Gathering. This is an initiative of the Andrea Bocelli Foundation, which brings together children from vulnerable backgrounds in Uganda, Jerusalem, Camerino, and Naples. The project is celebrating its 15th anniversary, and the children will spend a few days together, participating in activities and cultural exchanges. They will perform for the Italian president, Sergio Mattarella, and then meet with the Pope. This will be Bocelli's second time performing for Pope Leo XIV at Castel Gandolfo, as he did so last summer on the occasion of the inauguration of the Borgo Laudato Si.
0: And finally, the news, Catholic Relief Services, CRS, the Humanitarian and Development Agency of the U.S. Conference of Catholic Bishops, announced recently that it has received a $60 million State Department award that will help significantly expand humanitarian aid to Cuba as the Caribbean nation battles multiple crises. The agency said the award will enable it to partner with Caritas Cuba to provide emergency food and hygiene supplies to nearly 200,000 households, or more than 500,000 people across Cuba. In a news release, CRS said it will also allow the two agencies to distribute essential household items, including mattresses and blankets, to another 7,000 people who need them. The State Department had two of its officials join CRS staff in Miami to send off the first flight of humanitarian relief under Secretary of State Marco Rubio's $100 million commitment in aid to the Cuban people. The Caribbean island is reeling from several ongoing challenges, including rising rates of disease and mortality, even as food, water, health care, electricity, and fuel resources have plunged. A 2026 U.S. blockade on oil imports to Cuba has intensified the crisis. Sean Callahan, the agency's president and CEO, said the new funding will allow CRS and Caritas Cuba to significantly expand humanitarian assistance through the Catholic Church's trusted network, reaching vulnerable families with the help they urgently need. Well, that is all the information we have for you this time. I'm Kevin Nelson. Don't forget, you can keep up to date on Catholic news throughout the week with Catholic News Break right here on the Catholic TV Network.

The night of the fire was really difficult. The power was out in many places throughout the city. It was difficult communicating and getting updates. Sadly, one of the churches that was burned to the ground was Corpus Christi in the Palisades.

0: After a few days, we got a call from a gentleman who told us he was a fire chief up in the Palisades, and he had come across something that he thought we should get our hands on.
1: As I was walking down here, just to make sure that there wasn't any looters around here, I proceeded away through the rubble and saw the tabernacle was still intact, which was quite amazing. In our line of work, anytime we see steel, anytime we see any type of metal that's been twisted like that, at the minimum of 1,000 degrees Fahrenheit, I was like, there's no way that thing's still standing. Understanding it's solid brass, all metals have a melting point.

receive a call from the Archdiocese of Los Angeles to pick up this miraculous tabernacle that withstood the fires at the Corpus Christi Church in Pacific Palisades and take it from where it is being housed here at St. Monica's in Santa Monica.

0: tabernacle survived the fire in the Palisades because it shows that there is hope.
1: Our focus is on our Lord and Savior, Jesus Christ. And this tabernacle was unscathed, and Jesus within the tabernacle remained. And that gives us hope as a people in these times of trials and fires.
2: Hi everyone, I'm Jay Fadden, and I'm in one of my most favorite spots here at Catholic TV, which is the chapel. And it's because of you that we can bring the Mass, the Rosary, and so many other programs into people's homes. 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You're a powerful prayer community, and you make a difference. Now, if you can't, still watch Catholic TV, pray with us at Catholic TV, enjoy Catholic TV. But if you can, please do. 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Or there's an address on all the time after the Mass, after the Rosary. 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Everything you do makes a difference in today's world, and we know we need that. So thanks for everything you've done, what you will do, and what you'll do in the future. We appreciate it, and together we can make a change in this world.

0: Today, I was thinking it would be important for us to talk about a subject that is pretty heart-wrenching, just saying the title of this today's session out loud. But I think it's time to talk about pediatric palliative care. And as I say, just putting those words together kind of makes all of us gulp and understand the difficulties and the pain that some families are experiencing. Okay. So let's talk about it. The first question I think people would want to discuss or hear from us about is, what is the difference between pediatric palliative care and adult palliative care, or is there one?
1: So there's a lot of similarities. I mean, I think a lot of people have misconceptions about palliative care, thinking that it is only for people who are dying. And yes, we do take care of people who are on hospice and people who are dying, who are close to the end of their life, but it's also for people, anyone with a serious illness at any age and any stage, and that includes the pediatric population.
0: At any stage of the illness.
1: Yeah. At any stage of the illness, even with diagnosis. Yeah. And the, you know, one of the big differences that we see in pediatric palliative care is that it can actually take place perinatally or even prenatally. And that is just so unfathomable sometimes.
0: It is. I have a very good friend who founded the first perinatal hospice. And at the beginning, because this is now decades ago, it was mostly hospice care, preparing for the death. But what she learned as technology got better and as some of these babies survived a prenatal diagnosis that might have sounded fatal, the babies and their families needed this comprehensive support that palliative care is. And it's amazing to see how the concept has grown since the late 80s, early 90s, when she first founded her hospice in Kansas City.
1: Wow. Yeah, and I think a lot of people, you know by now, I hope after watching our show, that palliative care really encompasses, you know, the whole person, body, mind, and spirit. And that's the same for pediatric palliative care. So it still encompasses treating the patient for any of their symptoms, pain, nausea, sleepiness, fatigue, anything like that that's related either to the disease or the treatment for the disease. But it also, and I think almost more importantly, helps to support the families. As you can imagine, having a child who has a serious illness, whether they're at the end of their life or this is a brand new diagnosis

0: you're even anticipating their birth with a serious illness. It's just they need so much support. And palliative care is not just about death and dying. It's about being an advocate for what is most important for you and your family.
1: I think about these parents who are, whether it's a child at birth or a child that has been with them for a while, in the lead up, either knowing because of a prenatal diagnosis or just seeing that something's not right with their child. So that kind of pre-diagnosis time and how devastating an impact it can have on the parents who feel the love and responsibility for this child, mm-hmm. but for the other children, for the siblings of the parents who are trying to get them through this or get them to the moment of finding out things are going to be all right and then finding out they aren't. Mm-hmm. The comprehensive nature of the psychosocial support and mostly the spiritual support of families is something that can't be underestimated.
0: Yeah. And you know, MC, that's actually a really great point, because when somebody has, particularly a child, has a complex medical illness, it can actually be quite isolating. Mm-hmm. I mean, think of it. You know, these children spend a lot of time in the hospital. Yeah. They spend a lot of time at home with special needs, so they're not going to regular schools oftentimes. So you lose a lot of the psychosocial support. And for families, that can be devastating. It's kind of, they're sitting in this alone. And I think that's why all the psychosocial and spiritual supports from palliative care can really help. Pediatric palliative care includes physicians, nurses, nurse practitioners, social workers, spiritual care providers, and also case managers, child life specialists, bereavement support, all of those things that when somebody has a chronic, complex medical issue as a child can really be helpful for the family.
1: And as difficult as it is for all families of adolescents and adults, there is something in its own way poignant, not more poignant or less poignant, but uniquely poignant about watching the parents of a baby receive the devastating news of a chronic serious illness, and chronic or serious. They aren't always chronic. They are sometimes short lasting. But they are mostly childbearing age. They mostly have their peers going into the hospital with them and going home with healthy babies who will meet all the milestones, and they will be in a different category mm-hmm. altogether. And so not only is it isolating in the sense they have a different schedule, it's isolating in that it's not, thank God, it's not a widely shared experience.
0: Right.
1: And so the support necessary for that, and just, we talk about the psychosocial support. We talk about the spiritual support. Sometimes it's just practical support. How can we who love them or know them give them a break?
0: Right.
1: What are the ways in which we can kind of say, this is time for you if you want to nap, if you want to shop till you drop, if you want to catch up with friends? But there are so many ways in which we need to be more aware that we can help.
0: Yeah. And I think, you know, people are afraid. They go in and they see this family that's, you know, actually learning how to function and how to live with a serious illness. And yet, you know, they kind of avoid sometimes helping out. But there are so many things that can be helpful. Providing meals, providing that time out to just go and get your nails done, or, you know, things like that. Take
1: right.
0: a nap.
1: That's right.
0: But even, I think, just to be a witness to their story, because their child may not have a full life expectancy. And it's important to keep those memories alive, and it's important to keep that story going, not only for, you know, for the family, but also for future research and development in these serious illnesses. It can be so helpful.
1: One of the things that we often hear from the parents of these children are that time before diagnosis. So we're not now talking about the prenatally diagnosed babies who come into this world mm-hmm. knowing, and parents know that they have a problem. But as they go through infancy, very often it's that young, but certainly toddlerhood and early childhood, and they notice something is off, whether it's developmental, whether it's, you know, physical with their child, and they don't get kind of the support that they need. So for example, what I'm saying, without throwing any subspecialty under the bus, pediatricians are used to a well baby mm-hmm. setting. They are wonderful at diagnosing, and they're very tuned into subtleties and nuances, but not in the way that parents are.
0: Right.
1: And so on one hand, you get the parents who watch babies breathe to make sure everything's all right, and they're hyper anxious. But on the other hand, you have parents who know something is off.
0: Yeah.
1: And they don't know what to do about it.
0: Yeah. And, you know, that's when you have to start advocating for your child. You know, I know my child, and there's just something that is wrong. And, you know, pediatricians will then start doing these investigations, tests and everything else, which is also time consuming, stressful. It just is like the rug is being pulled out from under your world of this beautiful, happy baby that you want to flourish.
1: That's right. And once a diagnosis is made, one of the also heart-wrenching things is the difficulty sometimes in finding a pediatric palliative care, either agency or team, or even sometimes hospitals that have it. So certainly out in the community, it's difficult. It is sometimes in hospitals. Mm-hmm. And we've mentioned on this program before that more and more hospice agencies in the community are offering palliative care. And because they're named hospice agencies, people are reluctant to get in touch with them or don't even want the referral to them. Mm-hmm. Talk about that, the difficulty in finding pediatric palliative care for the support that's needed outside of a hospital, sometimes inside the hospital.
0: Yeah, you know, palliative care, still there are not enough palliative care clinicians, you know, even for adults. And so the situation is even more dim for pediatric patients. It's, you know, not every hospital, not every big hospital, even here in Boston, has pediatric palliative care. I'm very blessed to be in an institution where we have a very robust pediatric palliative care. But then once children leave the hospital and they need care at home, they need somebody to help advocate for them. You know, a lot of hospice agencies, even though they provide palliative care, still have very few people who are certified in pediatric palliative care.
1: And so our advice to parents are don't give up.
0: Don't give up.
1: Be as fierce in your advocacy as you want to be.
0: Keep asking. Keep asking.
1: Yeah. One of the things that you mentioned a little bit ago was the kind of spiritual support. I think we can do better as a faith community in reaching out to parents. You mentioned that people are reluctant to kind of intrude. There's time when intrusion is necessary, but also working through the parish as opposed to a neighbor just going up and knocking on the door, which isn't always a bad thing either. But it would be great if our parishes kind of looked to include pediatric chronic illness, serious illness in their visitation programs. You know, so much of it is geared to adults. We don't even think about the sick children in our midst.
0: That's right.
1: So that's something.
0: And what a great thing for a faith formation program to get involved in helping another child, you know, organizing meal trains, just going over and reading, you know, little things like that make a huge difference in someone's life.
1: We talked about the impact on families, and we're running out of time, so we need to wrap up. But one of the things we need to also remember is to worry about the siblings of these children. The impact of chronic illness on a family, and the younger the family, I think sometimes the more severe the impact, cannot be understated. And it's really the call of all of us to provide support, not just to the patient, not just to the parents, for whom the responsibility is the greatest, but for the children who are generally silent sufferers in this setting.
0: Absolutely.
1: Because they don't want to take the attention from the sick brother or sister.
0: Mm-hmm. Absolutely.
1: It's a topic that we could go on and on and on about, because I think there's so much a call to us as a faith community to do better.
0: Yeah.
1: So hopefully we will.
0: I hope so.
1: Thanks.
2: St. Joachim and St. Anne were the parents of the Blessed Virgin Mary and the grandparents of Jesus. St. Anne married St. Joachim, and they shared a wealthy and devout life in Nazareth, but were unable to bear children. St. Joachim was ridiculed and retreated to the countryside to pray, while St. Anne, grieved by his disappearance and by her barrenness, solemnly promised God that if given a child, she would dedicate it to the Lord's service. Both received the vision of an angel who announced that St. Anne would conceive and bear a most wondrous child, which they would name Mary. St. Anne died in 12 AD, and St. Joachim died 3 years later in 15 AD. St. Anne is a patroness of horseback riders, cabinet makers, and miners. St. Joachim is the patron saint of fathers, grandfathers, grandparents, married couples, cabinet makers, and linen traders. St. Joachim and St. Anne, pray for us.
3: Hi, everyone. I'm Jay Fenn. I want to invite you to join us Monday for This Is a Day. We've got a great show. Catherine DiNuzzo joined us to discuss The Catholic Guide Through Anxiety, a faith-filled resource for anyone seeking peace in an increasingly stressful world. So tune in to This Is a Day on Monday right here on Catholic TV, which is America's Catholic Television Network.

0: Let's talk more about the impact on the family, and particularly the siblings. When we speak about adult palliative care and adult serious illness, we talk about the pressures, but also there is this, and understandably, it's kind of single focus, and oftentimes much needed, because as we said earlier, there's need for advocacy. Mm-hmm. Parents and sometimes siblings are the ones who are seeing changes or seeing something different. And so everybody's involved if they're allowed to be involved. And so the thing that I worry most about, you know, when I was in college, I worked for a children's hospital and I didn't have a very important role, which gave me great opportunity to just watch and look and listen. And there were several things that struck me. One was the absolute tragedy of having these little ones with such knowing eyes, and little, I mean, from 2 and up, such knowing and tired eyes of the suffering, but also that they could tell you more about their illness than many of the professional caregivers around them. Mm-hmm. They knew about their illness, they knew about research projects, they knew about potential treatments and what didn't work. It was heart-wrenching. But the other thing that really tore your heart out was watching the parents, for sure. You know, that goes without saying, and we've spent some time talking about it. But watching the other children, both in their compassion and in their utter sorrow, but also in their kind of fading into the background, which is so necessary. And parents, for the most part, are wonderful about trying to make sure they're included, they get their attention. So this is not a commentary on the parents, it's a commentary on the reality mm-hmm. of what it is to have a child with serious illness and to be a sibling of that child.
1: That's right. And as a parent, you know, your focus is all of a sudden on this child who has this complex medical issue and needs a lot of care, a lot of help. There needs to be a lot of coordination. Finances may be, you know, uprooted because now somebody's got to stay home. There's often medical equipment involved. And all of a sudden, you know, the other children or child in the family is kind of standing on the outside watching. And I think that that's really hard. And as a parent, you're already feeling so thinly stretched by caring for your child with a serious illness. And yet, you know, you have these other children and you want to be there for them through all of their schoolwork, all of their sports, all of these things. And it's just so hard. And that's why it's so important to have good supports.
0: Yeah, from the healthcare community.
1: That's right.
0: You know, you see parents really, they are amazing. It's incredible because all of the things you just mentioned, from the coordination of care, but also the delivery of care that is left to the parents mm-hmm. Much of the time when the child is at home. Everything from figuring out medications, making sure the refills are there, if there is some kind of feeding that needs to be done, certainly just the mechanics of getting people, the logistics, getting these children to and from the hospital. And oftentimes the parents kind of divide and conquer. So mm-hmm. one takes time with the patient child while the other is taking care of the healthier children and trying to get to those games. All of that just not only is so hugely time consuming and fatiguing, mm-hmm. but it also, you know, the primary unit for support of the whole group are parents as a team. And so to even think that they can't draw from each other all the time is exhausting. And so, as you say, that the important thing is for parents

0: and the kids to know that there are supports. And those supports come in a variety of ways. They come from clinical supports, counseling if necessary, mm-hmm. making sure that the well children are getting their well children care and in a timely fashion. But also there are social workers and case managers that can help with the logistics. Can
1: Absolutely.
0: You explain their roles?
1: Yes, and the other group that's super important are the child life experts, because they know the developmental stage of each of the children, including the patient, and they can help support and give the parents the information they need, you know, a little toolbox of phrases, words, things to look out for, to make sure that nobody else is really falling through the cracks. But social workers are so important as far as being an advocate for the parents, helping to guide you to supports that are out there. For example, you know, Courageous Parents is a wonderful social media outreach, and it's all these parents who have children who are medically complex, and it's just so nice to actually have someone who knows what you're going through. You know, it can never be exact, but somebody else who is sharing this journey with you. You don't feel that isolation as much when you know you can reach out and say, oh, somebody else has done this. Somebody else has had a clogged feeding tube at 2 a.m. and then had to get the kids up at 6 for, you know, school and breakfast and everything else. It's just incredible what they do. Case managers are vital in helping with all this medical equipment and, you know, services that are available out there, but on your own, almost impossible to find.
0: And many pediatricians and pediatric oncologists don't know those logistics, because there are
1: Exactly.
0: case managers whose job it is to know them. And so many families go without these extra services that aren't extra, actually, and that are available, and they don't know either of their availability, they don't even know such a service exists, or they don't know how to access or pay for them.
1: Right. And it's really important for the parents to make sure that they are getting counseling, that they have somebody, because MC, in people who have a medically complex child in their family, the divorce rates are astronomical. As you can imagine, the stress and just trying to divide and conquer, you are taking care of a child who is very ill, and then you have other children, other family members, your
0: yeah.
1: siblings.
0: That's right.
1: It's so important to remember this bond as a couple, and that you are your biggest supports. And so you need somebody else also to help cushion you from all of this stress, all this anxiety, all this worry, mm-hmm. and those supports are out there.
0: It's important to, we can't stress enough the supports, the non-medical supports. One of the major causes of bankruptcy is healthcare.
1: Mm-hmm.
0: And certainly when you have a medically complex child when suffering illness, when you have other children to worry about, you're going to lose time from work. You're going to use a lot of your financial assets in the care of this child. But there are people who can help. And again, case managers can help with that.
1: Mm-hmm, mm-hmm. And then there's your community. You talked earlier about reaching out to the community. You know, you see all the time GoFundMe pages for, you know, a new wheelchair or this or that. There's a great group in Washingtonville, New York, that actually sponsors children who have complex medical illnesses to go to Lourdes every year. Can you imagine that? You know, Beautiful. Taking somebody on a trip, Make-A-Wish Foundation, all of these foundations, you know, can help to ease the burden just a little bit.
0: And so much of the information about them can be found by social media, but also, and more importantly, and sometimes more easily, through just asking your case manager,
1: mm-hmm.
0: what are these community-based organizations that will help us, and we don't have to join anything, and we don't have to pay in many instances anything.
1: Yeah.
0: In the time that we have left, I just want to touch on the fact, so that parents are aware of this, that sometimes when they have a mortally ill child, they will face the same kinds of questions that we've been talking about all along. We won't go into them, but we need parents to be aware of, and we need people who are supporting those parents to be aware of the fact that there will be times when they will be asked, do you want to continue this treatment? Mm-hmm. Is this an appropriate treatment to start?
1: Mm-hmm. Yeah. And actually, MC, that's a great point, because one of the things that differs a little bit with pediatric palliative care, even when a child is ready for hospice, isn't that, and at the end of their life, is that there is also concurrent care, so they can continue to get treatment, because some of the treatments help with the symptoms as well. So they can enter hospice, get extra supports. They can certainly have palliative care at any time in their illness, but they can also continue treatment for cancer, for, you know, different immune deficiencies, neurologic diseases, at the same time that they're enrolled in hospice, getting that extra support that they may need.
0: That is such an important distinction for people to be aware of. And again, it goes to one of the themes that we've been talking about through this whole session. Parents need to feel completely free to advocate strenuously for their child. And in doing so, bring up what are the family values. What does their faith direct them to think or ask or want or need? And finally, many of the curative treatments or the hoped for curative treatments are also palliative treatments. Mm-hmm. They bring comfort, they diminish symptoms, they are completely appropriate. And yeah. Parents need to make clear what their child's needs are and how they would like them responded to. They'll be told if it's not actually going to be effective, that it might even be contraindicated, that mm-hmm. it ought not to be done, but bring them up. Parents
1: right.
0: need to feel free to bring these issues up.
1: That's right. And just remember that if your child's time is going to be shorter than you had hoped, what is it that you want for your child and for your family? What is the most important thing, and how can we best support you in those decisions?
0: That's right. And this is, again, where the piece of palliative care that is spiritual care is so crucially important. It sometimes rises to the top at this point. And so folks need to feel free to call on not just their parish priests, who sometimes are uncomfortable because of what they don't know, mm-hmm. but they also should feel free to ask for the Catholic chaplain of the hospital that they were at, of the hospice agency with whom they're working. But the spiritual support at a time like this is so crucial.
1: Absolutely. And, you know, your local parishes usually have prayer trees, and the power of prayer is amazing. You know, so yeah. it's just yet another thing. And especially if your child is not going to survive, you know, how do you make meaning of that suffering, of that loss? And so tapping into your faith community, into any spiritual care in the hospital, in your community, from your relatives, from your family itself, is going to be vitally important in helping bereavement.
0: That is a wonderful note on which to leave this session.
1: Thank you.
0: Thanks so much.
2: Hi, everyone. I'm Jay Fadden, and I'm in one of my most favorite spots here at Catholic TV, which is the chapel. And it's because of you that we can bring the Mass, the Rosary, and so many other programs into people's homes. 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You're a powerful prayer community, and you make a difference. 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But if you can, please do. 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Everything you do makes a difference in today's world, and we know we need that. So thanks for everything you've done, what you will do, and what you'll do in the future. We appreciate it, and together we can make a change in this world.

0: Are you okay with people knowing that you're adopted?
1: Yes. Mostly.
2: Not really.
3: Do you remember asking to see that when you were about 8 years old?
1: How old were they?
3: I think she was 18, and he was 17.
4: I honestly had no idea that this many people were wanting to adopt.
3: Imagine how scared she must have been. She was pregnant when she graduated, and then the decision to place you for adoption.
5: God, if you're there, please protect him and watch over him.
3: God gave you to me and Mom as a gift, and you will always be our son.
6: I've always wondered if my biological parents think about me.
7: You want to talk to him?
8: I don't think he'd want to talk to me.
7: There's only one way to find out.
0: Is that your birth mom?
6: She wants to meet.
9: Hey, everybody, it's Craig Siracusa. Welcome to a new episode of Walk in Faith. I'm sitting down on Zoom with Kirk Cameron. Kirk, thank you so much for the opportunity.
10: Great to be with you, Craig. Thanks for having me on.
9: I'm lucky in a sense because I saw the film. I was at the Chick-fil-A Ranch, and we sat down with Stephen Kendrick. We watched the film at the Father Commission, and I gave notes. So when I had the opportunity to see it again, I mean, what a powerful film. Such a powerful movie.
10: I'm so glad you got to see it early. So you sort of got to see how the sausage is made. You see that there's first an initial rough cut, and then you add in the music and the color and the special effects. You know, they de-aged me 15 to 20 years. So I was like 30 in parts of the movie, but then I was 55 or 60 in parts of the movie. And when all that stuff comes together, then boom, it's magic.
9: Yeah, he actually showed us the software. We were up late and actually it's funny, I have the pen, I didn't realize it, but so he showed me the software, and then we were talking a lot about the skydiving scene. And I gave him some notes about that, and it was such a powerful opportunity.
10: How do you know so much about skydiving?
9: I went skydiving twice.
10: So, nice.
9: So I had a little bit of experience.
10: Oh, man.
9: So tell me, I mean, you obviously have a personal connection to the film, and you know, you have four children that you adopted, but you get so many projects that come your way. What sort of stood out about this film that compelled you to make it?
10: Well, first of all, Life Mark is a film that is all about the precious value of life and the beauty of adoption. Now, just step back and think for a moment how the timing of this movie is unbelievable. I mean, we made this movie starting 2.5 years ago. It got delayed by COVID, but who would have thought in our lifetime that Roe versus Wade would be gone, that the nation

0: nation would be split over this issue of the battle being knocked back down to the state level. And then on the heels of that Supreme Court decision, here's a movie in the theaters all about the value of life in the womb and the beauty of adoption. So we are thrilled with all of that. And this is personally meaningful to me because my wife and I have 6 children. We adopted our first 4 children, and my wife is an adopted child herself. So all of them were one doctor appointment away from not existing, this close to not being here. And if my wife hadn't been born, either would our 2 natural born kids. And so my whole family exists because of people who celebrate and defend the value of life. That's why I love Life, Mark, and I can't wait for people to see it.
1: Oh, I love it. And you know, you don't see a lot of films that promote or even discuss adoption in general. There aren't many films out there. Why is that?
0: Right. Movie making in general is a business. It's not a ministry. It's not a nonprofit. It's primarily pro-profit. And I think what makes Life, Mark, unique and why adoption works in this movie is because it's part of a true story. And it's coming at a cultural moment in time that everybody is on fire about. So here's a story of the agony of a young girl's choice in the midst of an unplanned pregnancy, the joy of a young family just trying to start out their family, and the search of a young man who wants to know the beginnings and where he came from. This movie is not anti-abortion. It is pro-family, pro-love, pro-forgiveness, pro-reconciliation and new beginnings. And adoption simply offers a loving way of looking at a messy situation with an unplanned pregnancy to extend love and mercy to all the parties involved, not just the mom, but also the birth father. And then how about the child with a whole life ahead of them, like my wife and my 4 kids, and those couples who long to have children and are not able to. So rather than fighting over 2 political options, there is a 3rd option called adoption that offers a beautiful solution that many people haven't thought about.
1: Right. And the lead, Raphael, I mean, that scene when he's at the dinner table and he writes the letters and hands them out, what a powerful scene. Where did you find, I'm not sure if you cast him, but where did the Kendrick brothers find Raphael? He's phenomenal.
0: We cast dozens and dozens of people. We looked all over the country for people who, A, were great actors, and B, could really carry the message of this film. As you can imagine, there were people who would love to get paid to be in a movie that's in 1,500 theaters across the nation over a politically charged topic like this. However, they don't want to be associated with something that might champion the precious value of life in the womb. And so our options get narrowed down. But when we saw Raphael, I knew from the moment I saw him that he had something very special and authentic about him as a person, and I thought he'd be the perfect guy for the role. Now, let me just throw out there something that most people aren't gonna know until the end of the movie. There are some secret actors in the film that play 2 of the roles. One of them is the real birth mother that this whole movie is about. She plays somebody in the movie. I wonder if you know who she is. And then also the young baby that grows up to be the 19-year-old that goes on a journey to find out where he came from, he's in the movie too. And if you stay to the end credits, you'll find out which roles they played.
1: Interesting. I did stay to the end credits because I was so curious about just like certain parts of the film, but I actually don't know. I got to think about that one. Now, let me, you know, one thing that I wasn't really that familiar with, to be honest, is the shame that comes along with some of, and we've seen in the film, David, I don't want to give away too much, but he had sort of this sense of shame. And I was reading some of the statistics on children that are adopted have a sense of shame. Why is that? Why is this sort of negative stigma attached to children that are adopted?
0: I think that there's some truth in that. And of course, every situation is different. You could talk to my kids and they'd have different stories and why some of them wanted to reach out to their biological parents and others have not felt the need to do that. In David Scotton's case, he didn't want to feel different. I think that the sense of shame was just, I don't want to stand out. I don't want to be the weird kid. I don't want to be different than everybody else. But then he finally realized that adoption was just a beautiful part of the story that God wrote for his life. And he would be able to actually impact people for the good because of his adoption. He could relate to that. And the end of the movie has that beautiful scene where he's talking to his friend, his best friend's little sister, who is pregnant, and she's trying to decide what to do. And he explains his story and how grateful he is that someone gave him a chance to live. And there's also shame that goes along with the concept of placing your child for adoption. I don't know if you've heard this, but it's a fact.

0: that many women would rather abort their baby than place their baby for adoption because they feel like adoption makes them a bad mother. And the idea there is like, I'm giving my child away. I'm just leaving them. I'm giving them up to somebody I don't even know. And I don't want my baby to grow up thinking that I was such a bad mom. And so I think that LifeMark is going to correct all of that thinking and remove all of that shame and demonstrate that adoption is a beautiful option. It's giving life a chance, and that life can end up impacting countless numbers of people. It's not just about that one life. It's about moms and dads and grandparents and cousins and children and grandchildren. And if you think about it, even Jesus Christ was the result of an unplanned pregnancy from Mary's human perspective. She didn't know what was going on. And Joseph adopts him. Moses himself was an adopted child who was decreed to be aborted and terminated by government mandate. Where would we be in America without the Judeo-Christian faith and ethic and blueprint for civil government that we have today? Every life is precious, and every life impacts countless others.
1: You make a great point. I mean, my wife and I, we looked into adopting. We had a difficult pregnancy, Mario, my angel, and it was extremely difficult, challenging, expensive. If it was made a little bit easier, do you think that could reduce, not eradicate, but reduce the amount of abortions?
0: Yes, I think we are seeing culture shift. Not only Roe v. Wade and the effect that the legal side of things is going to have on this, but we have a whole young generation of people who are looking at ultrasound images and hearing rational arguments and saying, it's a baby, it's a baby. Any way you cut it, it's a baby. So we should value and champion that life. Adoption is becoming more and more accessible. It's not as expensive as you think. And there are many more couples out there wanting to adopt children than there are children able to be adopted. But now we're going to have many more children who are going to be born, and they're going to need homes. And so adoption is going to be key. In fact, in the scriptures, we read that true religion, there's a lot of fake religion out there. We don't want to have anything to do with that. But true religion is meeting the needs of widows and orphans in their distress. And so could you imagine if people actually put feet to their faith and they extended the love in their heart and their home to welcome these children who need moms and dads? My wife and I did it. It was one of the best things we ever did for our family. And if we did that, we could take care of this unwanted, unplanned pregnancy problem. And we would have millions of people in this country who maybe grow up to love God and love their neighbor, and we could turn this country around.
1: I love it. Not to go back, but you had an old article you wrote, you forget who's adopted and who's not. It was so interesting. It was an article about one of your children that you adopted years ago. Not to give you like too many compliments, but in the film, right? The line that you have, it was, God has something special for you, right? When you delivered that line, there was a pause, a moment of reflection. And I sat there and I'm reflecting. I'm like, imagine how different the world would be if everyone believed those simple words, right? If somebody said to, whether it's your children or to just people you meet, God has something special for you. What a powerful line you delivered. Throughout the film, you have so many powerful takeaways.
0: I'm so grateful that this movie follows so closely to what these characters really said. I mean, I play the adoptive father, and these are the lines that he really said to his son. These are the things that actually happened. We didn't cook this up just to make a point. We're telling the story as it occurred. And I believe that personally, that God has a reason and a purpose for you, for every life, that you're made on purpose, for a purpose. You're not just an accident, and you're not disposable. And I think that when people watch LifeMark, they're going to come out of there with an increased love for life, with ideas on how you can participate. If you want to make a difference in this area, you can learn about adoption. If you're considering it, but you're worried about the expenses and the difficulties, we actually come on after the movie's over in the movie theater, and we talk to you in the audience, and we give you resources and places that you can go to learn more about the adoption option, how to study this topic, how to get involved at a legal level to celebrate and defend life.

0: All the films of the Kendrick brothers, when they work on a project, it's not a movie, it's a movement. To know that there is sort of a call to action after the film is really inspiring to a lot of us. One thing, too, I've noticed within the church and just society is the domestic church. As a father, as a parent, we're called to, you know, build a foundation of faith, but we see that lacks in society, especially a lot more than it did, say, when you and I were growing up. How important is a domestic church, or how important is as fathers to really carry the family, to be a priest, to really create a foundation of faith within the household?
1: It's critically important. When God started the world, he didn't start with Washington, D.C. He didn't start with Jerusalem. He didn't even start with a church. He didn't start with government. He started with a man, and then he created a woman. He creates a family, and then through the family, God would bring heaven to earth. Be fruitful and multiply, fill the earth, and take dominion over all that God's created. So family is critical, and fathers are critical. So many problems exist in our country today because of the fatherlessness problem. Dads who don't show up, dads who bail out on their wives and on their kids. Guys, this is happening on our watch. Men are critical components to healthy families and to healthy countries. And so I, for one, want to do my part. I want to hear well done. When the bell rings, I want to hear, hey, you did your part. I want to love my wife. I want to train my kids. And somebody once said that a good description of a healthy man in the home is that he is a prophet, a priest, a provider, and a protector. You speak the truth. You pray and you're in relationship with God. You're providing for your family emotionally, physically, spiritually, and you're protecting them. And if we can step up to the plate and we can bring our A game when it comes to being fathers, then I think that we can have strong families, and that equals a strong nation.
0: I agree. I mean, we need to break the cycle. You're right. The statistics that are staggering when you look at a fatherless household, 1 out of 3 are incarcerated within their teenage years. I mean, we see it all the time. It's really, and I always think about Ephesians, you know, do not exasperate your children. I try to live by that every day when I'm, you know, dealing with my son or my family.
1: Our kids can use that against us too. Dad, you're exasperating me. Dad, you're doing it again.
0: My son does the same thing. He'll say, you shouldn't be doing that. You should, but he says comparing all the time, you know, out of context.
1: Sure,
0: one question, just, I was watching the movie during COVID especially, you would go outside almost every day and you'd do the bonfire. Was that the inspiration behind the scene when David meets with his biological father? We had that little campfire. Was that your idea?
1: Oh, that's cool that you're connecting those two things. But no, this is really kind of what happened in real life. Again, we're going just by what they did, what they said, and we recreated those scenes. So that's how it really happened. And that is a beautiful scene. Most people don't think about that, but how does the birth father feel?
2: Yes.
1: Knowing that there is a child out there somewhere that they've never met, and especially if they've not kept in touch with the birth mother. And what does that conversation look like when he has to tell his brand new wife that he has a child that she never knew about, and he wants to come over tonight and sit around the campfire and meet us? Wow. There's a lot of tear-jerking scenes in this movie, and so bring your Kleenex if you're gonna watch us.
0: So on
1: September 9th.
0: One last question now. So. Whenever you work on a project, I work on a project, it impacts my life. How has this film impacted you personally?
1: I think that my personal life impacted my choice to make the movie in the very beginning. That's why this is so personally meaningful to me. And then I sort of look in the rearview mirror and I say, wow, God, in his perfect timing, had this movie come out at a time where the nation needs something like this. Because we're fractured over race, over religion, over gender, over vaccination status, over masks, over all, every

0: anything. And now we're fractured over this issue of life when we should be coming together and rallying to say, what can I do to help young men and women who are in an unplanned pregnancy situation? What can I do to help this unborn child with this amazing future ahead of them? What can we do to help these couples who long for children and can't have them? And it just impacts me and says, you know what? We can plan our steps, but God leads our path, and His timing and His direction is perfect.
1: Always. So tell us, Kirk, where could people, I know you said it's coming out in less than 2 weeks, where can That's people right. see the film? Tell us.
0: Okay, so it's going to be in movie theaters all across the nation. So it's going to be somewhere near you in 1,500 theaters for at least a week. And we recommend that you get your tickets early, because once the theaters fill up, we're going to be in theaters for about 5 days. And if you want to see it with a group of people, get your tickets early, and you can get them at lifemarkmovie.com. You can find out the name of the theaters, the times, and purchase them right there on the website, lifemarkmovie.com.
1: Wow, that's amazing. Kirk, it's been a pleasure. I think I'll probably see you at the Bible Museum in 2 weeks. I'll be there with Mitch. And it's been a pleasure. If there's anything we could ever do for you here, we have an opera house in Williamsburg. You're welcome to come here and show any films and anything you want to do, any lectures. I mean, you're a true inspiration to all of us in the faith-based community. I mean, you shine the light. You create the path for all of us. God bless you.
0: Oh, Craig, it's an honor to talk with you. Thank you for all your kind words and helping us get the word out. God bless you. Keep it up.
2: Are you okay with people knowing that you're adopted?
3: Yes. Mostly.
4: Not really.
5: Do you remember asking to see that when you were about 8 years old?
3: How old were they?
5: I think she was 18, and he was 17.
3: I honestly had no idea that this many people were wanting to adopt.
5: Imagine how scared she must have been. She was pregnant when she graduated. And then the decision to place you for adoption.
6: God, if you're there, please protect him and watch over him.
7: There's a birth mother on the line with a question for you.
5: It must have been the hardest decision of her entire life.
6: Hello?
5: But she loved you, and I'm so glad that she made the choice that she did.
3: I've always wondered if my biological parents think about me.
8: Today's David's 18th birthday.
9: You want to talk to him?
8: I don't think he'd want to talk to me.
9: There's only one way to find out.
3: I guess maybe I didn't want to feel different.
2: You didn't want to be an idiot.
3: No, I didn't want to be different. Different.
2: Okay, good. That's a lot better.
5: God gave you to me and Mom as a gift. And you will always be our son.
2: Is that your birth mom?
3: She wants to meet.
8: Really?
3: Yeah.
10: This is huge!
1: Guys, I hope you enjoyed today's episode of Walk in Faith. Always remember, you have the ability to inspire and evangelize through your words and actions. God bless you.

St. Joachim and St. Anne were the parents of the Blessed Virgin Mary and the grandparents of Jesus. St. Anne married St. Joachim and they shared a wealthy and devout life in Nazareth, but were unable to bear children. St. Joachim was ridiculed and retreated to the countryside to pray, while St. Anne, grieved by his disappearance and by her barrenness, solemnly promised God that if given a child, she would dedicate it to the Lord's service. Both received the vision of an angel who announced that St. Anne would conceive and bear a most wondrous child, which they would name Mary. St. Anne died in 12 AD, and St. Joachim died 3 years later in 15 AD. St. Anne is the patroness of horseback riders, cabinet makers, and miners. St. Joachim is the patron saint of fathers, grandfathers, grandparents, married couples, cabinet makers, and linen traders. St. Joachim and St. Anne, pray for us.

Lord of life, you created us in love and called us to live in fullness. 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

Today, we ask for the grace to recognize and protect the unique and unrepeatable value of every human being. 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

Lord Jesus, may we love life as you love it, with tenderness, fidelity, and self-giving. 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Amen.

0: 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I'm Jay Fadden, and I'm in one of my most favorite spots here at Catholic TV, which is the chapel. And it's because of you that we can bring the Mass, the Rosary, and so many other programs into people's homes. 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Everything you do makes a difference in today's world, and we know we need that. So thanks for everything you've done, what you will do, and what you'll do in the future. We appreciate it, and together we can make a change in this world.
1: Lord, make me an instrument of your peace. Where there is hatred, let me sow love. Where there is injury, pardon. Where there is doubt, faith. Where there is despair,

hope. Where there is darkness, light. And where there is sadness, joy. O Divine Master, grant that I may not so much seek to be consoled as to console, to be understood as to understand, to be loved as to love. For it is in giving that we receive. It is in pardoning that we are pardoned. And it's in dying that we are born to eternal life. Amen.

0: This program was paid for by the friends and partners of Bruce Downs Catholic Ministries.
1: Well, hello, everybody. It's wonderful to have you with us. I pray wherever you are that you know that God is with you exactly in the place where you are. Well, today I want to talk about when you wanted to be more but settled for less. I want to talk on the subject of you wanted to be more but you settled for less. You wanted to be more but you settled for less. And I don't know about you, but as soon as I hear a title like that, I immediately think about my life, because I'm going to ask you to think about your life right now. And then I'll tell you why we're going to do it. We're going to go to John's Gospel, chapter 5. If you have a Bible wherever you are, turn to John's Gospel, chapter 5. I know you can see it always on the screen, but there's something far more powerful about being able to read it out of your scriptures. There's a great debate among Christian leaders as to whether scriptures should be put on the screen ever, because people become dependent on the screen and they never learn their scripture. And you can't colour in the screen or write notes beside it. So I want to encourage you, make sure you get a Bible and to bring it. We're going to read from John chapter 5, verse 2, and it is a fabulous passage of scripture. And it says this: "Now in Jerusalem by the sheep gate, there's a pool called in Hebrew Bethesda, which has five porticos. In these lay many invalids, blind, lame, and paralyzed. One man was there who had been ill for 38 years. And when Jesus saw him lying there and knew that he had been there a long time, he said to him, 'Do you want to be made well?' And the sick man answered him, 'Sir, I have no one to put me into the pool when the water is stirred up. And while I'm making my way, someone else steps down ahead of me.' Jesus said to him, 'Stand up, take your mat and walk.' And once the man was made well and he took up his mat and began to walk." Let me just read a couple of verses further, not on the screen. Now, that day was a Sabbath. So the Jews said to the man who had been cured, "It is the Sabbath. It's not lawful for you to carry your mat." So one more time, let's read the whole thing. "Now in Jerusalem by the sheep gate, there's a pool called in Hebrew Bethesda, which has five porticos. In these lay many invalids, blind, lame, and paralyzed. And one man was there who had been ill for 38 years. When Jesus saw him lying there and knew that he had been there for a long time, he said to him, 'Do you want to be made well?' The sick man answered, 'Sir, I have no one to put me into the pool when the water is stirred up. And while I'm making my way, someone else steps down ahead of me.' And Jesus said to him, 'Stand up, take your mat and walk.' And at once the man was made well and he took up his mat and began to walk." Now that day was a Sabbath. So the Jews said to the man who had been cured, "It's the Sabbath. It's not lawful for you to carry your mat." Father, we just ask right now in Jesus' name, that as we unfold and as we look at it and as we explore and we allow you to speak to our spirit from this scripture, that it would illuminate our hearts and our lives. Come, Holy Spirit. Amen. You know, there are moments in our life, isn't there? There's moments in our life when nothing obvious seems wrong, that nothing obvious is wrong, and yet something deep within us sometimes can feel, well, not complete. On the one hand, we don't feel that anything's wrong, but yet we can sometimes feel not complete. Not in the sense that we can name an illness really quickly, but that quieter sense of having adapted to a way of living that keeps us functioning without ever being fully alive, fully happy. And you could ask yourself right now, are you fully happy? If someone was to call you up here right now, are you fully happy? Are you fully at peace? In your relationships, could it be said, when your relationships are stable and functional, but there's little joy in them. You meet people, my relationship's all good, but they're not the most joyful. And then you realize you're avoiding difficult conversations with people because you know it's not worth the effort to try. Is there places in your life where you're not fully alive, when you know how to keep the peace in your family, but it's come at the cost of honesty? And you cannot remember the last time you said in your family, what you really think? Are you fully alive? Maybe for you, you know, when you love your children deeply and you're doing everything required, but most day feels like you're managing logistics and politics and arguments rather than sharing a rich life. And you can't remember the last time you felt truly present to them, but just responsible for them. Are you fully alive? Or when you're at work and you go to work because of financial security, and that's the primary reason. Well, you didn't start your career for that. You started because you wanted to make a contribution, but something in you's grown quiet within you. Or when's the last time you can remember the last time you asked whether what you're doing now in the job you're doing fits you, is what you should be doing? Or if you're a young person, you feel surrounded by people and yet strangely you feel alone because you don't feel safe being fully yourself because of what people might say about you or think about you. Or maybe you're not fully alive because you constantly compare yourself to others, whether it be in presence or online or in real life, and you feel like you're always behind. You somehow feel like you're not enough. If I had a dollar for every person who said that to me, I feel like I'd be a super wealthy man. Even when no one's told you directly that you're okay. Or your interior life, when you look at your interior life, when you have become very good at coping with stress. You've learnt to cope with stress and anxiety and disappointment, but the cost has come at the sense of peaceness and there's a numbness in your life. And in your prayer life, it's become brief. Your prayer life's become functional, not because you do not believe, but because you're not sure what to say anymore. See, it's so easy to be alive and yet not fully alive. And it's precisely in these moments when people are like this that God sometimes does his most serious work in us. Not by changing our circumstances first, but by asking us a question when we feel like that we didn't expect. And the reason I can find topics like that is because I can find myself in those at times. When people around me stop and say, oh, but your life, ooh. And yet there's a life behind it where I don't feel at times fully alive. John tells us that Jesus goes up to Jerusalem and for a festival, and he comes upon a pool at a sheep gate. And it's a place it's covered by walkways. And in the walkways are many people who are ill and blind and lame and paralyzed. And they've gathered and they're waiting for something to happen. They're waiting for something to happen. And the details matters because it's not simply a place of suffering. It's a place of waiting. It's not just a place of suffering. This is a place of waiting. They're waiting. It's a place of expectation, but that expectation is shaped by scarcity. It's a place of hope organized around a system where only some ever benefit. The majority miss out. And many remain exactly where they are. And among this crowd, John, who's writing and what we've just read, he draws our attention to one man who's been ill for 38 years. And that number's not incidental. It's not just, oh, we'll pick 38 years. Because 38 years is long enough for pain to become normal. 38 years is long enough for disappointment to become predictable. 38 years is long enough for hope to be reshaped into something cautious and managed. Don't hurt hope too much. My heart will be broken if I do. And when John tells us that Jesus sees this man and knows that he's been there for a long time, we're told something important about how God looks at us. Let me say that again. When John tells us that Jesus sees the man and knows what he's been there for a long time, he says something about himself. Look at the screen. Jesus doesn't simply see a condition. He sees duration. He sees history. He sees how long we have lived inside what confines us. I used the example recently in another setting of a bird aviary that's big. And if you have a really, really big bird aviary, You put the birds in, they fly around, they forget that they're confined, but the whole time they're never free. And there are things sometimes in us, Jesus sees the things that confine us. The things, the hurts that have happened, the decisions we've made, the environments we're in, the money we have, the way people look at us, they're all things that confine us. The hurts of yesterday that tell us how we are today. You ever met someone who says, I was really hurt when I was younger. I was really hurt by those people. So now I act and live in the cage of my past. And so it doesn't allow me to be free. It doesn't allow me to love fully. It doesn't allow me to have joy completely because of the hurt that was done to me. I'm in a cage. And I present to you and I live the way I live because of a past hurt that now I live in, and I forget most of the time I'm in the cage. Jesus looks at us and he sees this in people. And it's then that Jesus asks a question that gives this passage its power. There's one question that this whole passage orientates around. In verse 3, in these porticos lay invalids, blind, lame, and paralyzed. And one man was there who'd been ill for 38 years. And when Jesus saw him lying there and knew that he had been there a long time, he said to him, "Do you want to be made well?" There's the question. Do you want to be made well? And the question is far more serious than it first appears. It's far more serious. Because I remember being in primary school, grade school, and reading this story when it came up. And immediately you stopped and go, oh, the poor guy, you know, he's crippled, and other people are faster and they get in the water whenever what's happening to the water heals. And I read the story at such a primary school, grade school, basic, childish level. And there's something wonderful about being childish, don't get me wrong, and reading it at that level at times. Sometimes that's the best level. Sometimes when I really want to understand the scripture really well, you know, there's the great children's Bibles. Go have a read them. You just got to realize that someone has taken the story and is interpreting the story, and it's not the real translation, but they're trying to give you insight. And sometimes it's just helpful, but if that's all you read, you're in trouble. But they're helpful. Right? And he says, do you want to be made well? And the question's far more serious because Jesus is not asking whether the man wants relief or escape or assistance. He's not. He's asking whether he wants wholeness. And those things are not always the same. They're not. He's not asking if he wants relief or escape or assistance. He's asking, do you want wholeness? See, relief from what we're in leaves our structures intact. So I'll just help you, right? I'll just give you some relief for a while, right? Wholeness changes them. As many of you know, Rosemary's not well, and she has got very severe issues with her spine now. And this week she went to hospital, she had an operation, and they do all these things and injections to her to try and relieve the pain. But they can't fix the underlying issue and bring her to wholeness. So all they're doing is trying to take away some of the symptoms for a little while to relieve the pain. So relief leaves our structure intact. The structure of what Rosemary's going through is unchanged. But Jesus isn't asking, do you want relief? Do you want relief, crippled man, from lying here for 38 years? He's asking, do you want wholeness? See, relief allows us to return to the familiar patterns that we live in. Wholeness asks us to live completely differently. Relief says, you know, allows us to return. But wholeness says you'll never return. See, the danger of many of us have is that we've learned how to live inside conditions, by ways of thinking that God never intended for us. And they're destructive to our own peace, and they're destructive to the relationships we have with other people. Think through your life of some of the arguments and disagreements you've got in with people you know well and not so well. So often they didn't start with them, they started with you because of the cage you live in. And over time, conditions become familiar. over time, we become so protective of the fact of that's the cage I live in. Because they give shape to our days and they explain our limitations. I can only do this because this is who I am. This is who I am. On the screen, when Jesus asks this man whether he wants to be made well, he's asking whether he's ready to imagine himself beyond the life he's learned how to manage. Again, look at it again. When Jesus asks this crippled man whether he wants to be made well, he's asking whether he's ready to imagine himself beyond the life he's learned how to manage. Because we all learn how to manage our lives, don't we? We do. And what makes this moment especially confronting is that Jesus asks the question before doing anything. Jesus has another thing. He just says, listen, can you imagine yourself having a different life? Can you imagine this 38 years of history that affects how you see yourself and how you relate to everyone else, the cage you're living in? Can you imagine yourself being free? Can you imagine yourself being whole? And what this does, Jesus asks this question before he does anything, which tells us that before God heals, he often awakens our desire. And before he removes what confines us, he wants to know whether we are ready to live without what confines us. I meet people who've been hurt by their past and they do not want to let go. They hold on to it as a prize. Oh, that, look at what happened to me. Look at what happened to me. I made a mistake when I was young. I did this when I was young. I hurt those people myself. And they allow their past, whether it's what they've done or someone's done to them or a circumstance out of their control, to be the defining thing. And they find a comfort in that because it's an excuse to live within the confines of who they are. And they kind of, well, it's safer to live in my past weakness. Because healing doesn't simply take something away. It gives something new. And new life carries responsibility. Because if God takes you away from what you were, he's going to give you responsibility for the way you will be in the future. For a long time, I was overweight, as you know. Well, some people could argue, I'm still overweight, but let's just say where there's less of me to love than there used to be. And Rosemary, from time to time, would say to me, that a wife or spouse can, do you want to lose weight? And occasionally, some of my Christian friends who really care about me had enough courage to say to me, you're overweight. And they would say, do you want to lose weight? And I would say this, I like food. And then I would say things like, well, I go to meetings with people at times and there's food there and, well, I don't want to be rude. And I go to places, and because I'm going to places and it's me, people come and give me a second and third and a fourth.

Fourth, and I don't want to be rude and say to this person who spent hours at home making all this stuff, no. And, you know, and sometimes I work late at night into the early hours at times. And if I eat, I heard once it said that the part of the brain that keeps you awake is next to the part of you that eats. So if you eat, you'll stay awake. I don't know if that's true, but I've held on to that for a long time, you know. And, you know, and then my other excuse is I get hungry. That's a pretty good one. Well, the man, Jesus asked this question, do you want to get well? Now, did you notice what I did? People say, do you want to lose weight? Not once did I say yes or no. I used to always avoid the question. And so the man answers, Jesus says, do you want to get well? But what's his answer? He says, he doesn't say yes or no. He says, there's no one to help me when the pool gets stirred, when the water is stirred. And whilst I'm trying to get in the pool, someone else gets in ahead of me. Now, his answer is understandable. It's even asking for compassion, understanding, but it reveals something deeper, really deep, because it shows how easily, look at this on the screen, explanation can replace desire. Let me just explain away why I'm not losing weight. I've got all these good reasons. I don't want to let other people down. I get hungry. I go to the fridge at 3 o'clock in the morning to get a glass of water, and there's all this food in there, and it says, Bruce. And I don't want to disappoint it either. But the question was not, you know, why aren't you losing? Why are you still crippled? The question is, what do you want? Do you want to be made well? And the man has learned how to narrate his life. Just as I, he's learned how to tell his stories, and he's learned how to live his life through barriers around him, through lack of support. He's learned how to live his life and explain it away through missed opportunities. I can't get there. Through systems that never quite work in his favour, he's learned. And none of them are false, because they're all true. The water does get stirred. He can't get there fast enough. Other people get in, right? But they become the story he lives in. And so within his mind, in his hurt and in his heart, he lives there. And he excuses who he is and how he lives by his circumstances. And Jesus listens to him, and interestingly, Jesus doesn't argue with him. And Jesus, as we know, is argumentative at times. He was happy for a good brawl. Jesus was always happy for a brawl. But he doesn't argue with him right now. On the screen, he says this, the real issue is not whether the pool works, but whether the man is ready to leave the posture of waiting that has shaped his life. His whole life, he's been waiting 38 years. Let me just wait, and one day it'll be my turn. And this is where the gospel begins to touch our interior life, because many of us are fluent in our explanations of why we are who we are, of why we act the way we are. We're fluent in naming the things that have not changed in us. We're fluent in describing what others didn't do for us or what circumstances didn't allow. And while those explanations can be true, they can quietly protect us from the most unsettling question of all, whether we want the life that change would require. We can hide behind that. Do we want the life that change would require? Now, as the story unfolds, Jesus doesn't debate the man's reasoning. And Jesus doesn't attempt to fix the system. What was the system? The water stirs, you get quit first in. That was the system. But Jesus doesn't debate him. Jesus doesn't try and reason it out. Jesus doesn't try and fix the broken system. Because God's grace, what God does, doesn't always improve systems. God isn't about fixing the systems of the world necessarily. Sometimes it interrupts them entirely. That's what he's about.
What do I mean? See, let's understand what God's grace is. God's grace doesn't always improve systems. He doesn't always fix the world. I don't know about you, but I've been around for a while now. I can't remember the world as unsettled as it is right now. Now, I'm sure there have been times in history when it's been unsettled, but it doesn't matter whether it be economically, militarily. There's almost a dearth of leadership in many countries politically. We're uncertain about things. We feel threatened. And we see that in countries all over. And things that we held from, political parties we held to, people are moving away. Why? Because they're looking for a certainty. They're looking for leadership. They're looking for someone to say it'll be okay. They're looking to know that they're safe. And all of that lives within the context of systems. And do you notice that Jesus doesn't tend to fix it? And God sometimes doesn't fix it. And this says something very clear about how God acts. God's help is not primarily about fixing broken systems so that people can survive them comfortably. Did you hear that? God's plan is not to fix broken systems so people can survive them. God's help is about freeing people from being trapped by them. God's plan is to free us from being trapped by them. In the gospel, the pool is a system. It has rules. The pool has expectations. The pool has winners and losers. The pool creates long-term waiting. The pool has it that some benefit, but many do not. And the crippled man has organized his entire life around that system of the pool, waiting for his turn, hoping. So grace doesn't always, what do I mean by grace doesn't always fix the system? God doesn't come along, Jesus doesn't come along and make the pool work better. He doesn't come along and say, you know, we're going to have tickets. We're going to have an orderly queue. It's going to be your turn first. It's going to be the person who really needs it more than anybody else. He doesn't fix any of that. He doesn't make the water stir more often. He doesn't make it fairer. God and fairness, you'll pick pretty quick. God is not into fairness. He doesn't add better access to the pool. We'll have a ramp. That's what we'll do. We'll have a ramp. Instead, he removes the man from needing the system at all. That is the kingdom of God, to remove you from being in need of the system at all. At all. It's radical what Jesus and what God is about. Jesus simply speaks three commands that change him. Three commands, he says, stand up, take up your mat and walk. Three things, stand up, take up your mat and walk. And John tells us that at once the man is made well, takes up his mat and begins to walk. This, however, comes at a cost. As soon as he decides I'm going to rock the boat and get out of the cage I've been living in, it comes at a cost. When I was younger, a Catholic priest used to say to me all the time that my relationship, our relationship with God, was not meant to be something that was stagnant. It was meant to grow. He spent heaps of time with me over and over helping me grow in my relationship with God. That helped me in ways I couldn't have imagined. Well, I want to be able to send you a daily devotional video, just a very short video that you can receive into your inbox every day. And its goal is to help you grow in your relationship with God. There are people in countries all over the world who receive this every day. And many people tell me it has blessed them. It had blessed me, what this priest did for me, and I'm passing it on to others. So why don't you go and register right now, and I pray that these daily devotionals that come every day will bless you.

0: This program was paid for by the friends and partners of Bruce Downs Catholic Ministries.
1: St. Joachim and St. Anne were the parents of the Blessed Virgin Mary and the grandparents of Jesus. St. Anne married St. Joachim and they shared a wealthy and devout life in Nazareth, but were unable to bear children. St. Joachim was ridiculed and retreated to the countryside to pray, while St. Anne, grieved by his disappearance and by her barrenness, solemnly promised God that if given a child, she would dedicate it to the Lord's service. Both received the vision of an angel who announced that St. Anne would conceive and bear a most wondrous child, which they would name Mary.

0: is the patron saint of fathers, grandfathers, grandparents, married couples, cabinet makers, and linen traders. St. Joachim and St. Anne, pray for us.
1: Hi everyone, I'm Jay Fenton. I want to invite you to join us Monday for This Is The Day. We've got a great show. Catherine DiNuzzo joins us to discuss The Catholic Guide Through Anxiety, a faith-filled resource for anyone seeking peace in an increasingly stressful world. So tune in to This Is A Day on Monday, right here on Catholic TV, which is America's Catholic Television Network.

0: Hey, Tommy, what does GF stand for?
1: Grande Fajita?
0: Girly Fries?
1: Germ-free?
0: Gertrude Stein?
1: Steve, it means girlfriend.
0: Oh, well, that's telling.
1: Also, what does RS stand for?
0: Oh, Tommy, that's easy. It stands for repent.

0: submit the best show featuring me, Steve the Missionary.
1: And me, Tommy Tye.
0: Tommy, back in the 90s, did anyone call you Tommy Tight?
1: No, Steve.
0: Okay, then, let's start with entrance hymns. All right, Tommy, at Father Rocket Dan offered to beat me up to keep me from sinning, mostly because I wouldn't have time to be sinning. Should I take him up on his offer?
1: First of all, hi, Father Dad. And second of all, yes, you deserve a good beating, Steve.
0: How many good beatings?
1: You know what I just thought about? Flannery O'Connor, right?
0: Continue.
1: A good man is hard to find.
0: Yeah.
1: Right? Right at the end, gun is to that lady's head.
0: She would have been a good woman. She had a
1: gun
0: she
1: to
0: had
1: her
0: someone
1: head.
0: Gunned her head
1: you
0: every day.
1: You might become a saint if you have a priest ready to punch you before you sin at any moment.
0: Or a gun? No.
1: No.
0: If Father Rocket Dan showed up with a gun every day,
1: no,
0: he wouldn't. That wouldn't work.
1: What is worth it to get us to stop sinning, Steve? I mean, Jesus said to start cutting things
0: Jesus
1: off.
0: Jesus said, cut off your hand,
1: right.
0: Cut out your tongue, gouge out your eyes.
1: Right. You cut out your tongue. That's like the next step.
0: He only mentioned two things.
1: He would have said, I think they edited it.
0: So what if Father Rocket Dan started with my hand and then moved on to my eyes if he beat me up?
1: Both of those. Then your hair, shaving your hair.
0: Oh, gosh.
1: Because that's vanity.
0: I'd be terrible. I love my hair.
1: But I mean, anything is worth it to get us to stop sinning, right? Technically?
0: Yes, technically.
1: Okay, then we should stop. Why is it so hard to stop sinning?
0: Because sinning is fun and easy.
1: But bad.
0: Yes, but also fun and easy. You keep skipping over that part, Tommy.
1: Well, Father Rocket Dan, come on out to Boston right now and take Steve down a notch, would ya?
0: I need it, and I am a sinner.
1: Steve. Please, you're the expert on this, so you should know the answer because you're very good at it. Is being single a vocation? I'm gonna set these down because this is gonna be a while.
0: Ouch. The answer's...
1: You wrote the script.
0: No. The answer is no.
1: Oh, people start typing your tweets now. I can feel their fingers warming up.
0: I might go full
1: Jake like
0: on
1: this.
0: Let's see. The answer is no because a vocation is, with a capital V, a... Vocation with a capital V means a calling from God. And no one gets called to be single. You kind of end up single. And that's fine and beautiful and a way to follow God.
1: Uh-huh.
0: And we need to be way more okay with that in the church.
1: Okay.
0: And as a society.
1: Yeah.
0: Like, no one, because we're all like, oh, there's someone out there for you. You are promised a spouse and you need to be mad at God until it's provided to you. That's what's happening now. And no,
1: okay.
0: A lot of people just end up single and they follow God that way.
1: Right.
0: Not because they heard God call them to that, but because that's how they live their life.
1: But as Catholics, we really do like everything we do to be our vocation. It makes us feel comfortable, right? Like, really, we should be listening to God, where God's drawing us. And I agree with you, God isn't like, you know, that I don't think God's calling people to stay single necessarily in the lay state, right? I'll say I so that nobody can get upset with me.
0: Yeah.
1: I want to be like, this is my vocation. Like, should I fly across the country to film this TV show? Well, it's a vocation. So it makes me feel more comfortable. I know it's not true. I'm just saying.
0: Oh, well, there you go.
1: It makes me feel
0: good. If you know
1: good.
0: It's not true, then stop telling people that it's true.
1: Okay.
0: Otherwise, it's lying.
1: Is being married a

0: vocation?
1: Maybe.
0: Whoa, go, Steve, go.
1: Maybe.
0: Alienate the singles and the married. We're only gonna have priests and nuns watching this
1: Being
0: show.
1: Being married is the natural state of people.
0: Right, so then you're saying it can't really be a vocation because it's just normal.
1: I guess we're, okay, being married is a vocation in as much as breathing is a vocation.
0: Yeah, because, I like that.
1: Because I guess we are called to keep being alive.
0: The vocation is to love.
1: Yeah.
0: Right?
1: Yeah.
0: So if you're single and you have a vocation that you find in your singleness.
1: Yeah.
0: It would be that you can love people in a way that you can only do in that state.
1: Yes.
0: Like, you know, I can't always be serving others outside of my family because I have responsibilities, right? But as a single person, you can live the vocation of love by being more active in that way, which I know you are always.
1: Aw.
0: Yeah.
1: Thank you.
0: And for me, living the vocation of love is different, right?
1: How?
0: Because I just can do it at home. I can feed the hungry, clothe the naked. At home.
1: I have to leave my house too.
0: Yeah, I don't know if it counts. I don't know if you get to the just judge and you're like, I clothed my naked self and fed myself. I don't know if that's gonna count. But but why is there such a reaction? If you said what you just said here in my face on Twitter
1: or on TV, say.
0: You will on this air date, you will be dragged for saying the single life is not a vocation. Why?
1: Because that's equated with the single life is not holy. The single life is not a way to follow God. Mm. The single life is not a response to the divine.
0: And those three things you just said, you don't believe
1: they don't
0: those
1: equate
0: things.
1: Each other.
0: Okay.
1: Like, the single life is not a vocation. The is not the same as the single life is not holy. Of course, the single
0: right,
1: life
0: or
1: is
0: it's
1: holy.
0: Not bad
1: or a single life is a way of following God. The single life is beautiful. There are single saints. There are virgin martyrs. There are other, you know, various people that were single and did something awesome and are in heaven and they followed God and their calling, if you have to say it, but they didn't receive a specific. I have a plan for your life, and this is what it is. I'm showing it to you on a TV because I am God giving you a vocation. That didn't happen.
0: Is this a new development? Because as like a kid growing up, it was very clear to me that a vocation is to holy orders or religious life, period. Nobody even talked about marriage as a vocation when I was a kid. I guess I was a kid. But you know what I mean? Is this like a new development?
1: I think marriage as a vocation is a development from the popes, which is why you might not want to listen to me completely. But that's something that you could glean from like John Paul II and Francis.
0: Okay.
1: So recent.
0: Okay.
1: And like back in the day, a vocation meant you were gonna be a priest or a sister.
0: Okay.
1: And that's the problem is most of us, I said this on a different episode, most of us don't know the difference between Catholic Church teaching and just like the gossip about churchy things that we hear around each other and on the internet. And sometimes this show helps and sometimes this show doesn't. So I like to draw a nice line where what we just did is gossip between Catholics and not documented evidence of the church.
0: If you're single, though, join a third order because most of those single saints were third
1: order. That's
0: orders,
1: true. They were third order.
0: Let's do that.
1: Okay, Tommy, there are plenty of holidays that have their start in the Catholic Church. St. Valentine's Day. But because the church is all about having no fun, they took Valentine's Day off the calendar. Should we celebrate Valentine's Day even if it's not on the calendar?
0: I celebrate all the days that aren't even on the calendar.
1: So like National Hot Dog Day?
0: Oh, those, no, I thought you meant like the church day. I thought you were just talking about church days.
1: Well, yeah, National Hot Dog Day isn't on the church calendar.
0: Fair enough, Steve. But you know what's great?
1: Yeah.
0: Valentine's Day is on my church calendar because it lists secular holidays on my church calendar, and therefore I see it on there.
1: Okay.
0: But okay, yeah. Saint Valentine, awesome saint,
1: mm-hmm.
0: right? We should be celebrating his holiday,
1: mm-hmm.
0: yes.
1: What if we're not sure if he was real?
0: There's that. I'm going to go under the assumption that every saint ever mentioned was real because I like to be a simple, believing Catholic.
1: Oh.
0: You like to question everything, like some sort of scientific method-y Catholic or something.
1: Some sort of modernist liberal Catholic. That's me.
0: Whenever someone says, if I tell a saint story, and then someone says, yeah, well, that's what the legend about them said, I'm like, oh, God, I'm never talking to you
1: well,
0: again.
1: Well, the legend is true. That's why we say them.
0: They're legendary. Hello. That's the point. Why would you not celebrate Valentine's Day?
1: Because
0: you're single?
1: Because you're a stick in the mud. Wow. Thanks, Tommy.
0: The set just caught on fire.
1: Why would you not celebrate Valentine's Day? You're either doing like cutesy lovey things, which is fun,
0: yep.
1: Or you're doing like, how awesome is it that people are willing to get martyred for Christ things? And either which are cool.
0: Awesome.
1: And do them.
0: Yeah. Venerate the skull of St. Valentine. Holy smokes, please.
1: Which is a real thing in a real place. So
0: he was a real person. Obviously.
1: So yes, we should celebrate St. Valentine's Day, even if it's not on the calendar. Just don't get mad if they don't do readings about him at Mass, because he's not on the calendar.
0: Good point.
1: All right, at Repent Submit CTV is where you want to send your tweets complaining about everything I just said because I'm so smart. Do you like to argue? Well, today is your lucky day. It's time for Ridiculous Argument of the Day.
0: Welcome to the part of the show where one of us really loses it on a pressing matter threatening our church. Steve, what do you have for us today?
1: Pope Francis wants the gays to get married in the church.
0: That can't be true.
1: Oh, but it can. What was basically the first thing we learned about Pope Francis and the gays? That stupid, who am I to judge line? You're the Pope. That's who you are to judge. He said in 2017 that civil unions were okay.
0: Stephen, literally both of those things are misquotes.
1: Recently, he's been talking about how non-celibate gay people shouldn't be joining the priesthood or vowed religious. Isn't it obvious that he wants them to get married instead?
0: Stephen, that's called a conspiracy theory.
1: Amoris Laetitia is crumbling the church.
0: You're done. Literally everything you just said was a misquote. The Pope has changed pastoral approaches, but not church teaching on sexuality, and Amoris Laetitia means the joy of love. You and your argument are completely and officially ridiculous.
1: All right, Tommy, if you say so. Hold on to your wimple. Know Thy Sister is coming up after this.
2: St. Joachim and St. Anne were the parents of the Blessed Virgin Mary and the grandparents of Jesus. St. Anne married St. Joachim and they shared a wealthy and devout life in Nazareth, but were unable to bear children. St. Joachim was ridiculed and retreated to the countryside to pray, while St. Anne, grieved by his disappearance and by her barrenness, solemnly promised God that if given a child, she would dedicate it to the Lord's service. Both received the vision of an angel who announced that St. Anne would conceive and bear a most wondrous child, which they would name Mary. St. Anne died in 12 AD, and St. Joachim died 3 years later in 15 AD. St. Anne is a patroness of horseback riders, cabinet makers, and miners. St. Joachim is the patron saint of fathers, grandfathers, grandparents, married couples, cabinet makers, and linen traders. St. Joachim and St. Anne, pray for us.
1: Welcome back. The only reason you passed your organic chemistry test is because of all the cloister nuns praying for you without even you knowing it. It's time for Know Thy Sister.
3: America.
0: Today we're talking about Sister Helen Prejean, CSJ.
1: Sister Helen was born in Baton Rouge, Louisiana, and got her graduate degree from St. Paul University.
0: Go Gigi's!
1: In 1982, she was working in the St. Thomas Housing Project in New Orleans when she started writing letters with death row inmate Patrick Saunier and then inmate Robert Lee Willie, who were both executed by the electric chair.
0: She wrote about her experience in the book Dead Man Walking and completely changed the way Americans talk about the death penalty. Ever since then, the fight against the injustices of the American death penalty have been the touchstone of Catholic social advocacy.
1: Dead Man Walking has been adapted into an award-winning movie, a play, and now an opera.
0: You would care about things that become operas. Sister Helen has met with the last two popes to talk about Catholic teaching and the death penalty, and she still works to fight the injustices of our penal system here in America.
1: Now it's time to figure out what her initials stand for.
0: Let's do this. Sister Helen Prejean, CSJ, California, San Jose.
1: The Community of St. Joseph.
0: Survey says, Congregation of St. Joseph.
1: So close.
0: So here's to you, Sister Helen Prejean, Congregation of St. Joseph.
4: And now, a memento mori.
1: Hey, Tommy, why are you smiling so much?
0: Me? I was just thinking about my death, and it's making me smile.
1: Whoa.
4: This must be a momentary moment.
1: If you use Twitter on day mode, you are absolutely not allowed to watch this next segment. It's time for my Menchies.
0: Okay, Steve, at James

0: @_Keel_Roll wants to know, when is it ever acceptable to fall asleep during Eucharistic adoration?
1: After at least 11 minutes of being in adoration. 11 minutes of being in adoration.
0: Okay, I love adoration. Mm-hmm. Any moment is literally okay to fall asleep in.
1: Any moment?
0: Yeah. Like, even as you're kneeling, just fall asleep.
1: Okay.
0: It shows that you're comfortable with the Lord. Mm. It shows that you're at peace.
1: Yeah.
0: Because are we ever truly at peace when we're awake? Not me.
1: That's true. Yeah. That's true. I want to stay awake at least longer than the apostles.
0: Okay. So they fell asleep pretty fast.
1: It was pretty fast. So, so what I do, if I'm sleepy, I say, God, let this cup pass from me, but not my will, your will, 3 times.
0: Uh-huh. And if you fall asleep.
1: And if I fall asleep after that, I'm good.
0: It's God's
1: I'm
0: will.
1: Better than the disciples. And that's really my only goal.
0: And also, when people are snoring when I'm in adoration, it's entertaining for me, so it's fine. Everybody can fall asleep, and it just makes me chuckle. I love it.
1: All right. Another question from James. Is praise and worship music during Eucharistic adoration idea a bad idea or the worst idea ever?
0: The worst idea ever.
1: Why?
0: Is that praise and worship music exists.
1: That's a take. Go on.
0: I assume we're talking about, like, whenever I hear this term, I think of, like, our God is an awesome God or something. That's the our only God one I know, because that's when I stopped awesome. Listening to it when
1: you know,
0: I was in youth
1: like
0: group.
1: That song is, like, 30 years old.
0: So when I was 7, I learned the perils of praise and worship music.
1: Okay.
0: Do not bring it into my house, or the Lord's house.
1: What if it was, like, newer praise and worship?
0: No.
1: Oceans.
0: Nope, I don't even know what that is.
1: And I will call upon your name.
0: Adoration is meant to be a place that's so Catholic. And what you were just doing,
1: yeah,
0: I don't even know what it is. It seems like it belongs in a yoga studio. Don't yogify my adoration chapel.
1: Well, now I'm thinking about people doing yoga in adoration chapel.
0: Dear God, get it out of your head. @free_range says, this is a chicken tweeting in, and I quote, did y'all already cover receiving communion while kneeling when there isn't an altar rail? Well, maybe, but we're doing it again because it's on the cards.
1: Okay, here's my official opinion. You have to stand far enough away that you can lean forward and not run into the priest. Don't shove your legs behind you to kneel or genuflect, because I'm standing there.
0: Yeah.
1: I almost got kicked by some dude trying to kneel.
0: And so you hold on to it.
1: And I hold on to that grudge real hard.
0: I think it's a beautiful sign of devotion,
1: mm-hmm.
0: but it does throw me off. And I'm not like the kind of, I know I'm not the kind of person who's like, if someone does something at Mass I don't like, I can't focus.
1: Yeah.
0: But really, it makes me not be able to focus. Like, I feel like when the person in front of me just drops to their knees as we're walking up, I'm like, oh, what's happening? Like, I feel like something's about to happen and I need to respond. Like, am I also supposed to drop down?
1: Well, it is funny when you don't know what's going on, then suddenly your field of vision, like, changes because the person in front of you is, like, not there anymore. So that's, it's fun, mostly. It's entertaining for me.
0: But it's beautiful. It's a beautiful
1: it's
0: thing to
1: a
0: do
1: beautiful
0: for our
1: devotion.
0: Lord, of course.
1: Send in your toughest church questions to @RepentSubmitCTV. I have only one question. Are you holy enough for saint versus saint? Today we have a South American showdown. It's Saint Nazaria Ignacia Mesa versus Teresa of the Andes.
0: I'm Saint Teresa of the Andes.
1: And I'm Saint Nazaria Ignacia Mesa.
0: I'm a big fan of Saint Therese of Lisieux.
1: OMG, me too.
0: Aww. I grew up in Santiago, Chile. I was a part of a huge family and I joined the Carmelites when I was very young.
1: Wow, that's adorable. I grew up in an even bigger family and I joined the Little Sisters of the Abandoned Elderly in Bolivia.
0: I was so good at writing to people, encouraging them in spiritual things, that letter writing became my apostolate when I was a Carmelite.
1: Aw, you wrote Hallmark cards. How sweet.
0: Yeah.
1: I started the Missionaries of the Crusade in 1926 to re-Christianize South America.
0: I mean, that's cool, but I was the first Carmelite saint that wasn't from Europe.
1: It's pretty close. Let's see who wins up on the board.
0: Come on!
1: Saint Nazaria Ignacia Mesa. Boom! Saints Nazaria Ignacia Mesa and Teresa of the Andes, pray for us. Stay tuned. We'll see you after the break.
2: 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If you can help out by making a donation, we'd really appreciate it. 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
1: 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Actually, you can. It's called Confession. 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
2: Thank you so much, Steve. Last rites!
1: Tommy, whether we like it or not, we have to talk about elections now. Can a Catholic feel the burn?
2: What does that mean, feel the burn?
1: Tony Sanders, Bernie Sanders.
2: Who's Tony Sanders?
1: No clue. Kid I beat up in high school. You don't believe me?
2: Apologize to him right now.
1: I'm sorry, Tony.
2: Bernie Sanders, currently running for president?
1: Yes.
2: Even still now?
1: Even still now.
2: Okay. Democratic socialist? Is that what the question is about?
1: Yes.
2: Okay. I can't feel the burn. No.
1: Why not?
2: He's pro-abortion. So the burn, I'm
1: this
2: not going to burn.
1: True.
2: Well, then that's it.
1: Okay.
2: Yeah, coming up next week on Repent and Submit.
1: Coming up, okay. Can you tell me the difference between a social democrat and a democratic socialist?
2: Not at all. But I can tell you he's pro-abortion.
1: Okay.
2: So I'm going to get off the train.
1: A democratic socialist is a socialist that likes people to vote, and a social democrat is a democrat that likes to go to parties.
2: Thank you for that great, thrilling explanation.
1: Thank you for setting me up so well for that joke. I know, that's the problem with literally all things left of center is you come into interesting economic ideas that you want to at least think about, and then they always follow it up with, by the way, I'm funded by Planned Parenthood and I want to kill babies.
2: Yes, and so, I mean, there's a lot of, I mean, there, people make the argument, right, that like a lot of policies that maybe Bernie Sanders would endorse, healthcare, like Medicare for all, as an example, would go to help people not seek out abortions, right? I mean, that's potentially
1: true.
2: That's
1: a decent argument.
2: But
1: yeah.
2: He explicitly supports abortions, right?
1: Yes.
2: So, like, even if his policies might lead towards that, he doesn't believe in that. So I feel like I can't even give him a second look. I mean, he's cute, so I give him a second look.
1: He's
2: like
1: adorable,
2: a cute old grandpa.
1: And he has a deep voice.
2: Yeah, but I mean, politically.
1: And a bird landed on his podium. Nature loves him.
2: Politically, I just can't.
1: Politically, you're just...
2: No, it's just like the other young one, Alexandria Ocasio-Cortez, right?
1: Uh-huh.
2: I was getting fired up watching her.
1: Uh-huh.
2: And then she was Catholic. She was in America Magazine, for Pete's sake. And then I'm like, great. And I went onto her website. And it wasn't what I wanted to see. And then I know that a bunch of Catholics, especially younger Catholics, line up saying, look at all these amazing things. She wants to help the poor. She wants to do this and that and housing and Medicare and all that stuff. But I always have to come back to that question. And my point here stands and is true. If you can't stand up for the dignity of babies, I don't trust that when the heat gets turned on, you're not going to ditch the poor and those without insurance because you're already missing it in the most fundamental, weakest point
1: of
2: life.
1: A fair
2: I mean,
1: point.
2: Weakest point, like unable to defend themselves.
1: Yeah.
2: I feel like you'll ditch the poor and all the rest if the heat got turned up too. So I just don't trust you.
1: Yeah. We make the argument here on the show that like you can't tell anyone that it's a sin to vote for a Democrat, even if they're a pro-choice Democrat.
2: I would never say that to somebody.
1: But you still wouldn't.
2: Right.
1: Okay.
2: I personally wouldn't.
1: Because I'm constantly having to fight off people. No, they're allowed to do that. They're allowed to vote for someone. But to me, I always see it as a calculation of sorts, of like a risk analysis.
2: Yeah.
1: If I vote for this person who has XYZ good things that I want, do I trust them to kind of leave well enough alone with abortion and then accomplish the things that might actually lower abortion rates in our country? Mm. And actually, Obama taught me that you can't. Because I was like, if I vote for Obama, who's like, I'm going to end war and make college cheaper.
2: Boy, he was
1: cheaper.
2: Wrong on that one, too.
1: I'm going to end war and give people health care, and I'm not going to touch abortion, or that's what I thought. And then the war isn't over, and
2: He was literally sending drones to kill people.
1: And then he was literally sending drones to kill people, and then the sisters had to sue him so they wouldn't have to pay for abortions.
2: And since you said, Tommy, would you ever vote for a Democrat? And I said no. I would also never vote for a Republican, just for the record.
1: I just want to put that on the television.
2: Now, please be seated for a few announcements.
1: We all need it from time to time, a retreat from the busy world to refocus on God. But maybe we aren't connected to a group or ministry that sets up retreats. Did you know that most monasteries have guest rooms that you can rent for a night or two and just do your own self-guided retreat? It's an absolute joy and a privilege to allow yourself to be folded into the rhythm of prayer, work, and quiet that makes these places ideal for meeting God. The food is usually really good. The prayer has the ability to change your life. The spiritual insight you gain will encourage you for years to come. And who knows, maybe you'll decide to stay.
2: Well, that's our show. Hope you had as much fun as we did. We will see you here next week on Catholic TV. The show is ended. Go in peace to love and serve the Lord and one another.
1: Thanks be to God. All right, Tommy, are you ready?
2: I hope so.
1: Or is it a sin?
2: Yes.
1: All right, not listening to your friend's podcast.
2: Not a sin.
1: Forcing your friends to listen to your bad podcast.
2: Not a sin, but also super mean.
1: Taking up two seats on a crowded subway.
2: Instant hell.
1: Whoa. Merging lanes without using your blinker.
2: Annoying, but not a sin, especially in Boston.
1: Okay. Going fast in the slow lane.
2: Annoying again, but not a sin.
1: Going slow in the fast lane.
2: Instant hell.
1: Good, good. Wearing a blue coat and black slacks.
2: There's more of a crime than a sin there, I think.
1: That's true. Yeah. Telling one of your kids that they're your favorite while the other kids are looking.
2: That's gotta be a sin, big time.
1: Not showering for a week straight.
2: Kinda weird, not a sin.
1: Fair enough.

My name is Father Joseph Ogazi. I was ordained for the Catholic Diocese of Obakaliki in Nigeria. Before moving over to the U.S., I worked as a pastor and as a school principal for 6 years. So currently, I finished my master's degree in education at Boston College. I'm working at St. Elizabeth's Hospital as a chaplain, and then the Longwood Medical Area. That's Beth Israel Medical Center, Boston Children's Hospital, and Brigham and Women. My journey to the priesthood started around the age of 10. Then I was an altar boy, so I loved everything around the altar. I loved God. Jesus still draws me. He was really drawing me closer and closer and closer, and I continued to move closer without going back. I would say that it took my eyes to see. It took my ears to hear. It took my heart to respond, and my whole body and my whole being to respond and to follow Christ as a priest. My family back home in Nigeria, they are really watching this program every day. Each time I appear here, they watch it. And even without me, they have taken to watch the Catholic TV every day. To be here today is one of the things I never dreamed of having while here in the U.S. I never thought I would see myself in the TV someday in the U.S. But here am I today. Thanks to God, it happened. It's a wonderful opportunity to have this occasion and celebrate Mass in the Catholic TV. It's one way of spreading the gospel. It's one beautiful way of sending the message of Christ to the whole world, to the world in which we live. For me, I see it as a beautiful occasion for me to join my voice to my brother priest who celebrate on the altar here in Catholic TV, to help our brothers and sisters wherever they are all over the world, especially this moment we grapple

people, the challenges and the changes occasioned by the pandemic. So it's very important for me to be part of this occasion, to join my voice to my brothers, to help people, get them out of depression, get them out of all these problems all over today. It's a beautiful occasion. Thanks to everyone who have made it possible for me.

0: The angel of the Lord declared to Mary,
1: and she conceived of the Holy Spirit.
0: Hail Mary, full of grace, the Lord is with thee. Blessed art thou among women, and blessed is the fruit of thy womb, Jesus.
1: Holy Mary, Mother of God, pray for us sinners, now and at the hour of our death. Amen.
0: Behold, the handmaid of the Lord.
1: Be it done unto me according to thy word.
0: Hail Mary, full of grace, the Lord is with thee. Blessed art thou among women, and blessed is the fruit of thy womb, Jesus.
1: Holy Mary, Mother of God, pray for us sinners, now and at the hour of our death. Amen.
0: And the Word was made flesh
1: and dwelt among us.
0: Hail Mary, full of grace, the Lord is with thee. Blessed art thou among women, and blessed is the fruit of thy womb, Jesus.
1: Holy Mary, Mother of God, pray for us sinners, now and at the hour of our death. Amen.
0: Pray for us, O Holy Mother of God,
1: that we may be made worthy of the promises of Christ.
0: Let us pray. Pour forth, we beseech thee, O Lord, thy grace into our hearts, that we, to whom the incarnation of Christ, thy Son, was made known by the message of an angel, may by his passion and cross be brought to the glory of his resurrection, through Christ our Lord.
1: Amen.

Welcome to our fourth lecture in this Catholic course on J.R.R. Tolkien's book, The Hobbit. I am Joseph Pierce, your professor. As Bilbo, Gandalf, and the dwarves press forward, climbing steadily into the midst of the Misty Mountains, it seems that their luck had finally deserted them when all except Gandalf are captured by a party of orcs, or goblins, as they are called in The Hobbit. We are told by the narrator that goblins are cruel, wicked, and bad-hearted, and that they make no beautiful things, but many clever ones. It is not unlikely that they invented some of the machines that have since troubled the world, especially the ingenious devices for killing large numbers of people at once, for wheels and engines and explosions always delighted them, and also not working with their own hands more than they could help. But in those days and those wild parts, they had not advanced, as it is called, so far. There's much of Tolkien's own philosophy embedded in the narrator's evident disdain for the goblins, which must be understood if we are to understand his work. For Tolkien, echoing the view of the great Greek philosophers, the good, the true, and the beautiful are inextricably interwoven. In Christian terms, their unity and inseparability is itself a reflection of the Trinity, who is the source of all goodness, truth, and beauty. This being so, those who are cruel, wicked, and bad-hearted, to use Tolkien's description of the goblins, will not make good, true, or beautiful things. The fact that goblins make clever things indicates that intelligence is not a guarantor of goodness, nor is it necessarily a means of finding the truth. Intelligence can be used in the service of cruelty or wickedness, or in the weaving of lies, or in the service of a host of other sins.

in the absence of virtue and wisdom, intelligence becomes a servant of evil. It is poisoned. The fact that goblins don't like working with their hands more than they can help illustrates their preference for technology and its labor-saving devices over the traditional craftsmanship that takes delight in the work of the hands and its products. Compare the goblins' dislike of craftsmanship and art with the delight that elves, hobbits, and dwarves take in such things. Finally, the sardonic irony of the parenthetical comment on so-called advanced societies indicates Tolkien's skepticism about the benefits of technological progress. In the light of these philosophical musings, it is intriguing that the narrator has the goblins leap out of the world of Middle-earth into the world in which we, his readers, live, crossing the abyss from story to history, from fiction to fact. The narrator suggests that orcs were probably responsible for inventing the weapons of mass destruction which have since troubled the world. Considering that Tolkien was a veteran of the First World War and had experienced what he described as the animal horror of trench warfare and the carnage of the Somme, it is not difficult to imagine that the ingenious devices for killing large numbers of people at once, invented by modern-day orcs, included tanks, machine guns, aeroplanes, and poison gas. Within 10 years of the publication of The Hobbit, the modern-day goblins would also invent gas chambers and atom bombs. Writing in January 1945, during the final months of the Second World War, Tolkien lamented the lack of pity shown to the millions of refugees pouring west to escape the advance of the Soviet army. The appalling destruction and misery of this war mount hourly, yet people gloat to hear of the endless lines, 40 miles long, of miserable refugees, women and children pouring west, dying on the way. There seem no bowels of mercy or compassion, no imagination left in the dark, diabolical hour. We were supposed to have reached a stage of civilization in which it might still be necessary to execute a criminal, but not to gloat or to hang his wife and child by him while the orc crowd hooted. Well, the First War of the Machines seems to be drawing to its final, inconclusive chapter, leaving, alas, everyone the poorer, many bereaved or maimed, and millions dead, and only one thing triumphant, the machines. As the servants of the machines are becoming a privileged class, the machines are going to be enormously more powerful. Their next move, a few short months later, was the dropping of atomic bombs on defenseless civilians in Hiroshima and Nagasaki, followed by the lurching of the world into a so-called Cold War, in which the overarching strategy was literally and acronymically MAD, M-A-D, Mutual Assured Destruction. In Tolkien's view, there were no winners in a world in which goblin-invented machines massacre women and children while crowds of orcs hoot their approval. Compare the narrator's condemnation of goblins in The Hobbit with the relative simplicity and sanity of the hobbits of the Shire. Hobbits, the narrator informs us in the prologue to The Lord of the Rings, love peace and quiet and good-tilled earth. A well-ordered and well-farmed countryside was their favourite haunt. They do not and did not understand or like machines more complicated than a forge bellows, a watermill or a hand loom, though they were skillful with tools. After we have made the comparison between the malicious and destructive cleverness of the goblins and the gentle and genteel simplicity of the hobbits, we will perceive that the conflict in the Hobbit and the Lord of the Rings between those who serve the shadow and those who walk in the light, between trolls, goblins and dragons on the one side and hobbits, dwarves and elves on the other,

is a battle between two civilizations, the culture of death and the culture of life, which is closer to home than we might at first realize. Yet whether his readers realize it or not, it's abundantly clear that Tolkien understood that his stories were applicable to the world in which his readers lived. The Hobbit and the Lord of the Rings are imaginative images of the real world and hold up a mirror to their readers, allowing them to see their own struggles reflected in the stories. As the plot unfolds here, we see that thanks to, again, the timely intervention of Gandalf, that the dwarves and the hobbit manage to escape from the goblins. And Bilbo becomes separated from the dwarves after falling off Dori's back in the confusion of the chase with the goblins after them. And in the midst of this, groping in the darkness, separated from his friends, having recovered from being unconscious, Bilbo puts his hands on an object, the lucky finding of the ring. Of course, turning point, not so much even in The Hobbit, but even more so in The Lord of the Rings. And then, a bit later, he feels for his pipe, and he feels for his pouch of tobacco, realizes that there's some tobacco in it, and is greatly relieved, but then, to his intense disappointment, discovers he has no matches. Not for the first or last time, Bilbo's bad luck, as he perceives it at the time, is really good luck. Later, after he comes to his senses, he realizes how dangerous, possibly disastrous, it would have been to have lit a match in the darkness. He says, "Goodness knows what the striking of matches and the smell of tobacco would have brought on him out of dark holes in that horrible place." He had struck lucky in not being able to make what would have been a very unlucky strike of the match. Once again, however, there is more to luck in Middle-earth than meets the eye. If Bilbo had been meant to find the ring, as Gandalf would later tell Frodo, then it is likely that he was meant not to find a match. Even in the darkest depths of the goblin dominions beneath the mountains, Bilbo was being watched by a benign and invisible presence, and being helped by his invisible and providential hand. And of course, as he goes deeper and deeper into the labyrinth of goblin tunnels beneath the misty mountains, he comes to a lake at the bottom, and there he meets Gollum. And in his meeting with Gollum, they end up playing a game of riddling, medieval game of riddling, for high stakes. The loser, well, if Bilbo loses, he's eaten. That's what you call high stakes playing, high stakes gambling. If, on the other hand, Gollum loses, then he has to show Bilbo the way out of the tunnel. The riddling episode in which Bilbo and Gollum engage in a war of wits with so much at stake is one of the most memorable, exciting, and gripping parts of The Hobbit. It draws heavily on Tolkien's knowledge and love of old English riddles, in which Tolkien shows how much more at home he is with his Christian Saxon ancestors than with his own largely faithless generation. Riddling was a popular pastime amongst the Anglo-Saxons, especially in the monasteries. And there were extant collections of riddles composed in Latin by three Catholic saints, St. Aldhelm, Bishop of Sherborne, St. Tatwin, Archbishop of Canterbury, and St. Hethbert, Abbot of Wearmouth, a friend of St. Bede. There's also a collection of 95 riddles in the Exeter Book written in Old English, which were well known to Tolkien. After the exchange of several riddles, Gollum asks a riddle that seems to have Bilbo beaten. "Alive without breath, as cold as death, never thirsty, ever drinking, all in mail, never clinking." Desperately trying to think of the correct answer, Bilbo pleads for more time, reminding Gollum that he had given Gollum a good long chance when the creature had struggled with the answer of the previous riddle. Gollum, however, is not interested in fair play and extending the charity to Bilbo that the Hobbit had just extended to him. Such a quid pro quo, not being part of the agreed upon rules, and demands that Bilbo must make haste.
As if to emphasize the need for haste, Gollum begins to climb from his boat to get at Bilbo and claim his edible prize. As he places his foot in the water, a frightened fish jumps from the lake and lands on Bilbo's toes. The hobbit takes the providential hint and shouts out the answer with great relief. "Fish! Fish!" he cries. "It is fish!" Once again, Bilbo has been saved by biased fortune or luck. It should be noted, however, that Gollum's own bad luck is his own fault. If he had behaved fairly and virtuously, giving Bilbo the little extra time for which Bilbo asked and which Gollum owed the hobbit in view of Bilbo's earlier granting of additional time to him, if, that is, he had not stepped from the boat in his uncharitable haste to claim his prize, Bilbo would never have received the saving hint. Gandalf's words that hatred often hurts itself, and Théoden's epigram that oft evil will shall evil mar, are proven correct yet again. The biased fortune is not only biased in favour of the virtuous, rewarding their merits, it is also biased against the wicked, allowing them to destroy themselves through their own malevolent actions. Having answered Bilbo's next riddle, Gollum asks another hard riddle that has the hobbit flummoxed once again. This thing all things devours, birds, beasts, trees, flowers, gnaws iron, bites steel, grinds hard stones to meal, slays kings, ruins town, and beats high mountain down. For the second time, Gollum senses victory, and for the second time, his impatience gets the better of him. As Bilbo struggles for the solution, Gollum again gets out of his boat and paddles towards Bilbo. Hearing the splashing of his adversary's progress towards him, but unable to see how far the creature is from him, the hobbit panics. He wants to shout out, "Give me more time, give me time," but his tongue seems to cleave to his palate, and all that actually comes out with a sudden squeal is, "Time, time." Bilbo is saved by pure luck, the narrator tells us, because time was, of course, the answer. The hobbit is saved in the nick of time by a power beyond time itself, but with the unwitting assistance of Gollum's own evil actions. This particular riddle has a gravitas beyond the others because it resonates with a major theme of Tolkien's work, which is mortality, mutability, and the ravages of time. It also accentuates the Anglo-Saxon ambience of the riddles by invoking the melancholy musing of Old English poems, such as The Ruin, The Seafarer, or The Wanderer, the last of which reminds us that this Middle Earth, each of all days, ageth and faileth. It further evokes the melancholy musing of Galadriel in The Lord of the Rings over the long defeat of time, in which timeless virtue fights a tireless battle with the entropic decay of a fallen cosmos. Tolkien, echoing the voice of Galadriel, wrote in one of his letters that, as a Christian, and indeed a Roman Catholic, I do not expect history to be anything but a long defeat, though it contains, and in a legend may contain more clearly and movingly, some samples or glimpses of final victory. For the wise, therefore, such as Tolkien and Galadriel, human or elvish history is a long defeat against the ravages of time and evil, which contains glimpses of final victory for those with the eyes of faith and hope. Furthermore, in the legends that Tolkien creates, such as The Hobbit and The Lord of the Rings, those tantalizing glimpses of final victory can be seen more clearly and movingly, to use his words, with the biased fortune and luck which prevails against seemingly insurmountable odds. The luck continues in the high-stakes game of riddling when Gollum, becoming angry and hungry in equal measure, does not go back to his boat as he had done previously, but squats himself down in the dark right beside the frightened Bilbo.

Gollum's presence, poking and pawing at him, prevents Bilbo from being able to think of another riddle. Gripping his sword more tightly with one hand and placing his other hand in his pocket, he is surprised to feel the ring, which he had quite forgotten about. "What have I got in my pocket?" he says aloud, more as a question to himself at the sudden discovery of the forgotten ring than anything addressed to Gollum. The miserable creature, nonetheless, takes the question as being addressed to himself and complains quite rightly that the question is not fair because it is not a riddle. Bilbo, however, unable to think of anything else, sticks to his question, repeating it more loudly and insistently. Gollum, presumably seeking just compensation for the unfairness of the question, demands three guesses. His first guess is hands, which is only wrong because Bilbo had luckily just taken his hand out again. Having guessed incorrectly twice more, Gollum loses the game. But Gollum, being Gollum, has no intention of keeping his side of the bargain, which of course is to show Bilbo the way out of the labyrinth of subterranean tunnels under the Misty Mountains, and plans his treachery, plans a way of killing Bilbo in order to eat him. He goes back to the iron and looking for the ring, discovers that it's gone, and it's at this point that we get a hint of the power of the ring, but it's very subdued compared with the way that power palpitates and comes to the fore in The Lord of the Rings. We learn, although only briefly and implicitly, about the Dark Lord who rules the ring. The narrator mentions, in passing, the master who ruled them, in which them refers to Gollum and the ring, indicating how those who become addicted to the ring's power become slaves to the will of the Dark Lord. Although the name of Sauron is never mentioned in The Hobbit, we see in this passing reference to the mysterious master and other references to the necromancer that the larger epic was already germinating in Tolkien's imagination as he wrote the earlier work. Fleeing in panic from the enraged Gollum, Bilbo puts his hand in his pocket, and the ring, which felt very cold, quietly slipped onto his groping forefinger. It's as though the ring has put itself on, willing its way onto the hobbit's finger. Once again, instantly, we are reminded of Gandalf's words that Bilbo was meant to find the ring. The ring's master wants it back and is using Bilbo as the unwitting agent to wrest it from Gollum's possession. And yet, as Gandalf surmises, there was something else at work beyond any design of the ringmaker. On this deepest theological level, which Gandalf perceives, the Master of the Ring is himself an unwitting agent of the one God whom Tolkien in the Silmarillion calls Ilúvatar, the All-Father, or Father of All. Since this understanding of evil's ultimate subservience to the will of God is at the very heart of the biased fortune of The Hobbit and The Lord of the Rings, it will serve us well to spend a little time understanding Tolkien's Christian theology as he expresses it in the Silmarillion. As we've said earlier, creation for Tolkien, as expressed by God in the creation myth in the Silmarillion, is the great music. It's a great work of art. And Melkor, the mightiest of the angels, brings disharmony into that music by willing his own will into the great music. God responds to Melkor's introduction of discordant themes into the great music by weaving them into new and majestically beautiful themes beyond Melkor's wildest imaginings. Ilúvatar, the All-Father, God, says to Melkor, who is Satan, "And thou, Melkor, shalt see that no theme may be played that hath not its uttermost source in me, nor can any alter the music in my despite. But he that attempteth this shall prove but mine instrument in the devising of things more wonderful, which he himself hath not imagined." These words of God to Satan in Tolkien's retelling of the creation story help us to understand the luck and biased fortune that we see in Tolkien's work. Every

evil design that is meant by the evil characters will ultimately serve the greater good that is meant by God. Bilbo is meant to find the ring by the ring's master, Sauron, but at the same time, he is meant to find it by the one God who is the ultimate master of the master. It is on this deepest level of what is meant that we discover the deepest meaning in The Hobbit and The Lord of the Rings. We also see here how the ring, putting the ring on, saves Bilbo's life, because Gollum, of course, can move faster in the dark and is catching up Bilbo. Bilbo has the ring on and Gollum goes crashing past, unable to see him. It's here that Bilbo begins to realize that the ring has magic power, and it's indeed saved his life on this occasion from Gollum. And then Gollum unwittingly leads Bilbo to the exit, because of course he's trying to stop Bilbo from escaping. So he goes to the exit to try to stop him escaping, thereby leading Bilbo to the exit. The other thing here is that this is the time, which you mentioned earlier in an earlier lecture, where Bilbo has the opportunity. He's invisible, don't forget, and he's armed. Gollum is not armed and is visible, to kill Gollum, and chooses instead that he will spare Gollum's life. So as an act of pity and mercy in sparing Gollum, Gollum is still alive and around in the story, with all the ramifications that we've mentioned that leads to, not just in The Hobbit, of course, but much more significantly in The Lord of the Rings. In The Lord of the Rings, Frodo exclaims that it was a pity that Bilbo did not stab that vile creature when he had the chance. Pity, Gandalf replies. It was pity that stayed his hand. Pity and mercy, not to strike without need. And he has been well rewarded, Frodo. Be sure that he took so little hurt from the evil and escaped in the end because he began his ownership of the ring so, with pity. In these few words, we see the distinction between the biased fortune of providence, which is connected to the cooperation of the individual will, and the robotic determinism of predestination, in which an individual is saved regardless of his willing participation in his salvation. Bilbo's escape was not predestined, but was dependent in part on his own actions. It is only because he had behaved virtuously that he is ultimately able to escape. Although Gandalf appears to be referring to the long-term consequences of Bilbo's action, it is nonetheless implicit that Bilbo, if he had failed to act with pity and mercy, might have perished in the struggle with Gollum, or that he might have been captured and killed by the goblins that he is soon to encounter. In choosing not to take Gollum's life, Bilbo is unwittingly saving his own. Returning to the long-term consequences of Bilbo's act of pity and mercy, Gandalf explains to Frodo that the fate of the whole quest to destroy the ring depended on Bilbo's passing of this primary test of virtue. As Gandalf says, "My heart tells me that Gollum has some part to play yet, for good or ill, before the end. And when that comes, the pity of Bilbo may rule the fate of many, yours not least." Gandalf's words are those of a prophet. When Frodo on Mount Doom fails through the power of his own will to overcome the more powerful evil of the ring, he is saved by the timely intervention of Gollum, an intervention which would not have been possible if Bilbo had killed that vile creature when he had a chance. Thus we're reminded it is not simply evil actions that have consequences, but that acts of virtue have consequences also. The economy of grace that rules the cosmos ensures that virtue is ultimately rewarded as surely as it ensures that vice is ultimately punished. When Bilbo decides to leap over the squatting Gollum rather than kill him, his choice is rewarded instantly by another stroke of luck, as, unknown to him in the darkness, he only just missed cracking his skull on the low arch of the passage. With the curses of Gollum fading behind him, he stumbles upon a group of goblins, no doubt roused by the echoing of Gollum's screams through the miles of tunnels. At this very moment, the ring slips from Bilbo's finger, making him visible to the deadly foe.
The narrator tells us whether it was an accident or a last trick of the ring before it took a new master, it was not on his finger. Seeing this incident through the lens of the later work, we can't help but feel that this was the will of Sauron acting upon the ring.

and the Hobbit of the ominous power that the ring will wield in the later epic. From now on, the role of the ring in the story is relegated to that of a mere tool, which Bilbo will use with much success as the adventure unfolds. And we'll see in our following lectures that Bilbo is now truly beginning to grow up. In our next lecture, we'll see what choices Bilbo faces and we'll discuss his use of the ring. Thank you.

0: Hi, Stones. I've got all the printed flyers to hand out for the concert tonight.
1: Great, Splinter. Just put them over there by the fan.
2: Okay, grab your bass and let's go over that new Bible tune one more time. Hit it, Carb.
3: One, two, three.
1: Hi, guys. It's Kidney. I wonder what she's doing here.
2: No, I forgot. I told her she could be our opening act.
4: You what?
2: She wants to be a singer.
3: I didn't know Kidney could sing.
2: She can't.
5: Hey, Rox. Chip, thanks so much for letting me gig with you, Stones. It's always been a dream of mine.
1: Kidney, why don't you give us a little sample of what you're planning to sing?
3: Go ahead. Don't be shy.
2: Whenever you're ready.

0: here to serve others. Each one should use whatever gift he has received to serve others. That wasn't very good, was it?
1: You looked great, didn't she?
2: Yeah, you look really good.
3: Whoa, what can I say?
4: Stunning choreography.
0: But what about my singing? I'm supposed to be a singer.
1: Can't you, honey? Maybe if you practiced a little more.
4: On the notes. You know, the musical notes.
0: You don't think I'm ready for tonight, do you?
1: We're not saying that. Exactly.
2: Yes, we are.
5: Splinter.
0: I don't know why, but I always get nervous when I have to sing, and I start to sweat. Oh, cool, a fan.
1: No!
0: I'll get them.
4: Wow!
3: Solid!
1: That was amazing! Where did you learn to do that?
0: What?
3: All those flips and stuff.
0: Oh, that's nothing. Just stuff I learned in gymnastics.
2: You're good.
0: Yeah, but gymnastics won't help my singing career much, will it?
3: Not unless you join the circus.
1: Barb.
3: Oh, sorry.
1: Kitney, why don't you just hang out with me today? I could give you some singing tips.
0: Okay.
6: Excellent. The Gadrocks concert will be the perfect opportunity for me to use my new mini conform ray gun. But first, a test subject. Place the frog on the table. Perfect. 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

0: form the Godrocks, making them my minions forever.
1: Jem makes singing look so easy. It's like a gift that she has. I wish I had a gift. What do you know? You're just a rock hound.
0: Take me to the TV concert, my minions. Soon those do-good Godrocks will be conformed to be my slaves.
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4: Listen, Kitty, I'm sorry it didn't work out for you to be part of the concert tonight.
1: That's okay, Jem. I've been thinking about what we talked about this afternoon, and you're right.
4: Right about what?
1: God's given me a special gift. It may not be singing, but whatever it is, I'm sure I'll find it someday.
3: Put your hands together.

0: rough? What do you say, boy? What's a weird lone nugget doing out there? And what's he pointing at the god rocks? You guys have to get off the stage now! There's a weird lone nugget in the rafters with some kind of ray gun! Rob, the mirror! Roll me that mirror! Are you rocks okay? That's for you, Kitney. Take a bow.
1: Kitney, you were spiking out there.
2: Yeah, you saved all of us.
0: Well, I couldn't just stand by and watch you guys get zapped by that psycho nugget.
3: I think you found your gift, Kitney.
0: Do you mean my back handspring?
3: Your back handspring is pretty spiking, but it's not the gift I was thinking of.
0: Huh?
3: Your most important gift is the way you care about your friends. You were really brave out there.
2: Let's hear it for Kitney, everyone. She rocks!
1: One, two, three, hit it!

0: Hey, everybody. Welcome to the Parable Playhouse. In the Bible, we call the stories that Jesus taught parables because they were stories with a special meaning. Our play today is based upon a parable that Jesus taught, and we call it A Friend in Need. It goes like this. Once upon a time, there were two neighbors named Splinter and Chip who lived next door to each other. One night, Splinter had some friends drop in for a visit.
1: Hey, Splinter, what you doing?
2: Nothing, just watching TV.
1: Spiking!
3: Can we come in and watch too?
2: Sure, come on in.
0: So the group entered the apartment to hang out and watch some TV. A little while later, they asked Splinter if he had anything they could eat.
1: Got any munchies?
2: Sure. Just give me a minute. I'll be right back. I don't have a thing to eat at my house. What am I gonna do? I know. I'll borrow some snacks from my neighbor friend. He won't mind.
4: What? Huh? Oh, hello? Huh? Who could that be at this time of night?
1: Hello?
2: Hey, Chippo. It's Splint.
5: Just a minute, Splint. There's someone at the door.
2: No, I mean, yeah, it's me. Me at the door. Do you have any snacks?
4: Snacks? I'm going to sleep.
2: No, don't hang up. I need your...
4: Whoa.
2: Hey, dude. Friends dropped over to watch TV, and guess what? I'm fresh out of munchies!
4: There. Can I sleep now?
2: Spikin'. Sure, go to sleep. Thanks, Stone.
4: What? Yes.
2: Those munchies were awesome. But really salty, Stone. You got any pop we can drink?
4: Here you go.
2: Oops, I almost forgot.
4: Oh, that does it. What is it? What now? What is it that I could do for you? What do you want?
2: Just wanted to say thanks, bro. You're the best. Say, you wouldn't want to come over and watch some TV with us, would you?
0: In Matthew 7:7, Jesus tells us to ask and keep on asking when we pray. We need to keep on asking God to help us, knowing that God knows best and will work everything out for good in our lives. See you next time on Parable Playhouse.
6: Let's see.
7: Hello, I'm Walter Concrete. This just in. A volcanic eruption of Mount Mocha Frappa has soaked Lava Java Island and left its tiny rock residents stranded and homeless.
8: Oh, no!
6: That's terrible.
7: Rescue efforts are now underway, with the homeless stones being transported to various towns, where they will be provided with food and shelter. Pastor Jasper is heading up the relief effort in Rocky Ridge.

0: and had this to say.
1: I am confident that the rocks of Rocky Ridge will show true hospitality to the Lava Java rocks. If we all work together, we can reach out with God's love during this difficult time.
0: Any rocks who can help the Lava Java by opening their homes should go to the Rocky Ridge port at 3 o'clock this afternoon. And now, back to our regularly scheduled program.
2: That's terrible what happened.
3: We gotta do something to help those rocks.
4: Yeah!
5: Let's go meet the boat!
4: Come on!
2: Those poor little rocks!
6: Whoa, there sure are a lot of them.
7: Here, guys, Pastor Jasper says each of us should take one of these cards. When he calls your number, you go up and collect your Lava Javas.
1: Thank you all for coming. I'm so glad to see the folks of Rocky Ridge living out the words of Romans 12:13. Share with God's people who are in need. Practice hospitality. Group one, please step forward. Who's holding the group one card?
2: Oh, that's me. Hey, girls, I'm Jim. Welcome to Rocky Ridge. Follow me.
1: Group two.
8: Howdy, Lava Javas. Whoa!
1: Okay, group three.
7: That's me. Hey, rocks, let's go.
1: Group four. And group five. I said group five.
3: That's you.
6: Huh? Oh, yeah. Oh, yeah.
9: It is the great Carpoo.
6: Chief Starbucky. Butter Blossom.
9: Whoa! You are so kind to welcome us here. We are humbled by your hospitality.
6: Oh, that's okay, Chief. We're glad to help. Now everybody follow me and Splinter.
0: The rocks of Rocky Ridge have welcomed the Lava Java rocks with open arms. Although unaccustomed to modern living, the Lava Javas seem to be enjoying the hospitality of their hosts, as well as some favorite Rocky Ridge pastimes. Chief Starbucky, leader of the Lava Javas, had this to say.
9: God bless you for all your kindness to us Lava Javas. Thank you.
0: Although a search continues for a new home for the Lava Java rocks, none has yet been found. This is Walter Concrete.
2: There's nothing like a visit to the beauty salon to cheer you up.
10: Yay! Will that be a hair buff, manicure, or pedicure?
2: Oh, no! I guess that would be all of the above. Oh, girls! Oh, maybe I should. Watch out! Oh, girls! Settle down now. They're a little wound up.
7: This is the fruit section of the grocery store. Nice, fresh fruit. Just like the kind you had on Lava Java Island. Oh, slow down, guys. We gotta pay for that. Wow. Juggling. But hey, you'd better come down from there.
2: Yes!
7: Hello?
3: Hey, Chip. How's it going with you and your Lava Javas?
11: Spike it! No problems at all. We're having a great time. How about you?
3: Yeah, things are spiking. A piece of cake. Romans 12:13 and all that.
6: Splinter! Help me!
3: I can't now.
11: I'm talking to Chip.
7: What's all that noise?
11: Help!
7: Is that carb screaming?
3: Yeah, listen, I was thinking maybe we could meet with our Lava Javas and take them to a movie or somewhere they can sit down for a quiet time.
11: That's good to me. So where do you want to go?
6: Splinter.
3: How about right now?
11: Like,
3: carb?
12: Can I help you?
7: We'd like to see a movie, please.
3: Yeah, something really long.
6: Like a triple feature.
2: Hey, Rocks.
7: What happened to you?
2: We've been at the beauty parlor.
7: Oh.
2: What's that on your head?
7: Watermelon.
2: I understand completely. Anyways, I thought I'd bring the girls to the movies for a quiet time.
6: We understand completely.
7: 23 movie tickets, please, and thank you.
3: What a beautiful sight.
2: They're all sitting nicely.
7: It's so quiet.
11: Okay, I can do that.
9: Lava Java, want more popcorn?
7: All right, let's go.
4: There you go, little dudes.
7: That's it. Here goes my last nickel.
6: Who would have thought little rocks could be so much work?
2: I know. They're sweet, but they just get into everything.
3: Yeah, they crashed my computer this morning. All over the floor.
6: I don't know if I can stand another day of Lava Java playtime.
7: I sure hope they find a new home soon.
3: Sooner than soon.
2: Soon would be good.
7: Yeah.
6: Aw, we shouldn't complain. After all, we're not the ones who lost our homes and everything.
2: Harb's right. It may be a little inconvenient for us, but that's nothing compared to what the Lava Javas are going through.
7: And they do seem grateful, even if they are a handful at times.
3: Come on, let's go watch the rest of the movie with them.
2: Oh, yeah, the movie.
3: Hey, they're gone.
2: Their seats are empty.
6: Come on, we gotta find them.
3: But where'd they go?
5: They took off, dudes.
3: What?
5: Yeah, Little Chief heard you rocks talking earlier. He looked kind of upset when he was buying popcorn. And then a few minutes later, all of them marched out of here in a row.
7: You don't think the chief heard us complaining about them earlier, do you?
5: He heard you, dude.
7: I sure hope they find a new home soon.
3: Sooner than soon.
2: Soon would be good.
7: Yeah.
3: I feel terrible.
6: Me too.
2: We've got to find them.
7: Let's go! Lava Javas, come back!
2: We didn't mean what we said!
7: Chief Starbuki! Lava Javas?
6: Butter Blossom!
2: Where could they have gone?
7: They could be anywhere. Huh? Are you thinking what I'm thinking?
6: The zoo!
2: Let's go!
7: Hurry!
6: Look!
7: There they are!
12: This is not a new home for Lava Javas. This is a home for animals!
9: I'm sorry, Butter Blossom. I'm sorry, everyone. But remember what the Bible tells us. We must be joyful in hope, patient in affliction, and faithful in prayer. Let's talk to God. Dear Lord, thank you for taking care of us. We're sorry we've been so much trouble to the kind rocks of Rocky Ridge. We didn't mean to be. We know you have a plan and will find us a new home soon. And all the Lava Java said, Amen.
13: Amen.
12: Kaboom!
9: Chip, Splinter, Jim, what are you doing here? We thought you no like Lava Java anymore.
7: Aw, Chief, no, look, we're sorry. What we said back at the movie theater, that was cracked. We were wrong.
2: We don't want you to leave.
3: Yeah, you can stay with us as long as you want.
12: Really, Kaboom?
6: Really?
7: We were praying with you, Chief. With all of you. I'm sure you'll find a new home soon. But in the meantime,
2: be joyful in hope.
6: Patient in affliction.
9: And faithful in prayer.
7: Come on, everybody. Let's head home.
0: In an amazing turn of events, Mount Mocha Frappa has erupted once more from under the ocean, miraculously raising the sunken Lava Java Island from the depths.
2: Did you hear that?
7: Your island is back.
0: Scientists have declared the smoldering volcano dormant and the island safe for the Lava Java to return.
9: Oh, it's a miracle!
0: The Lava Javas have returned to their once sunken island and have rebuilt their homes. This is Walter Conkrete.

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1: Today's play is based on a parable that Jesus told, and it's found in Matthew 20, verses 1 to 16.
0: That's right, and it's about a farmer.
1: A farmer who owned a big barn. The problem was that the barn was old and run down and needed repair. There were boards that needed a fixin'.
0: Yeah, and walls that needed a painting.
1: But the thing is, it was too much for the farmer to do all by himself.
0: Yeah, he was probably old.
1: Well, he made a sign advertising for workers to come and help him. Our story starts here. We call it The Workers on the Barn.
2: Well, that sign ought to do the trick. Workers needed today for $50 in pay. Kind of catchy if you ask me, and I hope just what it takes for me to get my barn all fixed up.
3: Hey, look at air. Workers needed today.
0: Yeah, for $50 in pay.
3: Come on, let's go.
0: Howdy, Farmer Flint. This here's Splinter, and my name's Chip. Looks like you need help with your barn, and we need work.
2: Great. I'll take all the help I can get. Here are your brushes and paint. And there's the barn. Go to it, Stones.
4: We're on the job, Farmer Flint.
2: Good lads.
5: Good afternoon, Farmer Flint. My name's Carb. I saw your sign and I'd like to work for you.
2: Well, thank you very much. Why don't you help me out with these here barn boards?
5: Sure thing, Farmer Flint.
2: Whoa there, partner. I said help me out, not knock me out.
5: Oops. Sorry, boss.
0: It's the middle of the afternoon, and Farmer Flint's hiring another worker. I guess she won't get paid much, huh?
3: I don't know.
6: Hi, Farmer Flint! My brother and I just saw your sign out front. We know it's late, but if we could help, we'd love to work for you, too.
2: It's never too late to help, young missy and little bro. I'd be mighty grateful if you could help finish painting the barn before the sun goes down.
6: Sure thing!
5: Thanks, Farmer Flint.
7: We're almost done.
0: Yeah, I'm too beat to finish painting today. Let's come back tomorrow.
5: Hey, we'll finish painting that barn, old bear.
6: Yeah, y'all look tired. Take a rest.
2: That'll be $50 for you.
6: Thanks.
2: And a 5-0 for you.
5: Swell.
2: There you go, 5-0. Hidey-ho, 50-0.
5: All right.
2: And $50 for you.
5: Uh-huh.
2: And for you, 52.
0: Hey, wait a minute. How come they got $50 same as us?
3: Yeah, like, we worked all day long.
5: Yeah!
3: It's not fair.
2: Well, I'm not being unfair to you. Didn't you agree to work for $50 in pay? I'm pleased with all of your work. My sign says workers need it today, and it's still today. And you all did a wonderful job. Besides, don't you think I have the right to be generous with my own money? Let's all be happy for each other, and for a job well done.
3: Aw, come on, be happy.
0: Yeah.

0: In the name of the Father, and of the Son, and of the Holy Spirit.
1: Amen.
0: The grace of our Lord Jesus Christ, the love of God the Father, the communion of the Holy Spirit be with you all.
1: And with your spirit.
0: Let us acknowledge our sins that we may worthily celebrate these sacred mysteries.
1: Lord Jesus, you are mighty God and Prince of Peace. Lord, have mercy.
0: Lord, have mercy.
1: Lord Jesus, you are the Son of God and Son of Mary. Christ, have mercy.
0: Christ, have mercy.
1: Lord Jesus, you are Word made flesh and splendor of the Father. Lord, have mercy.
0: Lord, have mercy. May Almighty God have mercy on us, forgive us our sins, and bring us to everlasting life.
1: Amen.
0: Glory to God in the highest,
1: and on earth peace to people of goodwill.
0: We praise you, we bless you, we adore you, we glorify you. We give you thanks for your great glory. Lord God, heavenly King, O God, almighty Father, Lord Jesus Christ, only begotten Son, Lord God, Lamb of God, Son of the Father, you take away the sins of the world, have mercy on us. You take away the sins of the world, receive our prayer. You are seated at the right hand of the Father, have mercy on us. For you alone are the Holy One, you alone are the Lord, you alone are the Most High, Jesus Christ, with the Holy Spirit, in the glory of God the Father.
1: Amen.
0: Let us pray. O God, protector of those who hope in you, without whom nothing has firm foundation, nothing is holy, bestow in abundance your mercy upon us, and grant that with you as our

0: Through our Lord Jesus Christ, your Son, who lives and reigns with you in the unity of the Holy Spirit, God, forever and ever.
1: Amen.
2: A reading from the first book of Kings. The Lord appeared to Solomon in a dream at night. God said, "Ask something of me, and I will give it to you." Solomon answered, "O Lord, my God, you have made me your servant, king, to succeed my father, David. But I am a mere youth, not knowing at all how to act. I serve you in the midst of the people whom you have chosen, a people so vast that it cannot be numbered or counted. Give your servant, therefore, an understanding heart to judge your people and to distinguish right from wrong. For who is

0: able to govern this vast people of yours. The Lord was pleased that Solomon made this request. So God said to him, "Because you have asked for this, not for a long life for yourself, nor for riches, nor for the life of your enemies, but for understanding, so that you may know what is right, I do as you requested. I give you a heart so wise and understanding that there has never been anyone like you up to now, and after you, there will be no one equal to you." The word of the Lord.
1: Thanks be to God.

0: A reading from the letter of St. Paul to the Romans. Brothers and sisters, we know that all things work for good for those who love God, who are called according to his purpose. For those he foreknew, he also predestined to be conformed to the image of his Son, so that he might be the firstborn among many brothers and sisters. And those he predestined, he also called. And those he called, he also justified. And those he justified, he also glorified. The word of the Lord.
1: Thanks be to God.

0: The Lord be with you.
1: And with your spirit.
0: A reading from the Holy Gospel according to Matthew.
1: Glory to you, O Lord.
0: Jesus said to his disciples, "The kingdom of heaven is like a treasure buried in a field, which a person finds and hides again, and out of joy goes and sells all that he has and buys that field. Again, the kingdom of heaven is like a merchant searching for fine pearls. When he finds a pearl of great price, he goes and sells all that he has and buys it. Again, the kingdom of heaven is like a net thrown into the sea, which collects fish of every kind. When it is full, they haul it ashore and sit down to put what is good into buckets. What is bad, they throw away. Thus it will be at the end of the age. The angels will go out and separate the wicked from the righteous and throw them into the fiery furnace, where there will be wailing and grinding of teeth. Do you understand all these things?" They answered, "Yes." And he replied, "Then every scribe who has been instructed in the kingdom of heaven is like the head of a household who brings from his storeroom both the new and the old." The Gospel of the Lord.

know, when it comes to the kingdom of heaven, the kingdom of God, you get what you want. And that's kind of what these parables are teaching us, that you and I have a choice to make. And do we really want what God is offering or not? And we see, first of all, this understanding that if we really want the kingdom of God, we really do need to really want it. Because, you know, too much of our time is taken up on the toys and trinkets and the latest shiny objects in the world. And we spend most of our time and money all focused on those things. But this tells us that, no, the kingdom of God is like a treasure buried in a field. It isn't very obvious to the world around it that it's a treasure. But a man finds it. And he sells everything else and goes and buys that field. And the same with the pearl. Pearl of great price. He gives everything aside just to have that pearl. But most of us, if we're not careful, we don't live that way. We sort of want to go to heaven one day, sort of. But mainly we just like an increase in salary or better health. There's nothing wrong with desiring some of those things. But all our efforts are focused more on worldly things. And we seldom ask, Lord, just make me to desire your kingdom more than anything else I have. So that I just every decision I make is focused on that, and it's the real pearl of price in my life. It's the real treasure that I long for. That takes a lot of growth in our heart, and we're very easily distracted by the world. So the Lord does say here that what are you going to value most, and what do you want? Because in the end, you're going to get what you want. If you want the world and the prince of this world and his plan, you can have it. If you want my kingdom, you can have it. However, again, it means you have to make a choice to renounce the world and live for my kingdom. Because at the end of the day, the church is like a big dragnet. A lot of folks, there's an old saying in the spiritual that says, everybody talking about heaven ain't going there. Because again, not everybody really wants it that much. It's just sort of something like, it might be nice if I can fit it into my schedule, you know. So again, the Lord teaches us, do you understand these things? Have I gotten through to you? There comes another moment in John's gospel when Jesus sort of sums up the tragedy of many human lives, many. And he says, look, here's the judgment, the nature of the judgment in question, that the light has come into the world, but many prefer the darkness, you see. What do you want? What do you prefer? Because in the end, God gives us what we want. Amen.

I believe in one God, the Father Almighty, the maker of heaven and earth, and of all things visible and invisible. I believe in one Lord Jesus Christ, the only begotten Son of God, born of the Father before all ages, God from God, light from light, true God from true God, begotten, not made, consubstantial with the Father. Through him all things were made. For us men and for our salvation, he came down from heaven, and by the Holy Spirit was incarnate of the Virgin Mary and became man. For our sake he was crucified under Pontius Pilate. He suffered death and was buried and rose again the third day in accordance with the Scriptures. He ascended into heaven

0: and is seated at the right hand of the Father. He will come again in glory to judge the living and the dead, and his kingdom will have no end. I believe in the Holy Spirit, the Lord, the giver of life, who proceeds from the Father and the Son, who with the Father and the Son is adored and glorified, and who has spoken through the prophets. I believe in one holy, Catholic, and apostolic church. I confess one baptism for the forgiveness of sins, and I look forward to the resurrection of the dead and the life of the world to come. Amen. My brothers and sisters, we share a priceless treasure, which is our faith. With confidence, we ask God our Father for all the graces to live out that faith in today's world.
1: For the church, may she always teach the faith and encourage her members to live their lives in union with Jesus Christ. We pray to the Lord.
0: Lord, hear our prayer.
1: For our young people, may they treasure God's wisdom and learn to discern between good and evil, reflecting God's plan for their lives. We pray to the Lord.
0: Lord, hear our prayer.
1: For an openness to life within the sacrament of marriage and an increase in vocations to the priesthood, the permanent diaconate, and religious life, we pray to the Lord.
0: Lord, hear our prayer.
1: For those who have died, may they now share fully in the glory of God's heavenly kingdom. We pray to the Lord.
0: Lord, hear our prayer. Heavenly Father, we beg of your mercy. We beg for that gift of wisdom and an understanding heart to know your will and the grace to fulfill it through Christ our Lord.
2: Amen.

0: And please pray now that my sacrifice and yours may be acceptable to God, the Almighty Father.
1: May the Lord accept the sacrifice at your hands for the praise and glory of his name, for our good and the good of all his holy church.
0: Amen. Accept, O Lord, we pray, these offerings which we bring from the abundance of your gifts, that through the powerful working of your grace, these most sacred mysteries may sanctify our present way of life and lead us to eternal gladness through Christ our Lord.
1: Amen.
0: The Lord be with you.
1: And with your spirit.
0: Lift up your hearts.
1: We lift them up to the Lord.
0: Let us give thanks to the Lord our God.
1: It is right and just.
0: It is truly right and just, our duty and our

You are indeed holy, O Lord, the fount of all holiness. Make holy, therefore, these gifts, we pray, by sending down your Spirit upon them like the dewfall, so that they may become for us the body and the blood of our Lord Jesus Christ. At the time that he was betrayed and entered willingly into his passion, he took bread and, giving you thanks, he broke it and gave it to his disciples, saying, "Take this, all of you, and eat of it, for this is my body, which will be given up for you." In a similar way, when supper was ended, he took the chalice, and once more giving you thanks, he gave it to his disciples, saying, "Take this, all of you, and drink from it, for this is the chalice of my blood, the blood of the new and eternal covenant, which will be poured out for you and for many for the forgiveness of sins. Do this in memory of me."

And therefore, as we celebrate the memorial of his death and resurrection, we offer you, Father, the bread of life, the chalice of salvation, giving thanks that you've held us worthy to be in your presence and minister to you. Humbly, we pray that partaking of the body and the blood of Christ, we may be gathered into one by the Holy Spirit. Remember, Lord, your church spread throughout the world. Bring her to the fullness of charity, together with Leo, our Pope, with Robert, our Archbishop, and all the clergy. Remember also our brothers and sisters who've fallen asleep in the hope of the resurrection, and all those who have died in your mercy. Welcome them into the light of your face. Have mercy on us all, we pray, that with the Blessed Virgin Mary, Mother of God, with Blessed Joseph, her spouse, with the blessed apostles, and with all the saints who have pleased you throughout the ages, may we merit to be co-heirs to eternal life and praise and glorify you through your Son, Jesus Christ.

0: At the Savior's command, informed by divine teaching, we dare to say, Our Father, who art in heaven, hallowed be thy name. Thy kingdom come, thy will be done, on earth as it is in heaven. Give us this day our daily bread, and forgive us our trespasses, as we forgive those who trespass against us. And lead us not into temptation, but deliver us from evil. Deliver us, O Lord, we pray, from every evil, and graciously grant peace in our days, that by the help of your mercy we may always be free from sin and safe from all distress as we await the blessed hope and the coming of our Savior, Jesus Christ.
1: For the kingdom, the power, and the glory are yours, now and forever.
0: Lord Jesus Christ, who said to your apostles, Peace I leave you, my peace I give you. Look not upon our sins, but on the faith of your church, and graciously grant her peace and unity in accordance with your will, who live and reign forever and ever.
1: Amen.
0: The peace of the Lord be with you always.
1: And with your spirit. Let us offer each other the sign of peace.

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Behold him who takes away the sins of the world. Blessed are those who are called to the supper of the Lamb. Lord, I'm not worthy that you should enter under my roof, but only say the word, and my soul shall be healed.

0: Let us pray. We have consumed, O Lord, this divine sacrament, the perpetual memorial of the passion of your Son. Grant, we pray, that this gift, which he himself gave us with love beyond all telling, may profit us for salvation through Christ our Lord.
1: Amen.
2: Just a quick word to those at home to know of our need for your prayers and our prayers for you. 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And I want to also thank all the benefactors who make this TV Mass possible, and for just all who reach out, the Basilica, all the benefactors, everyone who's involved. May God bless one and all. The Lord be with you.
1: And with your spirit.
2: May Almighty God bless you, the Father, the Son, and the Holy Spirit.
1: Amen. 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
2: Thanks be to God.

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1: Everything changed from that moment I found out I was pregnant. Without the Knights of Columbus donating these ultrasounds to the Women's Care Center, I don't think I would have ever have kept my son. I wanted to either put him up for adoption or I was either gonna have an abortion. I was still in high school. I was so scared, I was so nervous. But when I saw him, my baby on the ultrasound, and I heard his heartbeat, I remember just falling in love with, it was a tiny little peanut. That's when I'm like, I wanna keep him. This is my child. So I'm very grateful for getting the opportunity to have and see my son, and just that changed my life completely. Thank you, Knights of Columbus.

up an afternoon on the lake here, but my car is parked right near the shore. But according to the directions, I go one way, I'm going to go to a waterfall. I go another way, I'm going to be going back to my car. So I don't know exactly what way I'm supposed to go. And my problem is this. I look at the map on my phone, and it tells me to go in that direction. If I look at the map on my watch, it tells me to go in that direction. I don't know exactly what direction to go in right now. But in one way, I don't care, because this is just so nice. This is so relaxing, but I gotta make the choice. I gotta make the decision. You know, I was talking about decisions just the other day, and one of the things that we forget sometimes is that when we have a relationship with Jesus, we are called to remember that he is always there to help us make decisions, go in the right direction when it comes to the direction of our lives. That's why keeping that relationship with him is so important to each and every day. So how can we do it? How can we make sure that we are listening and allowing him to help us choose? Well, we'll look at how today. I'm Father Dan O'Connell, and this is We've Gotta Talk. And you're gonna have to give me a few minutes because I don't know what direction to go in right now.

Now, I know for the longest time I've been telling you that I'm big into tech. You know, I work in a TV studio, so you have to learn a lot of stuff that maybe you wouldn't learn otherwise. But I'm also big at my own house. You know, I've talked about Alexa. I've talked about Hey Google and some of my adventures with the two of them. And they actually have different personalities, but that would be a story for another day. Well, the other night, I had one of those situations where if Hey Google were a real human being, I might have been slightly embarrassed. But Hey Google is not a human being, so I wasn't embarrassed, but I did have to laugh. It was one of those slightly laughable moments with technology. I have been able to, and I hope it lasts, because I don't know if I'd be able to do it again, but I've been able to rig a lot of things up to my Hey Google. I have rigged up a couple of machines. I've rigged up my phone, my address book. I have rigged up some lamps in my living room, meaning I'm able to say, Hey Google, turn the lights on or turn the lights off. And I do that every morning. Alexa is my alarm clock. She wakes me up. So I've got all of this stuff rigged into technology. But the other night, I must have had, I should look at my calendar. I think I must have had a really long day. And I was really, really tired. And so I got up to my room. I think I got in late from speaking in a parish somewhere. And I listened to the news. I had something to eat. And I went upstairs. It was probably, I'm going to guess, 11:15, maybe. Could be 11:30. And I was really, really fatigued. I was really kind of tired. And so I put my phone on the charging dock. I checked a book that I was going to need the next morning for morning mass before I went to bed. I put the book away. And just as I was ready to leave the study to go into the living room, I said what I say every night, except it came out like this. Hey Google, turn the lights on, off. That is a very important distinction

for a machine. I said, hey, Google, would you please put the lights on, I mean, off. Now, that kind of confuses machines, I was soon to find out, because as soon as I realized my mistake, I qualified it by saying, no, I mean turn the lights off, not on. Well, I had never spoken to Hey Google that way before. Hey Google, put the lights on. I mean, Hey Google, put the lights off. There indeed was a very brief pause, but it was a pause nonetheless. And then a familiar voice, Hey Google's voice, responded with, seriously, I couldn't make this up. The voice responded with a bit of hesitation that I had never heard before. And he said, I can't do two things at once. What do you want me to do? I had never heard that before. I didn't expect to ever hear that from a machine. I can't do two things at once. What do you want me to do? And I really had to say to myself that that must have been the most honest thing that a machine has ever said to me before. It's just quite an honest thing. I can't do two things at once. I mean, how often have you and I tried to do two things at once, usually failing at one, because the truth is, it's hard to do. It's almost impossible to do two things at the same time. And yet, very often, we find ourselves in that position. We try to make a choice by not making a choice. Now, I want to say that again because I think it's important. It's a concept that we really need to take a moment to kind of wrap our minds around. We can't do two things at the same time. And so we try to decide by not deciding. We try to make a choice by not making a choice. Well, what direction is that? What? We just can't do two things at the same time. It's just too difficult. For instance, a plane can't go north or south at the same time. The plane is either going to Canada or Florida. It can't go in both directions at the same time. A train can't go out west or back east at the same time. The conductor has to make a choice. Is this the train to California or is this the train to New England? A traveler, anyone walking, can't go forward and backward simultaneously. You can't go in two different directions at the same time. It's just too difficult. And if it stands to reason that we can't physically go in two directions at the same time, I think we might have to admit that a human heart can't give themselves over to two emotions wholeheartedly at the same time. It's difficult, for instance, for a human heart to live in despair and hope at the same time. It's difficult to give ourselves totally over to despair, thus letting go of hope, in the same way that the opposite would be true. We have to make a choice. That's definitely how we understand heartbreak and brokenness sometimes. We have to admit that it's tough to be

0: be joyous, absolutely joyous, and yet be trapped by regret at the same time. In order for the joy to be complete, in order for the joy to be full, we have to, in some way, learn to get over the regret, let go of the regret, depower the regret. It's hard to be steeped in both states of mind. And that really is what joy or regret can be, a state of mind. It's hard to be in both at the same time. We have to ask God for the grace that we need to make a choice. We have to allow ourselves to be redirected, sometimes initially directed by Him. You know, there is a great scene in the very beginning of the Acts of the Apostles. You know, the book that we read very often after Easter, when it shows the apostles now, in the early days of the church, experiencing that whole notion of regret and or hope happening on a larger scale. There's a great scene. Well, there's more than one great scene. There are a couple of great scenes of St. Peter, who had an interesting relationship with Jesus. He didn't always agree. He was always getting himself in trouble. He was always trying to go in two different directions at the same time. And one of the very acts he perpetrated was to deny Jesus out of fear, out of a lack of confidence. He denied him three times. I don't know him. I don't know what you're talking about. I've never heard of this man. That's the very same Peter who literally ran off and hid. Who? At the very beginning of the Acts of the Apostles, we see in marketplace after marketplace, city center after city center, standing up boldly proclaiming Jesus, standing up boldly proclaiming the resurrection. He's gone in a completely different direction. He's no longer denying. He's no longer betraying. That's perhaps going in that direction. He's now preaching. He's reprimanding. I mean, read the Acts of the Apostles. He's unafraid to remind the powers that be that they were the ones who tried to silence Jesus, who tried to get rid of Jesus, who ultimately thought they were killing Jesus. Well, they did kill Jesus, but the Father had another plan. The Father wanted to go in a different direction. Peter has changed. He has taken on a new confidence. He's allowed the Spirit to take root in his heart. How did that happen? Well, it has its roots, in all likelihood, in another story about Christ's resurrection, a story that we'll look at in a minute, because we'll be back after this.
1: St. Joachim and St. Anne were the parents of the Blessed Virgin Mary and the grandparents of Jesus. St. Anne married St. Joachim and they shared a wealthy and devout life in Nazareth, but were unable to bear children. St. Joachim was ridiculed and retreated to the countryside to pray, while St. Anne, grieved by his disappearance and by her barrenness, solemnly promised God that if given a child, she would dedicate it to the Lord's service. Both received the vision of an angel who announced that St. Anne would conceive and bear a most wondrous child, which they would name Mary. St. Anne died in 12 AD, and St. Joachim died 3 years later in 15 AD. St. Anne is a patroness of horseback riders, cabinet makers, and miners. St. Joachim is the patron saint of fathers, grandfathers, grandparents, married couples, cabinet makers, and linen traders. St. Joachim and St. Anne, pray for us.
0: All
2: everyone.

I'm Jay Fatt, and I want to invite you to join us Monday for This Is a Day. We've got a great show. Catherine Denuzzo joined us to discuss The Catholic Guide Through Anxiety, a faith-filled resource for anyone seeking peace in an increasingly stressful world. So tune in to This Is a Day on Monday right here on Catholic TV, which is America's Catholic Television Network.

Speaking of resurrection, one of my favorite resurrection stories, which I'm convinced is probably the very beginning of Peter's turn, is the story about a road. The road to Emmaus. You've heard it a million times, but it is so jam-packed with lessons for everyday life. Bit of a recap. There are two disciples walking on the road. One is named, one isn't. And they seem to be walking away from Jerusalem. They are going somewhere else. Now, Jerusalem, keep in mind, is the place where everything happened. Jerusalem, for a while, was the place of their joy. And then Jerusalem was the place of their heartbreak and ultimate regret. Jesus' ministry, his crucifixion, all happened in Jerusalem. But now, there is more heartbreak than joy, more regret than expectation, because he has been crucified. They were there at his burial, and they think that it's all over. They don't stay in Jerusalem. They seem to be leaving. Why? Well, there's probably a few reasons why they're trying to get out of town. They don't want to get in trouble. They don't want to be the next to be arrested. You've got to remember that if you are some kind of government agency, like the Romans were, and you want to squash a movement, well, you certainly will get the leader out of the way first, but the next group to go will be the disciples, the followers, the members of the organization. And so, whoever these two disciples were, they seemed to be moving away from Jerusalem. And yet, at the same time, if you listen to their words, if you are privy to the debate that they were having, they indeed were trying to move in two different directions at the same time. And my friends, it was as difficult for them as it is for us. It's extremely difficult to move in two directions at the same time. And that, seemingly, is what they were doing. How do we know that? Well, when Jesus does come and begins to speak to them, when he engages with them, they begin to speak. And they're surprised because they don't recognize Jesus. Regret can do that. Sometimes when we're so full up with our own emotions, we can't see the forest for the trees. They didn't expect to see Jesus, so they didn't see Jesus. When he engaged with them, they're leaving town. And yet, there still is a glimmer. There still is the, even if it's the smallest spark of hope, they, after they talk about the death of Jesus, they end the sentence like this. We were hoping that he would be the one to redeem Israel. And yet at the same time, even though hope was there, another part of them had already surrendered to disappointment.

carrying grief, confusion, and sadness. They're carrying a sense that the story is all over. Yet, at the same time, when you listen to them, they're still seemingly holding on to a bit of hope. Disappointment and hurt at the same time that they want to revel in hope. And they're having a difficult time. What does Jesus do? He steps right into the confusion with them. He steps into the emotional mess with them. And he does it almost in a comical way as he listens to them, asking questions. But I think it's important for you and I to allow that story to do for us what I think it did for Peter. It helped Peter ultimately make that direction toward Jesus. Jesus wasn't afraid to step into their challenge. Jesus wasn't afraid to step into their problem. Jesus wasn't afraid to step into their confusion. Nor is he afraid ever to step into ours. So whatever might be challenging for you in life, never be afraid to ask Jesus to stand in it with you, because he will. He always will. And so, because Jesus steps into the confusion, because Jesus steps into the mess, he begins to walk with them. He begins to talk with them, slowly, over time, step by step, along that dusty road of hope and regret. He starts speaking about Scripture. He, the writer lets us know, opens up the Scripture for them. He helps them see the story differently. And the walk continues. They get more excited. They're re-experiencing what hope can do. And when we allow Jesus to offer us direction, when we allow Jesus to deepen the hope that he'll never leave us alone, things begin to change. Slowly, and they're not there yet. I don't want to get ahead of myself. But in looking at the story systematically, we can see that they're beginning to change their minds. Sometimes in life, what seems to be an ending is really the beginning of something else. Jesus slowly, as he reveals to them what the story was really about, all the places in Scripture that refer to him and how he was going to bring real salvation to them, their direction begins to change. They're on the same road, but the direction begins to change. The direction of their life begins to change. Come, stay with us. The day's nearly over. You're being very helpful to us. Please come with us. My friends, in our own lives, often we're trying to go in two different directions at the same time. We want to follow Jesus, but we still hold on to our old fears. We want to believe in Jesus and newness of life, but we still hold on to old ways of thinking, fearful ways of thinking. We don't let go of old hurts, fears, resentments, or even old ways of looking at ourselves, each other, or life. He calls us to a new direction in him, and he will give us what we need to walk that road, knowing that he's always by our side. I made the wrong choice. Next time, I'm going to believe the map on the watch over the map on the phone. I think I did an update on the watch that I didn't do on the phone. We've got a

0: Talk. We've got to talk about choice. And we want to make sure we make the right one. You know, Scripture reminds us all the time that Jesus has redeemed us. Jesus has ransomed us. Jesus has redeemed us with his life, not just gold or silver, but with his very essence, his very life, so that our entire relationship with God might be steeped in hope because of him. When we allow the relationship that we have with Jesus to help us make choices, go in certain directions, I don't think we'll find ourselves falling over a cliff like that too often. And if we do fall, knowing he's by our side, we will find ourselves with the ability to get up. It was Thomas Merton that talked all the time about the gift of a resiliency that he would sometimes forget that he had. But he had it. He could bounce back. He could start again because of the faith that he had in the relationship that he had with Christ. And my friends, that's the same relationship that we have. When we allow ourselves to be directed by him, when we put our hope in him, we do find ourselves bouncing back when we make mistakes, getting up when we go over some of life's smaller cliffs. Because of the faith that we have in him, our growth, our interior life is really about deciding where we're going to let him lead us, knowing that he is walking with us all the time. Jesus still comes to walk, not necessarily on a road to Emmaus, but the road of our personal lives, the road of our faith life. He is always there, calling to us, explaining things to us, helping us make the right decision when we have to decide, and the correct choice when we have to choose. All we need do every day, and the key that allowed Peter to live the rest of his life in joy, was that he never forgot that Jesus was beside him all the time. My friends, when we turn to him, knowing that he's there, everything changes. Till next time, I'm Father Dan O'Connell, and this is We've Gotta Talk.
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1: Prayer is our lifeblood as a Christian. Welcome to Live with Passion. I'm Father Cedric Pizzegna. I want to proclaim to you from the Gospel of Luke. This is Luke chapter 6. In these days, Jesus went out to the mountain to pray, and all night he continued in prayer to God. When it was day, he called.

If you go to the hospital, one of the first things they do is they take your vital signs. That's your breath, your respiration, your body temperature, but especially your blood pressure, your pulse. The vital signs are absolutely necessary and an essential ingredient about your health. In the same way, we are told in the Catholic Catechism that Christian prayer is a vital necessity. In order to connect with God, in order to have that flow from God, we have to be praying. Prayer is our lifeblood. It's essential. It's an essential ingredient, vitally important. It was St. Alphonsus Liguori, great saint in the Catholic Church, founded the Redemptorist community. He made a very blatant statement. Those who pray are certainly saved. Those who don't pray are certainly damned. Wow, what a statement. Prayer and the Christian are inseparable. Prayer helps us and empowers us to receive eternal life. Studied in Rome, I was glad to be there. Also studied in the Holy Land, but remember one time I went into the Sistine Chapel right by the Vatican. And Michelangelo did these magnificent works in the Sistine Chapel. And as you walk in, you see the sanctuary wall. And on the sanctuary wall is the Last Judgment. You see Jesus coming as judge at the Last Judgment. Around him are the angels and the blessed. Down below are the damned. We had an art teacher who pointed some things out for us, and one of the things that she pointed out was this man dangling from what looked to be a rope, and an angel was holding the rope, and the man was dangling between heaven and hell from the rope, and she told us to go up close and look at it, and it wasn't a rope. What was keeping that man out of hell and connected to heaven wasn't a rope, it was a rosary. That was Michelangelo's way of saying that eternity is determined by our prayer. It's vitally important. It's an essential ingredient to our life. In fact, that's exactly what happened to me when I was a young man, 18, 19 years old, searching, came to the scriptures, and I read, "Seek and you will find, knock and the door will be open, ask and you shall receive." And by the way, that's prayer too. When you come to the Bible, you come to the scriptures and you listen. Prayer is a communication process, speaking, of course, but also listening. We listen to creation, listen to our conscience, we listen to the books that we read that are spiritual, certainly we listen to the Bible. And when I read that, ask and you shall receive, knock and the door will be open, seek and you will find, I began to hear. I was praying as I listened. When you go to Mass or when you hear the preacher at your particular religious service, you're praying because you're listening. And right now you're praying as you watch this program and listening to me, or as you listen on the radio. And I heard from the scriptures that I needed to be praying. And as I did pray, eventually, didn't happen right away, but eventually I received. I received a touch from the Holy Spirit, the assurance of eternal life, and I received a rebirth. Eternity is determined by prayer. It's a vital necessity, an essential ingredient of eternal life. Prayer is so important. This series is all about how God is with us. Well, if that's true, we can be with God as we pray. God is with us all the time, but sometimes we're not very aware of it, or we are distracted by other things. But when we pray, what we're doing is opening ourselves up to the presence of God. God is with us. We need to be with God. And that's exactly what happens when we pray. I find that when I pray, there's an immediate consolation. Just being able to come before the King of the universe. And by the way, when you pray, it should be Trinitarian. What do I mean by that? You pray to your Father. You pray to Jesus. You pray to the Holy Spirit. Each three persons in one God, you pray to one person, you're praying to the Trinity. So whether it's to Jesus or to the Holy Spirit or to God the Father, when you pray, there's a consolation, there's an immediate

strength. There's a comfort. Somehow, whatever burdens you have or whatever problems or trials you're going through, you just simply come to God with prayer. They may not be taken totally away, but there's a consolation. It's so good. When we pray, we open ourselves up to the presence of God. Prayer lifts us up. Besides consolation, we are inspired by prayer. Even if you sense that you don't know if your prayer is being heard, there's a lifting up. For example, at the Catholic liturgy at Mass, we have a point in the Mass where the priest will say, "Lift up your hearts." And we say, "We have lifted them up to the Lord." We're praying at that moment. That's exactly what's happening in prayer. We're lifting up our hearts. By the way, that portion of the Mass, "Lift up your hearts," comes from a teaching called the Didache that was founded about the year 110. It was written, way ancient document of the church, the Didache. It means the teaching. And it simply said, "Hearts up." And that's what we're doing. We're lifting up our hearts when we pray. It inspires us. If we're facing something difficult, facing a trial, it's amazing the strength that we get as we pray. And Jesus was strengthened as he prayed, as we know. He was facing crucifixion. He knew he was about to be tortured to death, and in the Garden of Gethsemane, fell on his face, sweating blood. He had lost all of his energy, and he was fainting almost. And it says that an angel came to strengthen him, and he got up, and he faced his destiny. It was a horrible torture, horrible affliction. He was crucified for you and me. My point is that he was strengthened through prayer. He knew exactly what to do, to pray for strength. That's exactly what happens in our life. Even though you may not feel it, whatever you're facing, certainly before a production, I always pray and I find God strengthening me to be able to do it, giving me the power that I need. And that's exactly why we pray. We pray for strength. And you can trust God to give you strength. And then prayer changes us. If you remember in the Gospel of Luke, Jesus is transfigured. He's transfigured in Mark and Matthew also. But Luke adds a beautiful tidbit, if you will. He adds that Jesus was praying. And as he was praying, his face changed. His clothes became dazzling white. And his face shone like the sun. By the way, in the Gospel of Matthew, it tells us that one day, this is going to be one of the benefits of heaven, one day our face is going to shine like the sun. Wow, how beautiful. But Jesus was praying and he changed. You know what that tells me? That prayer changes us. Yes, prayer changes things. We've got to believe that. God hears our prayer. But also prayer, I think the primary purpose of prayer is so that we change. Be the change that you're praying for. Jesus was changed by prayer, and we can be changed also. Sometimes it feels like God isn't hearing us, but I assure you that God does. Prayer changes us. That's why the 12-step program, if you know anything about Alcoholics Anonymous or any of the 12-step programs, an important ingredient, in fact, it's the 11th step, an important ingredient to recovery is prayer. In the 12-step program, it's called conscious contact with God. In order to come into recovery, in order to change recovery from an addiction, prayer is an essential ingredient. And I like that term, conscious contact, because oftentimes our consciousness is so distracted by so many different things that we forget about God. One rabbi years ago said that the beginning of sin is to forget God. And what prayer does is it brings us into contact. There is a flow. One of the images that I like to use for prayer is that of an umbilical cord. If you know the mother's womb, the baby's in there connected to the mother with an umbilical cord. And that umbilical cord has a flow of nutrients and liquids to the baby.

The baby is nourished from the mother. In the same way, we need wisdom. We need grace. We need strength. We need consolation. That's what prayer is. It's that flow. And did you notice, as I proclaimed to you about prayer, that reading, Jesus spent all night in prayer to God on the mountaintop. Then he chose his disciples. It was through prayer that he made his decision. Most of the time, we just decide on our own and make our own choices. We're not even thinking about God. What about praying before you make your flight arrangements? What about praying before you go drive somewhere? What about praying before you buy something? Include God. I love what it says in Proverbs. Acknowledge God in all of your ways, and he will direct your steps. Prayer is acknowledging God. It's depending on God. It's telling God, I need you. I need your help to make my decisions. I need your help to have strength. I need your help to come into recovery. I need your help to change. That's what prayer does. Prayer is so beautiful that way. Prayer, oftentimes it seems like we don't have an answer, but I want to assure you that God does hear, and perhaps he answers you in ways that you don't know. Most of the time you think, well, I haven't heard God's voice. I don't think God is answering me. Or I'm not seeing my circumstances change. I don't think God's answering. Or maybe you have somebody who's addicted and they're not changing and you've been praying for them. I remember a woman came up to me one time and said, Father Cedric, I don't think God hears my prayer. And I go, what do you mean? She said, I've been praying for years for my husband who's an alcoholic. I've been praying for him to come into recovery and nothing has happened. And I reminded her about the 12-step program and the wisdom of the 12-step program. Sometimes it's not the person you're praying for that will get the change. It's you that will get the change. Remember what I said, prayer changes us, can change other people too. We intercede, we have petitions, but I think primarily prayer is about us changing. You've heard that beautiful prayer of Reinhold Niebuhr, God grant me the serenity to accept the things that I cannot change, the courage to change the things I can, and the wisdom to know the difference. And that's what I told her. The wisdom of the 12-step program says that we got to change first. And accepting situations, accepting people, having courage, having wisdom. So it seems like sometimes God doesn't answer prayer, but I assure you that God does, starts with us. But there are different circumstances that change. People may come into our life. We may have a breakthrough. Oftentimes, God works in the ordinary. I remember a man told me one time he just lost his wife to death. And he said to me, he said, I was standing at the windowsill in my kitchen, and it was the strangest thing. A cardinal came and landed on the windowsill. And he said, my wife loved cardinals. And that was God speaking to me that she's okay. I remember right after my mom died about 10 years ago, my dad had died about 20 years ago, but finally I lost my mom at age 90. And I remember I was devastated and grieving, and I knelt by her bed right after I had had the funeral. I was in her bedroom, knelt by her bed, and I was distracted. I was praying for her, and I looked out the window, and I saw these two butterflies doing an aerial acrobatic. And they were flying around each other, having fun, and they didn't fly away. They just stayed right there by the window. And as I was watching that, I thought to myself, Mom and Dad are okay. This is a sign. I remember one time a woman told me, she said that she had a dog named Daisy. Loved that dog. And the dog finally passed away, and she buried the dog about a month later. She couldn't believe it. Right over the grave, there was a little daisy growing. And she said that was a sign to her that that dog was okay. To most people, you'd be thinking, what, are you crazy? But I have to believe that God answers us in ways that are ordinary. Maybe a shooting star or a rainbow or a feeling of peace. God hears our prayer and he answers our prayers. Really important to understand. Jesus was praying at a certain place one time. This is in the Gospel of Luke, chapter 11. And the disciples
And in the Gospels, the disciples are those of no faith or little faith. They bumble all the time. They're putting their foot in their mouth. That's Peter. They betray him. They deny him. The disciples are kind of like us in many ways. They have trouble following Jesus. They came up to Jesus watching him, and they said, "Lord, teach us to pray." They were observing Jesus praying, and they said, "John the Baptist taught his disciples, Lord, you teach us to pray." And it's interesting, Jesus then gave them the Our Father, very short. Now, Jesus knew how to wax eloquently. He had parables, and he had all kinds of teaching, and he could have made the Our Father this long, religious prayer, but he didn't. It was a very short prayer. It's in the Gospel of Matthew, Gospel of Luke. They're a little different in both Gospels. But if you look at it, I'm struck by how short the Our Father is. And by the way, that's the number one prayer prayed by people all over the world all the time. I know in religious life, we're always praying the Our Father when we get together during Mass. We pray the Our Father. It's a beautiful prayer. And what was Jesus saying? He's saying, keep it simple. He said, don't multiply your words thinking that you're going to be heard because of the multiplicity of your words and how many things that you say. Rather, keep it simple, get to the point, focus, tell God your need. God already knows what you need before you ask him, but lay it out there and keep it simple. Don't try to sound religious. Don't put on airs. Don't pray for everybody to see you. I've been to Jerusalem to the Wailing Wall, and everybody's there going like this and putting the petitions in the wall, and I've done that too, but sometimes people just want to pray to be seen. I remember as a presider of prayer, I'll be up in front of 1,000 people or 500 people, and they all want to see how I pray. I feel like I'm on stage in some ways, and I like it better when I go to my closet, Jesus said. He said, when you pray, go to your closet. Pray to your Father in secret. And your Father who sees you in secret will reward you. That's what I like about prayer. I'm a presider of prayer, and I like to lead people in prayer. Don't get me wrong about that. But I take the mask off. I'm who I really am. I try to do that in front of people, but I'm very honest, very vulnerable before God in my closet. And I pray in secret. And I love what Jesus said. He said that your Father will reward you. And what's the reward? The reward is God himself. God is our inheritance, by the way, the scripture says. We are an heir to God. That's our inheritance. God is going to be our treasure forever. And even now, we can experience God through prayer. So you keep it simple. And in the Our Father, Jesus begins with our. By the way, it's not just you and God, it's us and God. It is a personal relationship, but it's also a communal relationship, our Father. And when he said Father, Jesus was saying, it's relational. It's intimacy. When you pray to God, God isn't a slot machine that you put money in, you pull the lever, and you hope to get more money out. Some people pray like that. They're just looking for things. Seek and you will find, ask and you shall receive, knock and the door will be open. If you know how to give good gifts to your children, Jesus taught, how much more will your Heavenly Father give the Holy Spirit to those who ask? It's relational. It's all about God. Number one priority, prayer is about God. Keep it simple. And then be confident. Jesus, before the tomb of Lazarus, prayed, Father, I know you hear my prayer. Thank you for hearing my prayer. Then he prayed and Lazarus was raised. That is confidence. Tells us in the book of Hebrews to come boldly before the throne of God, confidently before the throne of God. We might be thinking, well, how can I do that? I've sinned and I haven't been obeying and I haven't been tithing and I'm not worthy. Nobody's worthy. But all of us, if you've been baptized and you're a believer, you're in Christ. I'm going to produce a whole episode in this series about what it means to be in Christ. And Christ is in you, because the prayer of a righteous person avails much. It's efficacious before God. And it's not our righteousness, it's not our virtue per se that makes God hear us,
But it's the fact that we're in Christ. We are Christians. Jesus was heard because of his humility and his reverence before God. And

We are in Jesus. Therefore, as we come to God in Christ, there is one mediator between God and man, Jesus Christ. And by the way, you might be thinking, well, wait a minute, you're a priest. Aren't you a mediator? I'm a priest of Jesus Christ. There's one mediator, Jesus. And our priesthood is in Christ. So therefore, as a priest, yes, I stand in the gap like Moses and pray for you. Thank you to all of my benefactors, my partners, those of you who donate to my ministry, you buy my books. You have to understand that behind the scenes, I'm a monk, I live in a monastery. I pray for you at every Mass. I'm praying for those of you who are reading my books, that you are touched. And I really want you to get this book, The Sacred Quest. It's all about prayer. I can only speak to you for a little while on this program, but I read that book over and over. It strengthens me and helps me to have an on-fire prayer life. But the bottom line is what I'm trying to tell you is that I intercede for you, I pray for you, my viewers, my listeners, but especially my benefactors and my partners who help me to reach out around the world with the gospel. Wow. So prayer is relational. It's all about God. And be confident because God does hear us. And he works through faith. Faith opens the door. When I talk about confidence, believing prayer, you don't just believe that God is there. Of course, he's there. But you trust. You trust that he hears you. You believe that he hears you. And he does hear you. Now, he may not answer you exactly the way you want to be answered. I heard a humorous saying about prayer, that God answers prayer in one of three ways. Yes, no, and you've got to be kidding me. Some of the petitions that God gets are crazy. But the bottom line is that God hears us. And then, if you read the Gospel of Luke, you'll hear all kinds of parables that Jesus talks about, teaching about prayer. And the bottom line is he said, be persistent, consistent with your prayer life. That means that you don't pray one day and then the next day you kind of let it go. You really have to be, it's got to be in a routine. You make time for God. As a religious, we have set prayer times that we pray together with, but the bottom line is you got to pray on your own too. Be consistent, be persistent. Prayer isn't just something we do once in a while. It is a lifestyle. As Christians, you got to be praying as soon as you wake up, as soon as you go to bed. You know what a good Jew prays right before they go to bed? Father, into your hands I commit my spirit. Remember how Jesus died? Father, into your hands I commit my spirit. You're giving yourself over to God as you go to sleep, as you wake up in the morning. I pray, Father, glory. Father, Jesus, Holy Spirit, make the sign of the cross. Glory to you. I love you. Don't forget to tell God that you love him. That's one of the most beautiful prayers. Another beautiful prayer is help. God knows how to help us and come to our assistance. Prayer is a vital necessity. Have a routine. Acknowledge God in all your ways. There was a survey done in U.S. Catholic, a magazine, U.S. Catholic. Two-thirds of people said that they got more out of communal prayer than praying alone. And Jesus himself said, where two or three are gathered, there am I in your midst. Remember, the whole series is about I am with you, and he's certainly with us in prayer. As we come to the conclusion of this, and there's so much more I want to tell you, but please get my book. And there's a free booklet on my website, The Gift of Prayer, it's called. But get my book, The Sacred Quest. It'll really help you to pray. Prayer is a vital necessity, determines eternity, connects us with God, lifts us up, strengthens us, changes us. God answers our prayer, brings calmness and silence to our life. God is with us. Now is our time to be with God. And I pray that as you pray, you will sense a flow, wisdom, grace, and fruitfulness. Don't just live, live with passion. I received a letter from a person in prison in Indiana. Father Cedric, I wanted to tell you how much I enjoy your TV programs. I watch every Sunday
and your books have helped me to get closer to our Lord. That's exactly

0: why I wrote books, to help you to get closer to Jesus, to the Holy Spirit, to God your Father. Wrote a book called The Sacred Quest. Just reading this book about prayer will help you to get closer to God. I go through all kinds of prayer methods. These aren't prayers. 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And I also wrote a little booklet called The Gift of Prayer that I will include for free when you buy this book. I pray that you will get this book. It'll help your prayer life and bring you into a personal relationship with Jesus Christ. 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May Almighty God bless you, Father, Son, and Holy Spirit. Amen.
1: St. Joachim and St. Anne were the parents of the Blessed Virgin Mary and the grandparents of Jesus. St. Anne married St. Joachim and they shared a wealthy and devout life in Nazareth, but were unable to bear children. St. Joachim was ridiculed and retreated to the countryside to pray, while St. Anne, grieved by his disappearance and by her barrenness, solemnly promised God that if given a child, she would dedicate it to the Lord's service. Both received the vision of an angel who announced that St. Anne would conceive and bear a most wondrous child, which they would name Mary. St. Anne died in 12 AD, and St. Joachim died 3 years later in 15 AD. St. Anne is a patroness of horseback riders, cabinet makers, and miners. St. Joachim is the patron saint of fathers, grandfathers, grandparents, married couples, cabinet makers, and linen traders. St. Joachim and St. Anne, pray for us.
2: 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Everything you do makes a difference in today's world, and we know we need that. So thanks for everything you've done, what you will do, and what you'll do in the future. We appreciate it, and together we can make a change in this world.

Lord, open my lips, and my mouth will proclaim your praise. Glory to the Father, and to the Son, and to the Holy Spirit, as it was in the beginning, is now, and will be forever. Amen. Let us approach the Lord with praise and thanksgiving. The Lord's is the earth and its fullness, the world and all its peoples. It is he who set it on the seas, on the waters he made it firm. Let us approach the Lord with praise and thanksgiving. Who shall climb the mountain of the Lord? Who shall stand in his holy place? The man with clean hands and pure heart, who desires not worthless things, who has not sworn so as to deceive his neighbor. Let us approach the Lord with praise and thanksgiving. He shall receive blessings from the Lord and reward from the God who saves him. Such are the men who seek him, seek the face of the God of Jacob. Let us approach the Lord with praise and thanksgiving. O gates, lift high your heads. Grow higher, ancient doors. Let him enter, the King of glory. Let us approach the Lord with praise and thanksgiving. Who is the King of glory? The Lord, the mighty, the valiant. The Lord, the valiant in war. Let us approach the Lord with praise and thanksgiving. O gates, lift high your heads. Grow higher, ancient doors. Let him enter, the King of glory. Let us approach the Lord with praise and thanksgiving. Who is he, the King of glory? He, the Lord of armies. He is the King of glory. Let us approach the Lord with praise and thanksgiving. Glory to the Father, and to the Son, and to the Holy Spirit, as it was in the beginning, is now, and will be forever. Amen. Let us approach the Lord with praise and thanksgiving.

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O God, you are my God, for you I long, for you my soul is thirsting. My body pines for you, like a dry, weary land without water. So I gaze on you in the sanctuary to see your strength and your glory. For your love is better than life. My lips will speak your praise. 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

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Your right hand holds me fast. Glory to the Father, and to the Son, and to the Holy Spirit, as it was in the beginning, is now, and will be forever. Amen. Father, Creator of unfailing light, give that same light to those who call to you. May our lips praise you, our lives proclaim your goodness, our work give you honor, and our voices celebrate you forever. As morning breaks, I look to you, O God, to be my strength this day. From the midst of the flames, the three young men cried out with one voice, "Blessed be God." Bless the Lord, all you works of the Lord. Praise and exalt him above all forever. Angels of the Lord, bless the Lord. You heavens, bless the Lord. All you waters above the heavens, bless the Lord. All you hosts of the Lord, bless the Lord. Sun and moon, bless the Lord. Stars of heaven, bless the Lord. Every shower and dew, bless the Lord. All you winds, bless the Lord. Fire and heat, bless the Lord. Cold and chill, bless the Lord. Dew and rain, bless the Lord. Frost and chill, bless the Lord. Ice and snow, bless the Lord. Nights and days, bless the Lord. Light and darkness, bless the Lord. Lightnings and clouds, bless the Lord. Let the earth bless the Lord. Praise and exalt him above all forever. Mountains and hills, bless the Lord. Everything growing from the earth, bless the Lord. You springs, bless the Lord. Seas and rivers, bless the Lord. You dolphins and all water creatures, bless the Lord. All you beasts of the air, bless the Lord. All you beasts, wild and tame, bless the Lord. You sons of men, bless the Lord. O Israel, bless the Lord. Praise and exalt him above all forever. Priests of the Lord, bless the Lord. Servants of the Lord, bless the Lord. Spirits and souls of the just, bless the Lord. Holy men of humble heart, bless the Lord. Hananiah, Azariah, Mishael, bless the Lord. Praise and exalt him above all forever. Let us bless the Father and the Son and the Holy Spirit. Let us praise and exalt him above all forever. Blessed are you, Lord, in the firmament of heaven, praiseworthy and glorious and exalted above all forever. From the midst of the flames, the three young men cried out with one voice, "Blessed be God." Let the people of Zion rejoice in their king. Sing a new song to the Lord, his praise in the assembly of the faithful. Let Israel rejoice in its maker. Let Zion's sons exult in their king. Let them praise his name with dancing and make music with timbrel and harp. For the Lord takes delight in his people. He crowns the poor with salvation. Let the faithful rejoice in their glory, shout for joy, and take their rest. Let the praise of God be on their lips and a two-edged sword in their hand, to deal out vengeance to the nations and punishment on all the peoples, to bind their kings in chains and their nobles in fetters of iron, to carry out the sentence preordained. This honor is for all his faithful. Glory to the Father, and to the Son, and to the Holy Spirit, as it was in the beginning, is now, and will be forever. Amen. Let Israel rejoice in you, Lord, and acknowledge you as Creator and Redeemer. We put our trust in your faithfulness
and proclaim the wonderful truths of salvation. May your loving kindness embrace us now and forever. Let the people of Zion rejoice in their King. Alleluia. Salvation is from our God, who is seated on the throne, and from the Lamb. Praise and glory, wisdom and thanksgiving and honor, power and might to our God, forever and ever. Amen.

Christ, Son of the living God, have mercy on us. Christ, Son of the living God, have mercy on us. You are seated at the right hand of the Father. Have mercy on us. Glory to the Father, and to the Son, and to the Holy Spirit. Christ, Son of the living God, have mercy on us. The Son of Man did not come to be served, but to serve, and to give his life as a ransom for many. Blessed be the Lord, the God of Israel. He has come to his people and set them free. He has raised up for us a mighty Savior, born of the house of his servant David. Through his holy prophets, he promised of old that he would save us from our enemies, from the hands of all who hate us. He promised to show mercy to our fathers and to remember his holy covenant. This was the oath he swore to our father Abraham, to set us free from the hands of our enemies, free to worship him without fear, holy and righteous in his sight all the days of our life. You, my child, shall be called the prophet of the Most High, for you will go before the Lord to prepare his way, to give his people knowledge of salvation by the forgiveness of their sins. In the tender compassion of our God, the dawn from on high shall break upon us to shine on those who dwell in darkness and the shadow of death, and to guide our feet into the way of peace. Glory to the Father, and to the Son, and to the Holy Spirit, as it was in the beginning, is now, and will be forever. Amen. The Son of Man did not come to be served, but to serve, and to give his life as a ransom for many. Christ is the sun that never sets, the true light that shines on everyone. Let us call out to him in praise. Lord, you are our life and our salvation. Creator of the stars, we thank you for your gift, the first rays of the dawn, and we commemorate your resurrection. Lord, you are our life and our salvation. May your Holy Spirit teach us to do your will today, and may your wisdom guide us always. Lord, you are our life and our salvation. Each Sunday, you give us the joy of gathering as your people around the table of your word and your body. Lord, you are our life and our salvation. From our hearts, we thank you for your countless blessings. Lord, you are our life and our salvation. Gathering our prayers and praise together, we offer now in song the prayer that Jesus taught us.

us. And lead us not into temptation, but deliver us from evil. Almighty and ever-living God, our source of power and inspiration, give us strength and joy in serving you as followers of Christ, who lives and reigns with you and the Holy Spirit, one God forever and ever. Amen. The Lord be with you. Bless

0: Hi everyone, I'm Kevin Elson. Here is a look at what's going on this week in the news. We begin with news from the Vatican. Two news outlets have reported that artist and former Jesuit Father Marco Rupnik has been acquitted in his Vatican criminal trial. However, the Vatican has responded to those reports, saying they are completely unfounded, and they confirm that the trial is still under review.
1: The Vatican rejects claims that the trial of Slovenian theologian and artist Father Marco Rupnik had a favorable outcome for him. Rupnik faces allegations of sexual, psychological, and spiritual abuse involving nearly 30 women. No update about the case has come out since the end of 2025. The only confirmed information was that the Dicastery for the Doctrine of the Faith had formed the Ecclesiastical Tribunal. The identities of the judges remain confidential, but it is known that the five-member panel includes women and members of the clergy. They are not part of the dicastery and do not hold any office in the Roman Curia. The case is back in the spotlight after two news outlets published headlines saying Rupnik was acquitted. The Vatican responded by denying those reports. Reports of any deliberation by the judges handling the case of Father Marco Rupnik are completely unfounded. The review of the case is still underway, and the tribunal is examining documentation from the diocese involved, the Jesuits, the parties concerned, and the media. There won't be much more official information. The Holy See has stated that the proceedings will remain confidential out of respect for those involved.
0: In news from around the country, Massachusetts House lawmakers have approved a bill that would loosen restrictions on abortions in the state. The bill would remove restrictions on abortion care after 24 weeks of pregnancy and instead allow physicians to use their judgment to make decisions in the best interests of their patients. Currently, abortions cannot occur after 24 weeks unless a pregnant woman's health is in jeopardy or there is a lethal or grave fetal diagnosis. Proponents say the legislation puts more power in the hands of patients and physicians so people don't have to leave the state to get a late-term abortion. Abortion is legal without constraints in 9 states and Washington, D.C. One of those states is Vermont, the only neighboring state to Massachusetts with such laws. Several healthcare systems and groups, including Mass General Brigham, Tufts Medicine, Beth Israel Lahey Health, UMass Memorial Health, and the Massachusetts Health and Hospital Association, had sent a letter to House Speaker Ron Mariano in support of the legislation. The bill also expands where patients can receive care, permitting physicians to perform those procedures at healthcare treatment centers instead of only in hospitals. Myrna Maloney Flynn, president of the Massachusetts Citizens for Life, in a statement said, "The good intentions of this bill's sponsors are gravely misplaced. As written, their abortion up to birth bill permits only physicians to subjectively decide that any unborn infant can be killed in or outside of a hospital, even babies capable of surviving outside the womb and feeling pain within it." As reported by the State House News Service, according to State Department of Public Health data, Massachusetts recorded 99 abortions at 24 weeks or later in 2024, and that is up from 84 the year before.

0: 24. In news now from Rome, music will continue at Castel Gandolfo on July 29th. Andrea Bocelli will be performing along with 160 voices from his foundation for Pope Leo XIV at the summer residence. It's a significant moment for the foundation as it celebrates its 15th anniversary.
1: Pope Leo XIV is using the summer to pray, read, and exercise, while also devoting time to music. On Saturday the 18th, he attended a concert presented by the Diocese of Albano. And on Wednesday, July 29th, he will listen to none other than Andrea Bocelli perform the Canticle of Peace. The performance will take place at the Borgo Laudato Si in Castel Gandolfo, and Bocelli will not be alone. He will be accompanied by approximately 160 choir members, aged 5 to 18, who will participate in the global ABF Voices of Gathering. This is an initiative of the Andrea Bocelli Foundation, which brings together children from vulnerable backgrounds in Uganda, Jerusalem, Camerino, and Naples. The project is celebrating its 15th anniversary, and the children will spend a few days together participating in activities and cultural exchanges. They will perform for the Italian president, Sergio Mattarella, and then meet with the Pope. This will be Bocelli's second time performing for Pope Leo XIV at Castel Gandolfo, as he did so last summer on the occasion of the inauguration of the Borgo Laudato Si.
0: And finally, the news, Catholic Relief Services, CRS, the Humanitarian and Development Agency of the U.S. Conference of Catholic Bishops, announced recently that it has received a $60 million State Department award that will help significantly expand humanitarian aid to Cuba as the Caribbean nation battles multiple crises. The agency said the award will enable it to partner with Caritas Cuba to provide emergency food and hygiene supplies to nearly 200,000 households, or more than 500,000 people across Cuba. In a news release, CRS said it will also allow the two agencies to distribute essential household items, including mattresses and blankets, to another 7,000 people who need them. The State Department had two of its officials join CRS staff in Miami to send off the first flight of humanitarian relief under Secretary of State Marco Rubio's $100 million commitment in aid to the Cuban people. The Caribbean island is reeling from several ongoing challenges, including rising rates of disease and mortality, even as food, water, health care, electricity, and fuel resources have plunged. A 2026 U.S. blockade on oil imports to Cuba has intensified the crisis. Sean Callahan, the agency's president and CEO, said the new funding will allow CRS and Caritas Cuba to significantly expand humanitarian assistance through the Catholic Church's trusted network, reaching vulnerable families with the help they urgently need. Well, that is all the information we have for you this time. I'm Kevin Nelson. Don't forget, you can keep up to date on Catholic news throughout the week with Catholic News Break right here on the Catholic TV Network.
2: St. Joachim and St. Anne were the parents of the Blessed Virgin Mary and the grandparents of Jesus. St. Anne married St. Joachim and they shared a wealthy and devout life in Nazareth, but were unable to bear children. St. Joachim was ridiculed and retreated to the countryside to pray, while St. Anne, grieved by his disappearance and by her barrenness, solemnly promised God that if given a child, she would dedicate it to the Lord's service. Both received the vision of an angel who announced that St. Anne would conceive and bear a most wondrous child, which they would name Mary. St. Anne died in 12 AD, and St. Joachim died 3 years later in 15 AD. St. Anne is a patroness of horseback riders, cabinet makers, and miners. St. Joachim is the patron saint of fathers, grandfathers, grandparents, married couples, cabinet makers, and linen traders. St. Joachim and St. Anne, pray for us.
3: Lord, make me an instrument of your peace. Where there is hatred, let me sow love. Where there is injury, pardon. Where there is doubt, faith. Where there is despair, hope. Where there is darkness, light. And where there is sadness, joy. O Divine Master, grant that I may not so much seek to be consoled

0: as to console, to be understood as to understand, to be loved as to love. For it is in giving that we receive. It is in pardoning that we are pardoned. And it's in dying that we are born to eternal life. Amen.
1: Roots, the source of stability, a foundation of abundant life and vigor. Without strong roots, a man will be thrown about by the storms of life. Without strong roots, a man cannot stand. We have faith in truth. And through prayer and actions, we live out that faith. Living the fullness of life God has called us to.
2: And when God calls us to do things, sometimes he asks us to step out in faith.
3: Having that faith by doing these programs gives us a closeness and brings us closer to our brothers, but more importantly, brings us closer to God.
4: I am a man of faith, and I'm not afraid to take a stand. You were made for a mission, and God is preparing you to fulfill it.
1: In a world desperately in need of men rooted in faith, this is who we are. Who are you going to be? Be a knight.
5: 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And it's because of you that we can bring the Mass, the Rosary, and so many other programs into people's homes. 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But if you can, please do. 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Or there's an address on all the time after the Mass, after the Rosary. 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Everything you do makes a difference in today's world, and we know we need that. So thanks for everything you've done, what you will do, and what you'll do in the future. We appreciate it, and together we can make a change in this world. Hi, everyone. I'm Jay Fadden. I want to invite you to join us Monday for This Is a Day. We've got a great show. Catherine DiNuzzo joins us to discuss The Catholic Guide Through Anxiety, a faith-filled resource for anyone seeking peace in an increasingly stressful world. So tune in to This Is a Day on Monday right here on Catholic TV, which is America's Catholic Television Network.

Aloha, I'm Bishop Reed of Catholic TV, America's Catholic Television Network, and I invite you to join me now in praying the glorious mysteries of the Holy Rosary here on Waimanalo Beach on the island of Oahu in Hawaii. The Hawaiian Islands were formed from an archipelago that extends over a vast

vast area of the North Pacific Ocean. The archipelago is made up of 132 different islands, atolls, reefs, shallow banks, shoals, and seamounts that stretch over 1,500 miles. This, as you can see, is a place of glorious beauty, formed by the Earth's outer crust when it moved over a hotspot or an undersea volcano. It's also a place of unique culture.

the Sacred Hearts of Jesus and Mary. Those missionaries quickly immersed themselves and integrated themselves into the island's community and their culture. They brought the Word of God, the Bible, with them in Hawaiian, and they celebrated the Mass and the other sacraments in the native language. So standing here on Waimanalo Beach, the glory of God's creation can be seen and experienced. And so I invite you to join me now in meditating most appropriately on the glorious mysteries of the Most Holy Rosary of the Blessed Virgin Mary, as together we pray in the name of the Father and of the Son and of the Holy Spirit. Amen. I believe in God, the Father Almighty, creator of heaven and earth, and in Jesus Christ, his only Son, our Lord, who was conceived by the Holy Spirit, born of the Virgin Mary, suffered under Pontius Pilate, was crucified, died, and was buried. He descended into hell. On the third day, he rose again from the dead. He ascended into heaven and is seated at the right hand of God, the Father Almighty. From there, he shall come to judge the living and the dead. I believe in the Holy Spirit, the Holy Catholic Church, the communion of saints, the forgiveness of sins, the resurrection of the body, and life everlasting. Amen. Our Father, who art in heaven, hallowed be thy name. Thy kingdom come, thy will be done on earth as it is in heaven. Give us this day our daily bread, and forgive us our trespasses as we forgive those who trespass against us. And lead us not into temptation, but deliver us from evil. Amen. Hail Mary, full of grace, the Lord is with thee. Blessed art thou among women, and blessed is the fruit of thy womb, Jesus. Holy Mary, Mother of God, pray for us sinners, now and at the hour of our death. Amen. Hail Mary, full of grace, the Lord is with thee. Blessed art thou among women, and blessed is the fruit of thy womb, Jesus. Holy Mary, Mother of God, pray for us sinners, now and at the hour of our death. Amen. Hail Mary, full of grace, the Lord is with thee. Blessed art thou among women, and blessed is the fruit of thy womb, Jesus. Holy Mary, Mother of God, pray for us sinners, now and at the hour of our death. Amen. Glory be to the Father, and to the Son, and to the Holy Spirit, as it was in the beginning, is now, and ever shall be, world without end. Amen. O my Jesus, forgive us our sins, save us from the fires of hell, lead all souls into heaven, especially those in most need of thy mercy. The first glorious mystery, the resurrection of Jesus from the dead. We meditate upon the greatest mystery of our faith, that the Lord Jesus, who died for us sinners, rose on that first Easter morning to new life. Mary Magdalene was the first to see him, and she brought the good news as, in a sense, an apostle to the apostles, to the others. And of course, Jesus appeared many times to those who believed and loved him. Remembering the glory of the resurrection in this glorious scene on Oahu, we pray. Our Father, who art in heaven, hallowed be thy name. Thy kingdom come, thy will be done on earth as it is in heaven. Give us this day our daily bread, and forgive us our trespasses as we forgive those who trespass against us. And lead us not into temptation, but deliver us from evil. Amen. Hail Mary, full of grace, the Lord is with thee. Blessed art thou among women, and blessed is the fruit of thy womb, Jesus. Holy Mary, Mother of God, pray for us sinners, now and at the hour of our death. Amen. Hail Mary, full of grace, the Lord is with thee. Blessed art thou among women, and blessed is the fruit of thy womb, Jesus. Holy Mary, Mother of God, pray for us sinners, now and at the hour of our death. Amen. Hail Mary, full of grace, the Lord is with thee. Blessed art thou among women, and blessed is the fruit of thy womb, Jesus. Holy Mary, Mother of God, pray for us sinners, now and at the hour of our death. Amen. Hail Mary, full of grace, the Lord is with thee. Blessed art thou among women, and blessed is the fruit of thy womb, Jesus. Holy Mary, Mother of God, pray for us sinners, now and at the hour of our death. Amen. Hail Mary, full of grace, the Lord is with thee. Blessed art thou among women, and blessed is the fruit of thy womb, Jesus. Holy Mary, Mother of God, pray for us sinners, now and at the hour of our death. Amen. Hail Mary, full of grace, the Lord is with thee. Blessed art thou among women, and blessed is

the fruit of thy womb, Jesus. Holy Mary, Mother of God, pray for us sinners, now and at the hour of our death. Amen. Hail, Mary, full of grace, the Lord is with thee. Blessed art thou among women, and blessed is the fruit of thy womb, Jesus. Holy Mary, Mother of God, pray for us sinners, now and at the hour of our death. Amen. Hail, Mary, full of grace, the Lord is with thee. Blessed art thou among women, and blessed is the fruit of thy womb, Jesus. Holy Mary, Mother of God, pray for us sinners, now and at the hour of our death. Amen. Hail, Mary, full of grace, the Lord is with thee. Blessed art thou among women, and blessed is the fruit of thy womb, Jesus. Holy Mary, Mother of God, pray for us sinners, now and at the hour of our death. Amen. Hail, Mary, full of grace, the Lord is with thee. Blessed art thou among women, and blessed is the fruit of thy womb, Jesus. Holy Mary, Mother of God, pray for us sinners, now and at the hour of our death. Amen. Glory be to the Father, and to the Son, and to the Holy Spirit, as it was in the beginning, is now, and ever shall be, world without end. Amen. O my Jesus, forgive us our sins, save us from the fires of hell, lead all souls into heaven, especially those who are in most need of thy mercy. The second glorious mystery, the ascension of Jesus into heaven. We look to the sky here in this glorious place or anywhere, day or night, and it amazes us. But more amazing still is what we look forward to. This mystery remembers the ascension of Jesus into heaven. Where he has gone, we hope to follow. The glory that he has won for us, his church, we hope to attain. Let's allow the Blessed Mother and her intercession to help us on our way. Our Father, who art in heaven, hallowed be thy name. Thy kingdom come, thy will be done on earth as it is in heaven. Give us this day our daily bread, and forgive us our trespasses as we forgive those who trespass against us. And lead us not into temptation, but deliver us from evil. Amen. Hail Mary, full of grace, the Lord is with thee. Blessed art thou among women, and blessed is the fruit of thy womb, Jesus. Holy Mary, Mother of God, pray for us sinners, now and at the hour of our death. Amen. Hail Mary, full of grace, the Lord is with thee. Blessed art thou among women, and blessed is the fruit of thy womb, Jesus. Holy Mary, Mother of God, pray for us sinners, now and at the hour of our death. Amen. Hail Mary, full of grace, the Lord is with thee. Blessed art thou among women, and blessed is the fruit of thy womb, Jesus. Holy Mary, Mother of God, pray for us sinners, now and at the hour of our death. Amen. Hail Mary, full of grace, the Lord is with thee. Blessed art thou among women, and blessed is the fruit of thy womb, Jesus. Holy Mary, Mother of God, pray for us sinners, now and at the hour of our death. Amen. Hail Mary, full of grace, the Lord is with thee. Blessed art thou among women, and blessed is the fruit of thy womb, Jesus. Holy Mary, Mother of God, pray for us sinners, now and at the hour of our death. Amen. Hail Mary, full of grace, the Lord is with thee. Blessed art thou among women, and blessed is the fruit of thy womb, Jesus. Holy Mary, Mother of God, pray for us sinners, now and at the hour of our death. Amen. Hail Mary, full of grace, the Lord is with thee. Blessed art thou among women, and blessed is the fruit of thy womb, Jesus. Holy Mary, Mother of God, pray for us sinners, now and at the hour of our death. Amen. Hail Mary, full of grace, the Lord is with thee. Blessed art thou among women, and blessed is the fruit of thy womb, Jesus. Holy Mary, Mother of God, pray for us sinners, now and at the hour of our death. Amen. Hail Mary, full of grace, the Lord is with thee. Blessed art thou among women, and blessed is the fruit of thy womb, Jesus. Holy Mary, Mother of God, pray for us sinners, now and at the hour of our death. Amen. Hail Mary, full of grace, the Lord is with thee. Blessed art thou among women, and blessed is the fruit of thy womb, Jesus. Holy Mary, Mother of God, pray for us sinners, now and at the hour of our death. Amen. Glory be to the Father, and to the Son, and to the Holy Spirit. As it was in the beginning, is now, and ever shall be, world without end. Amen. O my Jesus, forgive us our sins, save us from the fires of hell, lead all souls into heaven, especially

especially those in most need of thy mercy. The third glorious mystery, the descent of the Holy Spirit. We celebrate the coming of the Holy Spirit in a particularly profound way in the sacrament of confirmation. And when I go out to celebrate confirmation in parishes, I often say to those being confirmed and to their families, you know, folks, we need all the help that we can get. I think the apostles felt the same. Even though they had seen the Lord risen, they didn't have the strength to go out and tell people what had happened, express their faith. But once they were enlightened and infused with the outpouring of the Holy Spirit, there was no holding them back. Yes, we do need all the help that we can get. And so we pray. Our Father who art in heaven, hallowed be thy name. Thy kingdom come, thy will be done on earth as it is in heaven. Give us this day our daily bread, and forgive us our trespasses as we forgive those who trespass against us. And lead us not into temptation, but deliver us from evil. Amen. Hail Mary, full of grace, the Lord is with thee. Blessed art thou among women, and blessed is the fruit of thy womb, Jesus. Holy Mary, Mother of God, pray for us sinners, now and at the hour of our death. Amen. Hail Mary, full of grace, the Lord is with thee. Blessed art thou among women, and blessed is the fruit of thy womb, Jesus. Holy Mary, Mother of God, pray for us sinners, now and at the hour of our death. Amen. Hail Mary, full of grace, the Lord is with thee. Blessed art thou among women, and blessed is the fruit of thy womb, Jesus. Holy Mary, Mother of God, pray for us sinners, now and at the hour of our death. Amen. Hail Mary, full of grace, the Lord is with thee. Blessed art thou among women, and blessed is the fruit of thy womb, Jesus. Holy Mary, Mother of God, pray for us sinners, now and at the hour of our death. Amen. Hail Mary, full of grace, the Lord is with thee. Blessed art thou among women, and blessed is the fruit of thy womb, Jesus. Holy Mary, Mother of God, pray for us sinners, now and at the hour of our death. Amen. Hail Mary, full of grace, the Lord is with thee. Blessed art thou among women, and blessed is the fruit of thy womb, Jesus. Holy Mary, Mother of God, pray for us sinners, now and at the hour of our death. Amen. Hail Mary, full of grace, the Lord is with thee. Blessed art thou among women, and blessed is the fruit of thy womb, Jesus. Holy Mary, Mother of God, pray for us sinners, now and at the hour of our death. Amen. Hail Mary, full of grace, the Lord is with thee. Blessed art thou among women, and blessed is the fruit of thy womb, Jesus. Holy Mary, Mother of God, pray for us sinners, now and at the hour of our death. Amen. Hail Mary, full of grace, the Lord is with thee. Blessed art thou among women, and blessed is the fruit of thy womb, Jesus. Holy Mary, Mother of God, pray for us sinners, now and at the hour of our death. Amen. Hail Mary, full of grace, the Lord is with thee. Blessed art thou among women, and blessed is the fruit of thy womb, Jesus. Holy Mary, Mother of God, pray for us sinners, now and at the hour of our death. Amen. Glory be to the Father, and to the Son, and to the Holy Spirit, as it was in the beginning, is now, and ever shall be, world without end. Amen. O my Jesus, forgive us our sins, save us from the fires of hell. Lead all souls into heaven, especially those who are in most need of thy mercy. The fourth glorious mystery, the Assumption of the Blessed Virgin Mary, body and soul into heaven. When Mary's journey in this world was complete, when she fell to sleep, she was taken up body and soul, we believe, into the glory of heaven. It's no surprise that Jesus would allow the first of our human family to experience the glory, the full glory of his resurrection, to be his own mother. I can imagine St. John, the beloved disciple, to whom Jesus had entrusted his mother as he hung on the cross, and the other apostles were deeply disturbed at Mary's passing. But when they found that her body was not there, that she had been taken up, they rejoiced with an incredible joy that they too one day, and we pray each one of us, will experience that same profound mystery of the resurrection. And so,
for that, we

pray. Our Father, who art in heaven, hallowed be thy name. Thy kingdom come, thy will be done, on earth as it is in heaven. Give us this day our daily bread, and forgive us our trespasses, as we forgive those who trespass against us. And lead us not into temptation, but deliver us from evil. Amen. Hail, Mary, full of grace, the Lord is with thee. Blessed art thou among women, and blessed is the fruit of thy womb, Jesus. Holy Mary, Mother of God, pray for us sinners, now and at the hour of our death. Amen. Hail, Mary, full of grace, the Lord is with thee. Blessed art thou among women, and blessed is the fruit of thy womb, Jesus. Holy Mary, Mother of God, pray for us sinners, now and at the hour of our death. Amen. Hail, Mary, full of grace, the Lord is with thee. Blessed art thou among women, and blessed is the fruit of thy womb, Jesus. Holy Mary, Mother of God, pray for us sinners, now and at the hour of our death. Amen. Hail, Mary, full of grace, the Lord is with thee. Blessed art thou among women, and blessed is the fruit of thy womb, Jesus. Holy Mary, Mother of God, pray for us sinners, now and at the hour of our death. Amen. Hail, Mary, full of grace, the Lord is with thee. Blessed art thou among women, and blessed is the fruit of thy womb, Jesus. Holy Mary, Mother of God, pray for us sinners, now and at the hour of our death. Amen. Hail, Mary, full of grace, the Lord is with thee. Blessed art thou among women, and blessed is the fruit of thy womb, Jesus. Holy Mary, Mother of God, pray for us sinners, now and at the hour of our death. Amen. Hail, Mary, full of grace, the Lord is with thee. Blessed art thou among women, and blessed is the fruit of thy womb, Jesus. Holy Mary, Mother of God, pray for us sinners, now and at the hour of our death. Amen. Hail, Mary, full of grace, the Lord is with thee. Blessed art thou among women, and blessed is the fruit of thy womb, Jesus. Holy Mary, Mother of God, pray for us sinners, now and at the hour of our death. Amen. Hail, Mary, full of grace, the Lord is with thee. Blessed art thou among women, and blessed is the fruit of thy womb, Jesus. Holy Mary, Mother of God, pray for us sinners, now and at the hour of our death. Amen. Hail, Mary, full of grace, the Lord is with thee. Blessed art thou among women, and blessed is the fruit of thy womb, Jesus. Holy Mary, Mother of God, pray for us sinners, now and at the hour of our death. Amen. Glory be to the Father, and to the Son, and to the Holy Spirit, as it was in the beginning, is now, and ever shall be, world without end. Amen. O my Jesus, forgive us our sins, save us from the fires of hell. Lead all souls into heaven, especially those who are in most need of thy mercy. The fifth and the final glorious mystery, the coronation of the Blessed Virgin Mary. You know, when I look around here, staring out over the ocean, the Pacific Ocean here on the coast of the island of Oahu, it makes me think, this must be what heaven is like. But I have a funny feeling, it's but a shadow. I know one person who knows, and it is Mary, crowned queen of heaven and earth. We come to her today in this beautiful place, praying that she might continue to intercede for us in all of our struggles and anxieties and illnesses and problems, that she might bring us through this valley of tears into the glory of that place we call heaven, where she reigns with her Son, Queen of heaven and earth. And so we pray. Our Father, who art in heaven, hallowed be thy name. Thy kingdom come, thy will be done, on earth as it is in heaven. Give us this day our daily bread, and forgive us our trespasses, as we forgive those who trespass against us. And lead us not into temptation, but deliver us from evil. Amen. Hail, Mary, full of grace, the Lord is with thee. Blessed art thou among women, and blessed is the fruit of thy womb, Jesus. Holy Mary, Mother of God, pray for us sinners, now and at the hour of our death. Amen. Hail, Mary, full of grace, the Lord is with thee. Blessed art thou among women, and blessed is the fruit of thy womb, Jesus. Holy Mary, Mother of God, pray for us sinners, now and at the hour of our death. Amen. Hail, Mary, full of grace, the Lord is with thee. Blessed art thou among women, and blessed is the fruit of thy womb, Jesus. Holy Mary, Mother of God, pray for us sinners, now and at the hour of our death. Amen. Hail, Mary, full of grace, the Lord is with thee.

Blessed art thou among women, and blessed is the fruit of thy womb, Jesus. Holy Mary, Mother of God, pray for us sinners, now and at the hour of our death. Amen. Hail, Mary, full of grace, the Lord is with thee. Blessed art thou among women, and blessed is the fruit of thy womb, Jesus. Holy Mary, Mother of God, pray for us sinners, now and at the hour of our death. Amen. Hail, Mary, full of grace, the Lord is with thee. Blessed art thou among women, and blessed is the fruit of thy womb, Jesus. Holy Mary, Mother of God, pray for us sinners, now and at the hour of our death. Amen. Hail Mary, full of grace, the Lord is with thee. Blessed art thou among women, and blessed is the fruit of thy womb, Jesus. Holy Mary, Mother of God, pray for us sinners, now and at the hour of our death. Amen. Hail Mary, full of grace, the Lord is with thee. Blessed art thou among women, and blessed is the fruit of thy womb, Jesus. Holy Mary, Mother of God, pray for us sinners, now and at the hour of our death. Amen. Hail Mary, full of grace, the Lord is with thee. Blessed art thou among women, and blessed is the fruit of thy womb, Jesus. Holy Mary, Mother of God, pray for us sinners, now and at the hour of our death. Amen. Hail Mary, full of grace, the Lord is with thee. Blessed art thou among women, and blessed is the fruit of thy womb, Jesus. Holy Mary, Mother of God, pray for us sinners, now and at the hour of our death. Amen. Glory be to the Father, and to the Son, and to the Holy Spirit, as it was in the beginning, is now, and ever shall be, world without end. Amen. O my Jesus, forgive us our sins, save us from the fires of hell, lead all souls into heaven, especially those who are in most need of thy mercy. Hail, Holy Queen, Mother of Mercy, our life, our sweetness, and our hope. To you do we cry, poor banished children of Eve. To you do we send up our sighs, mourning and weeping in this valley of tears. Turn then, most gracious Advocate, your eyes of mercy toward us, and after this our exile, show unto us the blessed fruit of your womb, Jesus. O clement, O loving, O sweet Virgin Mary, pray for us, O Holy Mother of God, that we might be made worthy of the promises of Christ. Let us pray. O God, whose only begotten Son has purchased for us the rewards of eternal life, grant, we beseech you, that while meditating on these mysteries of the Most Holy Rosary of the Blessed Virgin Mary, that we may both imitate what they contain and obtain what they promise, through the same Christ our Lord. Amen. May the divine assistance remain always with us. May the souls of the faithful departed, through the mercy of God, rest in peace. Holy Mother, with thy loving child, thy blessing give to us this day, in the name of the Father, and of the Son, and of the Holy Spirit. Amen. Well, thank you for joining me in prayer today, meditating as we have on the glorious mysteries of the Holy Rosary, looking out on God's creation from this beautiful spot in Oahu on the Hawaiian Islands. Truly like heaven on earth. And may she who is the Queen of heaven and earth, our Blessed Lady, grant you by her intercession a certain peace this day. And despite our many challenges and struggles and anxieties, bless our troubled world with unity and tranquility. Amen and mahalo.

St. Joachim and St. Anne were the parents of the Blessed Virgin Mary and the grandparents of Jesus. St. Anne married St. Joachim and they shared a wealthy and devout life in Nazareth, but were unable to bear children. St. Joachim was ridiculed and retreated to the countryside to pray, while St. Anne, grieved by his disappearance and by her barrenness, solemnly promised God that if given a child, she would dedicate it to the Lord's service. Both received the vision of an angel who announced that St. Anne would conceive and bear a most wondrous child, which they would name Mary. St. Anne died in 12 AD, and St. Joachim died 3 years later in 15 AD. St. Anne is a patroness of horseback riders, cabinet makers, and miners. St. Joachim is the patron saint of fathers, grandfathers, grandparents, married couples, cabinet makers, and linen traders. St. Joachim and St.

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1: 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If you yourself are thinking of this extraordinary vocation, or if you know a man who might be considering it, I invite you, even at this moment, to pray to God that he be given the grace and the strength and the courage to hear and to follow that call to serve our Lord and his people here in the Archdiocese of Boston. For more information, I invite you to visit our website, vocationsboston.org, or to follow us on Facebook or Instagram at Vocations Boston. 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
2: Hi everyone, I'm Jay Fadden, and I'm in one of my most favorite spots here at Catholic TV, which is the chapel. 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

Good morning. My name is Father Brian Ching, a Holy Cross priest, the rector of the Basilica of the Sacred Heart. Today is the 17th Sunday in Ordinary Time. In our first reading from the Book of Kings, Solomon, the son of King David, asks for a heart which is wise and understanding. In today's gospel passage from St. Matthew, Jesus says that the person of true wisdom, like King Solomon, will seek the reign of God and treasure it above all other things. Such wisdom, the psalmist tells us, is more precious than gold or silver. Thus, St. Paul would say, one comes conformed to the image of Christ. Thank you for joining us for Mass this morning.

0: In the name of the Father, and of the Son, and of the Holy Spirit. Amen. The grace and peace of our Lord Jesus Christ, the love of God, the communion of the Holy Spirit be with you all. Good morning, everyone. Friends, welcome to the Basilica of the Sacred Heart. A special welcome to a group of pilgrims from St. Paul's Catholic Church in Valparaiso. Muchas bendiciones on su peregrinación. Gracias por su presencia. Thanks to everyone for being here as we celebrate the 17th Sunday in Ordinary Time. To prepare ourselves to celebrate these sacred mysteries, so let us acknowledge our sins and ask the Lord for his mercy and forgiveness. I confess, O Almighty God, and to you, my brothers and sisters, that I have greatly sinned in my thoughts and in my words, what I have done and what I have failed to do, through my fault, through my most grievous fault. Therefore, I ask the Blessed Mary, ever Virgin, all the angels and the saints, and you, my brothers and sisters, to pray for me to the Lord our God. May Almighty God have mercy on us, forgive us our sins, and bring us to life everlasting.
1: Amen.
0: Lord, have mercy.
1: Lord, have mercy.
0: Christ, have mercy.
1: Christ, have mercy.
0: Lord, have mercy.

Let us pray. O God, protector of those who hope in you, without whom nothing has firm foundation, nothing is holy, bestow in abundance your mercy upon us, and grant that with you as our ruler and guide, we may use the good things that pass in such a way as to hold fast even now to those that ever endure. Through our Lord Jesus Christ, your Son, who lives and reigns with you in the unity of the Holy Spirit, God, forever and ever.

reading from the first book of Kings. The Lord appeared to Solomon in a dream at night. God said, "Ask something of me, and I will give it to you." Solomon answered, "O Lord my God, you have made me, your servant, king to succeed my father David. But I am a mere youth, not knowing at all how to act. I serve you in the midst of the people whom you have chosen, a people so vast that it cannot be numbered or counted. Give your servant, therefore, an understanding heart to judge your people and to distinguish right from wrong. For who is able to govern this vast people of yours?" The Lord was pleased that Solomon made this request. So God said to him, "Because you have asked for this, not for a long life for yourself, nor for riches, nor for the life of your enemies, but for understanding so that you may know what is right, I do as you requested. I give you a heart so wise and understanding that there has never been anyone like you up to now, and after you there will come no one to equal you." The word of the Lord.

A reading from the letter of St. Paul to the Romans. Brothers and sisters, we know that all things work for good for those

who love God, who are called according to his purpose. For those he foreknew, he also predestined to be conformed to the image of his Son, so that he might be the firstborn among many brothers and sisters. And those he predestined, he also called. And those he called, he also justified. And those he justified, he also glorified. The word of the Lord.

0: The Lord be with you.
1: And with your spirit.
0: A reading from the Holy Gospel according to Matthew.

Jesus said to his disciples, "The kingdom of heaven is like a treasure buried in the field, which a person finds and hides again, and out of joy goes and sells all that he has and buys that field. Again, the kingdom of heaven is like a merchant searching for fine pearls. When he finds a pearl of great price, he goes and sells all that he has and buys it. Again, the kingdom of heaven is like a net thrown into the sea, which collects fish of every kind. When it is full, they haul it ashore and sit down to put what is good into buckets, and what is bad they throw away. Thus it will be at the end of the age. The angels will go out and separate the wicked from the righteous and throw them into the fiery furnace, where there will be wailing and grinding of teeth. Do you understand all these things?" They answered, "Yes." And he replied, "Then every scribe who has been instructed in the kingdom of heaven is like the head of a household, who brings from his storeroom both the new and the old." The Gospel of the Lord. My poor mother spent much of my middle school and high school years trying to convince me to learn how to play the piano. And she tried pretty hard. She sent me to lessons, she nagged me to practice, and after many, many tries, she gave up, and I gave up well before. Though to be fair, I did make it through 4 years of high school band, but mostly out of pity, not out of talent. One of the reasons why playing the piano just never took with me is that I would get frustrated

that I couldn't simply just sit down and play the piano. I couldn't just put out a piece of music and knock out a tune. It would take work. It takes work and effort to learn your scales, to learn the proper method, to sight read, all those sorts of things. And that learning was not easy. It required like actual practice and sacrifice and discipline. And at 14, I wanted to do none of those things. But today's gospel reminds us that everything of true and authentic value in our life requires this sort of sacrifice. It requires this sort of discipline. It doesn't come always easy or naturally. If you notice, both in the treasure in the field and the pearl of great price, there is no immediate gratification. There's an intermediate step. Right? The person has to go and sell all that he has so that he can obtain the field. The merchant has to go and sell all that he has to sacrifice, to obtain the pearl of great price. And anyone who's gone fishing knows that that's not always an automatic. It takes a number of tries before one catches anything. If we seek the pearl of great price, the treasure buried in the field, if we seek the kingdom of God, truly and genuinely, it is going to take work. It's not always going to be easy, and it will require of us discipline and sacrifice and effort. And those things, friends, we as human beings are not always good at. In fact, oftentimes as human beings, we're good at the opposite, trying to find the easiest, quickest, cheapest way to get what we want. The goal is efficiency. The goal is, how can I obtain what I seek and desire with as minimal effort as possible? But the kingdom of heaven doesn't work that way. And frankly, the kingdom of heaven is worth it. But it requires of us then reframing the way we think about the life of holiness. And it requires a level of persistence. And it requires a level of foresight. Because it's often the case that the thing the evil one tempts us with, our vices, our temptations, they all revolve around things that promise us a faster, easier, and cheaper way to fulfillment and to success and to satisfaction. The evil one tempts us time and time again, no matter what he uses, power, wealth, fame, sex, whatever, to tell us that I can give you what you want, and I can give it to you in a way that's easier than working towards the kingdom of God. I can make you happy. I can make you feel good. I can make you feel loved. And I can give you all of those things with far less effort. And so he can become quite convincing. But faith allows us to see through his lies and deception, because all of those things that he promises us, they're fleeting. They don't actually sustain us. They don't actually fulfill us. They don't actually give us true and genuine life. Yes, they may well be fast and cheap and easy, but they won't ever give us what we're truly looking for. Only God can. And only God is the one who satisfies the deepest, truest longing of our souls. And so if we seek his kingdom, if we seek his life, it requires us seeing the world through the lenses of faith, and it requires of us a willingness at times to do the arduous and difficult thing, and to be willing to stumble any number of times on the path of holiness. Because it's not easy, because discipline is difficult, because sacrifice does call much out of us.

In those moments, to trust that God is always with us. He extends his hand to us. He seeks to give us his love, his mercy, his grace, and his compassion to help us stand back up, to shake the dust off our boots, and to try again. And that willingness to engage the life of faith time and time again, even when we stumble and fall time and time again, that's what allows us to make progress to the kingdom of heaven. It's what allows us to access the treasure in the field, the pearl of great price. And so we're given today, in our first reading, the great example of Solomon, who, when asked by the Lord what he seeks or wants, passes on all the easy things. He doesn't ask for fame. He doesn't ask for fortune. He doesn't ask for power. What he asks for is wisdom. He asks for a heart and a mind that are capable of seeing God at work in this life and moving towards the next. So perhaps Solomon's request should be our request this day, to ask for the gift of wisdom, to see our ultimate end truly and clearly in our life, to see the goal of heaven, to see the promise that God makes to us each and every day, and to see through all of the ways that sin and temptation and vice promise us false things, so that we can see clearly the goodness that God has prepared for us at the end of all time. There is no question that what God calls us to, that this journey is far from easy. But what God assures us this day and always is that he will always give us the grace necessary to make those choices, to see that way, to persevere in the life of faith. He will always give us the grace necessary to live the life that he calls us to. And so perhaps it is the case that living the life of faith has been difficult for us these past few weeks or months or even years. Perhaps it's the case that we've stumbled and fallen any number of times. Perhaps it's the case that we don't really feel like it's worth the effort and discipline and sacrifice anymore. Even if we find ourselves in any of those places, God today reminds us of his promise, that his life is indeed worth it. It is the treasure buried in the field. It is the pearl of great price. It is the thing that will give us what nothing else can. And perhaps today we can renew our commitment to seek that treasure by using his spirit of wisdom, by using his gift of wisdom, to work towards the kingdom of heaven each and every day, to grow in holiness, to live the life of virtue, to remain steadfast to the Lord. Will it be difficult? Yes. Is it worth it? Yes. Because that life is what brings us the fullness of life in this world and forever in the next.

0: Recognizing that the kingdom of God is the treasure beyond all price, let us turn to the Father with wise and understanding hearts as we offer our prayers.
1: For the church, that all her leaders and faithful may seek the wisdom of the gospel above all earthly treasures and joyfully proclaim the presence of God's kingdom in our world. Let us pray to the Lord. For world and civic leaders, that God may grant them wise and understanding hearts to govern with justice, seek peace, and defend the sacred dignity of every human life. Let us pray to the Lord. For an increase in vocations to the priesthood and consecrated life, especially within the congregation of Holy Cross, that many young people will discover the pearl of great value in giving their lives to serve God's people. Let us pray to the Lord.
0: Lord, hear our prayer.
1: For the Notre Dame family, students, faculty, staff, and benefactors, may our shared pursuit of truth and knowledge lead us to deeper faith and a genuine love for the kingdom of heaven. Let us pray to the Lord.
0: Lord, hear our prayer.
1: For all who are suffering from illness, poverty, or grief, may they be comforted by the knowledge that God is present with them in their suffering. Let us pray to the Lord. For all who have died, especially members of the Notre Dame family and the Congregation of Holy Cross, that they may inherit the eternal joy of the kingdom prepared for them from the foundation of the world. Let us pray to the Lord.
0: God of wisdom and source of every good gift, you reveal to us the priceless treasure of your love. Hear the prayers of your people and grant that we may choose your kingdom above all else. Through Christ our Lord.

Pray, brothers and sisters, that my sacrifice and yours may be acceptable to God, the Almighty Father. Accept, O Lord, we pray, the offerings which we bring from the abundance of your gifts, that through the powerful working of your grace, these most sacred mysteries may sanctify our present way of life and lead us to eternal gladness. Through Christ our Lord. Amen. The Lord be with you. Lift up your hearts. Let us give thanks to the Lord our God. It is truly right and just, our duty and our salvation, always and everywhere to give you thanks, Lord, Holy Father, Almighty and eternal God, through Christ our Lord. For by his birth he brought renewal to humanity's fallen state, and by his suffering canceled out our sins. By his rising from the dead he has opened the way to eternal life, and by ascending to you, O Father, has unlocked the gates of heaven. And so, with the company of angels and saints, we sing the hymn of your praise as without end we acclaim.

You are indeed holy and to be glorified, O God, who love the human race and who always walk with us on the journey of life. Blessed indeed is your Son present in our midst when we are gathered by his love, and when, as once for the disciples, so now for us, he opens the scriptures and breaks the bread. Therefore, Father most merciful, we ask that you send forth your Holy Spirit to sanctify these gifts of bread and wine, that they may become for us the body and blood of our Lord Jesus Christ. On the day before he was to suffer, on the night of the Last Supper, he took bread and said the blessing, broke the bread, and gave it to his disciples, saying, "Take this, all of you, and eat of it, for this is my body, which will be given up for you."

In a similar way, when supper was ended, he took the chalice, gave you thanks, and gave the chalice to his disciples, saying, "Take this, all of you, and drink from it. For this is the chalice of my blood, the blood of the new and eternal covenant, which will be poured out for you and for many for the forgiveness of sins. Do this in memory of me."

Therefore, Holy Father, as we celebrate the memorial of Christ, your Son, our Savior, whom you led through his passion and death on the cross to the glory of the resurrection, and whom you have seated at your right hand, we proclaim the work of your love until he comes again, and we offer you the bread of life and the chalice of blessing. Look with favor on the oblation of your church, in which we show forth the paschal sacrifice of Christ that has been handed on to us, and grant that by the power of the Spirit of your love, we may be counted now and until the day of eternity among the members of your Son, in whose body and blood we have communion. And so, having called us to your table, Lord, confirm us in unity, so that together with Leo, our Pope, and Kevin, our Bishop, with all bishops, priests, and deacons, and your entire people, as we walk your ways with faith and hope, we may strive to bring joy and trust into the world. Remember our brothers and sisters who have fallen asleep in the peace of your Christ, and all the dead whose faith you alone have known. Admit them to rejoice in the light of your face, and in the resurrection give them the fullness of life. Grant also to us, when our earthly pilgrimage is done, that we may come to an eternal dwelling place and live with you forever. There, in communion with the Blessed Virgin Mary, Mother of God, with Blessed Joseph, her spouse, with the apostles and martyrs, and with all the saints, we shall praise and exalt you through Jesus Christ, your Son. Through him and with him and in him, O God, Almighty Father, in the unity of the Holy Spirit,

0: At the Savior's command and formed by divine teaching, we dare to say, Our Father, who art in heaven, hallowed be thy name. Thy kingdom come, thy will be done, on earth as it is in heaven. Give us this day our daily bread, and forgive us our trespasses, as we forgive those who trespass against us. And lead us not into temptation, but deliver us from evil.
1: Deliver us, Lord, we pray, from every evil, and graciously grant peace in our days, that by the help of your mercy we may be always free from sin and safe from all distress, as we await the blessed hope and the coming of our Savior, Jesus Christ. Lord Jesus Christ, you said to your apostles, Peace I leave you, my peace I give you. Look not on our sins, but on the faith of your church, and graciously grant your peace and unity in accordance with your will, who live and reign forever and ever. Amen. The peace of the Lord be with you always. Let us offer each other the sign of peace.

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Blessed are those called to the supper of the Lamb. Lord, I am not worthy that you should enter under my roof, but only say the word.

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0: Let us pray. We have consumed, O Lord, this divine sacrament, that the perpetual memorial of the passion of your Son, grant, we pray, which he himself gave us with love beyond all telling, may profit us for salvation through Christ our Lord. Amen. I believe this is the last week in the summer choir is with us today, so thanks to the community choir under the direction of Mrs. Elizabeth Schleicher. Excellent work all summer, and we will see you again at Christmas. The Lord be with you. May Almighty God bless you, the Father, and the Son, and the Holy Spirit. Amen. Go and announce the gospel of the Lord.
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Thank you for joining us for Mass from the Basilica of the Sacred Heart on the campus of the University of Notre Dame. More information can be found on the Basilica website. We look forward to joining you for Mass next week.

Laudetur

0: Jesus Christus. Praise be, Jesus Christ. Welcome to this live-streamed broadcast of Pope Leo XIV's General Audience in St. Peter's Square, today the 17th of June 2026. From wherever you are joining us, I would like to welcome you to this live broadcast. Some of you may be joining us through various Vatican media channels, perhaps the Vatican News app or the Radio Vaticana app, the Vatican News website or the Vatican News English YouTube channel or Facebook live feed. And others of you might be joining through our partner stations, EWTN Television, Salt and Light Television, Shalom World Television, Atmadarshan Television, Catholic Television, Catholic Faith Network in America, and our partner radio stations, Radio Maria England, Luminous Radio India, and Radio Maria Papua New Guinea. Whether you're joining one of those or via any local diocesan station or internet site around the world, welcome to you all. And last but not least, of course, a very warm welcome goes to all of you who are joining through our dedicated American Sign Language broadcast, which has been made possible with the help of our friends at Deaf Catholic Youth Initiative for the Americas. Now I will be providing the English language text and translation and commentary for today's event. Of course, this is the Pope's first audience back from his trip to Spain, and we expect his catechesis to speak a little bit about that. It was his fourth apostolic journey abroad, and he visited Madrid, Barcelona, and the Canary Islands. Now, the Pope is currently making his way up the center of St. Peter's Square, all the way up to the podium where he sits during his audiences. He's greeting a very large group of people with red hats on. And for those of you following through radio, you won't have seen, but one of the hats was gently thrown at him, obviously in hope that he perhaps would put it on or at least keep it. And it said Volterra on it. And for those of you who don't know, it's Volterra is a city in Tuscany, in Italy. So he's just up at the end, at his last few faithful in the square, blessing the last babies before making his way up onto the podium. He's been giving another hat, a bright yellow one this time. And up he goes. So this audience, of course, will follow the same structure as they always do. We will hear the reading of the day in the various languages, including in English, after which we will hear the Pope's catechesis, which he will read in Italian, and following that will be the summaries of the catechesis and the greetings from the faithful of the various language groups, and in return from Pope Leo to those faithful. And at the end of the audience, usually, often there is an appeal, and we'll see whether that will be the case today. And then it ends with the Pope imparting his apostolic blessing. But that all comes much later. For now, the Pope is just making his way up onto the central podium. And he will kick off this audience with the sign of the cross and with his blessing. So let us prepare for that.
1: Il Santo Padre dà ora inizio all'udienza generale, introducendola con il segno della croce e il saluto liturgico.

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4: Dear brothers and sisters, good morning and welcome.
3: Oggi desidero proporre alcune riflessioni sul viaggio apostolico che ho compiuto la settimana scorsa in Spagna.
4: Today I would like to share some reflections on the apostolic Madrid, journey I made last
3: Barcelona,
4: week to Spain, visiting Madrid, Barcelona, the Abbey of Montserrat, and the Canary Islands.
3: Africani,
4: After
3: volta,
4: the long journey in 4 African countries,
3: in un paese
4: this time I found myself immersed in a European country
3: cattolica.
4: With an ancient and very rich Catholic tradition.
3: Come nella Spagna di
4: and
3: oggi,
4: it appeared evident
3: che ha conosciuto
4: that today
3: notevoli
4: in Spain,
3: mutamenti sociali
4: which
3: e
4: has experienced significant social and cultural changes,
3: dovunque, con
4: the Pope was welcomed everywhere with enthusiasm and readiness
3: di
4: to listen.
3: Rendo grazie a Dio e a tutto il popolo spagnolo, al re
4: For this
3: e all'autorità civile,
4: to the entire Spanish
3: ai vescovi
4: people,
3: e alle comunità ecclesiali.
4: The bishops and
3: il popolo
4: the
3: di Dio mi ha molto confortato con la festosa manifestazione della sua fede e
4: the
3: del suo affetto.
4: Of God gave me great comfort through
3: a
4: their joyful expression of their faith and
3: fedeli.
4: Affection.
3: E
4: For my part,
3: di Roma,
4: I confirmed the faithful, and as Bishop of Rome, I encouraged them to overcome every form of division and conflict by always promoting communion,
3: il dialogo,
4: dialogue,
3: l'unità nella
4: and
3: diversità.
4: Unity in diversity.
3: Questo è il servizio proprio del successore di Pietro. Servizio che nei viaggi apostolici
4: this
3: trova un'espressione specifica. Ogni volta
4: a service which finds a specific expression in apostolic journeys, each time adapted to the ecclesial and social situations of the countries visited. In the case of Spain, I was able to observe with joy how much people of every age and situation were looking forward to the Pope's visit. Everywhere I found multitudes who welcomed me with great warmth.
3: Non era scontato.
4: This fact was not to be taken for granted and is worthy of reflection.
3: Tale partecipazione esprime anzitutto, come dicevo, la fede del popolo spagnolo.
4: Naturally, such participation expresses, first of all, as I said, the faith of the Spanish people. At the same time, I believe it reveals a widespread need to find unity on a true and deep foundation. One that is neither ideological nor based on partial interests. That foundation which, in the final analysis, only Christ can ensure, and which the Gospel, through the necessary enculturation, can convey in the lives of peoples. It can do so because its message

0: Most Holy Father, the English-speaking pilgrims and visitors wish to express to you their sentiments of deep respect and esteem, and to assure you of their prayers for your ministry as the successor of Peter. At the end of the audience, we will sing together the Our Father in Latin. His Holiness will then impart his apostolic blessing, which he extends in a particular way to the members of your families at home. He also intends to bless any religious articles you may have brought for this purpose, and in a special way, his blessing goes to your children, the elderly, and those who are sick.
1: Dear brothers and sisters, in today's catechesis, I would like to share some reflections with you on my apostolic journey to Spain last week. Throughout the trip, I was comforted to see the joyful expression of faith and affection shown by the people of God, as well as the crowds that welcomed me with such warmth. During the various events, I sensed not only the deep-rooted faith of the Spanish people, but also a desire for the unity and hope that can only be found in Christ and in his love for us. The experience reminded me of the cultural wealth of Europe, its strong Catholic heritage, and the role it can currently play in promoting peace, respect for human dignity, and fraternal dialogue as we seek to build a true civilization of love. As you know, the motto of the journey was "Lift up your gaze," and I would like to extend this invitation to you as well. Lift your gaze to the Lord, and let us learn from him to see other people and the world around us as he does. Thank you to everyone who prayed for the success of the apostolic journey. Please continue to pray that it bears much fruit. I extend a warm welcome to all the English-speaking pilgrims and visitors taking part in today's audience. Especially those coming from England, Cameroon, Taiwan, the Philippines, and the United States of America. As the summer holidays begin for many, may this time be an opportunity to grow closer to the Lord through moments of prayer and to support one another through generous acts of charity. Upon all of you and your families, I invoke the peace and unity of our Lord Jesus Christ. God bless you all.
2: Heiliger Vater, die Gläubigen deutscher Sprache möchten Ihnen ihre herzliche Zuneigung und aufrichtige Verbundenheit bekunden und versichern Sie zugleich Ihres Gebets in allen Anliegen Ihres universalen apostolischen Dienstes. 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

And this ends the live stream broadcast of the Pope's weekly general audience from St. Peter's Square. 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And of course, a huge thank you to our dedicated American Sign Language broadcast, made possible with the help of our friends at Deaf Catholic Youth Initiative for the Americas. It has been a pleasure to be with you today. And so until next time, Laudetur Jesus Christus, praise be Jesus Christ.

0: The angel of the Lord declared to Mary,
1: and she conceived of the Holy Spirit.
0: Hail Mary, full of grace, the Lord is with thee. Blessed art thou among women, and blessed is the fruit of thy womb, Jesus.
1: Holy Mary, Mother of God, pray for us sinners, now and at the hour of our death. Amen.
0: Behold, the handmaid of the Lord.
1: Be it done unto me according to thy word.
0: Hail Mary, full of grace, the Lord is with thee. Blessed art thou among women, and blessed is the fruit of thy womb, Jesus.
1: Holy Mary, Mother of God, pray for us sinners, now and at the hour of our death. Amen.
0: And the Word was made flesh,
1: and dwelt among us.
0: Hail Mary, full of grace, the Lord is with thee. Blessed art thou among women, and blessed is the fruit of thy womb, Jesus.
1: Holy Mary, Mother of God, pray for us sinners, now and at the hour of our death. Amen.
0: Pray for us, O Holy Mother of God,
1: that we may be made worthy of the promises of Christ.
0: Let us pray. Pour forth, we beseech thee, O Lord, thy grace into our hearts, that we, to whom the incarnation of Christ, thy Son, was made known by the message of an angel, may by his passion and cross be brought to the glory of his resurrection, through Christ our Lord.
1: Amen.

0: Here we see Pope Leo XIV, who is not at the balcony, as I had imagined, or as I had said, or erroneously said, but at the doorway of the palace.
1: Cari fratelli e sorelle,
0: dear brothers and sisters,
1: domenica.
0: Happy Sunday. At the heart of Jesus' teachings lies the mystery of the kingdom of God, which today's gospel likens to a treasure and a pearl. The parables convey the surprise of those who find something far beyond what they could have hoped for, so much so that selling or leaving everything behind no longer seems a sacrifice but a gain. Indeed, from the very beginning, the evangelists

0: portray Jesus' call to follow him as irresistible. It's a free choice, yet also urgent and capable of eliciting a ready and wholehearted response. This is the first important aspect of how God is near and makes himself known. Encountering his kingdom marks a turning point that does not limit life, but enlarges it. If anything must change on our part, it's only so that our lives may be opened to greater possibilities, not fewer. There's a second aspect that Jesus seems to attach great importance to. The one who finds the treasure hidden in the field is likely a peasant, while the pearl is recognized as precious by a merchant, perhaps a traveler. Two more parables follow in which the protagonists are fishermen and a scribe, well-versed in both the old and the new. Other parables compare the kingdom to a woman kneading dough or tidying her house, to a king planning for war, a man designing a tower, administrators managing payments or investments, and to shepherds and farmers. In short, the kingdom of God reveals its inestimable beauty in different ways, but calls everyone, men and women, young and old, rich and poor, to a profound renewal. Everyone is capable of understanding it and is drawn to it. Today, too, the Church is a communion of people who differ in origin, culture, abilities, and responsibilities. Yet all are called to recognize themselves as one in Jesus Christ. He is the hidden treasure, the pearl of great price, the net that gathers those who are scattered. From the beginning, Jesus called and gathered around himself people who would otherwise never have come to know one another. In this way, he demonstrated that God has no favorites, but instead offers his love freely, especially to the little ones or those cast aside. Brothers and sisters, all we have to do is ask for this gift, the very same one sought by the young King Solomon. It's the gift of recognizing the pearl of great price, of discerning the treasure for which it is worth selling everything, while the consumer culture influences our tastes, constantly creating new needs, only to sell us solutions that never satisfy and that sometimes even poison the heart. We must learn to grasp what truly matters, the treasure of a relationship with God that opens us to joy and helps us to live our relationships with one another more fully. May the intercession of Mary, seat of wisdom, direct our desire for life towards Jesus, so that in him it may find its complete fulfillment.
1: Ave Maria, gratia plena Dominus tecum, benedicta tu in mulieribus et benedictus fructus ventris tui, Jesus.
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0: Cari fratelli e sorelle,
1: dear brothers and sisters,
0: ieri in Libano,
1: yesterday in Lebanon,
0: Elia
1: Hoyek was beatified, the patriarch of Antioch of the Maronites, from 1891. For more than 30 years, he led the Maronite Church. He was the founder of the nuns. He led the Maronite Church with great dedication and pastoral sensitivity. A man of dialogue and hope, he was a shining point of reference in ecclesial and social and political life, so much so that he came to be known as the father of Greater Lebanon. May the prayers and intercession of the new blessed always accompany the Maronite faithful throughout the world and obtain the gift of peace for the people of Lebanon, a country so dear to me. I follow with concern the continuing escalation of violence in the Holy Land,
0: where
1: many civilians have also recently fallen victim, both in West Bank and in Gaza. I make a heartfelt appeal for a return to negotiations aimed at achieving a just political solution founded on the equal dignity and equal rights of every human person, and for the rejection of further military action and unilateral decisions, particularly those that violate respect for and the status quo of the holy sites of every religious faith. I also renew my appeal regarding the situation throughout the Middle East, where an intensification of military operations has brought renewed violence and destruction, gravely endangering the lives of countless civilians and worsening the shortage of drinking water and electricity. From the depths of my heart, I urge all parties involved to suspend their attacks and to reopen without delay avenues of dialogue and diplomacy so that peace, so greatly desired for the entire region, may soon be achieved. Let us continue to pray for all the peoples throughout the world who are suffering because of war. May the Lord touch hearts and enlighten the minds of those in positions of responsibility so that reconciliation and peace may soon prevail. In the face of the devastating wildfires that are inflaming various areas of France and Spain, I express my closeness and invite everyone to pray for those affected and for the work of the helpers. Today we celebrate the 6th World Day for Grandparents and Elderly, whose theme is drawn from the words of the prophet Isaiah, "I will never forget you." Together let us thank the Lord for the gift that older people are to the Church and to society. And let us commit ourselves to respecting and valuing their precious role, while always ensuring that they receive the care, attention, and assistance they deserve. I also greet all of you present, residents of Castel Gandolfo and those from other parts of Italy and of the world.
0: Rivolgo un particolare benvenuto ai pellegrini appartenenti all'opera della Chiesa.
1: Pilgrims of l'opera della Chiesa.
0: E ai vescovi
1: and to the bishops
0: che li accompagnano.
1: Who accompany them.
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1: The Church of Mercy in Chorkiv in Ukraine, who are guests of a parish in Nocera Superiore.
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1: organized
0: Giovanna
1: Antira for the centenary
0: Ture.
1: Of Saint Joan Antira Re and the young pilgrims
0: cattolici
1: of Catholic students
0: di Maldegem in Belgio.
1: From Belgium.
0: Come pure agli allievi della scuola allievi carabinieri di Velletri,
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0: e dai loro ufficiali,
1: accompanied by their chaplain and their officials.
0: Saluti membri della Catholic Men's Association of Cameroon.
1: Members of the Catholic Association of Cameroon. Catholic Men Association of Cameroon. Here they are in their blue shirts with the Cameroonian flags.
0: Rivolgo un particolare pensiero
1: a special thought goes to participants
0: delle pesche di Castel
1: of the
0: Gandolfo.
1: Peach Festival of Castel Gandolfo,
0: che sono venuti portando
1: who
0: I loro
1: have come
0: frutti per la benedizione.
1: Bringing their fruit to be blessed.
0: Stasera a Roma, sul
1: this evening in Rome,
0: si terrà la processione
1: the traditional
0: della Madonna,
1: Madonna Fiumarola
0: Maria,
1: procession
0: Madre
1: will take
0: Gesù,
1: place along the River Tiber. May Mary, Mother of Jesus, obtain for all those taking part in this beautiful tradition and for all of us the grace to live each day according to the teachings of the Gospel.
0: Una buona domenica.
1: To all of you, have a very happy Sunday. Pope Leo standing at the awning of the doorway, just waving to the crowds. And we see, I assume the person must be the mayor of Castel Gandolfo with his band. And the Pope is now greeting some of the faithful who are filing up. They're bringing a basket of peaches, as he mentioned. In Castel Gandolfo today, they celebrate the annual Peach Festival. He's greeting children who are dressed in their Holy Communion garments and giving each of them a peach. No, they're giving him a peach to put in the basket. The area around Castel

Del Gandolfo is an area where peaches and a lot of other fruit is grown. The Pope is greeting pilgrims who have brought, as they always do, gifts. Looks like a handmade pizza. And we hear the Viva il Papa acclamations rising from the crowds. Now the Pope has stepped down off the awning into the square to greet the prelates who are present in Castel Gandolfo this Sunday, the 26th of July. And he's walking along the fencing, shaking hands, saying hello. We see the carabinieri crowding up to greet him. The carabinieri are part of the Italian security forces. They're the ones that wear the dashing black uniform with the red stripe. They are clearly cadets, they're very young. And now he's just saying hello to the ordinary people who have crowded to the square here in Castel Gandolfo to see what I assume will be the last Angelus this summer, given from this particular venue, as Pope Leo XIV is coming to the end of his summer break and he will be traveling back to the Vatican. So from next Sunday, the Angelus will take place as usual from the Apostolic Palace in St. Peter's Square. During his catechesis, he reflected on the gospel reading of the day, of the hidden treasure and the pearl, and invited Catholics to recognize what really matters in life. The Pope is now walking back up towards the entrance to the Apostolic residence here in Castel Gandolfo, and the final greetings to the people on the other side of the square. I can see members of the Sovereign Order of Malta who do a lot of humanitarian work across the globe. Waiting to see whether the Pope will hop onto the Popemobile to take a drive through the crowds. As you can imagine, the people of Castel Gandolfo are very, very happy that this tradition of the Pope taking time to take a break in this lovely little village up in the hills where it's much cooler. Let's also remember the appeals he made at the end of his Angelus, his appeal for all the parties involved in the war in the Middle East to suspend their attacks, to reopen avenues of dialogue and diplomacy, and to bring peace that is so greatly desired for the entire region. He made particular mention of the countless civilians who are suffering in the West Bank and in Gaza. And he prayed for Lebanon, a country he says is so dear to his heart, remembering the beatification on Saturday of the patriarch of the Antioch of the Maronites, Elias Hoyak. Here he is, he's getting on the Popemobile, much to the joy of the pilgrims present in the square. It's a way
to say thank you for coming. I too am happy to be here. During his appeal, the Pope did not neglect to ask for prayers for all the peoples throughout the world who are suffering because of war, asking all men and women of goodwill to join in prayers to the Lord to touch the hearts and enlighten the minds of those in positions of responsibility so that reconciliation and peace may soon prevail. His appeal for the Middle East was for a return to negotiations aimed at achieving a just political solution founded, he said, on the equal dignity and equal rights of every human person and for the rejection of further military action and unilateral decisions, particularly, he said, those that violate respect for and the status quo of the holy sites of every religious faith. And the Pope here is taking his time to reach out and shake many hands as he takes a tour through the tiny little village, or borgo as we call it, of Castel Gandolfo, up in the Alban Hills, where the summer papal residence has recently been developed to include the Borgo Laudato Si and an institute of higher learning dedicated to care for creation. You can remember that institute is directed by Cardinal Fabio Baggio, and it hosts many events, workshops and courses dedicated to environmental studies, to the preservation of biodiversity, to the care for common home. We can see the breeze blowing, which is a thankful relief after these very hot days in Rome and even in Castel Gandolfo. But let's also remember his appeal for the hundreds of thousands of people. I believe there are about 270,000 people in France and in Spain who have been evacuated because of raging wildfires fueled by very hot temperatures and dry conditions, as there has been no rain. We've had people, victims, dying from the fires. As I mentioned, many, many people evacuated from their homes, from their lands. A truly disastrous situation for tens and thousands of people in Western Europe that has been undergoing a severe heat wave. And the Pope continues his tour in the Popemobile. So many hands shaken, so many photographs, so many Viva il Papa on this last Angelus address in Castel Gandolfo before he returns to the Vatican this week to resume his regular papal duties. As we've seen, pilgrims from Italy, from across Italy, but also from across Europe. I can see a German flag. We can see the Cameroonian delegation. He stopped to accept a gift and to greet mothers holding up their babies to be blessed. And the mayor of Castel Gandolfo. He's off the Popemobile now. He's walking back towards the apostolic residence. A last goodbye as we come
to the

0: of this Angelus address, with his catechesis dedicated to the gospel of the day and to his many appeals, especially for peace. That ends the live stream broadcast of the Pope's Angelus address on this Sunday, the 26th of July in Castel Gandolfo. So thank you to our sound engineer and to our audio coordinator, Daniele Giorgi and Jean-Charles Puzzolon. And thank you to our media partners. And a huge thank you to all of you who are joining through our dedicated American Sign Language broadcast, made possible with the help of our friends at Deaf Catholic Youth Initiative for the Americas. Until next time, Laudetur Jesus Christus, praised be Jesus Christ. I'm Linda Bordoni. Bye-bye.
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1: 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So we continue to bring the Mass and the Rosary and the Divine Mercy Chaplet, the Divine Office, and all of our great programming to so many people on TV and on their devices. 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And so, Father, let's begin Mass.
2: Good morning, folks. So nice to have you here today on this Sunday. I'm Father Carmichael. I'm the Archbishop's delegate at St. Anselm's Church, but always wonderful to be here to celebrate Mass, but especially Sunday Mass. So let's begin with joyful hearts and make the sign of the cross. In the name of the Father, Son, and the Holy Spirit. Amen. Amen. The peace of the Lord be with you all.
3: And with your spirit.
2: Brothers and sisters, let's take a moment to reflect in our hearts of any sins we may have committed, to ask our Heavenly Father for us to give forgiveness, but especially His grace that we can be the holy people He calls us to. You were sent to heal the contrite, Lord, have mercy.
3: Lord, have mercy.
2: You came to call sinners, Christ, have mercy.
3: Christ, have mercy.
2: You plead for us at the right hand of the Father, Lord, have mercy.
3: Lord, have mercy.
2: May Almighty God have mercy on us, forgive us our sins, and bring us to everlasting life.
3: Amen. Amen.
2: And now let us recite the Gloria. Glory to God in the highest, and on earth peace to people of goodwill. We praise you, we bless you, we adore you, we glorify you. We give you thanks for your great glory, Lord God, Heavenly King, O God, Almighty Father. Lord Jesus Christ, only begotten Son, Lord God, Lamb of God, Son of the Father, you take away the sins of the world, have mercy on us. You take away the sins of the world, receive our prayer. You are seated at the right hand of the Father, have mercy on us. For you alone are the Holy One, you alone are the Lord, you alone are the Most High, Jesus Christ, with the Holy Spirit, in the glory of God the Father, amen. And let us pray. O God, protector of those who hold

open you. Without whom, without whom nothing has firm foundation, nothing is holy. Bestow in abundance your mercy upon us, and grant that, with you as our ruler and guide, we may use good things that pass in such a way as to hold fast even now to those

The Lord appeared to Solomon in a dream at night. God said, "Ask something of me, and I will give it to you." Solomon answered, "O Lord, my God, you have made me your servant, king, to succeed my father David, but I am a mere youth, not knowing at all how to act. I serve you in the midst of the people whom you have chosen, a people so vast that it cannot be numbered or counted. Give your servant, therefore, an understanding heart to judge your people and to distinguish right from wrong. For who is able to be governed this vast people of yours?" The Lord was pleased that Solomon made this request. So God said to him, "Because you have asked for this, not for a long life for yourself, nor for riches, nor for the life of your enemies, but for the understanding so that you may know what is right. I do as you requested. I give you a heart so wise and understanding that there has never been anyone like you up to now. And after you, there will come no one equal to you." The word of the Lord.

0: A reading from the letter of St. Paul to the Romans. Brothers and sisters, we know that all things work for good for those who love God, who are called to according to his purpose. For those he foreknew, he also predestined to conform to the image of his son, so that he might be the firstborn among many brothers and sisters. And those he predestined, he also called. And those he called, he also justified. And those he justified, he also glorified. The word of the Lord.
1: Thanks be to God.

0: which a person finds and hides again, and out of joy goes and sells all that he has and buys the field. Again, the kingdom of heaven is like a merchant searching for fine pearls. When he finds a pearl of a great price, he goes and sells all that he has and buys it. Again, the kingdom of heaven is like a net thrown into the sea, which collects fish of every kind. When it is full, they haul it ashore and sit down to put what is good into the buckets. What is bad, they throw away. Thus it will be at the end of the age. The angels will go out and separate the wicked from the righteous and throw them into the fire furnace, where they will be wailing and grinding of teeth. Do you understand all these things? They answered, yes. And he replied, then every scribe who has been instructed in the kingdom of heaven is like the head of a household who brings from his storeroom both the new and the old. The gospel of the Lord.
1: Praise to you, Lord Jesus Christ.
0: It's always a pleasure having my parents here at Mass. They sit in the front seat, and my father, if he doesn't like something I say, does something like this. If I'm going too long in the homily, he goes like this to this inside here. My mother, on the other hand, today decided she would have a steering contest with me during the readings. Well, it's so great to have you folks here with me. So as we listen on this very happy, joyous day, this Sunday, in which we celebrate the resurrection of the Lord, we think about our relationship with him. And we're hearing from the Hebrew text that story in which Solomon chooses wisdom as the gift he seeks from God. Wow, that was a very smart thing for him to do. It was wisdom. I mean, wish that I had more wisdom, but wisdom is a tremendous thing to ask. So God gives him wisdom. But now, remember, Solomon was human, and he would build the first temple, remember? That was a tremendous thing that he did. But remember, he married many wives and some outside the Jewish faith, and they asked him to build temples for their strange gods, and he did? Well, he asked for wisdom, but somehow he lost it somewhere along the way, didn't he? He may have regained it, but what it shows us is while we ask for God for wisdom, we just can't ask for wisdom and just think all of a sudden it settles on us. No, we have to work on it in our relationship with Jesus. We have to realize, why did God create me? So that I might come to know him in this life, to love him, and to serve him in this life, so I can be supremely happy with him in the world to come. In other words, I got to always remember when I'm living every day and breathing every single breath that really I am here dedicated to the Lord and to serve the Lord in all things. And to realize that he will give me the gifts that I need. Now, it doesn't mean I can't ask them. Of course I'm going to ask. I'd love to have more wisdom inside. There are many other things I like. But, you know, I pray and I ask God for something. And if I don't necessarily get it, I know in time he's going to give it to me. But I have to be patient. You know, when we hear this and we think about this world, let's think today in a happy way of this world. I happen to go on YouTube, and probably the silliest thing as I scroll all the time, but I get a particular one where it's not going to be surprising. I get a lot of religious videos on this one, but I get a lot of kids, and I get a kick out of them. They're really in the faith, and they'll come on, and they'll give their testimony, and they'll tell you and give you wisdom. Now, a 19-year-old, how much can a 19-year-old give wisdom? He hasn't really lived life, has he? But their life and their enthusiasm for Jesus and their direction to serve the Lord, that inspires me to hear that. Then the 20-year-old ministers, you know, youth ministers, or the 30-year-old pastors, and both the Catholic ones as well as the Protestant, I watch them and I'm edified by their love for God and wanting to be deepened in their faith and to know more of God's plan. And I think that's so beautiful. For ourselves, let's be very happy today, because this is the Lord's Day, and we're part of it, and we believe in him. And let us always be thirsty for more of his word in our life and for the wisdom he seeks to give us to build this kingdom. Let us stand now and recite our profession of faith. I believe in one God, the Father Almighty, maker of heaven and earth, of all things visible and invisible. I believe in one Lord Jesus Christ, the only begotten Son of God, born of the Father before all ages,

0: God from God, light from light, true God from true God, begotten, not made, consubstantial with the Father. Through him all things were made. For us men and for our salvation he came down from heaven, and by the power of the Holy Spirit was incarnate of the Virgin Mary and became man. For our sake he was crucified under Pontius Pilate. He suffered death and was buried, and rose again on the third day in accordance with the Scriptures. He ascended into heaven and is seated at the right hand of the Father. He will come again in glory to judge the living and the dead, and of his kingdom there will be no end. I believe in the Holy Spirit, the Lord, the giver of life, who proceeds from the Father and the Son, who with the Father and the Son is adored and glorified, who has spoken to the prophets. I believe in one holy Catholic and apostolic church. I confess one baptism for the forgiveness of sins, and I look forward to the resurrection of the dead and life for the world to come. Amen. Trusting in our benevolent God, we offer these prayers and petitions.
1: For our Pope and bishops as they work for the coming of God's kingdom on earth, let us pray to the Lord.
2: Lord, hear our prayer.
1: For the leaders of nations afflicted by poverty, famine, and injustice, let us pray to the Lord.
2: Lord, hear our prayer.
1: For those working for a fair distribution of the food and resources of the earth, let us pray to the Lord.
2: Lord, hear our prayer.
1: For our own efforts to choose the hidden treasure of personal faith and prayer, let us pray to the Lord.
2: Lord, hear our prayer.
0: And Lord God, you offer us this special day, this Sunday, to give thanks to you for what you have brought into our lives. Give us that wisdom to ever draw deeper into the holy mysteries. We ask all of this through Christ our Lord. Amen.

0: pray, brothers and sisters, that my sacrifice and yours may be acceptable to God, our Almighty Father.
1: May the Lord accept the sacrifice at your hands for the praise and the glory of his name, for our good and the good of all his holy church.
0: Accept, O Lord, we pray, the offerings which we bring from the abundance of your gifts, that through the powerful working of your grace, these most sacred mysteries may sanctify our present way of life and lead us to eternal gladness through Christ our Lord.
1: Amen.
0: The Lord be with you. Yes. Lift up your hearts.
1: Lift them up to the Lord.
0: Let us give thanks to the Lord our God. It is truly right and just, our duty, our salvation, always and everywhere, to give you thanks, Lord, Holy Father, Almighty and Eternal God. For you live in us, and we live and move and have our being through you. And while in this body, we not only experience the daily effects of your care, but even now possess the pledge of eternal life. For having received the first fruits of the Spirit, through whom you raised up Jesus from the dead, we hope for an everlasting share in the Paschal mystery. And so, with all the angels, we praise you, as in joyful celebration we acclaim.

You are indeed holy, O Lord, the fount of all holiness. Make holy, therefore, these gifts, we pray, by sending down your Spirit upon them like the dewfall, so that they may become for us the body and blood of your Son, our Lord Jesus Christ. At the time he was betrayed and entered willingly into his passion, he took bread and, giving you thanks and praise, he broke the bread, gave it to his disciples, and said, "Take this, all of you, and eat of it, for this is my body, which will be given up for you."

In a similar way, when supper was ended, he took the chalice. Again, he gave you thanks and praise. He gave the chalice to his disciples and said, "Take this, all of you, and drink from it, for this is the chalice of my blood, the blood of the new and eternal covenant, which we poured out for you and for the many for the forgiveness of sins. Do this in memory of me."

0: Therefore, as we celebrate the memorial of his death and resurrection, we offer you, Lord, the bread of life and the chalice of salvation, giving thanks that you have held us worthy to be in your presence and minister to you. Humbly we pray that partaking of the body and blood of Christ, we may be gathered into one by the Holy Spirit. Remember, Lord, your church spread throughout the world and bring her to the fullness of charity together with Leo, our Pope, Richard, our Archbishop, and all the clergy. Remember also our brothers and sisters who have fallen asleep in the hope of the resurrection, and all who have died in your mercy. Welcome them into the light of your face. Have mercy on us all, we pray, that with the Blessed Virgin Mary, Mother of God, with St. Joseph, her most chaste spouse, with the blessed apostles and all the saints who have pleased you throughout the ages, we may merit to be co-heirs to eternal life, and may praise and glorify you through your Son, Jesus Christ. Through him and with him and in him, O God, Almighty Father, in the unity of the Holy Spirit, all glory and honor are yours forever and ever.
1: Amen.
0: At the Savior's command, informed by divine teaching, we dare to say, Our Father, who art in heaven, hallowed be thy name. Thy kingdom come, thy will be done, on earth as it is in heaven. Give us this day our daily bread, and forgive us our trespasses, as we forgive those who trespass against us. And lead us not into temptation, but deliver us from evil. Deliver us, Lord, we pray, from every evil. Graciously grant peace in our days, that by the help of your mercy we may be always free from sin and safe from all distress, as we await the blessed hope and the coming of our Savior, Jesus Christ.
2: For the kingdom, the power, and the glory are yours, now and forever.
0: Lord Jesus Christ, you said to your apostles, Peace I leave you, my peace I give you. 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Grant us the peace and unity of your kingdom, where you live forever and ever.
3: Amen.
0: The peace of the Lord be with you always.
2: And with your spirit.
0: Well, let's offer each other a sign of Christ's peace. Peace, peace, peace, folks.

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And Lord Jesus Christ, Son, living God, by the will of the Father, work the Holy Spirit, you take the life of the world. Free me from all my sins and every evil. Never let me part of you, my thoughts, words, or actions. 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

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Lord, I am not worthy you should enter under my roof, but only say the word and my soul shall be healed.

0: We have consumed, O Lord, this divine sacrament, the perpetual memorial of the Passion of your Son. Grant, we pray, that this gift, which we himself gave us with love beyond all telling, may profit us salvation through Christ our Lord. Amen. I want to take a moment to thank Tom and Peg down in Walpole. Very good friends of mine. They took me out to dinner the other night when we had that big storm inside there. I think I ordered the most expensive thing on the menu. So we thank you, Tom and Peg, for being so kind to provide me with that meal. In the meantime, folks, I hope you enjoy this summer and especially this beautiful day as well. And the Lord be with you.
1: With your spirit.
0: May Almighty God bless you, Father, Son, and the Holy Spirit.
1: Amen.
0: The Mass is ended, my friends. Go in peace.
1: Thanks be to God.
0: Have a Christ-centered week, friends.
2: You too, Father.

We have worshiped God, the Father, the Son, and the Holy Spirit. 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

0: Saint Michael the Archangel, defend us in battle. Be our protection against the wickedness and snares of the devil. May God rebuke him, we humbly pray. And do thou, O Prince of the Heavenly Host, by the power of God, cast into hell Satan and all the evil spirits who prowl through the world seeking the ruin of souls. Amen.
1: Hi everyone, I'm Jay Fadden. I want to invite you to join us Monday for This Is the Day. We've got a great show. Catherine DiNuzzo joins us to discuss The Catholic Guide Through Anxiety, a faith-filled resource for anyone seeking peace in an increasingly stressful world. 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

0: Are you okay with people knowing that you're
1: adopted?
0: Yes. Mostly.
2: Not really.
3: Do you remember asking to see that when you were about 8 years old?
0: How old were they?
3: I think she was 18, and he was 17.
0: I honestly had no idea that this many people were wanting to adopt.
3: Imagine how scared she must have been. She was pregnant when she graduated, and then the decision to place you for adoption.
4: God, if you're there, please protect him and watch over him.
3: God gave you to me and Mom as a gift, and you will always be our son.
5: I've always wondered if my biological parents think about me.
6: You want to talk to him?
7: I don't think he'd want to talk to me.
6: There's only one way to find out.
0: Is that your birth mom?
5: She wants to meet.
8: Hey, everybody, it's Craig Siracusa. Welcome to a new episode of Walk in Faith. I'm sitting down on Zoom with Kirk Cameron. Kirk, thank you so much for the opportunity.
9: Great to be with you, Craig. Thanks for having me on.
8: I'm lucky in a sense because I saw the film. I was at the Chick-fil-A Ranch, and we sat down with Stephen Kendrick. We watched the film at the Father Commission, yeah. And I gave notes. So when I had the opportunity to see it again, I mean, what a powerful film. Such a powerful movie.
9: I'm so glad you got to see it early. So you sort of got to see how the sausage is made. You see that there's first an initial rough cut, and then you add in the music and the color and the special effects. You know, they de-aged me 15 to 20 years. So I was like 30 in parts of the movie, but then I was 55 or 60 in parts of the movie. And when all that stuff comes together, then boom, it's magic.
8: Yeah, he actually showed us the software. We were up late and it's funny, I have the pen, I didn't realize it, but so he showed me the software, and then we were talking a lot about the skydiving scene. And I gave him some notes about that, and it was such a powerful opportunity.
9: How do you know so much about skydiving?
8: I went skydiving twice.
9: So, nice.
8: So I had a little bit of experience.
9: Oh, man.
8: So tell me, I mean, you obviously have a personal connection to the film, and, you know, you have four children that you adopted, but you get so many projects that come your way. What sort of stood out about this film that compelled you to make it?
9: Well, first of all, LifeMark is a film that is all about the precious value of life and the beauty of adoption. Now, just step back and think for a moment how the timing of this movie is unbelievable. I mean, we made this movie starting 2.5 years ago. It got delayed by COVID, but who would have thought in our lifetime that Roe versus Wade would be gone?

0: that the nation would be split over this issue of the battle being knocked back down to the state level. And then on the heels of that Supreme Court decision, here's a movie in the theaters all about the value of life in the womb and the beauty of adoption. So we are thrilled with all of that. And this is personally meaningful to me because my wife and I have 6 children. We adopted our first 4 children, and my wife is an adopted child herself. So all of them were one doctor appointment away from not existing, this close to not being here. And if my wife hadn't been born, either would our 2 natural born kids. And so my whole family exists because of people who celebrate and defend the value of life. That's why I love Life, Mark, and I can't wait for people to see it.
1: Oh, I love it. And you know, you don't see a lot of films that promote or even discuss adoption in general. There aren't many films out there. Why is that?
0: Right. Movie making in general is a business. It's not a ministry. It's not a nonprofit. It's primarily pro-profit. And I think what makes Life, Mark, unique and why adoption works in this movie is because it's part of a true story. And it's coming at a cultural moment in time that everybody is on fire about. So here's a story of the agony of a young girl's choice in the midst of an unplanned pregnancy, the joy of a young family just trying to start out their family, and the search of a young man who wants to know the beginnings and where he came from. This movie is not anti-abortion. It is pro-family, pro-love, pro-forgiveness, pro-reconciliation and new beginnings. And adoption simply offers a loving way of looking at a messy situation with an unplanned pregnancy to extend love and mercy to all the parties involved, not just the mom, but also the birth father. And then how about the child with a whole life ahead of them, like my wife and my 4 kids, and those couples who long to have children and are not able to. So rather than fighting over 2 political options, there is a 3rd option called adoption that offers a beautiful solution that many people haven't thought about.
1: Right, and the lead, Raphael, I mean, that scene when he's at the dinner table and he writes the letters and hands them out, what a powerful scene. Where did you find, I'm not sure if you cast him, but where did the Kendrick brothers find Raphael? He's phenomenal.
0: We cast dozens and dozens of people. We looked all over the country for people who, A, were great actors, and B, could really carry the message of this film. As you can imagine, there were people who would love to get paid to be in a movie that's in 1,500 theaters across the nation over a politically charged topic like this. However, they don't want to be associated with something that might champion the precious value of life in the womb. And so our options get narrowed down. But when we saw Raphael, I knew from the moment I saw him that he had something very special and authentic about him as a person, and I thought he'd be the perfect guy for the role. Now, let me just throw out there something that most people aren't gonna know until the end of the movie. There are some secret actors in the film that play 2 of the roles. One of them is the real birth mother that this whole movie is about. She plays somebody in the movie. I wonder if you know who she is. And then also the young baby that grows up to be the 19-year-old that goes on a journey to find out where he came from, he's in the movie too. And if you stay to the end credits, you'll find out which roles they played.
1: Interesting. I did stay to the end credits because I was so curious about just like certain parts of the film, but I actually don't know. I got to think about that one. Now, let me, you know, one thing that I wasn't really that familiar with, to be honest, is the shame that comes along with some of, and we've seen in the film, David, I don't want to give away too much, but he had sort of this sense of shame. And I was reading some of the statistics on children that are adopted have a sense of shame. Why is that? Why is this sort of negative stigma attached to children that are adopted?
0: I think that there's some truth in that. And of course, every situation is different. You could talk to my kids and they'd have different stories and why some of them wanted to reach out to their biological parents and others have not felt the need to do that. In David Scotton's case, he didn't want to feel different. I think that the sense of shame was just, I don't want to stand out. I don't want to be the weird kid. I don't want to be different than everybody else. But then he finally realized that adoption was just a beautiful part of the story that God wrote for his life. And he would be able to actually impact people for the good because of his adoption. He could relate to that. And the end of the movie has that beautiful scene where he's talking to his friend, his best friend's little sister, who is pregnant, and she's trying to decide what to do. And he explains his story and how grateful he is that someone gave him a chance to live. And there's also shame that goes along with the concept of placing your child for adoption. I don't know if you've heard this, but it's a fact that many women would rather abort their baby than place their baby for adoption because they feel like adoption makes them a bad mother. And the idea there is like, I'm giving my child away. I'm just leaving them. I'm giving them up to somebody I don't even know. And I don't want my baby to grow up thinking that I was such a bad mom. And so I think that LifeMark is going to correct all of that thinking and remove all of that shame and demonstrate that adoption is a beautiful option. It's giving life a chance, and that life can end up impacting countless numbers of people. It's not just about that one life. It's about moms and dads and grandparents and cousins and children and grandchildren. And if you think about it, even Jesus Christ was the result of an unplanned pregnancy from Mary's human perspective. She didn't know what was going on. And Joseph adopts him. Moses himself was an adopted child who was decreed to be aborted and terminated by government mandate. Where would we be in America without the Judeo-Christian faith and ethic and blueprint for civil government that we have today? Every life is precious, and every life impacts countless others.
1: You make a great point. I mean, my wife and I, we looked into adopting. We had a difficult pregnancy, Mario, my angel, and it was extremely difficult, challenging, expensive. If it was made a little bit easier, do you think that could reduce, not eradicate, but reduce the amount of abortions?
0: Yes, I think we are seeing culture shift, not only Roe v. Wade and the effect that the legal side of things is gonna have on this, but we have a whole young generation of people who are looking at ultrasound images and hearing rational arguments and saying, it's a baby, it's a baby. Any way you cut it, it's a baby. So we should value and champion that life. Adoption is becoming more and more accessible. It's not as expensive as you think. And there are many more couples out there wanting to adopt children than there are children able to be adopted. But now we're going to have many more children who are going to be born, and they're going to need homes. And so adoption is going to be key. In fact, in the scriptures, we read that true religion, there's a lot of fake religion out there. We don't want to have anything to do with that. But true religion is meeting the needs of widows and orphans in their distress. And so could you imagine if people actually put feet to their faith and they extended the love in their heart and their home to welcome these children who need moms and dads? My wife and I did it. It was one of the best things we ever did for our family. And if we did that, we could take care of this unwanted, unplanned pregnancy problem. And we would have millions of people in this country who maybe grow up to love God and love their neighbor, and we could turn this country around.
1: I love it. Not to go back, but you had an old article you wrote, you forget who's adopted and who's not. It was so interesting. It was an article about one of your children that you adopted years ago. Not to give you like too many compliments, but in the film, right? The line that you have, it was, God has something special for you, right? When you delivered that line, there was a pause, a moment of reflection. And I sat there and I'm reflecting. I'm like, imagine how different the world would be if everyone believed those simple words, right? If somebody said to, whether it's your children or to just people you meet, God has something special for you. What a powerful line you delivered. Throughout the film, you have so many powerful takeaways.
0: I'm so grateful that this movie follows so closely to what these characters really said. I mean, I play the adoptive father, and these are the lines that he really said to his son. These are the things that actually happened. We didn't cook this up just to make a point. We're telling the story as it occurred. And I believe that personally, that God has a reason and a purpose for you, for every life, that you're made on purpose, for a purpose. You're not just an accident, and you're not disposable. And I think that when people watch LifeMark, they're going to come out of there with an increased love for life, with ideas on how you can participate. If you want to make a difference in this area, you can learn about adoption. If you're considering it, but you're worried about the expenses and the difficulties, we actually come on after the movie's over in the movie theater, and we talk to you in the audience, and we give you resources and places that you can go to learn more about the adoption option, how to study this topic, how to get involved at a legal level to celebrate and defend life.

0: All the films of the Kendrick brothers, when they work on a project, it's not a movie, it's a movement. To know that there is sort of a call to action after the film is really inspiring to a lot of us. One thing, too, I've noticed within the church and just society is the domestic church. As a father, as a parent, we're called to, you know, build a foundation of faith, but we see that lacks in society, especially a lot more than it did, say, when you and I were growing up. How important is a domestic church, or how important is as fathers to really carry the family, to be a priest, to really create a foundation of faith within the household?
1: It's critically important. When God started the world, he didn't start with Washington, D.C. He didn't start with Jerusalem. He didn't even start with a church. He didn't start with government. He started with a man, and then he created a woman. He creates a family, and then through the family, God would bring heaven to earth, be fruitful and multiply, fill the earth, and take dominion over all that God's created. So family is critical, and fathers are critical. So many problems exist in our country today because of the fatherlessness problem. Dads who don't show up, dads who bail out on their wives and on their kids. Guys, this is happening on our watch. Men are critical components to healthy families and to healthy countries. And so I, for one, want to do my part. I want to hear well done. When the bell rings, I want to hear, hey, you did your part. I want to love my wife. I want to train my kids. And somebody once said that a good description of a healthy man in the home is that he is a prophet, a priest, a provider, and a protector. You speak the truth. You pray and you're in relationship with God. You're providing for your family emotionally, physically, spiritually, and you're protecting them. And if we can step up to the plate and we can bring our A game when it comes to being fathers, then I think that we can have strong families, and that equals a strong nation.
0: I agree. I mean, we need to break the cycle. You're right. The statistics that are staggering when you look at a fatherless household, 1 out of 3 are incarcerated within their teenage years. I mean, we see it all the time. It's really, and I always think about Ephesians, you know, do not exasperate your children. I try to live by that every day when I'm, you know, dealing with my son or my family.
1: Our kids can use that against us too. Dad, you're exasperating me. Dad, you're doing it again.
0: My son does the same thing. He'll say, you shouldn't be doing that. You should, but he says comparing all the time, you know, out of context.
1: Sure,
0: one question, just, I was watching the movie during COVID especially, you would go outside almost every day and you'd do the bonfire. Was that the inspiration behind the scene when David meets with his biological father? We had that little campfire. Was that your idea?
1: Oh, that's cool that you're connecting those two things. But no, this is really kind of what happened in real life. Again, we're going just by what they did, what they said, and we recreated those scenes. So that's how it really happened. And that is a beautiful scene. Most people don't think about that, but how does the birth father feel?
2: Yes.
1: Knowing that there is a child out there somewhere that they've never met, and especially if they've not kept in touch with the birth mother. And what does that conversation look like when he has to tell his brand new wife that he has a child that she never knew about, and he wants to come over tonight and sit around the campfire and meet us? Wow. There's a lot of tear-jerking scenes in this movie. And so bring your Kleenex if you're going to watch us on September 9th.
0: One last question now. So whenever you work on a project, I work on a project, it impacts my life. How has this film impacted you personally?
1: I think that my personal life impacted my choice to make the movie in the very beginning. That's why this is so personally meaningful to me. And then I sort of look in the rearview mirror and I say, wow, God, in his perfect timing, had this movie come out at a time where the nation needs something like this. Because we're fractured over race, over religion, over gender, over vaccination status, over masks, over

0: all everything. And now we're fractured over this issue of life when we should be coming together and rallying to say, what can I do to help young men and women who are in an unplanned pregnancy situation? What can I do to help this unborn child with this amazing future ahead of them? What can we do to help these couples who long for children and can't have them? And it just impacts me and says, you know what? We can plan our steps, but God leads our path, and His timing and His direction is perfect.
1: Always. So tell us, Kirk, where could people, I know you said it's coming out in less than 2 weeks, where can see the film? Tell us.
0: Okay, so it's going to be in movie theaters all across the nation. So it's going to be somewhere near you in 1,500 theaters for at least a week. And we recommend that you get your tickets early, because once the theaters fill up, we're going to be in theaters for about 5 days. And if you want to see it with a group of people, get your tickets early, and you can get them at lifemarkmovie.com. You can find out the name of the theaters, the times, and purchase them right there on the website, lifemarkmovie.com.
1: Wow, that's amazing. Kirk, it's been a pleasure. I think I'll probably see you at the Bible Museum in 2 weeks. I'll be there with Mitch. And it's been a pleasure. If there's anything we could ever do for you here, we have an opera house in Williamsburg. You're welcome to come here and show any films and anything you want to do, any lectures. I mean, you're a true inspiration to all of us in the faith-based community. I mean, you shine the light. You create the path for all of us. God bless you.
0: Oh, Craig, it's an honor to talk with you. Thank you for all your kind words and helping us get the word out. God bless you. Keep it up.
2: Are you okay with people knowing that you're adopted?
3: Yes. Mostly.
4: Not really.
5: Do you remember asking to see that when you were about 8 years old?
3: How old were they?
5: I think she was 18, and he was 17.
3: I honestly had no idea that this many people were wanting to adopt.
5: Imagine how scared she must have been. She was pregnant when she graduated. And then the decision to place you for adoption.
6: God, if you're there, please protect him and watch over him.
7: There's a birth mother on the line with a question for you.
5: It must have been the hardest decision of her entire life.
6: Hello?
5: But she loved you, and I'm so glad that she made the choice that she did.
3: I've always wondered if my biological parents think about me.
8: Today's David's 18th birthday.
9: You want to talk to him?
8: I don't think he'd want to talk to me.
9: There's only one way to find out.
3: I guess maybe I didn't want to feel different.
2: You didn't want to be an idiot.
3: No, I didn't want to be different. Different.
2: Okay, good. That's a lot better.
5: God gave you to me and Mom as a gift. And you will always be our son.
2: Is that your birth mom?
3: She wants to meet.
2: Really?
3: Yeah.
10: This is huge!
1: Guys, I hope you enjoyed today's episode of Walk in Faith. Always remember, you have the ability to inspire and evangelize through your words and actions. God bless you.

St. Joachim and St. Anne were the parents of the Blessed Virgin Mary and the grandparents of Jesus. St. Anne married St. Joachim and they shared a wealthy and devout life in Nazareth, but were unable to bear children. St. Joachim was ridiculed and retreated to the countryside to pray, while St. Anne, grieved by his disappearance and by her barrenness, solemnly promised God that if given a child, she would dedicate it to the Lord's service. Both received the vision of an angel who announced that St. Anne would conceive and bear a most wondrous child, which they would name Mary. St. Anne died in 12 AD, and St. Joachim died 3 years later in 15 AD. St. Anne is a patroness of horseback riders, cabinet makers, and miners. St. Joachim is the patron saint of fathers, grandfathers, grandparents, married couples, cabinet makers, and linen traders. St. Joachim and St. Anne, pray for us.

Lord of life, you created us in love and called us to live in fullness. Each person is a sacred gift that reflects your face from the first instant of existence to the final breath of their journey on earth.

Today, we ask for the grace to recognize and protect the unique and unrepeatable value of every human being. May we learn to welcome life unconditionally, to tenderly care for fragility, to accompany each stage with respect, and to bravely defend those who have no voice. 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Give us a new heart, always ready to choose life, and generous hands that protect it through concrete actions. Make your church a living witness of the gospel of life, an open home where every life is celebrated, where no one feels unwanted, and where dignity is always honored and protected.

Lord Jesus, may we love life as you love it, with tenderness, fidelity, and self-giving. May we proclaim in words and actions that every human life is worth the total gift of ourselves. Amen.

0: Hi everyone, I'm Jay Fadden, and I'm in one of my most favorite spots here at Catholic TV, which is the chapel. And it's because of you that we can bring the Mass, the Rosary, and so many other programs into people's homes. 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Or there's an address on all the time after the Mass, after the Rosary. 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Everything you do makes a difference in today's world, and we know we need that. So thanks for everything you've done, what you will do, and what you'll do in the future. We appreciate it, and together we can make a change in this world.
1: Lord, make me an instrument of your peace. Where there is hatred, let me sow love. Where there is injury, pardon. Where there is doubt, faith.

is despair. Hope. Where there is darkness, light. And where there is sadness, joy. O Divine Master, grant that I may not so much seek to be consoled as to console, to be understood as to understand, to be loved as to love. For it is in giving that we receive. It is in pardoning that we are pardoned. And it's in dying that we are born to eternal life. Amen.

Friends, in the corridor of this television station, there is a cloakroom. Over it is a sign. These are reserved for the president and the 10 vice presidents. Underneath are a series of long hooks. Do you know what my angel just did? He put a sign underneath, said you can also hang coats and hats on these. Being of a very sweet disposition, the angel is put in charge of these flowers that you see. He was a little slow in getting them out today. The floor manager said to him, better put those flowers out or I'll spank you. The angel says, that's a big joke. An angel doesn't have any place to spank. Well, this is a telecast on hope. And the reason we've chosen this subject is because there seems to be so much despair in the world. And we will take as despairing a look as one can and then extract hope. You remember the old legend of Pandora's box? Pandora opened a box, and death, disease, destruction, economic chaos, leprosy, fears all came out, and she barely slammed the lid on the box. Otherwise, hope would have got out. Hope was the only thing that was left in the box to indicate that there's some hope even amidst all the evils of the world. G.F. Watts did a painting of hope. And in it, he pictured a beautiful lady, but blindfolded, seated on a solitary planet whirling around into space. And she had before a harp. But the harp had only one string. And she was drawing a melody out of that one string. That is hope. Now, because we're going to show the real basis of hope, let us picture what the world thinks of despair, and we're going to give the three wounds and origins of modern despair.

And I will perhaps leave these on the board and then come back to them every now and then. In other words, what makes modern despair? Well, first thing is God is dead.

time. Technology may be able to take care of all of our diseases. There'll be no more poverty. But there's no such thing as guilt or sin. We have only to deal with social issues. This is one of the despairing pictures of the modern world. And the second is violence, which disturbs us all. Now, out of all of the many facets of violence that we could choose, we're just going to choose one phase of violence, and that will be modern wars. Now, what is terrible about modern wars is that they involve less and less the soldiers who fight. They touch more and more the civilians. And let me run down a picture. In World War I, there were 10 million killed. Out of that 10 million, the amount of civilians was only 5%, which was indeed small. In World War II, there were 50 million killed. And the number of civilians was 48% non-combatants. The Korean War, there were 9 million killed, and the amount of civilians, 84%. We could go on to robberies, muggings, murders, and so forth. But this shows that civilians and non-combatants are less and less immune from violence and destruction. A third basis of insecurity, of rather despair in our modern world, is what might be called the despair that comes from the secular city. The anxiety of modern man in contemporary civilization, his fears, his dreads, his neuroses, his psychoses, his loneliness. He's a wanderer on the earth. And you add up these three. Of a world in which science is the only hope and there is no guilt, violence and secularism, you have the despair in which we're all involved. Now, there have been myths in history which rather typify these three, and I'm going now to go to myths. We make perhaps too much fun of myths, but they, under the guise of a story or a legend or a novel that depicts the mind of history, there is hidden a great truth. One myth we go to, which belongs in this category here, is the myth of Faust. In this story of Faust the devil, he starts translating the Gospel of John. The beginning of the Gospel of John is, in the beginning was the Word. In the beginning was purpose, goal, meaning, destiny, intelligence. And the devil translated, in the beginning was the, and he could not write Word. That was too much for him. He couldn't give intelligence to anybody but himself. And so Faust wrote, in the beginning was the deed. In the beginning is the act. In the beginning is the situation. In the beginning is the thing that you do, which is without any moral determinant.
That's merely the old way.

of picturing this notion. Now we come to another myth. The myth of Prometheus. Prometheus stole fire from heaven. When he brought fire down to this earth, he brought with it violence and destructiveness. Not warmth and not love. And this old ancient Greek myth has passed on through all of the ages. And then we come to a third myth, Circe. Circe had a magic wand. And the magic wand was stolen, and anyone that it touched turned into a pig, for Circe had that power. In other words, evil is lonely when it's left by itself. It has to have company. It's got to form a city, a corporation, a group. Circe was the basis of all evil communications, whatever they be. Press, radio, television, pornography, anything. That which is wicked and base wants to make everyone else base, otherwise it's not content and happy. So you see, there's nothing new. Despair is only happening to new people. Now we're going to use one other example. And that will be the burden of this telecast. We're going to use the example of Cain. The Cain who killed Abel. And that's the beginning of all of these legends. And of the despair of the contemporary civilization. First, Cain was the one who said, practically, God is dead. Why? He refused to acknowledge guilt. No guilt, we said. No judge. And that was one of the reasons why Cain would offer no bloody sacrifice. He offered what? He offered nature. He offered technology. He offered the earth. He would not admit that he was responsible to anyone else. There was foulness on his soul that had to be washed away. It was only the manipulation of things, that was all. That's the reason the sacrifice was not pleasing. Secondly, violence. He was the man with a club. Just as soon as God is dead, neighbor's dead. It follows. And so the day that Cain raised that forked club over the head of Abel and let it fall upon him, it turned into a gun, turned into hydrogen, turned into nitrogen, turned into intercontinental missiles. And the violence has continued from that club of Cain up to the present time. There was a German writer by the name of Brochert who wrote a story about Cain without mentioning Abel, for after all, we all belong to the race of Cain. And he said, when he was two men fought with fists. At the age of 12, they fought with clubs. At the age of 22, they fought with guns. At the age of 42, they were both

0: infected with disease. And at the age of 62, they died and were buried together. And finally, when Cain had killed his brother, he said, "I'll be a wanderer on the earth." He was frightened and afraid. And when God said to him, "Where's your brother, Abel?" he said, "Wherever I go, men will kill me." He was afraid of vengeance. And so he founded the first city. Interesting, isn't it? What he dreaded was some kind of wrath that might be upon him. Now, it's strange, isn't it, that in a talk on hope, I should picture despair in such a triple way? Why? Oh, because we don't want hope to be just a kind of an optimism, a blinking of ourselves to the great realities of life. We're going to take the worst when evil is most potent and show how there's hope. And who will show us? Cain. So let's go back to Cain. That's going to give the angel a big job to get rid of all of that violence and despair. He loves to get rid of despair. Just watch him work on that board. But listen to what I'm saying, too. You in the television audience won't see him, but I can only tell you that he doesn't like hopelessness. Now we come to hope and Cain. When Cain had killed his brother, he said to God, "Wherever I go, men will seek to kill me." See, there were other men besides Cain on earth. And he became a wanderer upon the earth. Anxiety, restlessness in the secular city. He went off to the land of Nod. The word Nod is from the Hebrew word Nod, which means wanderer, that's all. He became restless like modern man. And when he said to God, "I'm afraid," what did God say? He said, "I will set a mark upon you, that no one may take vengeance upon you." What was that mark? Was it for any of the successors of Cain? Not very likely. What was the mark itself? I don't know. It might have been the blood. The blood that was on his hands. Abel's blood that he couldn't wash off. Could have been that. Blood like that which stained the hands of Lady Macbeth, who said, "Will not all the waters of the seven seas wash this blood incarnadine from my hands?" But at any rate, he was given a sign. You see, the sign was not vengeance. It was to protect him from vengeance. God was giving him a sign like that rainbow in the sky after the flood, a covenant of mercy. In other words, Cain, you'll not be revenge. Vengeance belongs to me, not to men. So he surrounded him with what? Surrounded him with mercy, very much like, for example, the judges in the Middle Ages, whenever they sentenced anyone to death, had to receive communion with that man the day of his death in order to remind them, the condemned man, that after all, though I'm executing justice, you belong to a greater realm of mercy and understanding and compassion. And so what God did was surround him with compassion, with mercy. And that mark was a sign, you're God's property. You don't belong to men so that they can kill you, you're mine. And the Arabic word gainel means slave of God, which is probably a word that was taken from this very mark of Cain. Now let's modernize Cain and the murder of Abel. And let us go Two, a modern Cain and a modern Abel. To the assassination of Martin Luther King. He's slain by another. There's a trial. In the course of the trial, evidence is adduced against Cain, the assassin. Prosecuting attorney points out that exactly the same fingerprints that are found on a gun were found on objects which he left in a room. Witnesses come forward to attest that they saw the modern Cain fly from the scene of the crime. Other corroborating evidence is brought forward, and there's no doubt whatever in the mind of the judge that Abel was slain by Cain or Martin Luther King by an assassin. But during the trial, there are rumors, just rumors. One rumor was that Martin Luther King appeared in Memphis. Another, that he was seen walking in the city of Atlanta. And another, that he was with the poor in Washington. There were only rumors. Nobody believed them. The press would not even print the rumors. And just at the moment that the judge sentences Martin Luther King, since the sentence of the assassin of Martin Luther King, Cain to death, Martin Luther King walks into the courtroom. Cain would say, "Where's the corpus delicti? How can you dare say that I have killed a man when this man stands before you alive?" "I am not a murderer." Martin Luther King says, "Yes, I am alive." The judge says, "There's nothing left for me to do but to release you, Cain. For he who was dead is alive." And there was another Cain, a race of Cains, you and I. And we slew another Abel, the just Abel. And he said, "Father, forgive them, for they know not what they do." And rumors began to fly about that he was seen in several places. That he actually was not dead. That he was alive. And he's seen walking on the wings of the morning. And if the modern Cain cannot be guilty of slaying the modern Abel, if that Abel is alive, then is not the hope of all of the modern Cains in this mark that was put upon him by a merciful God, is not their salvation in the fact that they too are saved by the just Abel? In other words, one of the great hopes of the world is we're just not optimists. We're in a certain sense kind of pessimists. We start with the worst. We saw evil in the strongest moment defeated. We saw ourselves loved when we were most unlovable, when we slew innocents. And so we've come forth from under the modern Abel, ever conscious of the fact that we live by what we slay.
1: Bishop Sheen will return in a moment.

St. Joachim and St. Anne were the parents of the Blessed Virgin Mary and the grandparents of Jesus. St. Anne married St. Joachim and they shared a wealthy and devout life in Nazareth, but were unable to bear children. St. Joachim was ridiculed and retreated to the countryside to pray, while St. Anne, grieved by his disappearance and by her barrenness, solemnly promised God that if given a child, she would dedicate it to the Lord's service. Both received the vision of an angel who announced that St. Anne would conceive and bear a most wondrous child, which they would name Mary. St. Anne died in 12 AD, and St. Joachim died 3 years later in 15 AD. St. Anne is the patroness of horseback riders, cabinet makers, and miners. St. Joachim is the patron saint of fathers, grandfathers, grandparents, married couples, cabinet makers, and linen traders. St. Joachim and St. Anne, pray for us.

Lord of life, you created us in love and called us to live in fullness. Each person is a sacred gift that reflects your face from the first instant of existence to the final breath of their journey on earth.

Today, we ask for the grace to recognize and protect the unique and unrepeatable value of every human being. May we learn to welcome life unconditionally, to tenderly care for fragility, to accompany each stage with respect, and to bravely defend those who have no voice. Forgive us, Lord, when we fall into indifference or the culture of discard, when we fail to see in others a being worthy of love. Give us a new heart, always ready to choose life, and generous hands that protect it through concrete actions. Make your church a living witness of the gospel of life, an open home where every life is celebrated, where no one feels unwanted, and where dignity is always honored and protected.

tenderness, fidelity, and self-giving. May we proclaim in words and actions that every human life is worth the total gift of ourselves. Amen.

Faith can move mountains. For some, this may be just an optimistic sentiment, but for Brother Andre Bessette, it was a real mission and a calling from God. Today, we'll travel to St. Joseph's Oratory of Mount Royal in Montreal, Canada, as we discover how this humble doorkeeper healed millions of people and built the largest shrine dedicated to the foster father of Jesus.

Throughout his life, Brother Andre was a friend to us. A brother. And now that he has reached the highest step, he will forever be

0: Alfred Bisset was a small and frail young man with very little education, who had a strong prayer life and devotion to Saint Joseph. His faithfulness caught the attention of Father André Provençal, who later recommended Alfred to the Congregation of Holy Cross. Alfred entered the novitiate and was given the new name Brother André, inspired by the parish priest who vouched for him. Brother André served as the doorkeeper and errand boy at Notre Dame College. He rang early morning bells, laundered clothes, worked in the infirmary, became a barber, and of course, welcomed visitors and students through the college door. These seemingly mundane tasks planted the seed for his dream to one day build a shrine dedicated to Saint Joseph.
1: So he was basically just the doorman of the college, but he was at the same time known as someone who had the gift for healing people. And slowly, in those days, you know, there were no phones, there were no email address and so on. So people just got the word out that Brother André was some kind of a healer. People who went to him, whether they were very sick or just had something small, they would get cured by following his prayers and his recommendation to pray Saint Joseph.
2: He needs also to invent ways of praying together, to invent places where we can pray together. And suddenly he becomes the backbone of what becomes a large place of prayer.
0: In 1904, in response to the growing crowd of visitors and with the support of the school, Brother André and his friends built a small oratory chapel across the street from the college so that Brother André could meet with visitors in need of healing and prayers. His ministry blessed generations.

0: generations of families, not the least of which include the current rector of the Oratory, Father Delaney.
1: In my own family, this was before the Oratory was finished, but it was when Brother Andre was alive. I had two great uncles, and my family originally is from Syracuse, New York, which is not far from here. And my two great uncles would come up to ask for Brother Andre's blessing. One had been born with polio, and the other was severely wounded in World War I. So during the 1920s and the early 1930s, they would make the journey from Syracuse to Montreal. In those days, that's a significant trip for Brother Andre's blessing, because Brother Andre was known well across the border into the U.S. They believed, and they felt this healing, and they felt this spiritual healing, and the strength that it gave them, to the point that they even came in January of 1937, they were part of that 1 million people who came to the funeral services of Brother Andre when they had the vigil for about 5 days in the cold winter. They made the journey in January of 37 to say thanks. It's been a story I've known my whole life about Brother Andre. It's been one that's been a part of my family.

0: What's interesting is that although all these miracles were happening on the mountain, the church authority, the Diocese of Montreal, and the Holy Cross congregations, they were very careful not to rush things. I believe that if it was for them, they would have taken much more time to build the oratory as we've seen today. But what happened is that there were so many people, there were so many pilgrims coming daily on the side of the mountain that they decided that they had something bigger than expected going on. There was this mystery going on. So in 1912, they've decided to build the Crypt Church, which started in 1914 until 1917. And it was a big church for the time because we were going from this outside tool shed to a place of worship where you could have 1,000 pilgrims at the same time. And so it was decided that this was just the beginning of the church as we can see it today.
1: Construction of the Basilica began in 1924, and the vision and commitment of the project even far surpassed Brother Andre's death in 1937. Several sketches, iterations, and 50 years of labor, two world wars, and an economic crash preceded the main structure we see today.
0: Following Brother Andre's death, there came this outpouring of people wanting to complete the Basilica. But there was no doubt in the mind of those people that what happened during his lifetime here was something bigger than what they had pictured at first. So the dome was completed in 1937-38, and the inside of the Basilica left empty for about 8 to 10 years. In 1955, the inside was completed, but with no decoration or no electricity. So the completion, as we can see it today, was only made in 1967. And as we can visit the Basilica today, it is pretty much as what our grandfathers, grandmothers saw when they first visited the Basilica completed in 1967. Now, of course, there is the interior, there are the buildings outside, but there is also the whole sanctuary's grounds that are outside of the Basilica, which are also important.

0: St. Joseph's Oratory is the largest shrine dedicated to the foster father of Jesus, welcoming over 2 million pilgrims and visitors from around the world every year. From the crypt church to the dome, there's something for everyone to behold and experience.
1: The mission of the oratory is one that is extremely diverse in many ways. The most important thing is that we are a place known as a sacred space, sacred in the sacraments, sacred in the spiritual life, and that people feel when they come here, they feel a sense of welcome. They feel that they are, this is their home as well. People come for healing, personal healing, spiritual healing. People come for community, to be with others. People come seeking peace, sometimes in the beauty of the space, in the prayer, with the blessings that they might receive. So there's many parts to what we try to do.
2: We can always put the place in the plural because there are several places inside the sanctuary, and each place has its own message, its own way of expressing the mystery of God's presence in our midst.
3: It depends a lot on what the person is looking for. If you are a Christian coming to the oratory for the first time, what you will want to see most likely will be the famous candles, where you can ignite a flame at the foot of the statue of St. Joseph. That's what we call the Ex Voto Chapel.
2: We have all these candles, but also all these places where people can pray St. Joseph in different ways. Some would want to pray St. Joseph, patron of the family, maybe because there's a crisis in their family, and the other will go to St. Joseph, patron of the sick, because they're a sick member. So people will take time to pray these different dimensions, these different titles of St. Joseph.
0: Katia, a secretary at the oratory, holds this place dearly in her heart. As a little girl visiting from Haiti, the gleaming candles reminded her of a birthday. And now, they remind her of renewed hope. She and her daughter left Haiti a decade ago to escape a dangerous situation. And when they moved to Montreal, she found herself back at the chapel in search of hope.
4: The oratory means a lot to me. I didn't think I was going to work here, but it was my dream. It was my dream to work here. And I asked St. Joseph, I would love to work here. And even gave my CV. I'm gonna talk about my daughter. And she saw me crying and she saw I was desperate, but she said, okay, mom, stop crying. I'm gonna go and light a candle. I'm gonna talk to St. Joseph for you. So she went to the church and she came back like 15 minutes after. And I said, you're already done? I said, she said, yeah, I'm done. I said, 15 minutes, that's short. She said, Mom, I don't have to say a lot to St. Joseph. I just told him, fix it. I said, that's it? I said, yeah, fix it. And they called me maybe the week after. That's how I came, so it's a little miracle.
0: Next to the votive chapel is the tomb of Brother Andre, a sacred place for people to come and pray to the saint. Located on the same level as the crypt church, where daily mass is celebrated and confessions are also offered. Directly above this level, outside of the oratory, is the Garden of the Way of the Cross, which happens to be Father Gru's favorite spot.
2: Deep down in his life, Brother Andre had a great, great devotion to the passion and the death of Christ. And that's why you have Way of the Cross. You have a Way of the Cross inside. You have a beautiful Way of the Cross in the garden. You have a Way of the Cross in the crypt church. Because for Brother Andre, the meditation on the death and the suffering of Christ was essentially a meditation on the power of Christ's love, expression of God's love for us. It was always rooted in this. Christ has loved us so much. God, Christ loves you. Christ cares for you. That's why he may heal you from your sickness, because he cares for you. He has suffered as you suffer. So all this became very, very important for him. And that's what he was communicating to people. That's why more than the healing of some people is helping people to open themselves to the greatness of God's love for them. This was at the center of what Brother André is all about. And that's why the oratory is what Brother André was, is a place where we can experience God's love, God's compassion for people. So for me, this place is Brother André still active and make it possible for people to discover the power of God's love.
0: In between the garden and the main entrance of the oratory is a floor displaying important moments in Brother André's life, with several first and second class relics of the saint. And just a few steps away, the very heart of Brother André, openly displayed for people to pray beside.
3: It is not something that we see often, and it is surrounded by a lot of memory, stories, and anecdotes that people are kind of interested in. And it is also a very important place for people who are asking favors to Saint Brother André.
2: Where we can kind of find a communion with what has been in the center of the life of Brother André, this heart full of love and compassion for people. And then people continue their trip. They come to this beautiful basilica here where they can have these major celebrations or simply the experience of praying in such a vast place. And then after the canonization of Brother André, we have a special place where people can pray.
3: What I like mostly inside of this space here are the apostles' statues that are standing on each side of the wall of the basilica. They were done by Henri Charlier in the 1950s. Another highlight in the basilica that people are very impressed is the fresco that surrounds the heart of the church. So this fresco is impressive, first of all, because of its height, but also because it tells the story of Saint Joseph, father of Jesus Christ, as spouse to Virgin Mary. So it is something that strikes the eye when you get inside the basilica.
0: Directly opposite the altar and mosaic is a gigantic organ, built in 1960, with approximately 6,000 pipes, with its melodic vibrations echoing through the vast amount of art and beauty within and around the oratory.
1: People come here for the beautiful art, for the architecture, for the wonderful music. We have music programs, we have our museum, we have the displays throughout the oratory. So there are so many reasons that people come, and the most important is that there's probably something for everybody who comes here, because they come back.

0: During his life and well after his death, people would ask for Brother Andre's intercession for a special intention. People suffering physical ailments prayed for complete healing, and many even left their crutches once their prayers in the oratory were answered. Indeed, Brother Andre's intercession led to many miraculous healings and answered prayers.
1: We have people who come here that may have had a very difficult time conceiving a child, and they would pray to St. Joseph, pray to Brother Andre. And many times they come back when their child has been baptized to give thanks. Just this last weekend, I was talking with two families that traveled here to give thanks for the miracle of love in their family.
2: I found it very sad to see a lot of old people that are alone and lonely. And I get a lot of these calls. And that reminds me of a lady that called. It was an old lady, and she, as I say, you know, Oratoire Saint-Joseph, bonjour. A

0: St. Joseph Oratory, hello. And she said, is this St. Joseph Oratory? I said, yes, it is. Can you hear me? I said, of course I can hear you. Oh my God, this is so, every time I think about that lady, it makes me sad. This is so good because I haven't spoken to someone for so long. I was doubting my own existence. I was not sure if I was dead or alive, but if you can hear me, it's because I'm still alive. And I thought that was pretty hard to take. And I said, you call back anytime you want. You're pretty much alive and you can, this is my name, you can call me. You're gonna find always someone to talk to you. You're not alone. And that was also that man that was dying from cancer. He just had the news, but he said, I'm a Catholic, but I haven't practiced. And he said, I remember in my childhood, they used to recite Holy Mary, you know? But I feel the need to recite that prayer. Can you please say it with me? And I said, and I was saying the words and he was repeating after. And he said, if you only knew, you know, the peace you brought to me, thank you so much. I said, call anytime you want to pray again, because it's not about just giving information about mass time and things like this, but taking the time to listen. Of course, we do have priests in the counseling office, but when it's closed, it doesn't mean people don't have problems anymore. It doesn't mean they're not lonely anymore. Saint Brother Andre listened all the time, and it's part of my journey, and I take it very seriously. My role in that place, it is important to me, but to so many people. You understand? And I want to share that love, the presence I get from that special place.
1: We constantly hear how people have come here. They're witnesses to us. Their lives are lives of faith. And their lives are strength for us too, that gives us a great purpose to keep going.

0: The oratory is impressive in itself for its building, but the surroundings around the church is also something quite interesting. When you get to the front door of the sanctuary, you're welcomed by a statue of Saint Joseph that was made 100 years ago in the 1920s by a famous religious and sculptor of Montreal, Alfred Laliberté. It is an interesting statue, for it has, of course, Saint Joseph and Jesus the Child, but it also has four angels on the side of the statue. Four angels symbolizing faith, community, the church, and the science. When you think about it, it all makes sense, because to build such a place, you needed to have faith, knowledge, a community, and so you had to put all those together. And it is a good metaphor also for the Holy Family. You don't, in your family, you don't just have faith, you have love, you have friendship, you have knowledge, you have teachings that are coming from your father, your mother, your sisters, your brothers. So to be greeted by Saint Joseph holding the child at the outside of the sanctuary is something that already welcomes you in the Holy Family.
1: Efforts to further expand the oratory are ongoing, with plans to build a new Welcome Center, Holy Family Plaza, St. Joseph Garden, and a refurbished dome with an observation deck that gives visitors the highest view of Montreal. These exciting new additions will provide new opportunities for fellowship, prayer, and better accessibility for all.
2: One of the important aspects of the building project is the expansion of the museum. We have a wonderful collection, but we have 30,000 pieces of art in reserve. And so we hope with the redesign of the museum and its expansion, people will be able to see so much more of the history and the religious art that we have. And the beautiful collection of the nativity sets that have been a part of its history forever. So what we hope is people will be able to come to know the whole part of the oratory that perhaps they have yet to know, but they'll see this as a part of their experience. As a priest who serves here, and I'm a member of the Congregation of Holy Cross, one of the most wonderful things is we are in this Catholic shrine, well known throughout Canada and North America, and one that serves a universal church. The most important is that all people feel welcomed, that they feel that they're in a sacred space and that they can live that. And beyond that, that we always hope that with the healing they might feel or that sense of peace, we always hope that when they leave with hope for their lives.
3: They welcome people was always, no matter your religion, your race, it didn't matter. You were always welcome.
4: I think Brother Andre discovered that God called him to a lot more than just being the doorkeeper at Collège Notre Dame. And he was able to understand God's call in a different way, to see that faced with all these people suffering, that his life of prayer, he was a very prayerful man, that this life of prayer could have an impact, because by praying Saint Joseph, by praying the Virgin Mary, by praying the Lord through the intercession of Saint Joseph and Mother Mary, he discovered that God was doing marvelous things through him.
1: Brother Andre's story is a beautiful example of just how much God can do with one simple yes. A humble doorkeeper's faith shaped Mount Royal into the destination for the largest shrine dedicated to Saint Joseph, and to this day, he continues to welcome people. So discover the rich history, art, and music of Saint Joseph's Oratory by planning your visit at saint-joseph.org. I'm Mary Rose Bacani Valenti. See you next time as we make more of our faith stories come to life.

0: St. Joachim and St. Anne were the parents of the Blessed Virgin Mary and the grandparents of Jesus. St. Anne married St. Joachim and they shared a wealthy and devout life in Nazareth, but were unable to bear children. St. Joachim was ridiculed and retreated to the countryside to pray, while St. Anne, grieved by his disappearance and by her barrenness, solemnly promised God that if given a child, she would dedicate it to the Lord's service. Both received the vision of an angel who announced that St. Anne would conceive and bear a most wondrous child, which they would name Mary. St. Anne died in 12 AD, and St. Joachim died 3 years later in 15 AD. St. Anne is a patroness of horseback riders, cabinet makers, and miners. St. Joachim is the patron saint of fathers, grandfathers, grandparents, married couples, cabinet makers, and linen traders. St. Joachim and St. Anne, pray for us.
1: Hi everyone, I'm Jay Fadden, and I'm in one of my most favorite spots here at Catholic TV, which is the chapel. And it's because of you that we can bring the Mass, the Rosary, and so many other programs into people's homes. 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But if you can, please do. 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

donation there, or there's an address on all the time after the Mass, after the Rosary, send your donation in. Everything you do makes a difference in today's world, and we know we need that. So thanks for everything you've done, what you will do, and what you'll do in the future. We appreciate it, and together we can make a change in this world. Hi everyone, I'm Jay Fadden. I want to invite you to join us Monday for This Is a Day. We've got a great show. Catherine DiNuzzo joined us to discuss The Catholic Guide Through Anxiety, a faith-filled resource for anyone seeking peace in an increasingly stressful world. So tune in to This Is a Day on Monday right here on Catholic TV, which is America's Catholic Television Network.

God is true to His word, always. What do we tell God whenever we pray? In Jesus, we find the true worship of God. Do not be afraid. Rather, be prepared. Each one of us a member of Christ. Each one of us a part of Christ. The word has been exposed. Let us now fulfill it. Ciao, mabuhay. You are watching The Word Exposed. Let us behold Jesus, the Word incarnate, revealing Himself to us in the Sunday readings. We are on the 17th Sunday in Ordinary Time. And in today's Gospel, Jesus likens the Kingdom of God to a treasure buried in a field, a merchant searching for fine pearls, and a net thrown into the sea, which collects fish of every kind. This concludes Jesus' discourse in chapter 13 of St. Matthew's Gospel. The Kingdom of God is precious like a treasure and a fine pearl. To obtain it, it is worth losing or giving up everything, as the man did in the parable. He sold everything he had in order to buy the field where the treasure is hidden. The same too with the merchant. He sold everything he had to buy the pearl of great price that he found. Then the last parable reminds us of the one proclaimed the other week. Only when the day of judgment would God judge us, the collected fish, between good catch and the bad, the righteous and the not so righteous. Belonging to the Kingdom of God requires the grace and boldness to choose the most important in life.

First reading. A reading from the first book of Kings. The Lord appeared to Solomon in a dream at night. God said, "Ask something of me, and I will give it to you." Solomon answered, "O Lord, my God, you have made me, your servant, king, to succeed my father David. But I am a mere youth, not knowing at all how to act. I serve you in the midst of the people whom you have chosen, a people so vast that it cannot be numbered or counted. Give your servant, therefore, an understanding heart to judge your people and to distinguish right from wrong. For who is able to govern this vast people of yours?" The Lord was pleased that Solomon made this request. So God said to him, "Because you have asked for this, not for a long life for yourself, nor for riches, nor for the life of your enemies, but for understanding, so that you may know what is right, I do as you requested. I give you a heart so wise and understanding that there has never been anyone like you up to now. And after you, there will come no one to equal you." The word of the Lord.

Hi everyone, I'm Jay Fadden, and I'm in one of my most favorite spots here at Catholic TV, which is the chapel. And it's because of you that we can bring the Mass, the Rosary, and so many other programs into people's homes. You might have already gotten our summer appeal letter. 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But if you can, please do. 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Everything you do makes a difference in today's world, and we know we need that. So thanks for everything you've done, what you will do, and what you'll do in the future. We appreciate it, and together we can make a change in this world.

0: he also called. And those he called, he also justified. And those he justified, he also glorified." The word of the Lord.
1: Choose the most important. Daily life is made up of millions of choices. You know, even the whether you will wake up or not, whether you'll stand up, have breakfast or not, these are all the choices we have to make. You know, we don't notice them because they almost come automatically to us. But yes, without choosing, without deciding, daily life will not move on. But the question is this: how do we choose? What are the criteria or the norms that we observe in order to choose one thing and reject another thing? So to the parents who are listening, I think this is one important element of raising and guiding our children. How do we prepare them to make choices by providing for them clear values, principles, norms, criteria that they will use when they need to make some choices? In the first reading, we are before this son of David, Solomon, who succeeds to his father as king and relatively young. Now, in a dream, God told Solomon, "Ask anything of me, and I will give it to you." So it is already God instructing Solomon, don't have any qualms, don't be timid. You can come to me and ask for anything, and I will give them to you. The response of Solomon is a model for us in what we call discernment, so that we could make the right choice. Solomon knows his purpose. He was made king by God. And it is not the king of just any nation. He is the king of God's people. He is clear, "This is my purpose, to serve the people of God as their king." Then the realism of Solomon: "I am young. I am not well-versed in all of these things. So in order to fulfill my purpose, and knowing with honesty, with humility, my condition, I ask you, Lord, to give me an understanding heart, wisdom, so that I may know what is right from wrong, so that I could govern your people as they deserve." Look at that. And God was pleased, because other kings, other rulers might say, "Oh, I am now in the right position. I will ask for more wealth, more territories to conquer, more lands that I could occupy, more people that I could subject, so that my reign will be supreme." Solomon did not ask for that, because he was clear with his purpose: "I am king, not an amasser of wealth. And I am king of God's people. And the king of God's people should not manipulate God's people." The clarity of purpose. In the second reading, St. Paul, you know, tells the Romans that, yeah, we have been called, we have been destined. And if we know God's purpose for us in our calling, God will do everything for us. God will do all good things for those who follow their calling. And the principal thing that should guide those who have been called is the love of God.

Second reading. A reading from the letter of Paul to the Romans. Brothers and sisters, we know that all things work for good for those who love God, who are called according to his purpose. For those he foreknew, he also predestined to be conformed to the image of his Son, so that he might be the firstborn among many brothers and sisters. And those he predestined

0: God. No? You have been called, even if you are not worthy, to serve God's people, to serve your family, to be a servant leader, to be a public servant, to be an ordained, all these various types of callings. But they are from God. And you should fulfill your calling according to God's purpose for that calling. And you cling to God's love for you. That's all that matters. No? So even if by fulfilling your calling, you experience some discomfort or some trials, hold on to the love of God and let the love of God determine your response to your calling and your treading of the purpose of life that God has given to you. What is your purpose? Is it clear? And if it is clear, hold on to it and trust that the love of God will sustain you.
1: Hi, I'm Father Eric Caden, the Director of the Office of Vocations here in the Archdiocese of Boston. Please join your prayers to mine for an increase in vocations to the diocesan priesthood here in Boston. If you yourself are thinking of this extraordinary vocation, or if you know a man who might be considering it, I invite you, even at this moment, to pray to God that he be given the grace and the strength and the courage to hear and to follow that call to serve our Lord and his people here in the Archdiocese of Boston. For more information, I invite you to visit our website, vocationsboston.org, or to follow us on Facebook or Instagram at Vocations Boston. Thank you.

0: The proclamation of the Holy Gospel according to Matthew. Jesus said to his disciples, "The kingdom of heaven is like a treasure buried in a field, which a person finds and hides again, and out of joy goes and sells all that he has and buys that field. Again, the kingdom of heaven is like a merchant searching for fine pearls. When he finds a pearl of great price, he goes and sells all that he has and buys it. Again, the kingdom of heaven is like a net thrown into the sea, which collects fish of every kind. When it is full, they haul it ashore and sit down to put what is good into buckets. What is bad, they throw away. Thus it will be at the end of the age. The angels will go out and separate the wicked from the righteous and throw them into the fiery furnace, where there will be wailing and grinding of teeth." "Do you understand all these things?" They answered, "Yes." And he replied, "Then every scribe who has been instructed in the kingdom of heaven is like the head of a household who brings from his storeroom both the new and the old." The Gospel of the Lord.
1: Choose the most important. We have been reflecting on this daily activity, which is human choice. We have to make decisions. And we said, we even tell our children, our students, "Oh, you have to make a decision. But please, how are we guiding them to make decisions? What are the norms, the principles, the criteria that we inculcate in them so that they would know how to make decisions?" In the first reading, we have the beautiful example of Solomon, the successor to David as king. Solomon was clear about his purpose. He is the anointed one of God to be king.

0: not of any nation, but of God's people. So from Solomon we learn this clarity of purpose, this clarity of what we could call vocation. That became the guiding principle for his choices. So when God told him, you can ask me anything, I will give them to you. Because his purpose was clear, to be a good king for God's people, he asked for wisdom, an understanding heart, a heart that will know what is good, what is wrong, so that he could serve God's people well. He did not ask for the fringe benefits, which have nothing to do with the purpose of governing God's people. The more wealth, more territories, the defeat of my enemies, so all of those things. For Solomon, those are not part of my purpose as God's chosen king for his people. What I need is wisdom. Oh, wow, beautiful. In the second reading, St. Paul reminds all of us that, yes, God calls us. He predestined us, and he calls us, and he forms us, and he will glorify us. And we should be content in hope that God will do good things for those who have responded to his call with love. So don't take care of yourself in the sense of securing your calling, according to worldly measures or norms. Count on the love of God and be focused on where God has called you. And with the love of God with you, then you can accomplish more than what you expect of yourself. In the gospel, we have another parable, the parables, really, of the kingdom of God. We are familiar with them, like this man who discovers a treasure in the field. He hid the treasure again and sold everything that he had to buy the whole field. Look at the sense of justice of this person. He could have run away with the treasure, but no, that's not the kingdom of God. The kingdom of God says, you must be just. So he bought the whole land, and now, as the owner of the land, he owns the treasure buried there. But look, the sense of purpose. He knows that this treasure is the most important. So all the other things that he possessed could be given up. The same with the man who discovered a fine pearl. Maybe this is the only pearl of its kind. And so it's worth surrendering all the other things that he possesses. Look at that, the freedom. The freedom to let go of other things because of the clarity of the worth of something before me, what I want to achieve, or in this case, what God is offering to me. Then the other parable, the kingdom of God is like a net thrown into the sea, which catches different types of fish. What we consider good, what we consider bad fish. But in the kingdom, they're all given a chance. You all are called, but then respond, because a time of reckoning will come. The good will be separated from the bad. Okay? But this is a calling to us to give us hope. God calls us for a purpose. Be clear about your purpose. And that purpose, guarantees for us God's love, God's caring. So do not be tempted to attach to your God-given purpose things that are alien to God's will. The temptations of the world, they will destroy your purpose and your calling. Choose what is important according to God's plan for you. The word has been exposed. Let us now fulfill it.
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0: We have prepared reflection points for you. Please share them with your companions. The first point is, do we really believe that belonging to God's kingdom is the most important goal in life? Naniniwala ba talaga tayo na ang mapabilang sa paghahari ng Diyos ang pinakamahalagang pakay sa ating buhay? The second point is, how can we guide the youth in discerning choices in harmony with God's kingdom? Paano natin magagabayan ang mga kabataan sa pagkilatis nila ng mga pagpili na naaayon sa paghahari ng Diyos?
1: Heavenly Father, you have blessed this humble program with a decade of mission on air. 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Lord Jesus, be with us always, your production staff and partners, your viewers and benefactors, that we may not run out of courage, zeal, and charity in fulfilling our mission daily. And when our limitations and weaknesses surface, please ask the Father to send the Holy Spirit to purify us and set our hearts on fire with renewed faith, hope, and love, so we may serve you for many more years to come. Amen.
0: 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We pray that the Word of God would find fulfillment in your life and His blessings be always upon you. 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
0: Celebrate the sacred mysteries, listen to God's word, and join us at the altar.

Jesus said to Saint Faustina, At 3 o'clock, implore my mercy, especially for sinners. And if only for a brief moment, immerse yourself in my passion, particularly in my abandonment at the moment of agony. This is the hour of great mercy for the whole world. I will allow you to enter into my mortal sorrow. In this hour, I will refuse nothing to the soul that makes a request of me in virtue of my passion. My God, why have you forsaken me? Merciful Jesus, it is now the moment of your death, 3 p.m. We stop for a moment and spiritually stand at the foot of your cross, next to your Mother Mary, Saint John, and other holy women. Immersing ourselves in your passion, we ponder with love and devotion your pain and sorrow, indescribable in its intensity. Mother Church places on your lips the words of the psalm, Like water I am poured out, disjointed are all my bones. My heart has become like wax, it is melted within my breast. With holy awe and grateful wonder, we give you thanks for bearing our sins and infirmities, for enduring our sufferings and taking on our punishment so that we may become whole and healed. Thank you for the many blessings you bestow upon us and the whole world. Good and gentle Jesus, we adore and worship you, truly and really present in the most blessed sacrament. Let our prayers and those of Divine Mercy devotees in the Archdiocese and all over the world rise up to you as a fragrant offering of praise to your infinite mercy. Lord Jesus, you promised that at this hour you would refuse nothing to the soul that makes a request of you in virtue of your passion.

0: heaven. And so we implore you, for the sake of your sorrowful passion, let your mercy gush forth and cover the entire world. Bless Holy Mother Church, the Holy Father, our Archbishop, and all priests. Strengthen them and make them holy. Give peace to the world and to all human hearts. Enlighten leaders of nations. Grant them wisdom and openness to the Holy Spirit. Take care of all the sons and daughters of the Church, and in particular the laity. Protect the faithful living in the world. Safeguard their faith, hope, and love. Enkindle in them the desire for holiness, so as to sanctify the world from within. Rebuild and preserve families. Grant that they again be a cradle for many holy vocations to the priesthood and religious life. Look tenderly upon hardened sinners, especially those near death. Inspire them with trust and repentance. Let them be saved. Welcome souls in purgatory into the blessed peace of heaven. Let all those who suffer in any way be held up by your love and strength. Give them hope. In the silence of our hearts, we now present to you, Lord Jesus, our personal intentions. We now also pray the Chaplet of Divine Mercy. Our Father, who art in heaven, hallowed be thy name. Thy kingdom come, thy will be done, on earth as it is in heaven.
1: Give us this day our daily bread, and forgive us our trespasses, as we forgive those who trespass against us. And lead us not into temptation, but deliver us from evil. Amen.
0: Hail Mary, full of grace, the Lord is with thee. Blessed art thou among women, and blessed is the fruit of thy womb, Jesus.
1: Holy Mary, Mother of God, pray for us sinners, now and at the hour of our death. Amen.
0: I believe in God, the Father Almighty, creator of heaven and earth. I believe in Jesus Christ, his only Son, our Lord. He was conceived by the power of the Holy Spirit and born of the Virgin Mary. He suffered under Pontius Pilate, was crucified, died, and was buried. He descended to the dead. On the third day he rose again. He ascended into heaven and is seated at the right hand of the Father. He will come again to judge the living and the dead.
1: I believe in the Holy Spirit, the Holy Catholic Church, the communion of saints, the forgiveness of sins, the resurrection of the body, and life everlasting. Amen.
0: Eternal Father, I offer you the body and blood, soul and divinity of your dearly beloved Son, our Lord Jesus Christ.
1: In atonement for our sins and those of the whole world.
0: For the sake of his sorrowful passion,
1: have mercy on us and on the whole world.
0: For the sake of his sorrowful passion,
1: have mercy on us and on the whole world.
0: For the sake of his sorrowful passion,
1: have mercy on us and on the whole world.
0: For the sake of his sorrowful passion,
1: have mercy on us and on the whole world.
0: For the sake of his sorrowful passion,
1: have mercy on us and on the whole world.
0: For the sake of his sorrowful passion,
1: have mercy on us and on the whole world.
0: For the sake of his sorrowful passion,
1: have mercy on us and on the whole world.
0: For the sake of his sorrowful passion,
1: have mercy on us and on the whole world.
0: For the sake of his sorrowful passion,
1: have mercy on us and on the whole world.
0: For the sake of his sorrowful passion,
1: have mercy on us and on the whole world.
0: Eternal Father, I offer you the body and blood, soul and divinity of your dearly beloved Son, our Lord Jesus Christ,
1: in atonement for our sins and those of the whole world.
0: For the sake of his sorrowful passion,
1: have mercy on us and on the whole world.
0: For the sake of his sorrowful passion,
1: have mercy on us and on the whole world.
0: For the sake of his sorrowful passion,
1: have mercy on us and on the whole world.
0: For the sake of his sorrowful passion,
1: have mercy on us and on the whole world.
0: For the sake of his sorrowful passion,
1: have mercy on us and on the whole world.
0: For the sake of his sorrowful passion,
1: have mercy on us and on the whole world.
0: For the sake of his sorrowful passion,
1: have mercy on us and on the whole world.
0: For the sake of his sorrowful passion,
1: have mercy on us and on the whole world.
0: For the sake of his sorrowful passion,
1: have mercy on us and on the whole world.
0: For the sake of his sorrowful passion,
1: have mercy on us and on the whole world.
0: Eternal Father, I offer you the body and blood, soul and divinity of your dearly beloved Son, our Lord Jesus Christ,
1: in atonement for our sins and those of the whole world.
0: For the sake of his sorrowful passion,
1: have mercy on us and on the whole world.
0: For the sake of his sorrowful passion,
1: have mercy on us and on the whole world.
0: For the sake of his sorrowful passion,
1: have mercy on us and on the whole world.
0: For the sake of his sorrowful passion,
1: have mercy on us and on the whole world.
0: For the sake of his sorrowful passion,
1: have mercy on us and on the whole world.
0: For the sake of his sorrowful passion,
1: have mercy on us and on the whole world.
0: For the sake of his sorrowful passion,
1: have mercy on us and on the whole world.
0: For the sake of his sorrowful passion,
1: have mercy on us and on the whole world.
0: For the sake of his sorrowful passion,
1: have mercy on us and on the whole world.
0: For the sake of his sorrowful passion,
1: have mercy on us and on the whole world.
0: Eternal Father, I offer you the body and blood, soul and divinity of your dearly beloved Son, our Lord Jesus Christ,
1: in atonement for our sins and those of the whole world.
0: For the sake of his sorrowful passion,
1: have mercy on us and on the whole world.
0: For the sake of his sorrowful passion,
1: have mercy on us and on the whole world.
0: For the sake of his sorrowful passion,
1: have mercy on us and on the whole world.
0: For the sake of his sorrowful passion,
1: have mercy on us and on the whole world.
0: For the sake of his sorrowful passion,
1: have mercy on us and on the whole world.
0: For the sake of his sorrowful passion,
1: have mercy on us and on the whole world.
0: For the sake of his sorrowful passion,
1: have mercy on us and on the whole world.
0: For the sake of his sorrowful passion,
1: have mercy on us and on the whole world.
0: For the sake of his sorrowful passion,
1: have mercy on us and on the whole world.
0: For the sake of his sorrowful passion,
1: have mercy on us and on the whole world.
0: Eternal Father, I offer you the body and blood, soul and divinity of your dearly beloved Son, our Lord Jesus Christ,
1: in atonement for our sins and those of the whole world.
0: For the sake of his sorrowful passion,
1: have mercy on us and on the whole world.
0: For the sake of his sorrowful passion,
1: have mercy on us and on the whole world.
0: For the sake of his sorrowful passion,
1: have mercy on us and on the whole world.
0: For the sake of his sorrowful passion,
1: have mercy on us and on the whole world.
0: For the sake of his sorrowful passion,
1: have mercy on us and on the whole world.
0: For the sake of his sorrowful passion,
1: have mercy on us and on the whole world.
0: For the sake of his sorrowful passion,
1: have mercy on us and on the whole world.
0: For the sake of his sorrowful passion,
1: have mercy on us and on the whole world.
0: For the sake of his sorrowful passion,
1: have mercy on us and on the whole world.
0: For the sake of his sorrowful passion,
1: have mercy on us and on the whole world.

0: Saint Faustina,
1: pray for us.
0: The act of entrustment of the world to divine mercy by our Holy Father. God, merciful Father, in your Son, Jesus Christ, you have revealed your love and poured it out upon us in the Holy Spirit, the Comforter. We entrust to you today the destiny of the world and of every man and woman. Bend down to us, sinners. Heal our weakness, conquer all evil, and grant that all the peoples of the earth may experience your mercy. In you, the triune God, may they ever find the source of hope. Eternal Father, for the sake of the sorrowful passion and resurrection of your Son, have mercy on us and upon the whole world. Amen.

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0: Hi everyone, I'm Kevin Elson. Here is a look at what's going on this week in the news. We begin with news from the Vatican. Two news outlets have reported that artist and former Jesuit Father Marco Rupnik has been acquitted in his Vatican criminal trial. However, the Vatican has responded to those reports, saying they are completely unfounded, and they confirm that the trial is still under review.
1: The Vatican rejects claims that the trial of Slovenian theologian and artist Father Marco Rupnik had a favorable outcome for him. Rupnik faces allegations of sexual, psychological, and spiritual abuse involving nearly 30 women. No update about the case has come out since the end of 2025. The only confirmed information was that the Dicastery for the Doctrine of the Faith had formed the ecclesiastical tribunal. The identities of the judges remain confidential, but it is known that the five-member panel includes women and members of the clergy. They are not part of the dicastery and do not hold any office in the Roman Curia. The case is back in the spotlight after two news outlets published headlines saying Rupnik was acquitted. The Vatican responded by denying those reports. Reports of any deliberation by the judges handling the case of Father Marco Rupnik are completely unfounded. The review of the case is still underway, and the tribunal is examining documentation from the diocese involved, the Jesuits, the parties concerned, and the media. There won't be much more official information. The Holy See has stated that the proceedings will remain confidential out of respect for those involved.

0: around the country. Massachusetts House lawmakers have approved a bill that would loosen restrictions on abortions in the state. The bill would remove restrictions on abortion care after 24 weeks of pregnancy and instead allow physicians to use their judgment to make decisions in the best interests of their patients. Currently, abortions cannot occur after 24 weeks unless a pregnant woman's health is in jeopardy or there is a lethal or grave fetal diagnosis. Proponents say the legislation puts more power in the hands of patients and physicians so people don't have to leave the state to get a late-term abortion. Abortion is legal without constraints in 9 states and Washington, D.C. One of those states is Vermont, the only neighboring state to Massachusetts with such laws. Several healthcare systems and groups, including Mass General Brigham, Tufts Medicine, Beth Israel Lahey Health, UMass Memorial Health, and the Massachusetts Health and Hospital Association, had sent a letter to House Speaker Ron Mariano in support of the legislation. The bill also expands where patients can receive care, permitting physicians to perform those procedures at healthcare treatment centers instead of only in hospitals. Myrna Maloney Flynn, president of the Massachusetts Citizens for Life, in a statement said the good intentions of this bill's sponsors are gravely misplaced. As written, their abortion up to birth bill permits only physicians to subjectively decide that any unborn infant can be killed in or outside of a hospital, even babies capable of surviving outside the womb and feeling pain within it. As reported by the State House News Service, according to State Department of Public Health data, Massachusetts recorded 99 abortions at 24 weeks or later in 2024, and that is up from 84 the year before. In news now from Rome, music will continue at Castel Gandolfo on July 29th. Andrea Bocelli will be performing along with 160 voices from his foundation for Pope Leo XIV at the summer residence. It's a significant moment for the foundation as it celebrates its 15th anniversary.
1: Pope Leo XIV is using the summer to pray, read, and exercise, while also devoting time to music. On Saturday the 18th, he attended a concert presented by the Diocese of Albano. And on Wednesday, July 29th, he will listen to none other than Andrea Bocelli perform the Canticle of Peace. The performance will take place at the Borgo Laudato Si in Castel Gandolfo, and Bocelli will not be alone. He will be accompanied by approximately 160 choir members, aged 5 to 18, who will participate in the global ABF Voices of Gathering. This is an initiative of the Andrea Bocelli Foundation, which brings together children from vulnerable backgrounds in Uganda, Jerusalem, Camerino, and Naples. The project is celebrating its 15th anniversary, and the children will spend a few days together participating in activities and cultural exchanges. They will perform for the Italian president, Sergio Mattarella, and then meet with the Pope. This will be Bocelli's second time performing for Pope Leo XIV at Castel Gandolfo, as he did so last summer on the occasion of the inauguration of the Borgo Laudato Si.
0: And finally, the news, Catholic Relief Services, CRS, the humanitarian and development agency of the U.S. Conference of Catholic Bishops, announced recently that it has received a $60 million State Department award that will help significantly expand humanitarian aid to Cuba as the Caribbean nation battles multiple crises. The agency said the award will enable it to partner with Caritas Cuba to provide emergency food and hygiene supplies to nearly 200,000 households, or more than 500,000 people across Cuba. In a news release, CRS said it will also allow the two agencies to distribute essential household items, including mattresses and blankets, to another 7,000 people who need them. The State Department had two of its officials join CRS staff in Miami to send off the first flight of humanitarian relief under Secretary of State Marco Rubio's $100 million commitment in aid to the Cuban people. The Caribbean island is reeling from several ongoing challenges, including rising rates of disease and mortality, even as food, water, health care, electricity, and fuel resources have plunged. A 2026 U.S. blockade on oil imports to Cuba has intensified the crisis. Sean Callahan, the agency's president and CEO, said the new funding will allow CRS and Caritas Cuba to significantly expand humanitarian assistance through the Catholic Church's trusted network, reaching vulnerable families with the help they urgently need. Well, that is all the information we have for you this time. I'm Kevin Nelson. Don't forget, you can keep up to date on Catholic news throughout the week with Catholic News Break right here on the Catholic TV Network.
2: St. Joachim and St. Anne were the parents of the Blessed Virgin Mary and the grandparents of Jesus. St. Anne married St. Joachim and they shared a wealthy and devout life in Nazareth, but were unable to bear children. St. Joachim was ridiculed and retreated to the countryside to pray, while St. Anne, grieved by his disappearance and by her barrenness, solemnly promised God that if given a child, she would dedicate it to the Lord's service. Both received the vision of an angel who announced that St. Anne would conceive and bear a most wondrous child, which they would name Mary. St. Anne died in 12 AD, and St. Joachim died 3 years later in 15 AD. St. Anne is a patroness of horseback riders, cabinet makers, and miners. St. Joachim is the patron saint of fathers, grandfathers, grandparents, married couples, cabinet makers, and linen traders. St. Joachim and St. Anne, pray for us.

0: Everyone, I'm Jay Fadden, and I'm in one of my most favorite spots here at Catholic TV, which is the chapel. And it's because of you that we can bring the Mass, the Rosary, and so many other programs into people's homes. 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Now, if you can't, still watch Catholic TV, pray with us at Catholic TV, enjoy Catholic TV. But if you can, please do. 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Or there's an address on all the time after the Mass, after the Rosary. 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Everything you do makes a difference in today's world, and we know we need that. So thanks for everything you've done, what you will do, and what you'll do in the future. We appreciate it, and together we can make a change in this world. Hi, everyone. I'm Jay Fadden. I want to invite you to join us Monday for This Is a Day. We've got a great show. Catherine Denuzzo joined us to discuss The Catholic Guide Through Anxiety, a faith-filled resource for anyone seeking peace in an increasingly stressful world. So tune in to This Is a Day on Monday right here on Catholic TV, which is America's Catholic Television Network.
1: Hello, I'm Bishop Reed. Join me throughout the course of every day and evening in praying and meditating upon the mysteries of the Holy Rosary of the Blessed Virgin Mary right here on the Catholic TV Network.

0: Welcome to The Gist. I'm Rachel Balducci. I'm here with my good friends, Carolee McGrath and Danielle Bean. How are you ladies doing?
1: Hello.
2: Doing well.
1: Doing good.
0: Good. So this is a show about body literacy, and we're going to get a little bit more into that. I know it's a really interesting concept. Our guest is somebody who kind of has not come up with the idea, but kind of phrasing it that way, and Danielle's going to, we'll share that interview a little bit later on. NFP is another kind of talk, natural family planning, that I know, you know, we as Catholics are encouraged to practice. It's a beautiful gift in the life of marriage. I was just going to share a quick story really quick, and then we can see where the conversation goes. So a few months ago, I got invited to be on a podcast talking about this. I have not gone back to listen or watch or anything, but it was kind of funny because I felt like I'm no longer in that season of this being a thing within our marriage, and how all of a sudden I was able to speak so positively about what a gift it is, because that's not what we're
1: at anymore. Struggling with it.
0: Yeah. And so it is a complicated thing. I think, you know, like when Paul and I got married, we knew this was a thing we would practice, but a little bit begrudgingly, we know this will be, it's kind of like, take your medicine, this is going to be good for you, you know, and that to be on this side of it and have, I'm just, I guess that was just kind of what I want to say is, like, as somebody who kind of was there and doing it for many years, to be on this side of it and to look back and be like, that was a really wonderful gift in the life of our marriage, and I'm so grateful for it.
1: Yeah, and so. I think our guest is going to be speaking about it from the vantage point of looking at what women have a right to know about our bodies. Like, there's so much that we think we maybe take for granted or that our culture will tell us, but then really being in tune with your body, the way that it's built to function, the way that God created you. I think it's an important thing, especially as we're raising girls, to be teaching them about that, and then as they grow older and they might get married, then there's applications for that, like you were mentioning with natural family planning. But ultimately, just being in tune with yourself physically, I think, is a really important thing. Like, theology of the body teaches us that we're not just these spiritual beings. We are physical as well, and it matters. Our bodies matter. Our physical selves are equally an expression of who we are as human beings as our spiritual selves. So really, your body does matter. So it goes beyond just taking care of your body, but really understanding how God built you, what he made you for.
0: Yeah.
2: And theology of the body, those were the writings of St. John Paul II, right?
1: Correct.
2: Back weekly, I think he spoke on that. I think a big problem today, and maybe not just today, but for the past, I don't know, few decades, is that we don't have that understanding. So it's very counter, what you're saying is very countercultural to the average American family, to the average Catholic family. Like, what is she talking about? Body literacy.
1: Right.
2: What do you even mean? And theology of the body, I mean, really, I mean, Pope John Paul II did stress what you mentioned, that we're not just spiritual, we're physical, but also that we're the temples of the Holy Spirit. In a nutshell, he spoke about that a lot. And it's a hard, I shouldn't say it's a hard lesson, but it's something that is not talked about freely as much as we need to, certainly in my experience within the church.
0: Yeah.
2: What would you say?
0: I agree, and I think part of it is people want their sex life left out of conversations, understandably so. You know, like, I know when Paul and I speak at Engaged Encounter, we're not the people talking about natural family planning, but my husband always likes to give it a good plug. You know, he's like, you're going to hear this thing, they're going to talk about it tomorrow, and you're going to think it's the craziest thing you've ever heard. And, you know, he's like, I just want to give a little plug for, like, how wonderful it is. But I think that there is this, you know, the beauty of the theology of the body and the writings of it is that it's not just, hey, this is my opinion. It's like, there is science and theology wrapped up in this. And so that's a wonderful thing for us to be willing to listen to. But that, you know, the culture is kind of like, science has figured out this way to prevent you getting pregnant all the time. Right. And, you know, nobody should be getting in the way of me getting to do that. And, you know, kind of getting to a point where, like, the church has a lot of wisdom in this area.
1: Right, and the part about theology of the body that I find so beautiful is that it's not just about sex, for example.
0: Right.
1: It's really about the fact that we're male.
2: You just said that word on Catholic
1: TV. I know,
2: TV.
1: But you know what? This is the gist. We can talk about anything here. It's okay. But I mean, that's actually part of the thing, having these conversations where you can speak about these things. Because, you know, when we were raising our kids, the last thing I wanted to do was talk to them about sex.
2: But then,
1: of course, like, but if you don't, the culture will.
2: Right.
1: Like, you know, so who do you want to be teaching your kids the values that you're expecting them to have? So, but theology of the body also teaches us that we're male and female, and that's a beautiful thing, and that we're different.

0: It's a gift that's actually expressed in our physical selves. Like, we can see spiritual truths about ourselves through our physical selves. The fact that every woman's body, whether she has a baby or not, is built to nurture new life. Yeah. And that's a beautiful thing. But then if you extend it to a spiritual aspect, it's we're meant to nurture life in other people
1: yeah.
0: with this capacity that we have, like this self-gift, this love, this nurturing love that we are uniquely gifted at, all in different ways, not all in the same way. Yeah. But what a beautiful gift that is to reflect on that, that we have a unique calling because we are female.
1: Yeah, and it isn't a topic that's easy to want to steer clear of. And you're right, like the media and the culture are talking about it wrongly.
2: Well, they all think we're crazy.
0: Totally.
2: They do, right?
1: Yeah, yeah. They're talking about it all the time. And so it's like, if we're not willing to, I also appreciate though how awkward it is. I mean, right. I remember, you know, like getting to that point where you have to start saying stuff to your kids and being, I literally was like, big announcement, this is weird, and you're not going to enjoy this.
0: And I'm
1: not to make it
0: knives.
1: Weird for you, but it's weird for me. So here we go. You know, that's just the reality of it.
0: Yeah.
1: So anyway, such an important conversation, an awkward conversation. You guys made it less weird. It wasn't that we did great. All right, we're going to talk to Margaret Shea about body literacy.
3: Only if you say, hey, let's think of a title in a different direction.
4: That kind of panned me.
3: I'm like, wait a minute, because I'm the only one who didn't come up with titles for my segments.
4: Apparently.
3: I came up with
5: titles. I looked at Rachel's like, yep, you are.
4: Yeah, so.
1: Heard Brian's.
4: But what's the consequences,
3: but what's
4: Carolyn?
3: What's the difference really between a title and a topic?
4: Like, well, see, title is finding your faith in times of trial. Topic is pro-life.
3: Oh, yeah. Well, I mean, what more is there to say? Well, we figured it out.
4: And yeah, it wasn't a panic. It's
1: and
4: a challenge.
1: I think that early on, that totally would have freaked us out. And now we just know we have good conversations with each other, so we know how to make it work.
0: Margaret Shea is joining us here today on The Gist. Welcome, Margaret. So glad you're here.
6: Thank you. It is such a pleasure to be here.
0: So you do important work. Do you call it a ministry, an apostolate? What do you call it, the work that you do with body literacy?
6: I call it my passion project.
0: Your passion project. I like that. Can you just introduce us to that topic? What exactly is body literacy?
6: Well, body literacy is really just teaching girls about their natural body, how it works, why it does what it does, and what that means and how empowering that is. And just, you know, it's a really basic, fundamental thing we've kind of lost touch with over the past decades. And so we're really seeing this resurgence and this need to educate young girls and help them see that their body is naturally good and its natural design is healthy.
0: Yeah. Are you a mom yourself?
6: I am, yes.
0: Is that what inspired you, thinking of your own girls when you got started?
6: Actually, so I have a son, a daughter, and a son.
0: Okay.
6: And then my husband and I have lost 4 babies in utero at different stages. And like working with girls and everything has always been something I've been passionate about. I did a gap year between high school and college, and I founded a girls club for middle school girls. And then went on to college, got married, settled down, et cetera. But then when my husband and I over the past, I guess it's been 8 years now. For the past 8 years, we've lost 4 babies right in a row. Mm-hmm. And so what really hit me, I think what activated me to this was just seeing in the medical world, seeing as a woman myself, how I was treated, how my fertility was treated, and how doctors and medical professionals really didn't see my natural body as a healthy thing. Like, they didn't see it as a vital sign. They saw my body as a problem. And of course had to work with a lot of doctors to figure out what's going on and,
0: right.
6: you know, become more and more in tune with my own body. And so I think that's what really awakened me to this topic and just kind of really drove my passion.
0: Yeah, what a sad and terrible experience, but you're bringing something really good out of it. I love that you're turning it around like that. So describe the work a little bit. Where are you connecting with people about this?
6: So we offer a cycle. So I'm actually in the process of my certification right now. So in the spring, I went to a training up in Minnesota. Mm-hmm. And the cycle show is actually a program from Germany, but it's been brought over to the United States. And it's being promulgated and

0: taught here by the Guiding Star Project. So the Guiding Star Project was offering a training for anybody, any women who would like to learn this. And so I flew up for that training and have learned the whole model, like how you teach the class is very intense. The training is very intense. Kind of reminded me of a Montessori training I'd done years ago. So they're really particular about how you do it and making sure it's age appropriate. It's for 9 to 12 year old girls. And we really we focus on the girls. It's a 5 hour program. And we offer a parent presentation a few days or week or so leading up to the presentation for the girls. So the program itself, the cycle show is what we call it. It's a one-time event that a 9 to 12 year old girl will attend. And so what we found is that's kind of a sweet spot for them to learn about their body changes and why and what's going on and what the purpose for it all is.
1: I mean that, so it's an intense training, but then the course itself, if a girl is going to do it, is just one day.
0: Yes, yeah, just one day. Yep. The one and done. Yeah, you
1: And
0: only
1: it's
0: go one
1: in
0: time.
1: person only. Do you have any virtual options?
0: There are no virtual options. Yeah. So very yeah, it's very personal. We have like a layout on the floor with fabric and different ways that we illustrate the uterus and the different interior spaces of the woman, right? And so helping the girls to kind of visualize that. Very interactive. We use stories. We follow a very strict script, right? Because we want to be very careful with what we say and what we don't say. We're presenting really just the natural body and its beautiful original design. So we're not here to get into like miscarriage and a variety of complications, significant issues that women can face, obviously, as part of their fertility journey. There's a place for that, but we really want the girls at this really vulnerable stage right now where they're either about to begin their cycle or they're just started or they've been cycling for a little bit. We really want them to just have this felt sense of safety and goodness in their body. And just, this is awesome. This is how this works. And this is what this means. And this is, how, where the messengers of spring waking up, the FSH in our brain that wakes, that activates our eggs to release, to be ready, right? So there's this whole kind of show that happens in our body throughout the month. And we've kind of been primed, especially, I think, in our really developed countries, to just think about that one period of time where it's very obvious that something's changing in our body. And so our point is like, hey, that's just one little part, and it's crucial. And here's what it means, right? But the rest of the month, like your body is doing this amazing preparation for this potential guest, right? And so of course the guest is the baby. But the point is that your body is this rich resource that it holds nothing back. This is an amazing design, right? So, we use this analogy of like if you were having a if you a pop star, let's say Taylor Swift, whoever called and said she's going to come to your house and she's going to, sing for your friends and be at a party. Like, what would you do? And they're like, well, we would call our friends, we would prepare. And it's like, okay, well, how would you prepare? And the girls are like, we would do this, and we do that. And they get all excited and they keep talking about what they would do. And then, we say, okay, well, wait, what if she cancels, right? But then you get a call a week later and her manager's like, she's going to come. And so this keeps happening. And, eventually the girls are like, well, the sixth reschedule, we're kind of like, whatever it is, what it is, we have what we have. We're like, but your body is different. Like it holds nothing back. It's got amazing rich resource. It just shares this every single month. And this is amazing. This is the superpower that you have. And it's not relevant to them in this moment in life, right? But it's very important that they understand the whole picture, the why behind all the what that's happening.
2: St. Joachim and St. Anne were the parents of the Blessed Virgin Mary and the grandparents of Jesus. St. Anne married St. Joachim and they shared a wealthy and devout life in Nazareth, but were unable to bear children. St. Joachim was ridiculed and retreated to the countryside to pray, while St. Anne, grieved by his disappearance and by her barrenness, solemnly promised God that if given a child, she would dedicate it to the Lord's service. Both received the vision of an angel who announced that St. Anne would conceive and bear a most wondrous child, which they would name Mary. St. Anne died in 12 AD, and St. Joachim died 3 years later in 15 AD. St. Anne is a patroness of horseback riders, cabinet makers, and miners. St. Joachim is the patron saint of fathers, grandfathers, grandparents, married couples, cabinet makers, and linen traders. St. Joachim and St. Anne, pray for us.
3: 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And it's because of you that we can bring the Mass, the Rosary, and so many other programs into people's homes. 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Or there's an address on all the time after the Mass, after the Rosary. Send your donation in. Everything you do makes a difference in today's world, and we know we need that. So thanks for everything you've done, what you will do, and what you'll do in the future. We appreciate it, and together we can make a change in this world.
1: Yeah, I think that's so beautiful. I love that it's so positive, because there's so much about our culture today that is negative, especially about female bodies, and our girls are vulnerable to that. They can pick that up and feel bad about themselves, or hold themselves to impossible standards, or, you know, other messages in the culture that will tell them, you know, what makes them worthy or not worthy. And so I love that this is so very positive. Is there a faith-based element to it, or is it strictly about focusing on the science?
0: Actually, it is. There is no faith-based element. It's secular, so it can go anywhere.
1: It's great.
0: And I really love that. I'm a philosophy theology major.
1: Yeah.
0: One of my favorite quotations is Thomas Aquinas, "Grace builds on nature." And I just think it's so important, especially in the modern world where, you know, anybody at any moment can have a platform, right, and say anything, true or untrue, and have millions of followers. It's so important that we're able to reach people with the universal language, which is the body. That, you know, I'm a theology of the body enthusiast. And so, you know, we know that God speaks to us through our bodies. And I think this is just, it's so relatable and it's so important as humans. And I believe this is how God designed us and what Aquinas means by that statement. It's so important that we first have that felt sense of safety and goodness in our body in order to receive all the spiritual and faith-filled, you know, beliefs and understandings we want to have.
1: Yeah. So if people want to check this out, where can they go? Is there somewhere online where they can learn more?
0: Yeah. So they can go to the guidingstarcenter.com. You can search Guiding Star Centers. I should have the website readily memorized. Search Cycle Show, Guiding Star Cycle Show. It'll show up. Mm-hmm. I'm one of the people being trained. There are trainers all around the country. We just had a friend who was in the training with me from Michigan, another one from Alabama. Nebraska, they're sporadic, and wherever a woman is and she's decided to get trained and share with her local community.
1: Wonderful. So people can check that out online. Margaret Shea, I am so grateful for you taking this opportunity to share with us about this important work that you're doing, especially with our young girls in mind. Thank you for that, and thanks for coming on the show today.
0: Thank you so much.
1: We're back. We're going to end this show in a little bit different direction than we started. Let's talk about marriage and what a gift it is. And I guess I was thinking, okay, we're talking about NFP, we're talking about body literacy, we're talking about the fact that we live a countercultural life by saying that these are things we practice or we ascribe to them and we think they are good. And healthy, happy marriages can kind of be countercultural as well. And I was just thinking right off the bat, like the idea of being an encouragement to your spouse, speaking positively,
4: How do we live healthy, happy marriages? What do you think? You've probably been married the longest of the three of us, so we'll start with you.
1: Yeah. Just barely, I think.
4: Just by a few weeks.
1: Just by a few weeks. But yeah, all that wisdom I will now impart to you.
4: How many years?
1: 31 years. I know, and 27 for you.
4: 27, yes.
1: Yeah, I think we might know something at this point, right?
4: What have we learned? What have
1: we learned? I don't know. I think something that I've learned is you've got to be on the same team. And this is something I need to relearn all the time because I sometimes, if there's any kind of conflict in a situation, and Dan is unafraid of conflict. I am allergic to conflict, right? But so in situations like that, I find myself just kind of battling him a little bit, like, just get along with everybody, just get along. But sometimes it's a something that really needs to be addressed, and Dan is really good at pointing that out. And so it's good for me to remember we're on the same team. So if this is important to him and he wants to address this, even if I'm feeling all itchy from the conflict, I need to be on his team. Yes. And then, you know, first of all, but with the kids, that's always important. They need to know that they can't divide you. But then I'm finding in life, people need to know that we're on the same team and that I've got his back and he's got mine. So using words and using language that really reinforces that, and then just reminding yourself of that. But one really healthy way of reminding yourself, in a fun way of reminding yourself you're on the same team, is to have shared projects together, have shared goals, do something, like start a hobby together, maybe sign up to run a race together, or something that you're gonna do in common, I find really just reminds you like who you are and that you're working toward common goals together.
4: Yeah. What do you want to share? Any thoughts?
5: Maybe we should scrapbook together, John.
1: I can't picture him.
5: Oh, no, I can't either. But, you know, I will say, and this is advice that was given to me many years ago by Gail Finnegan, who was the leader of our prayer group, and I probably have shared it, but it's worth repeating. She always said, when you're in a group of women, never disparage your husband. Never go out for a girls' night out and, you know, just start throwing him back and just start, you know, talking about your husbands or belittling them, certainly not in front of other people. But she always said that just never ever do that, because she spoke the words that you spoke, that you're on the same team,
1: right?
5: That this is a sacrament, that you guys are together and Christ is in the middle of that. And it's so tempting sometimes. I shouldn't say it's so tempting. It's really not, but it can be, you know, you can be pulled into that.
1: You get frustrated.
5: People can, like, you know, and especially when there's a whole gaggle of girls together, it can, you know, trouble happens sometimes. But that was the advice that I was given. And, you know, especially for new brides, for young moms, always remember that he is your partner. He's your guy. You know, he's on your team. And I think that's just great advice.
4: Yeah, I love that. And I think it kind of speaks to that idea of, like, comparison is the thief of joy. Mm-hmm. Because I think sometimes, like, when women get together and they start talking, like, there's going to be the husband that's really good at getting flowers and making the date. And then there's going to be the husband that's taking out the trash. And maybe that's the same guy sometimes. Sometimes it's like somebody who, you know, guys have totally different things that they're good at, right? And I remember kind of having a moment early on and having a conversation with a friend years ago, and she was like, well, you get what you get. And it wasn't in a demeaning way. It's like, you can either sit here and look at all the ways your spouse could do better and be better, or you could be grateful and focus on the strengths that they have. That doesn't mean you put up with negative behavior or you're afraid to address things. But I think this idea of, like, what is my husband good at? You know, like, what are the ways that he shows me he loves me, as opposed to, look at how great her husband does. He does this, you know? Because you'll just be so unhappy if that's the level you live at.
1: Yeah. Another thing that came to mind when you were describing that was not keeping score.
5: No.
1: Because this is something that's so tempting to do in any relationship, but especially in a marriage, where it's like, well, I do this and I want to make sure everything's coming out 50-50, right? I'm not going to make sure I'm not getting taken advantage of. And that's so ridiculous in a relationship where you're supposed to be giving 100% of yourself. So that kind of defensiveness that I see, especially young wives, I see it pretty early on in people's marriages, where they're feeling defensive and like, I'm gonna, you know, I don't want to set a standard that's not fair to me, and so I want to make sure he's doing his fair share. And that's just a recipe for everyone's unhappiness.
4: Yeah.
1: And in the end, we're meant to be giving our whole selves. And that doesn't mean you don't address something, like you said, if you feel like you need help with something or whatever, that's part of the relationship. But that kind of keeping a scorecard and always being bitter and angry about it not coming out just right is just a recipe for disaster.
5: And we're called to be generous, right? And sometimes it's really difficult, but that's what I think you're talking about. We're really called to be generous with all the people that we love, especially our spouses, especially our husbands. My gosh, I could just rattle off all the things that he's good at, John McGrath, and he puts up with my like crazy, like which I mean, he's a saint.
1: We're
5: he's
1: all going so impressed with him.
5: I know, he's a saint, but like I often think about, I mean, if he were ever to, like you said, to keep score while he didn't take the trash out or he didn't do, I mean, my goodness gracious, what a miserable life we would have. And we're not called to do that. We're called to be walking with each other with Christ in the middle. And that's what the beauty of marriage is. And that's what I think society doesn't see. You know, people get tired or they get distracted or they want something better and they want to move on, not remembering that that sacrament has grace in it. And that's why it's not just a piece of paper. It's not just a big party. Those are fun. I love those. But it's really about Jesus in the middle. And I think that's so often missed. And I just pray that, you know, society will turn around on that.
4: Yeah. And it gets back full circle. I think of that idea of the gift of self, like not just like physically, but like this mentality of like, it's not 50-50.
1: Right.
4: It's like, it's 100% and 100%. If you're like keeping track of what your 100% is, you're going to be miserable. And if you're like trying to figure out when you've reached the threshold of 50%, you're gonna be miserable. You know, like we really have to be all in love and generosity. And the more you do that, the happier you really are.
5: And imagine if Jesus kept score with me.
4: We'd be in so much trouble.
1: We would all have lost a long time ago.
4: Such a good topic, so important. That's why marriage is the path to sanctification. Mm-hmm. Like God is using this to help us get to heaven, and we're helping our spouses get to heaven.
1: By being a cross for them.
4: the most beautiful, glorious cross. So such a gift, such an honor. Good conversation, ladies. We want to thank Margaret Shea for being our guest today, and thank you for joining us here on The Gist.

0: As we approach adoration, it's always in a posture of humility. So it's always bringing ourselves before the Lord in the good times and in the bad times of our day, in the good times and bad times of the year, and our life as well. I just like to think of it as just coming before the Lord and bringing Him all of who I am for that day. You know, what I'm thinking about, what's worrying me, what I'm thankful for, what gives me joy, and sharing that with the Lord. I don't think that it's wrong for priests to pray some of their breviary or pray the rosary or, you know, the chaplet of divine mercy. But what I would caution people is that we don't want to just fill the whole time with, you know, just different prayers that we think we have to get through. And if we say these prayers, it means that we would have had a great holy hour. Well, that's not it. Why are we coming to adoration in the first place? To have a true encounter with God. Our heart needs to be open and we need to be free from distraction, which at times, if we're just kind of going through a checkbox, those other prayers can be for us. The devil's going to try to distract us during those times and think about what we had for lunch and what we're doing after. But knowing where we're at right now, today, as I come before the Lord, that directs our thoughts and that directs our prayer. And that directs kind of how we're listening to God in that silence. You want to be sure that you're leaving time just for silence, you know, just for quiet. And just being quiet and seeing how the Lord wants to speak to you, that's what it's all about.
1: Hi, I'm Father Eric Caden, the Director of the Office of Vocations here in the Archdiocese of Boston. Please join your prayers to mine for an increase in vocations to the diocesan priesthood here in Boston. If you yourself are thinking of this extraordinary vocation, or if you know a man who might be considering it, I invite you, even at this moment, to pray to God that he be given the grace and the strength and the courage to hear and to follow that call to serve our Lord and his people here in the Archdiocese of Boston. For more information, I invite you to visit our website, vocationsboston.org, or to follow us on Facebook or Instagram at Vocations Boston. Thank you.
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0: The angel of the Lord declared to Mary,
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0: Hail Mary, full of grace, the Lord is with thee. Blessed art thou among women, and blessed is the fruit of thy womb, Jesus.
1: Holy Mary, Mother of God, pray for us sinners, now and at the hour of our death. Amen.
0: Behold, the handmaid of the Lord.
1: Be it done unto me according to thy word.
0: Hail Mary, full of grace, the Lord is with thee. Blessed art thou among women, and blessed is the fruit of thy womb, Jesus.
1: Holy Mary, Mother of God, pray for us sinners, now and at the hour of our death. Amen.
0: And the Word was made flesh,
1: and dwelt among us.
0: Hail Mary, full of grace, the Lord is with thee. Blessed art thou among women, and blessed is the fruit of thy womb, Jesus.
1: Holy Mary, Mother of God, pray for us sinners, now and at the hour of our death. Amen.
0: Pray for us, O Holy Mother of God,
1: that we may be made worthy of the promises of Christ.
0: Let us pray. Pour forth, we beseech thee, O Lord, thy grace into our hearts, that we, to whom the incarnation of Christ, thy Son, was made known by the message of an angel,

0: angel may by his passion and cross be brought to the glory of his resurrection through Christ our Lord.
1: Amen.
2: Hello, everyone. Welcome back to Anchored. We are so excited to have you, whether you're joining us in person or watching online. This episode is being sponsored by Catholic Coffee. At Catholic Coffee, they endeavor, like our Lord Jesus Christ, to do all things well. Head to CatholicCoffee.com to purchase some coffee today. We'll be back in just a moment with our guest. I promise you, you don't want to miss this. We'll see you in a minute.

0: Thanks for sticking with us, everyone. So we are joined with Hannah Camerata, and we are joined with family of both Hannah's family and my family in the audience. And for all of you watching at home, thank you for tuning in. Hannah, thank you for taking the time to film an episode with me. Can you please introduce yourself?
1: Oh my gosh, okay. First off, I gotta say thank you so much for having me on the show.
2: You're so welcome.
1: This is so cool, literally. I've never done anything like this before in my life, so I'm a little bit nervous. What?
0: Neither.
1: What are you talking about? You've been doing this so long. So my name is, my name's Hannah Camerata. I'm a photographer, videographer, and currently I work as a multimedia producer for the Diocese of Arlington.
0: Awesome. And I really hope you appreciate the fact that we paired Catholic Coffee sponsorship with your episode today. So let's hear it one more time for Catholic Coffee. Thank you for all you're doing.
1: Thank you.
0: So, Hannah, you know, my dad's a photographer.
1: No, he's an awesome photographer.
0: He really is, and he's learned videography for myself and for my ministry. Yeah. Who got you or what inspired you to really lean into this career field?
1: Okay, that's a really good one. I've told this a few times. A lot of people ask. Really, it started when I was a wee little Hannah, little kid. I used to I remember having flashbacks of like a little pink Barbie video camera. I used to walk around the house and like film things and just totally like Emmy award winning cinematic, like just amazing films.
0: Wow.
1: Yeah.
0: That's awesome.
1: Yeah. No, so I always had a love for it, always drawn to it, a passion. And I was, it's really kickstarted when I was 8 years old. I had a disease, my bloodstream, staph infection. Mm-hmm. I believe it's called MRSA. Yeah. And I was about 8 years old. I was in the hospital for a little bit of time. Three surgeries, three antibiotics. And at the end of it, when I was leaving the hospital, my dad said, you know, for your suffering, I'll get you whatever you want, just name it. And like in a second, the thing that flew out of my mouth was a video camera.
0: Wow.
1: And then sure enough, like a month later, my brother brought me to Best Buy, got a video camera. And then I just started making little films in the backyard with my friends. And I remember the first time being in high school editing a photo or editing a video. On like some software editor that I taught myself on our home computer that my brothers had on there, and like just being able to sync up the music with like whatever the images were in the video was just like solidified it for me.
0: Oh, that's awesome. And even, you know, people have these passions and these gifts and these talents, and when you see them, like yourself, foster them, it's just so cool to see how the Lord works in that. And where you are now in Arlington doing great work, you do wedding photography and videography. What else are you doing specifically within this field?
1: With the diocese, there's just always stuff that's, you know, comes on our plate that we're asked of. We film according to the liturgical calendar, and we record bishops' podcasts in-house.
0: Nice.
1: In the studio there. But really, you're kind of like a jack of all trades. You wear a lot of hats, and there's something you don't know. There's always YouTube University. I'm a forever student. A lot of it is really just self-taught or studying under someone who's done it longer than you have, and just learning the ropes and just immersing yourself in it and just sticking to it. And failure, there's no such thing as failure, only experiences.
0: Yeah.
1: So it's definitely like failure is where you just learn the most.
0: Awesome.
1: Yeah.
0: So, if you can see the set here,
1: so many
0: of these images were either gifted to me for birthdays, for different holidays, whatever it may be. And all these images came together, and I wanted this set to invoke beauty, a level of beauty that for you at home, for you in the audience to just lean in and be like, ooh, what's on the

0: wall, or who's the saint, or what's that image, or what's that prayer. Mm-hmm. For whomever was maybe the, like, the one who's looking at this beauty, the one who's seeing it with their eyes, or the one behind the lens taking these images or drawing them, what do you think can inspire someone to be like, yeah, that's going to be beautiful? Like, can beauty be subjective? Is it objective? Like, someone could look at this image of this sister or this image of Our Lady and say, that's not beautiful.
1: Yeah.
0: But most people would say it is. So how do you, as a photographer, especially a videographer, how do you know what is truly beautiful? Like, who sets that bar, that standard?
1: Oh, gosh. I've been literally thinking about this question, like, all day, because I knew it was coming. And I've been asking everyone at, like, work. Like, I even, like, went up to my supervisor, like, Billy, what do you think? Is subjective or objective? I don't know the answer. I had to, like, Google, like, both of them. And, no, I was in the chapel earlier before, you know, we began filming this here. And I was, like, just, like, pleading, like, just give me the answer. What is it? So I don't sound dumb. but if I had to boil down to it, right? Like, literally, as I sat down, I hadn't even seen this picture. I don't know if people on TV can see this. I, in the studio earlier when I walked in, I, like, commented on this photo, right? And I was like, man, this is beautiful. Who took that? And she's like, you were like, a friend gave it to me or something. It was a gift. As I sat down, I saw this picture of this nun who looks like was playing the organ. And then all of a sudden, it looks like, I can only guess, the consecration is happening, and she stops to like the organ, and then kneels down for that moment of consecration,
0: and to gaze upon our Lord with the crucifix in her hands too.
1: Yeah, what that tells me is just it's truth. And then in a nutshell, if I had to give it just like a blanket statement, just truth is the ultimate beauty. So I mean, it goes back to like what is good, beautiful, and true. I remember the first time I heard like those three sets of words said to me was a sister of life. I was on a retreat with them, and she was like giving me like, you know, spiritual advice, and she was like, "No, listen, if it isn't truth, goodness, and beauty, stay away from it." And I was like, "Okay." There's something about that habit.
0: Honesty to that,
1: very much, And I mean, oftentimes when, you know, filming weddings or taking pictures, you know, there are things that happen and you're like, oh, this is a good shot. I need to get this. I know I need to be here. This is where that's happening. This is where the picture. But there are things that happen that you're just like in the moment and you just put that, I mean, you get the shot you need, but then you just put down the camera and you're like, this is far too beautiful for me to understand. And I'm just gonna take this in for like one hot sec. Cause this is like a moment. Right. And like, I don't wanna just see it through this lens. I actually want to like sit in it and try to absorb all the beauty that it is. Of course I can't. I mean, you ever climb a mountain and like you get to the top? I don't know about you, but I like hiking.
0: Yeah.
1: And so you get to like the summit and you know, it opens up and there's all the trees and everything. And I tell my friends all the time, I'm like, you guys, you ever look at something so beautiful, but it's like so big and you're so small and you just can't fit it in? Like, you know?
0: Yep.
1: It's like that sometimes. It just feels like that. You're like, I'm too little. But this is so big. And you're like trying to absorb it all, but you just can't. But it's like fitting the ocean in a puddle.
0: Yeah.
1: But
0: I've never heard that analogy before, but that's a good one. You're gonna have to sit in that. But there's something that you're saying too of, you know, I know we have some photographers in the room, we might have some photographers watching, but to really, like, I remember for a long time, my dad always brought the camera with him and was living sometimes, like, and we do this oftentimes with our phones, living vicariously through it, where we miss actually living it in the moment without that object in front of us. And so in time, my dad stopped bringing the camera as much with him on family vacations because he's like, oh, I want to be here present to the beauty. So how can we, whether it's our phone, that's the distraction, or work, like, how do we put that aside to really rest with, wrestle with, and admire the beauty in front of us?
1: Yeah, like, in other words, like, slow down.
0: Yes.
1: And just, like, take it in and really live it.
0: Exactly.
1: I think you kind of said it in your, in your question. I think it really boils down to being present in the moment. You know, just, like, really taking it back. I think, you know, Mother Teresa says it really well. She's like, tomorrow is gone, or sorry, yesterday is gone, tomorrow is yet to come. What we have is today, let us begin.
0: Yes.
1: And really, like, if you think about it, oh, actually, I have a better answer. When I was in college, okay? Now I know. When I was in college, one of my speech directors there, I was having a hard time, and it was my senior year, And I was just going to him, visiting him, talking him through things. And he goes, Hannah, what's the most important times of your life? There's two most important times. I go, I have no idea, Father. And he's like, it's in the Hail Mary. Say the end of the Hail Mary. And I was like, Holy Mary, Mother of God, pray for us sinners now and at the hour of our death. Amen. So it told me right there, the two most important times of your life are right now, the present moment.
0: Yes.
1: And at the hour of your death. And you think about it, how cool is that? You're praying your whole life for that one hour of death. Mm-hmm. That must be one important hour.
0: Yeah.
1: Yeah.
0: No, that's powerful, Hannah. So what about to end? What advice do you have for those who are desiring to chase beauty and like the beauty of the transcendentals that you mentioned, faith, beauty, goodness? Mm-hmm. How can we begin chasing that, whether it's behind the camera, whether it's the things that we watch, the books that we read? How do we begin to chase that and find that?
1: Oh, I got a good one. Okay, back at Ave. I went to Ave Maria, by the way, a university down in Florida. The RAs used to put up these quotes in the hallways of the dormitories. And there was one, it was my senior year, there was one quote on the wall. It was from St. Augustine. I used to read it like every day walking by. I loved it. Mm. And it was, the greatest romance, or the greatest love, to love God is the greatest romance, mm-hmm. To seek God is the greatest adventure, and to find God is the greatest human achievement.
0: There you go.
1: So in that, to answer your question, if you start with just seeking God, it's the greatest adventure.
0: Amen. That's a good starting point.
1: Yeah.
0: And I think that just draws us to keep seeking out beauty, whether it's the beauty in front of us or that will be in front of us maybe tomorrow, and be open to just sitting with it presently here and now, like you were saying. Mm-hmm. But Hannah, this is a great point to just go into a commercial break. We're gonna get back in just a minute with another segment, so stay with us. Hannah, thanks again, and we're going to see you in just a minute.

0: St. Joachim and St. Anne were the parents of the Blessed Virgin Mary and the grandparents of Jesus. St. Anne married St. Joachim and they shared a wealthy and devout life in Nazareth, but were unable to bear children. St. Joachim was ridiculed and retreated to the countryside to pray, while St. Anne, grieved by his disappearance and by her barrenness, solemnly promised God that if given a child, she would dedicate it to the Lord's service. Both received the vision of an angel who announced that St. Anne would conceive and bear a most wondrous child, which they would name Mary. St. Anne died in 12 AD, and St. Joachim died 3 years later in 15 AD. St. Anne is a patroness of horseback riders, cabinet makers, and miners. St. Joachim is the patron saint of fathers, grandfathers, grandparents, married couples, cabinet makers, and linen traders. St. Joachim and St. Anne, pray for us.
1: Hi, everyone. I'm Jay Fadden. I want to invite you to join us Monday for This Is a Day. We've got a great show. Catherine DiNuzzo joined us to discuss The Catholic Guide Through Anxiety, a faith-filled resource for anyone seeking peace in an increasingly stressful world. So tune in to This Is a Day on Monday, right here on Catholic TV, which is America's Catholic Television Network.

0: So welcome back, everyone. We are in our final segment. Hannah, thanks again for making time to talk about what you do for work, to talk about beauty, the transcendentals. Have you been having a great time?
1: Oh my gosh, this place is awesome. I don't want to leave.
0: Please, you can stay. You can stay. But Hannah, there's one thing that we did not get to talk about when we were at the previous set is saints.
1: Ah,
0: you love saints.
1: Yeah.
0: And Hannah and I, when we first met, actually only some months ago, she has been in the works working on a saint project of everyone just shares a saint that's particularly special to them. Mm-hmm. And you share a story of that saint's life. And when I met you, I like, obviously we're Catholic. We are supposed to love the saints, the communion of saints. We hear all the time at Mass and in different prayers. Mm-hmm. But the way that you have such a love for these saints, they're truly, I can tell that they're your friends. Mm, and we even have depicted here, St. Padre Pio, Sister Danielle from the Daughters of St. Paul, actually illustrated that and then gave it to me as a gift. So they're doing great work over there in Jamaica Plain.
1: Yeah,
0: but I figured maybe before we jump into this game, maybe just give us a like a brief reason as to why you love the saints so much.
1: Oh gosh, they literally, okay. Well, first of all, they're probably like, I would say, like you said, they're friends, they're best friends. Mm-hmm. They left behind advice in books and you can read it all the time. It, some of my favorite times in life is just sitting in the chapel in silence, reading a book, you know, Francis de Sales, Louis de Mumford, and you're reading it and you're just like, oh my gosh, I'm going through that right now. Mm-hmm. And they did too. I mean, they're people like you and me, no different. Yeah. They lived here on this earth, they struggled like you and I do. They suffered, they found joy in suffering. Mm-hmm. They're just, they're people that just did God's will as best as they possibly could. Were they sinners? Absolutely.
0: Yeah.
1: Absolutely. But they're just so cool. And they just, they tried their best. That was the, that was all that was kind of like asked of them. And humility. Mm-hmm. They're the most, I mean, that's like your ticket to heaven, right? Is humility. Yeah. And mm-hmm. that's what they did to a T, all of them. They are, they're all different because they're all like, they're all patrons of different things. And, mm-hmm. you know, they all have different stories, but it, when it boils down to it, it's humility that keeps them all in commonality.
0: Exactly. And you and I and everyone in this room and everyone watching, we're called to sainthood. Like that is the ultimate vocation. Everything else of student, friend, husband, wife, that mm-hmm. falls under that. Like sainthood is the vocation we're trying to attain and trying to do it as perfectly or imperfectly as we can.
1: Yeah. What's cool is like if you start, like if you really get into it and just read about them, they were friends with each other.
0: Right.
1: You know, like there are saints that are literally like St. John of the Cross and Teresa of Avila, best friends.
0: Mm-hmm.
1: You know, and just like, hey, you're my friend. you know, but like just think of all the like the holy friends you have. I mean, for me, in my faith, I can just flat out say just my friends have really, they helped me in my walk of faith for sure. Mm-hmm. Just that friendship. It's like someone pulling you out of drowning water and says, keep swimming. You're not in heaven yet. You still got some treading to do.
0: Yeah.
1: Yeah.
0: No, that's so true. Well, Hannah, I want to see just how well you know these friends of yours. So we're going to do a quick little saint trivia. Let's see how well you know them. All right. I'm a Catholic Italian friar. I was dedicated to a life of poverty. I was told to go out and build up my house, for it is nearly falling down by Christ. Who am I?
1: Is it St. Anthony of Padua?
0: No. Go out and build up my house.
1: Go out and build up my house.
0: Or go out and build up the church. Maybe that's a different translation. Life of poverty.
1: St. Francis of Assisi?
0: Yes, there we go.
1: He's Italian? No.
0: Let's see how well you know the next one.
1: Okay.
0: I was married at the age of 14 and soon my husband died in the Crusades. I joined the secular Franciscan order. I'm the patron saint of bakers. Who am I?
1: Who's the patron saint of bakers? St. Lucy?
0: No. The name Saint blank of, it kind of correlates with food and hunger.
1: Well, I got nothing. I have no idea.
0: Someone know in the audience that wants to scream it out?
1: Help me out. Phone a friend.
0: Yes, Kelsey got it right. Wow. Saint Elizabeth the Hungry.
1: Good job. Thank you, Kelsey.
0: You're definitely not getting a prize at the end of this. All right. I lived during the Protestant Reformation. Each day I fed close to 70,000 people.
1: Whoa.
0: I'm the patron saint of catechists, catechumens, and seminarians. Who am I?
1: Oh, is this a guy or girl?
0: Guy.
1: Oh,
0: a lot of schools
1: like the tip of my tongue.
0: the training of, you know, young boys with their education and the school system.
1: What's the patron? Is it the patron saint of priests as well? No.
0: Seminarians, so Seminarians. I would think. Who are you thinking?
1: You guys know anyone?
2: Don Bosco.
1: Don Bosco?
0: Oh, nope, sorry.
1: Ooh, they don't know either.
0: That's how you get the prize. I actually tricked myself. St. Charles Borromeo.
1: Oh!
0: Okay. They must have been friends, maybe doing similar work. Oh. All right, last one, let's see. This is bad, we need to do some saint research.
1: I know, really, I'm not looking too good.
0: Neither am I. My feast day is August 10th. I had a desire to honor and uphold the treasures of the church, her people. My famous line before being martyred was, "It is well done, turn me over."
1: Oh, St. Lawrence! Yes! Oh, that's a good one! Thank you. You're giving me one, you know I know.
0: I knew you. Hannah did a great job with the video on St. Lawrence.
1: Yeah.
0: And Hannah, where can people find more of the work you're doing if they need a wedding photographer, videographer, if they want to see the work you're doing on the ministry scale, where can they find you?
1: Slide into my DMs on Instagram. you can find me, my handle is hancam.crtv. HANCAM.CRTV. And then also be sure to follow along with the Diocese of Arlington. Mm-hmm. A lot of my work goes there. And I have an awesome team. I want to give a shout out to Carrie and Mary and Billy and just everyone in comms. They are so cool. And it takes a team to make something beautiful, mm-hmm. truly. So everyone has, you know, sprinkles in their talents, and it's awesome working there.
0: Good, praise God. And may we not forget to keep seeking after the true, the good, the beautiful, and to remain close to these wonderful saints in heaven, including Our Lady.
1: Yes.
0: So Hannah, thank you again for being with us today. It was a joy. And everyone here in studio, thank you, and those watching. Again, Anchored is a wonderful show where we can grow in faith together and be reminded that we are not alone in this journey to heaven. We hope you can join us again for our next episode. God bless you all. And for our live studio audience, hang around because we've got a giveaway for you from Catholic Coffee and a meet and greet with good old Hannah over here. So God bless you. Remain anchored in hope, and we'll see you next time.

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Each person is a sacred gift that reflects your face from the first instant of existence to the final breath of their journey on earth.

Today, we ask for the grace to recognize and protect the unique and unrepeatable value of every human being. 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

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I'm Jay Fadden, and I'm in one of my most favorite spots here at Catholic TV, which is the chapel. And it's because of you that we can bring the Mass, the Rosary, and so many other programs into people's homes. 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You're a powerful prayer community, and you make a difference. 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But if you can, please do. 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Or there's an address on all the time after the Mass, after the Rosary. 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Everything you do makes a difference in today's world, and we know we need that. So thanks for everything you've done, what you will do, and what you'll do in the future. We appreciate it, and together we can make a change in this world.

Never hesitate to look to Mary, the mother of the Holy Family, and the mother of all mankind, in the order of grace, as a sure guide amid life's challenges and trials. I commend your families to Mary's maternal protection and prayers. May she, who pondered in her heart the mystery of God's love as it was revealed in the life of her son, guide parents, guide children to respond fully to the vocation which they have received as sons and daughters of God, redeemed by Christ and born again in the Holy Spirit.

Aloha, I'm Bishop Reed of Catholic TV, America's Catholic Television Network, and I invite you to join me now in praying the glorious mysteries of the Holy Rosary here on Waimanalo Beach on the island of Oahu in Hawaii. The Hawaiian Islands were formed from an archipelago that extends over a vast area of the North Pacific Ocean. The archipelago is made up of 132 different islands, atolls, reefs, shallow banks, shoals, and seamounts that stretch over 1,500 miles. This, as you can see, is a place of glorious beauty, formed by the Earth's outer crust when it moved over a hotspot or an undersea volcano. It's also a place of unique culture and language, as well as a vibrant Catholic community, thanks to the Catholic missionaries who first arrived here in 1827, members of the Congregation of the Sacred Hearts of Jesus and Mary. Those missionaries quickly immersed themselves and integrated themselves into the island's community and their culture. They brought the Word of God, the Bible, with them in Hawaiian, and they celebrated the Mass and the other sacraments in the native language. So standing here on Waimanalo Beach, the glory of God's creation can be seen and experienced. And so I invite you to join me now in meditating most appropriately on the glorious mysteries of the Most Holy Rosary of the Blessed Virgin Mary as together we pray in the name of the Father and of the Son and of the Holy Spirit. Amen. I believe in God, the Father Almighty, creator of heaven and earth, and in Jesus Christ, his only Son, our Lord, who was conceived by the Holy Spirit, born of the Virgin Mary, suffered under Pontius Pilate, was crucified, died, and was buried. He descended into hell. On the third day, he rose again from the dead. He ascended into heaven and is seated at the right hand of God, the Father Almighty. From there, he shall come to judge the living and the dead. I believe in the Holy Spirit, the Holy Catholic Church, the communion of saints, the forgiveness of sins, the resurrection of the body, and life everlasting. Amen. Our Father, who art in heaven, hallowed be thy name. Thy kingdom come, thy will be done on earth as it is in heaven. Give us this day our daily bread, and forgive us our trespasses, as we forgive those who trespass against us. And lead us not into temptation, but deliver us from evil. Amen. Hail, Mary, full of grace, the Lord is with thee. Blessed art thou among women, and blessed is the fruit of thy womb, Jesus. Holy Mary, Mother of God, pray for us sinners, now and at the hour of our death. Amen. Hail, Mary, full of grace, the Lord is with thee. Blessed art thou among women, and blessed is the fruit of thy womb, Jesus. Holy Mary, Mother of God, pray for us sinners, now and at the hour of our death. Amen. Hail, Mary, full of grace, the Lord is with thee. Blessed art thou among women, and blessed is the fruit of thy womb, Jesus. Holy Mary, Mother of God, pray for us sinners, now and at the hour of our death. Amen. Glory be to the Father, and to the Son, and to the Holy Spirit, as it was in the beginning, is now, and ever shall be, world without end. Amen. O my Jesus, forgive us our sins, save us from the fires of hell. Lead all souls into heaven, especially those in most need of thy mercy. The first glorious mystery, the resurrection of Jesus from the dead. We meditate upon the greatest mystery of our faith, that the Lord Jesus, who died for us sinners, rose on that first Easter morning to new life. Mary Magdalene was the first to see him, and she brought the good news as, in a sense, an apostle to the apostles, to the others. And of course, Jesus appeared many times to those who believed and loved him. Remembering the glory of the resurrection in this glorious scene on Oahu, we pray. Our Father, who art in heaven, hallowed be thy name. Thy kingdom come, thy will be done on earth as it is in heaven. Give us this day our daily bread, and forgive us our trespasses as we forgive those who trespass against us. And lead us not into temptation, but deliver us from evil. Amen. Hail, Mary, full of grace, the Lord is with thee. Blessed art thou among women, and blessed is the fruit of thy womb, Jesus.
Holy Mary, Mother of God, pray for us sinners, now and at the hour of our death. Amen. Hail Mary, full of grace, the Lord is with thee. Blessed art thou among women, and blessed is the fruit of thy womb, Jesus. Holy Mary, Mother of God, pray for us sinners, now and at the hour of our death. Amen. Hail Mary, full of grace, the Lord is with thee. Blessed art thou among women, and blessed is the fruit of thy womb, Jesus. Holy Mary, Mother of God, pray for us sinners, now and at the hour of our death. Amen. Hail Mary, full of grace, the Lord is with thee. Blessed art thou among women, and blessed is the fruit of thy womb, Jesus. Holy Mary, Mother of God, pray for us sinners, now and at the hour of our death. Amen. Hail Mary, full of grace, the Lord is with thee. Blessed art thou among women, and blessed is the fruit of thy womb, Jesus. Holy Mary, Mother of God, pray for us sinners, now and at the hour of our death. Amen. Hail Mary, full of grace, the Lord is with thee. Blessed art thou among women, and blessed is the fruit of thy womb, Jesus. Holy Mary, Mother of God, pray for us sinners, now

now and at the hour of our death. Amen. Hail Mary, full of grace, the Lord is with thee. Blessed art thou among women, and blessed is the fruit of thy womb, Jesus. Holy Mary, Mother of God, pray for us sinners, now and at the hour of our death. Amen. Hail Mary, full of grace, the Lord is with thee. Blessed art thou among women, and blessed is the fruit of thy womb, Jesus. Holy Mary, Mother of God, pray for us sinners, now and at the hour of our death. Amen. Glory be to the Father, and to the Son, and to the Holy Spirit, as it was in the beginning, is now, and ever shall be, world without end. Amen. O my Jesus, forgive us our sins, save us from the fires of hell, lead all souls into heaven, especially those who are in most need of thy mercy. The second glorious mystery, the ascension of Jesus into heaven. We look to the sky here in this glorious place or anywhere, day or night, and it amazes us. But more amazing still is what we look forward to. This mystery remembers the ascension of Jesus into heaven. Where he has gone, we hope to follow. The glory that he has won for us, his church, we hope to attain. Let's allow the Blessed Mother and her intercession to help us on our way. Our Father, who art in heaven, hallowed be thy name. Thy kingdom come, thy will be done on earth as it is in heaven. Give us this day our daily bread, and forgive us our trespasses, as we forgive those who trespass against us. And lead us not into temptation, but deliver us from evil. Amen. Hail Mary, full of grace, the Lord is with thee. Blessed art thou among women, and blessed is the fruit of thy womb, Jesus. Holy Mary, Mother of God, pray for us sinners, now and at the hour of our death. Amen. Hail Mary, full of grace, the Lord is with thee. Blessed art thou among women, and blessed is the fruit of thy womb, Jesus. Holy Mary, Mother of God, pray for us sinners, now and at the hour of our death. Amen. Hail Mary, full of grace, the Lord is with thee. Blessed art thou among women, and blessed is the fruit of thy womb, Jesus. Holy Mary, Mother of God, pray for us sinners, now and at the hour of our death. Amen. Hail Mary, full of grace, the Lord is with thee. Blessed art thou among women, and blessed is the fruit of thy womb, Jesus. Holy Mary, Mother of God, pray for us sinners, now and at the hour of our death. Amen. Hail Mary, full of grace, the Lord is with thee. Blessed art thou among women, and blessed is the fruit of thy womb, Jesus. Holy Mary, Mother of God, pray for us sinners, now and at the hour of our death. Amen. Hail Mary, full of grace, the Lord is with thee. Blessed art thou among women, and blessed is the fruit of thy womb, Jesus. Holy Mary, Mother of God, pray for us sinners, now and at the hour of our death. Amen. Hail Mary, full of grace, the Lord is with thee. Blessed art thou among women, and blessed is the fruit of thy womb, Jesus. Holy Mary, Mother of God, pray for us sinners, now and at the hour of our death. Amen. Hail Mary, full of grace, the Lord is with thee. Blessed art thou among women, and blessed is the fruit of thy womb, Jesus. Holy Mary, Mother of God, pray for us sinners, now and at the hour of our death. Amen. Hail Mary, full of grace, the Lord is with thee. Blessed art thou among women, and blessed is the fruit of thy womb, Jesus. Holy Mary, Mother of God, pray for us sinners, now and at the hour of our death. Amen. Hail Mary, full of grace, the Lord is with thee. Blessed art thou among women, and blessed is the fruit of thy womb, Jesus. Holy Mary, Mother of God, pray for us sinners, now and at the hour of our death. Amen. Glory be to the Father, and to the Son, and to the Holy Spirit, as it was in the beginning, is now, and ever shall be, world without end. Amen. O my Jesus, forgive us our sins, save us from the fires of hell. Lead all souls into heaven, especially those in most need of thy mercy. The third glorious mystery, the descent of the Holy Spirit. We celebrate the coming of the Holy Spirit in a particularly profound way in the sacrament of confirmation. And when I go out to celebrate confirmation in parishes, I often say to those being confirmed and to their families, you know, folks, we need all the help that we can get. I think the apostles felt the same. Even though they had seen

seen the Lord risen. They didn't have the strength to go out and tell people what had happened, express their faith. But once they were enlightened and infused with the outpouring of the Holy Spirit, there was no holding them back. Yes, we do need all the help that we can get. And so we pray. Our Father who art in heaven, hallowed be thy name. Thy kingdom come, thy will be done on earth as it is in heaven. Give us this day our daily bread, and forgive us our trespasses as we forgive those who trespass against us. And lead us not into temptation, but deliver us from evil. Amen. Hail Mary, full of grace, the Lord is with thee. Blessed art thou among women, and blessed is the fruit of thy womb, Jesus. Holy Mary, Mother of God, pray for us sinners, now and at the hour of our death. Amen. Hail Mary, full of grace, the Lord is with thee. Blessed art thou among women, and blessed is the fruit of thy womb, Jesus. Holy Mary, Mother of God, pray for us sinners, now and at the hour of our death. Amen. Hail Mary, full of grace, the Lord is with thee. Blessed art thou among women, and blessed is the fruit of thy womb, Jesus. Holy Mary, Mother of God, pray for us sinners, now and at the hour of our death. Amen. Hail Mary, full of grace, the Lord is with thee. Blessed art thou among women, and blessed is the fruit of thy womb, Jesus. Holy Mary, Mother of God, pray for us sinners, now and at the hour of our death. Amen. Hail Mary, full of grace, the Lord is with thee. Blessed art thou among women, and blessed is the fruit of thy womb, Jesus. Holy Mary, Mother of God, pray for us sinners, now and at the hour of our death. Amen. Hail Mary, full of grace, the Lord is with thee. Blessed art thou among women, and blessed is the fruit of thy womb, Jesus. Holy Mary, Mother of God, pray for us sinners, now and at the hour of our death. Amen. Hail Mary, full of grace, the Lord is with thee. Blessed art thou among women, and blessed is the fruit of thy womb, Jesus. Holy Mary, Mother of God, pray for us sinners, now and at the hour of our death. Amen. Hail Mary, full of grace, the Lord is with thee. Blessed art thou among women, and blessed is the fruit of thy womb, Jesus. Holy Mary, Mother of God, pray for us sinners, now and at the hour of our death. Amen. Hail Mary, full of grace, the Lord is with thee. Blessed art thou among women, and blessed is the fruit of thy womb, Jesus. Holy Mary, Mother of God, pray for us sinners, now and at the hour of our death. Amen. Hail Mary, full of grace, the Lord is with thee. Blessed art thou among women, and blessed is the fruit of thy womb, Jesus. Holy Mary, Mother of God, pray for us sinners, now and at the hour of our death. Amen. Glory be to the Father, and to the Son, and to the Holy Spirit, as it was in the beginning, is now, and ever shall be, world without end. Amen. O my Jesus, forgive us our sins. Save us from the fires of hell. Lead all souls into heaven, especially those who are in most need of thy mercy. The fourth glorious mystery, the Assumption of the Blessed Virgin Mary, body and soul into heaven. When Mary's journey in this world was complete, when she fell to sleep, she was taken up body and soul, we believe, into the glory of heaven. It's no surprise that Jesus would allow the first of our human family to experience the glory, the full glory of his resurrection, to be his own mother. I can imagine St. John, the beloved disciple, to whom Jesus had entrusted his mother as he hung on the cross, and the other apostles were deeply disturbed at Mary's passing. But when they found that her body was not there, that she had been taken up, they rejoiced with an incredible joy that they too one day, and we pray each one of us, will experience that same profound mystery of the resurrection. And so for that we pray. Our Father who art in heaven, hallowed be thy name. Thy kingdom come, thy will be done on earth as it is in heaven. Give us this day our daily bread, and forgive us our trespasses as we forgive those who trespass against us. And lead us not into temptation, but deliver us from evil. Amen. Hail Mary, full of grace, the Lord is with thee. Blessed art thou among women, and blessed is the fruit of thy womb, Jesus. Holy Mary, Mother of God, pray for us

sinners, now and at the hour of our death. Amen. Hail Mary, full of grace, the Lord is with thee. Blessed art thou among women, and blessed is the fruit of thy womb, Jesus. Holy Mary, Mother of God, pray for us sinners, now and at the hour of our death. Amen. Hail Mary, full of grace, the Lord is with thee. Blessed art thou among women, and blessed is the fruit of thy womb, Jesus. Holy Mary, Mother of God, pray for us sinners, now and at the hour of our death. Amen. Hail Mary, full of grace, the Lord is with thee. Blessed art thou among women, and blessed is the fruit of thy womb, Jesus. Holy Mary, Mother of God, pray for us sinners, now and at the hour of our death. Amen. Hail Mary, full of grace, the Lord is with thee. Blessed art thou among women, and blessed is the fruit of thy womb, Jesus. Holy Mary, Mother of God, pray for us sinners, now and at the hour of our death. Amen. Hail Mary, full of grace, the Lord is with thee. Blessed art thou among women, and blessed is the fruit of thy womb, Jesus. Holy Mary, Mother of God, pray for us sinners, now and at the hour of our death. Amen. Hail Mary, full of grace, the Lord is with thee. Blessed art thou among women, and blessed is the fruit of thy womb, Jesus. Holy Mary, Mother of God, pray for us sinners, now and at the hour of our death. Amen. Hail Mary, full of grace, the Lord is with thee. Blessed art thou among women, and blessed is the fruit of thy womb, Jesus. Holy Mary, Mother of God, pray for us sinners, now and at the hour of our death. Amen. Hail Mary, full of grace, the Lord is with thee. Blessed art thou among women, and blessed is the fruit of thy womb, Jesus. Holy Mary, Mother of God, pray for us sinners, now and at the hour of our death. Amen. Hail Mary, full of grace, the Lord is with thee. Blessed art thou among women, and blessed is the fruit of thy womb, Jesus. Holy Mary, Mother of God, pray for us sinners, now and at the hour of our death. Amen. Glory be to the Father, and to the Son, and to the Holy Spirit, as it was in the beginning, is now, and ever shall be, world without end. Amen. O my Jesus, forgive us our sins, save us from the fires of hell. Lead all souls into heaven, especially those who are in most need of thy mercy. The fifth and the final glorious mystery, the coronation of the Blessed Virgin Mary. You know, when I look around here, staring out over the ocean, the Pacific Ocean here on the coast of the island of Oahu, it makes me think, this must be what heaven is like. But I have a funny feeling, it's but a shadow. I know one person who knows, and it is Mary, crowned queen of heaven and earth. We come to her today in this beautiful place, praying that she might continue to intercede for us in all of our struggles and anxieties and illnesses and problems, that she might bring us through this valley of tears into the glory of that place we call heaven, where she reigns with her Son, Queen of heaven and earth. And so we pray. Our Father who art in heaven, hallowed be thy name. Thy kingdom come, thy will be done on earth as it is in heaven. Give us this day our daily bread, and forgive us our trespasses as we forgive those who trespass against us. And lead us not into temptation, but deliver us from evil. Amen. Hail Mary, full of grace, the Lord is with thee. Blessed art thou among women, and blessed is the fruit of thy womb, Jesus. Holy Mary, Mother of God, pray for us sinners, now and at the hour of our death. Amen. Hail Mary, full of grace, the Lord is with thee. Blessed art thou among women, and blessed is the fruit of thy womb, Jesus. Holy Mary, Mother of God, pray for us sinners, now and at the hour of our death. Amen. Hail Mary, full of grace, the Lord is with thee. Blessed art thou among women, and blessed is the fruit of thy womb, Jesus. Holy Mary, Mother of God, pray for us sinners, now and at the hour of our death. Amen. Hail Mary, full of grace, the Lord is with thee. Blessed art thou among women, and blessed is the fruit of thy womb, Jesus. Holy Mary, Mother of God, pray for us sinners, now and at the hour of our death. Amen. Hail Mary, full of grace, the Lord is with thee. Blessed art thou among women, and blessed is the fruit of thy womb, Jesus. Holy Mary, Mother of God, pray for us sinners, now and at the hour of our death. Amen. Hail Mary, full of grace, the Lord is with thee. Blessed art thou among women, and blessed is the fruit of thy womb, Jesus.

Holy Mary, Mother of God, pray for us sinners, now and at the hour of our death. Amen. Hail Mary, full of grace, the Lord is with thee. Blessed art thou among women, and blessed is the fruit of thy womb, Jesus. Holy Mary, Mother of God, pray for us sinners, now and at the hour of our death. Amen. Hail Mary, full of grace, the Lord is with thee. Blessed art thou among women, and blessed is the fruit of thy womb, Jesus. Holy Mary, Mother of God, pray for us sinners, now and at the hour of our death. Amen. Hail Mary, full of grace, the Lord is with thee. Blessed art thou among women, and blessed is the fruit of thy womb, Jesus. Holy Mary, Mother of God, pray for us sinners, now and at the hour of our death. Amen. Hail Mary, full of grace, the Lord is with thee. Blessed art thou among women, and blessed is the fruit of thy womb, Jesus. Holy Mary, Mother of God, pray for us sinners, now and at the hour of our death. Amen. Glory be to the Father, and to the Son, and to the Holy Spirit, as it was in the beginning, is now, and ever shall be, world without end. Amen. O my Jesus, forgive us our sins, save us from the fires of hell, lead all souls into heaven, especially those who are in most need of thy mercy. Hail, Holy Queen, Mother of Mercy, our life, our sweetness, and our hope. To you do we cry, poor banished children of Eve. To you do we send up our sighs, mourning and weeping in this valley of tears. Turn then, most gracious Advocate, your eyes of mercy toward us. And after this our exile, show unto us the blessed fruit of your womb, Jesus. O clement, O loving, O sweet Virgin Mary, pray for us, O Holy Mother of God, that we might be made worthy of the promises of Christ. Let us pray. O God, whose only begotten Son has purchased for us the rewards of eternal life, grant, we beseech you, that while meditating on these mysteries of the Most Holy Rosary of the Blessed Virgin Mary, that we may both imitate what they contain and obtain what they promise through the same Christ our Lord. Amen. May the divine assistance remain always with us. May the souls of the faithful departed, through the mercy of God, rest in peace. Holy Mother, with thy loving child, thy blessing give to us this day, in the name of the Father, and of the Son, and of the Holy Spirit. Amen. Well, thank you for joining me in prayer today, meditating as we have on the glorious mysteries of the Holy Rosary, looking out on God's creation from this beautiful spot in Oahu on the Hawaiian Islands. Truly, like heaven on earth. And may she who is the Queen of heaven and earth, our Blessed Lady, grant you by her intercession a certain peace this day. And despite our many challenges and struggles and anxieties, bless our troubled world with unity and tranquility. Amen and mahalo.

0: St. Joachim and St. Anne were the parents of the Blessed Virgin Mary and the grandparents of Jesus. St. Anne married St. Joachim and they shared a wealthy and devout life in Nazareth, but were unable to bear children. St. Joachim was ridiculed and retreated to the countryside to pray, while St. Anne, grieved by his disappearance and by her barrenness, solemnly promised God that if given a child, she would dedicate it to the Lord's service. Both received the vision of an angel who announced that St. Anne would conceive and bear a most wondrous child, which they would name Mary. St. Anne died in 12 AD, and St. Joachim died 3 years later in 15 AD. St. Anne is a patroness of horseback riders, cabinet makers, and miners. St. Joachim is the patron saint of fathers, grandfathers, grandparents, married couples, cabinet makers, and linen traders. St. Joachim and St. Anne, pray for us.
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Or there's an address on all the time after the Mass, after the Rosary. 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Everything you do makes a difference in today's world, and we know we need that. So thanks for everything you've done, what you will do, and what you'll do in the future. We appreciate it, and together we can make a change in this world.

I want you to learn this prayer called the Chaplet of Divine Mercy. Pray at 3 o'clock. It is the hour of great mercy for the whole world. Especially in this hour, I refuse nothing to a soul that makes a request to me by virtue of my passion. On your rosary beads, pray, Eternal Father, I offer you the body, blood, soul, and divinity of your dearly beloved Son, our Lord Jesus Christ, in atonement for our sins and those of the whole world. Then you pray, for the sake of his sorrowful passion, have mercy on us and on the whole world. At the end, you pray 3 times, Holy God, Holy Mighty One, Holy Immortal One, have mercy on us and on the whole world. I desire that you know more profoundly the love that burns in my heart for souls. You will better understand this love when you meditate on my passion. Even if the worst sinner in the world prays this just 1 time, he will receive great mercy at the hour of his death. Through the chaplet, you will obtain everything if what you ask is in union with my will. The souls that say this chaplet will be embraced by my mercy during their lifetime and especially at the hour of their death.

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1: Good morning, folks. Good morning. So nice to have you here today on this Sunday. I'm Father Carmichael. I'm the Archbishop's delegate at St. Anselm's Church, but always wonderful to be here to celebrate Mass, but especially Sunday Mass. So let's begin with joyful hearts and make the sign of the cross. In the name of the Father, Son, and the Holy Spirit. Amen. The peace of the Lord be with you all.
2: And with your spirit.
1: Brothers and sisters, let's take a moment to reflect in our hearts of any sins we may have committed, to ask our Heavenly Father for His forgiveness, but especially His grace that we can be the holy people He calls us to. You were sent to heal the contrite, Lord, have mercy.
2: Lord, have mercy.
1: You came to call sinners, Christ, have mercy.
2: Christ, have mercy.
1: You plead for us at the right hand of the Father, Lord, have mercy.
2: Lord, have mercy.
1: May Almighty God have mercy on us, forgive us our sins, and bring us to everlasting life.
2: Amen.
1: Amen. And now let us recite the Gloria. Glory to God in the highest, and on earth peace to people of goodwill. We praise you, we bless you, we adore you, we glorify you. We give you thanks for your great glory, Lord God, Heavenly King, O God, Almighty Father. Lord Jesus Christ, only begotten Son, Lord God, Lamb of God, Son of the Father, you take away the sins of the world, have mercy on us. You take away the sins of the world, receive our prayer. You are seated at the right hand of the Father, have mercy on us. For you alone are the Holy One, you alone are the Lord, you alone are the Most High, Jesus Christ, with the Holy Spirit, in the glory of God the Father, amen. And let us pray. O God, protector of those who hope in you, without whom nothing has firm foundation, nothing is holy, bestow in abundance your mercy upon us, and grant that, with you as our ruler and guide, we may use good things that pass in such a way as to hold fast even now to those that ever endure. Through our Lord Jesus Christ, your Son, who lives and reigns with you in the unity of the Holy Spirit, one God forever and ever. Amen.
3: A reading from the first book of Kings. The Lord appeared to Solomon in a dream at night. God said, "Ask something of me, and I will give it to you." Solomon answered, "O Lord, my God, you have made me your servant, king, to succeed my father David. But I am a mere youth, not knowing at all how to act. I serve you in the midst of the people whom you have chosen, a people so vast that it cannot be numbered or counted. Give your servant, therefore, an understanding heart, to judge your people and to distinguish right from wrong. For who is able to be governed this vast people of yours?" The Lord was pleased that Solomon made this request. So God said to him, "Because you have asked for this, not for a long life for yourself, nor for riches, nor for the life of your enemies, but for the understanding so that you may know what is right, I do as you requested. I give you a heart so wise and understanding that there has never been anyone like you up to now. And after you, there will come no one equal to you." The word of the Lord.
2: Thanks be

0: A reading from the letter of St. Paul to the Romans. Brothers and sisters, we know that all things work for good for those who love God, who are called to according to his purpose. For those he foreknew, he also predestined to conform to the image of his son, so that he might be the firstborn among many brothers and sisters. And those he predestined, he also called. And those he called, he also justified. And those he justified, he also glorified. The word of the Lord.
1: Thanks be to God.

0: The Lord be with you.
1: And with your spirit.
0: A reading from the Holy Gospel according to Matthew.
1: Glory to you, O Lord.
0: Jesus said to his disciples, "The kingdom of heaven is like a treasure buried in a field, which a person finds and hides again, and out of joy goes and sells all that he has and buys the field. Again, the kingdom of heaven is like a merchant searching for fine pearls. When he finds a pearl of a great price, he goes and sells all that he has and buys it. Again, the kingdom of heaven is like a net thrown into the sea, which collects fish of every kind. When it is full, they haul it ashore and sit down to put what is good into the buckets. What is bad, they throw away. Thus it will be at the end of the age. The angels will go out and separate the wicked from the righteous and throw them into the fire furnace, where they will be wailing and grinding of teeth." Do you understand all these things? They answered, "Yes." And he replied, "Then every scribe who has been instructed in the kingdom of heaven is like the head of a household who brings from his storeroom both the new and the old." The Gospel of the Lord.
1: Praise to you, Lord Jesus Christ.
0: It's always a pleasure having my parents here at Mass. They sit in the front seat, and my father, if he doesn't like something I say, does something like this. If I'm going too long in the homily, he goes like this to this inside here. My mother, on the other hand, today decided she would have a steering contest with me during the readings. Well, it's so great to have you folks here with me. So as we listen on this very happy, joyous day, this Sunday in which we celebrate the resurrection of the Lord, we think about our relationship with him. And we're hearing from the Hebrew text that story in which Solomon chooses wisdom as the gift he seeks from God. Wow, that was a very smart thing for him to do. It was wisdom. I mean, wish that I had more wisdom, but wisdom is a tremendous thing to ask. So God gives him wisdom. But now, remember, Solomon was human, and he would build the first temple, remember? That was a tremendous thing that he did. But remember, he married many wives, and some outside the Jewish faith, and they asked him to build temples for their strange gods, and he did. Well, he asked for wisdom, but somehow he lost it somewhere along the way, didn't he? He may have regained it, but what it shows us is, while we ask for God for wisdom, we just can't ask for wisdom and just think all of a sudden it settles on us. No, we have to work on it in our relationship with Jesus. We have to realize, why did God create me? So that I might come to know him in this life, to love him, and to serve him in this life, so I can be supremely happy with him in the world to come. In other words, I got to always remember when I'm living every day and breathing every single breath that really I am here dedicated to the Lord and to serve the Lord in all things. And to realize that he will give me the gifts that I need. Now, it doesn't mean I can't ask them. Of course I'm going to ask. I love to have more wisdom inside. There are many other things I like. But, you know, I pray and I ask God for something. And if I don't necessarily get it, I know in time he's going to give it to me. But I have to be patient. You know, when we hear this and we think about this world, let's think today in a happy way of this world. I happen to go on YouTube, and probably the silliest thing as I scroll all the time, but I get a particular one where it's not going to be surprising. I get a lot of religious videos on this one, but I get a lot of kids, and I get a kid.

0: out of them. They're really in the faith, and they'll come on and they'll give their testimony and they'll tell you and give you wisdom. Now, a 19-year-old, how much can a 19-year-old give wisdom? He hasn't really lived life, has he? But their life and their enthusiasm for Jesus and their direction to serve the Lord, that inspires me to hear that. Then the 20-year-old ministers, you know, youth ministers, or the 30-year-old pastors, and both the Catholic ones as well as the Protestant, I watch them and I'm edified by their love for God and wanting to be deepened in their faith and to know more of God's plan. And I think that's so beautiful. For ourselves, let's be very happy today, because this is the Lord's Day and we're part of it and we believe in Him. And let us always be thirsty for more of His word in our life and for the wisdom He seeks to give us to build this kingdom. Let us stand now and recite our profession of faith. I believe in one God, the Father Almighty, maker of heaven and earth, of all things visible and invisible. I believe in one Lord Jesus Christ, the only begotten Son of God, born of the Father before all ages, God from God, light from light, true God from true God, begotten, not made, consubstantial with the Father. Through Him all things were made. For us men and for our salvation He came down from heaven, and by the power of the Holy Spirit was incarnate of the Virgin Mary and became man. For our sake He was crucified under Pontius Pilate. He suffered death and was buried, and rose again on the third day in accordance with the Scriptures. He ascended into heaven and is seated at the right hand of the Father. He will come again in glory to judge the living and the dead, and of His kingdom there will be no end. I believe in the Holy Spirit, the Lord, the giver of life, who proceeds from the Father and the Son, who with the Father and the Son is adored and glorified, who has spoken to the prophets. I believe in one holy Catholic and apostolic church. I confess one baptism for the forgiveness of sins. I look forward to the resurrection of the dead and life for the world to come. Amen. Trusting in our benevolent God, we offer these prayers and petitions.
1: For our Pope and bishops as they work for the coming of God's kingdom on earth, let us pray to the Lord.
2: Lord, hear our prayer.
1: For the leaders of nations afflicted by poverty, famine, and injustice, let us pray to the Lord.
2: Lord, hear our prayer.
1: For those working for a fair distribution of the food and resources of the earth, let us pray to the Lord.
2: Lord, hear our prayer.
1: For our own efforts to choose the hidden treasure of personal faith and prayer, let us pray to the Lord.
2: Lord, hear our prayer.
0: And Lord God, You offer us this special day, this Sunday, to give thanks to You for what You have brought into our lives. Give us that wisdom to ever draw deeper into the holy mysteries. We ask all of this through Christ our Lord. Amen.

0: accept the sacrifice at your hands for the praise and glory of his name, for our good and the good of all his holy church.
1: Accept, O Lord, we pray, the offerings which we bring from the abundance of your gifts, that through the powerful working of your grace, these most sacred mysteries may sanctify our present way of life and lead us to eternal gladness through Christ our Lord.
0: Amen.
1: The Lord be with you. Yes. Lift up your hearts.
0: Lift them up to the Lord.
1: Let us give thanks to the Lord our God. It is truly right and just, our duty, our salvation, always and everywhere, to give you thanks, Lord, Holy Father, Almighty and Eternal God. For you live in us, and we live and move and have our being through you. And while in this body, we not only experience the daily effects of your care, but even now possess the pledge of eternal life. For having received the first fruits of the Spirit, through whom you raised up Jesus from the dead, we hope for an everlasting cheer in the Paschal mystery. And so, with all the angels, we praise you, as in joyful celebration we acclaim.

You are indeed holy, O Lord, the fount of all holiness. Make holy, therefore, these gifts, we pray, by sending down your Spirit upon them like the dewfall, so that they may become for us the body and blood of your Son, our Lord Jesus Christ. At the time he was betrayed and entered willingly into his passion, he took bread and, giving you thanks and praise, he broke the bread, gave it to his disciples, and said, "Take this, all of you, and eat of it, for this is my body, which will be given up for you."

In a similar way, when supper was ended, he took the chalice. Again, he gave you thanks and praise. He gave the chalice to his disciples and said, "Take this, all of you, and drink from it, for this is the chalice of my blood, the blood of the new and eternal covenant, which we poured out for you and for the many for the forgiveness of sins. Do this in memory of me."

0: Therefore, as we celebrate the memorial of his death and resurrection, we offer you, Lord, the bread of life and the chalice of salvation, giving thanks that you have held us worthy to be in your presence and minister to you. Humbly we pray that, partaking of the body and blood of Christ, we may be gathered into one by the Holy Spirit. Remember, Lord, your church spread throughout the world and bring her to the fullness of charity, together with Leo, our Pope, Richard, our Archbishop, and all the clergy. Remember also our brothers and sisters who have fallen asleep in the hope of the resurrection, and all who have died in your mercy. Welcome them into the light of your face. Have mercy on us all, we pray, that with the Blessed Virgin Mary, Mother of God, with Saint Joseph, her most chaste spouse, with the blessed apostles, and all the saints who have pleased you throughout the ages, we may merit to be co-heirs to eternal life, may praise and glorify you through your Son, Jesus Christ. Through him and with him and in him, O God, Almighty Father, in the unity of the Holy Spirit, all glory and honor are yours forever and ever.
1: Amen.
0: At the Savior's command, informed by divine teaching, we dare to say, Our Father, who art in heaven, hallowed be thy name. Thy kingdom come, thy will be done, on earth as it is in heaven. Give us this day our daily bread, and forgive us our

0: trespasses, as we forgive those who trespass against us. And lead us not into temptation, but deliver us from evil. Deliver us, Lord, we pray, from every evil. Graciously grant peace in our days, that by the help of your mercy, we may be always free from sin and safe from all distress, as we await the blessed hope and the coming of our Savior, Jesus Christ.
1: For the kingdom, the power, and the glory are yours, now and forever.
0: Lord Jesus Christ, you said to your apostles, peace I leave you, my peace I give you. 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Grant us the peace and unity of your kingdom, where you live forever and ever.
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0: The peace of the Lord be with you always.
1: And with your spirit.
0: Well, let's offer each other a sign of Christ's peace. 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

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And Lord Jesus Christ, Son of the living God, by the will of the Father, work the Holy Spirit, your death, the life of the world, free me from all my sins and every evil, never let me part from my thoughts, words, or actions. 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

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Lord, I'm not worthy you should enter under my roof, but only say the word and my soul shall be healed.

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Grant, we pray, that this gift, which we himself gave us with love beyond all telling, may profit us salvation through Christ our Lord. Amen. I want to take a moment to thank Tom and Peg down in Walpole. Very good friends of mine. 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I think I ordered the most expensive thing on the menu. So we thank you, Tom and Peg, for...

0: for being so kind to provide me with that meal. 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And the Lord be with you.
1: With your spirit.
0: May Almighty God bless you, Father, Son, and the Holy Spirit.
1: Amen.
0: The Mass is ended, my friends. Go in peace.
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0: Have a Christ-centered week, friends.
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0: Saint Michael the Archangel, defend us in battle. Be our protection against the wickedness and snares of the devil. May God rebuke him, we humbly pray. And do thou, O Prince of the Heavenly Host, by the power of God, cast into hell Satan and all the evil spirits who prowl through the world seeking the ruin of souls. Amen.
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2: Is this relaxing or is this relaxing? And you know, I'm not doing too badly, even though this is my first time rafting this morning. This is really great, but I'm gonna make a decision because I think I'm a little lost. As a matter of fact, I think I'll check right now.
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God, come to my assistance. Lord, make haste to help me. Glory be to the Father, and to the Son, and to the Holy Spirit, as it was in the beginning, is now, and ever shall be, world without end. Amen. Alleluia.

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Alleluia. The Lord's revelation to my master. Sit on my right. Your foes I will put beneath your feet. The Lord will wield from Zion your scepter of power, rule in the midst of all your foes. A prince from the day of your birth on the holy mountains, from the womb before the dawn I begot you. The Lord has sworn an oath he will not change. You are a priest forever, a priest like Melchizedek of old. The master standing at your right hand will shatter kings in the day of his great wrath.

He shall drink from the stream by the wayside, and therefore he shall lift up his head. Glory be to the Father, and to the Son, and to the Holy Spirit, as it was in the beginning, is now, and ever shall

to praising you in the fellowship of all your saints in our heavenly homeland. The Lord will stretch forth his mighty scepter from Zion, and he will reign forever. Alleluia. The earth is shaken to its depths before the glory of your face. When Israel came forth from Egypt, Jacob's sons from an alien people, Judah became the Lord's temple. Israel became his kingdom. The sea fled at the sight. The Jordan turned back on its course. The mountains leapt like rams and hills like yearling sheep. Why was it, sea, that you fled, that you turned back, Jordan, on your course? Mountains, that you leapt like rams, hills like yearling sheep. Tremble, O earth, before the Lord, in the presence of the God of Jacob, who turns the rock into a pool and flint into a spring of water. Glory be to the Father, and to the Son, and to the Holy Spirit, as it was in the beginning, is now, and ever shall be, world without end. Amen. Almighty God, ever-living mystery of unity and Trinity, you gave life to the new Israel by birth from water and the Spirit, and made it a chosen race, a royal priesthood, a people set apart as your eternal possession. May all those you have called to walk in the splendor of the new light render you fitting service and adoration. The earth is shaken to its depths before the glory of your face. All power is yours, Lord God, our mighty King. Alleluia. Alleluia. Salvation, glory, and power to our God. His judgments are honest and true. Alleluia. Alleluia. Sing praise to our God, all you his servants, all who worship him reverently, great and small. Alleluia. Alleluia. The Lord, our all-powerful God, is King. Let us rejoice, sing praise, and give him glory. Alleluia. Alleluia. The wedding feast of the Lamb has begun, and his bride is prepared to welcome him. Alleluia. Glory be to the Father, and to the Son, and to the Holy Spirit, as it was in the beginning, is now, and ever shall be, world without end. Amen. All power is yours, Lord God, our mighty King. Alleluia. Praised be God, the Father of our Lord Jesus Christ, the Father of mercies, and the God of all consolation. He comforts us in all our afflictions, and thus enables us to comfort those who are in trouble with the same consolation we have received from him.

The whole creation proclaims the greatness of your glory. The whole creation proclaims the greatness of your glory. Eternal ages praise the greatness of your glory. Glory to the Father, and to the Son, and to the Holy Spirit. The whole creation proclaims the greatness of your glory. Whoever refuses to take up his cross and follow me cannot be my disciple, says the Lord. My soul proclaims the greatness of the Lord. My spirit rejoices in God my Savior, for he has looked with favor on his lowly servant. From this day all generations will call me blessed. The

0: for me, and holy is his name. He has mercy on those who fear him in every generation. He has shown the strength of his arm. He has scattered the proud in their conceit. He has cast down the mighty from their thrones and has lifted up the lowly. He has filled the hungry with good things, and the rich he has sent away empty. He has come to the help of his servant Israel, for he has remembered his promise of mercy, the promise he made to our fathers, to Abraham and his children forever. Glory be to the Father, and to the Son, and to the Holy Spirit, as it was in the beginning, is now, and ever shall be, world without end. Amen. Whoever refuses to take up his cross and follow me cannot be my disciple, says the Lord.
1: Christ the Lord is our head, we are his members. In joy, let us call out to him, Lord, may your kingdom come. Christ our Savior, make your church a more vivid symbol of the unity of all mankind. Make it more effectively the sacrament of salvation for all peoples. Lord, may your kingdom come. Through your presence, guide the College of Bishops in union with the Pope. Give them the gifts of unity, love, and peace. Lord, may your kingdom come. Bind all Christians more closely to yourself, their divine head. Lead them to proclaim your kingdom by the witness of their lives. Lord, may your kingdom come. Grant peace to the world. Let every land flourish in justice and security. Lord, may your kingdom come. Grant to the dead the glory of the resurrection, and give us a share in their happiness. Lord, may your kingdom come.
0: Gathering all of our prayers and praises into one, we pray now with the words that Jesus taught us.

Let us pray. God our Father, you redeem us and make us your children in Christ. Look upon us, give us true freedom, and bring us to the inheritance you promised. Grant this through our Lord Jesus Christ, your Son, who lives and reigns with you in the unity of the Holy Spirit, one God forever and ever. Amen. The Lord be with you and with your spirit.

0: Hi everyone, I'm Kevin Elson. Here is a look at what's going on this week in the news. We begin with news from the Vatican. Two news outlets have reported that artist and former Jesuit Father Marco Rupnik has been acquitted in his Vatican criminal trial. However, the Vatican has responded to those reports, saying they are completely unfounded, and they confirm that the trial is still under review.
1: The Vatican rejects claims that the trial of Slovenian theologian and artist Father Marco Rupnik had a favorable outcome for him. Rupnik faces allegations of sexual, psychological, and spiritual abuse involving nearly 30 women. No update about the case has come out since the end of 2025. The only confirmed information was that the Dicastery for the Doctrine of the Faith had formed the ecclesiastical tribunal. The identities of the judges remain confidential, but it is known that the five-member panel includes women and members of the clergy. They are not part of the dicastery and do not hold any office in the Roman Curia. The case is back in the spotlight after two news outlets published headlines saying Rupnik was acquitted. The Vatican responded by denying those reports. Reports of any deliberation by the judges handling the case of Father Marco Rupnik are completely unfounded. The review of the case is still underway, and the tribunal is examining documentation from the diocese involved, the Jesuits, the parties concerned, and the media. There won't be much more official information. The Holy See has stated that the proceedings will remain confidential out of respect for those involved.
0: In news from around the country, Massachusetts House lawmakers have approved a bill that would loosen restrictions on abortions in the state. The bill would remove restrictions on abortion care after 24 weeks of pregnancy and instead allow physicians to use their judgment to make decisions in the best interests of their patients. Currently, abortions cannot occur after 24 weeks unless a pregnant woman's health is in jeopardy or there is a lethal or grave fetal diagnosis. Proponents say the legislation puts more power in the hands of patients and physicians so people don't have to leave the state to get a late-term abortion. Abortion is legal without constraints in 9 states and Washington, D.C. One of those states is Vermont, the only neighboring state to Massachusetts with such laws. Several healthcare systems and groups, including Mass General Brigham, Tufts Medicine, Beth Israel Lahey Health, UMass Memorial Health, and the Massachusetts Health and Hospital Association, had sent a letter to House Speaker Ron Mariano in support of the legislation. The bill also expands where patients can receive care, permitting physicians to perform those procedures at healthcare treatment centers instead of only in hospitals. Myrna Maloney Flynn, president of the Massachusetts Citizens for Life, in a statement said the good intentions of this bill's sponsors are gravely misplaced. As written, their abortion up to birth bill permits only physicians to subjectively decide that any unborn infant can be killed in or outside of a hospital, even babies capable of surviving outside the womb and feeling pain within it. As reported by the State House News Service, according to State Department of Public Health data, Massachusetts recorded 99 abortions at 24 weeks or later in 2024, and that is up from 84 the year before. In news now from Rome, music will continue at Castel Gandolfo on July 29th. Andrea Bocelli will be performing along with 160 voices from his foundation for Pope Leo XIV at the summer residence. It's a significant moment for the foundation as it celebrates its 15th anniversary.
2: Pope Leo XIV is using the summer to pray, read, and exercise, while also devoting time to music. On Saturday the 18th, he attended a concert presented by the Diocese of Albano. And on Wednesday, July 29th, he will listen to none other than Andrea Bocelli perform the Canticle of Peace. The performance will take place at the Borgo Laudato Si in Castel Gandolfo, and Bocelli will not be alone. He will be accompanied by approximately 160 choir members, aged 5 to 18, who will participate in the global ABF Voices of Gathering. This is an initiative of the Andrea Bocelli Foundation, which brings together children from vulnerable backgrounds in Uganda, Jerusalem, Camerino, and Naples. The project is celebrating its 15th anniversary, and the children will spend a few days together participating in activities and cultural exchanges. They will perform for the Italian president, Sergio Mattarella, and then meet with the Pope. This will be Bocelli's second time performing for Pope Leo XIV at Castel Gandolfo, as he did so last summer on the occasion of the inauguration of the Borgo Laudato Si.
0: And finally, the news, Catholic Relief Services, CRS, the Humanitarian and Development Agency of the U.S. Conference of Catholic Bishops, announced recently that it has received a $60 million State Department award that will help significantly expand humanitarian aid to Cuba as the Caribbean nation battles multiple crises. The agency said the award will enable it to partner with Caritas Cuba to provide emergency food and hygiene supplies to nearly 200,000 households, or more than 500,000 people across Cuba. In a news release, CRS said it will also allow the two agencies to distribute essential household items, including mattresses and blankets, to another 7,000 people who need them. The State Department had two of its officials join CRS staff in Miami to send off the first flight of humanitarian relief under Secretary of State Marco Rubio's $100 million commitment in aid to the Cuban people. The Caribbean island is reeling from several ongoing challenges, including rising rates of disease and mortality, even as food, water, health care, electricity, and fuel resources have plunged. A 2026 U.S. blockade on oil imports to Cuba has intensified the crisis. Sean Callahan, the agency's president and CEO, said the new funding will allow CRS and Caritas Cuba to significantly expand humanitarian assistance through the Catholic Church's trusted network, reaching vulnerable families with the help they urgently need. Well, that is all the information we have for you this time. I'm Kevin Nelson. Don't forget, you can keep up to date on Catholic news throughout the week with Catholic News Break right here on the Catholic TV Network.
3: St. Joachim and St. Anne were the parents of the Blessed Virgin Mary and the grandparents of Jesus. St. Anne married St. Joachim, and they shared a wealthy and devout life in Nazareth, but were unable to bear children. St. Joachim was ridiculed and retreated to the countryside to pray, while St. Anne, grieved by his disappearance and by her barrenness, solemnly promised God that if given a child, she would dedicate it to the Lord's service. Both received the vision of an angel who announced that St. Anne would conceive and bear a most wondrous child, which they would name Mary. St. Anne died in 12 AD, and St. Joachim died 3 years later in 15 AD. St. Anne is a patroness of horseback riders, cabinet makers, and miners. St. Joachim is the patron saint of fathers, grandfathers, grandparents, married couples, cabinet makers, and linen traders. St. Joachim and St. Anne, pray for us.
4: Hi, everyone. I'm Jay Fadden, and I'm in one of my most favorite spots here at Catholic TV, which is the chapel. And it's because of you that we can bring the Mass, the Rosary, and so many other programs into people's homes. 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But if you can, please do. 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Or there's an address on all the time after the Mass, after the Rosary. 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Everything you do makes a difference in today's world, and we know we need that. So thanks for everything you've done, what you will do, and what you'll do in the future. We appreciate it, and together we can make a change in this world.
5: So I first felt the call to priesthood in college. I studied to be a teacher, and I was teaching at a juvenile delinquent facility. But I was also at a Catholic school with Benedictine monks at the university, and it occurred to me that I could do both. I could be a priest and teach, and it seemed to be just a good fit, and it brought me a ton of joy. I think the priest can impact the entire family, because the students that I was teaching, it dealt a lot with dysfunctional families, and I think the priest is a person who can early on create an environment within a family to affect other families. And just that father figure role in our culture today, which is huge, to be a good father in a

priest is called to do that, and that excites me. So I think the priest offers to society stability in an ever-changing world. So when I first told my parents and family about wanting to enter the seminary, they kind of knew it already. They had seen it before I had realized I wanted to be a priest. So that was comforting for me to have my dad look me in the eye and say, I think you should do this too. Actually, my identical twin brother named Luke, so we're both training to be priests for the Diocese of Erie, and he's in first theology and I'm in third theology. When someone sees me out at the grocery store or the gas station and I'm wearing clerics, I would like for them to see a young man with a smile who's joyful. Wearing clerics, I think, provides hope to many people. But I think if we have more young men entering priesthood and becoming priests and being seen in the community, that in itself will engage the thought of, am I called to be a priest? And of course, the adventure to try to answer it.

Hi, everyone. I'm Jay Fatten. I want to invite you to join us Monday for This Is the Day. We've got a great show. Catherine DiNuzzo joins us to discuss The Catholic Guide Through Anxiety, a faith-filled resource for anyone seeking peace in an increasingly stressful world. So tune in to This Is a Day on Monday right here on Catholic TV, which is America's Catholic Television Network.